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2: Asked to describe his first round.
3: Yeah, I'm just not driving the ball well enough. I mean, it's been a problem all year for the most part. I miss it right, and then I want to try to correct it, and then I'll overdo it, and I'll miss it left, and it's just, it's a little bit of back and forth that way. So that's pretty frustrating, especially when, you know, I pride myself on driving the ball well.
2: The 2026 NFL season will open with the same matchup last season ended with, the defending Super Bowl champion Seahawks hosting the Patriots on Wednesday, September 9th. The NBA, via its last 2 minutes, reports that officials were correct in not calling a foul on Cleveland's Jared Allen in the closing seconds of regulation of Game 5 of that second-round playoff series. Cavs went on to beat the Pistons in overtime to take a 3-2 lead. Baseball, Randall Grichuk's two-run homers given the White Sox a 2-1 lead on the Royals. Bottom third, Mets took care of the Tigers 9-4. Detroit's an MLB worst 7-19 on the road this season.
4: Hey, it's Michelle Smallman, and coming up Friday, we'll react to the first round of the PGA Championship and get you ready for a huge Game 6 for both the Wolves and the Pistons. It's on Sportsmanlike, 6 a.m. Eastern, right here on ESPN Radio, ESPN 2, and ESPNU.
5: Nobody has any idea what the future holds, and I don't either. 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
8: We haven't gotten the farewell tour. 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I think when the season ends, you're so mentally and emotionally drained, it looks like this. 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
9: Last name ever, first name greatest, like a sprained ankle, boy, ain't nothing to play with. 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
4: I've been convinced that LeBron

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6: I'm Christine Lisi. Second round Stanley Cup playoffs, game number 5. The Canadiens with 3 unanswered goals in the second period. Josh Anderson, Jake Evans, Nick Suzuki. They lead the Sabres 5-3 after 40 minutes. That series is tied up 2-2. Golden Knights can advance to the West Final in a matchup with the Avalanche with a win over the Ducks tonight in game 6 of that second round series. The NBA, via its last 2 minutes report, said officials were correct in not calling a foul on Cleveland's Jared Allen in the closing seconds of regulation of game 5 of that second round playoff series. Cavaliers went on to beat the Pistons in overtime 117-113 to take a 3-2 lead. 7 months after the Seahawks defeated the Patriots to win their second Super Bowl championship, the same two teams will open the 2026 season on Wednesday night, September 9th. World number one golfer Scottie Scheffler, among 7, tied for the lead at the PGA Championship. First time in his incredible career that he's held the lead or co-lead after 18 holes of a major championship. Rory McIlroy is 7 back after a disappointing opening round 74. Baseball, Phillies and Red Sox still scoreless bottom 7 from Fenway. Cubs leading the Braves 1-0 top 7. Matt Shaw's driven in the game's only run. Randall Grichuk, 3 RBI. He and the White Sox up 4-1 on the Royals bottom 4. Juan Soto hit one of the Mets' 5 home runs in a 9-4 victory over the Tigers. Mariners took care of the Astros 8-3 at 17-28. Houston's got the second worst record in the American League. Jordan Walker singled in the go-ahead run top 9. Cardinals edged the A's 5-4. Chase Burns threw 6 scoreless innings. Reds pounded on the Nationals 15-1.
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0: because it, so if Luka in that uniform wins two championships, does he mean more to the franchise?
1: Maybe.
0: Is it just ring counting? Is it how you got there? Because Luka ain't homegrown when it comes to Los Angeles. Do you need to have spent, I mean, I don't even know. Shaq was there for as long as LeBron has been
1: right.
0: there.
1: But
0: obviously
1: three
0: there's
1: titles.
0: More championships.
1: Yeah, three titles.
0: But also a better team. I mean, mm-hmm. you know, LeBron, let's not pretend like LeBron took over some Los Angeles Lakers team that was championship ready. He didn't.
1: No, they were terrible. I mean, this is the playoffs, I think, six consecutive seasons. Jerry West, for instance, who I said was 1-8 in the NBA Finals, he played all 14 years of his career with the Lakers.
0: I mean, so. LeBron made the Lakers relevant again, and I understand we're talking about the Lakers, and like, I'm not suggesting that they were ever irrelevant as an organization, but I'm talking right. on the basketball court, because the years between Kobe and LeBron were very dark years in LA, and I don't know how they were climbing out of that without LeBron choosing to go there.
1: Right. I mean, they
0: doesn't
1: would
0: that
1: have,
0: matter?
1: They would have climbed out of it. They're the Lakers, but
0: when?
1: They climbed out of it when they did because of LeBron.
0: They don't have a reputation of throwing money all kinds of around lately, and there's the whole thing with the buses and everything else that's happening
1: around that
0: organization.
1: But they've never not had stars. They've literally
0: had
1: stars.
0: Well, that's not true. Between Kobe and LeBron, who were the
1: right,
0: stars?
1: It was 3 years. It was three long years.
0: Yes.
1: But they've always had stars. And if it wasn't LeBron, they would have, I mean, I feel like it would have been somebody else. They would have gotten somebody.
0: But it wouldn't
1: they
0: have been the greatest
1: have.
0: Player to ever play the game, which is quite literally what they got with LeBron James. 888 say ESPN. Oh, I'm hesitant to go down these calls because I know this is going to break into a Kobe LeBron fight. But all right, Sean. Sean's calling us from Montana. Hey, Sean, what do you got?
2: Hey, Amber. I've called before. I got to bring some realism here. So first of all, you had a caller say something about LeBron's got the best fourth quarter, like clutch stats. Kobe has the best clutch stats by far. So there is even a measure of like percent shooting, game winning shots or something. Kobe's numbers are way higher than Jordan's. And there was another caller that made a great point and said the players that played against Jordan and Kobe – like those guys were very close, meaning Jordan and Kobe were very close to each other. So I've been a Laker fan since Magic Johnson. I've tried to like LeBron. I don't even want LeBron on the Lakers. I don't think he's helped the Lakers at all.
0: So
1: I think there's a lot of Laker fans who feel that way. I do. I think
0: Sean, he
1: lot.
0: Won them a championship.
1: Yeah, he's definitely helped them.
0: He hasn't helped. Like, what are you talking about? You missed the playoffs for six straight years before you got that. That hasn't helped you. All right. But thanks for the call, Sean. I do appreciate it. I'm going down this list. Again, I did not want to go down the rabbit hole of making this LeBron versus Kobe.
1: I secretly like it.
0: And somehow
1: this is your
0: we have.
1: Niche. No one else is doing this tonight. Only you. This is your lane. No one
0: else
1: is
0: amazing. Is I'm pulling their stats against each other, their overall stats, and there is only one category in all the regular stats. I'm not pulling, you know, advanced analytics here, but there's one category where Kobe beats LeBron, only one, and it's free throw percentage, and that is it. Every other category that you could steals, blocks, assists, points, games, 3-point percentage, field goal percentage. I mean, every single category that we look at in basketball on our regular usual metrics, LeBron blows Kobe out of the water. And again, I this is an awkward conversation to have because none of us want to degrade the legacy that is Kobe Bryant, but
1: I find it incredible in the year 2026 of our Lord that you are just deciding, you know what I'm going to do tonight? I am going to try and minimize Kobe Bryant's accomplishments.
0: 21 all NBA teams versus 15, 13 first team all NBA versus 11, 4 MVPs versus 1, 4 finals MVPs versus 2, 22 all star appearances versus 18. I mean, it's just not even close. All right, coming up next here at 888-SAY-ESPN. You can keep chiming in. I don't know if we're going to continue with this because it is 2026. And so maybe we should have a different conversation. We've got to get you ready for a pair of game sixes that are actually happening right now. And in doing so, Charles Barkley, he's got his eye on one Cleveland Cavaliers player, one very familiar to me in Zaslow, right here on ESPN Radio.
3: Tomorrow on ESPN Radio. It's an NBA playoff doubleheader. First in Cleveland, the Pistons face a must-win against the Cavs in Game 6. Then in Minnesota, the Timberwolves look to force a Game 7 against the Spurs. Coverage begins.
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0: the funny thing is that everyone thought that, oh, man, what's Tortorella going to do when he takes over the Golden Knights? I mean, I'm here in Vegas, and everyone thought, and people are texting me like, oh, good luck with that. And it's like he just opened them up or unleashed them. Or what did you see? What did you observe that Tortorella did that helped the Golden Knights get to where they are now?
1: I mean, listen, sometimes it's just as simple as getting a different voice in the locker room. And when that voice belongs to John Tortorella, you're going to pay attention. This guy is one of the most notable drill sergeants we've had in this league. But he's also a guy that gets you to pay attention to your details. At every stop that Tortorella has had in this league, his teams are always really responsible defensively. They play hard. They give 100% effort. And you could see that change in the Golden Knights. The guy he replaced, Bruce Cassidy, amazing coach, like Stanley Cup winning coach, like one of the best coaches you can find in this league. But, you know, they kind of tuned him out in Vegas after a while. And, you know, I think ownership and management in Vegas said, we got to get a new voice in there. We know we've got talent on this team. We just have to kind of activate it. And they clearly, even with 8 games left in the season, they made the change, picked the right guy to do it.
2: We're up against it, but I got to get this in. I'm in Nashville. I cover the Titans. The Predators are here. And, I mean, look, Barry Trotz, he announced his retirement 3 months ago, so it's not like it's a sudden thing. What is taking so long for them to get a new general manager? Help me out here.
1: Well, I mean, it is a process. There have been a bunch of names that have been thrown around, but we've come to find out that, you know, there is a chance they might be looking to hire somebody who's still coaching in the playoffs somewhere right now. There's been some involved in the playoffs somewhere in management. There's been some speculation it's Darren York of the Carolina Hurricanes. There's been some pushback on that. So they've got an eye on somebody. They just can't hire him quite yet because his team is still involved in the playoffs, apparently. But huge news when it happens, and I'm dying to see who they pick because they've got some big decisions to make this offseason.
0: That's what you call a tease in the business. We like that. Really good stuff. Greg Wyshynski, ESPN senior NHL writer. Thanks so much, man. Fantastic as always. We definitely appreciate you here on Game Night.
1: You got it, boys. Thanks.
0: All right. Have a great night. Greg Wyshynski, fantastic job, ESPN senior NHL writer. And, yeah, man, hey, look, when you hear me clapping, it's because the Golden Knights are up. And they're up 3-0 after the first period. What? An elimination game? Okay. Tell the Avalanche to get ready. The Golden Knights are on their way. He's Tron Davenport. I'm Q Myers. It's Game Night here on ESPN Radio, the all-new ESPN app. Speaking of on their way, could the Cavaliers be on their way to the next round? That's next on ESPN Radio on the all-new ESPN app.
3: Tomorrow on ESPN Radio, it's an NBA playoff doubleheader. First in Cleveland, the Pistons face a must-win against the Cavs in Game 6. Then in Minnesota, the Timberwolves look to force a Game 7 against the Spurs. Coverage
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0: does, but we'll see. We'll see. And you look at the odds, right? It's the Chiefs at plus 160. The yep. Chargers right behind them, above the Broncos, which I don't get, at plus 190. The Broncos plus 225. The Raiders, yeah.
1: They're deep odds, man. They're deep odds. Plus 2,000.
0: The Raiders is, what did they say? Oh, forget about it. That's how they say it. You know what I mean? But I will say this. There is another game that I definitely want to see in week 18, and that's the Steelers at Ravens. We know that that's a rivalry.
1: Yeah.
0: I know personally from covering the Ravens for 2 years, like, Steelers week is different. Mm-hmm. So I always have an interest in that game, and it'll be Mike McCarthy, you know, getting a second shot at the Ravens, you know, in the final game of the season, and we'll see what happens. Can the Ravens win this and possibly win a division? We'll see.
1: Yeah, I mean, again, that's a tough division. I'm interested to see what the Pittsburgh Steelers are going to look like this year. I really don't know, you know, how's Aaron Rodgers going to play, assuming that he is the quarterback of the Steelers. And, you know, they went out and made some really good moves, I thought, in free agency and made some trades, you know, bringing in some more weapons for the QB. But we all know that Aaron Rodgers is short-term, even if he plays this year for Pittsburgh. So what are they going to do? How are they going to gear up and prepare themselves for future football? And how long is Mike McCarthy going to be at the helm? I got so many questions, but obviously they've got to play this season out and see how it all goes. So by week 18, we'll know a lot about Pittsburgh, and we'll know a lot about the Baltimore Ravens. But I really am interested to see what the Steelers look like year one under Mike McCarthy and potentially year two with Aaron Rodgers at the helm. He's Teron Davenport. I'm Q Myers. It's Game Night on ESPN Radio and the all-new ESPN app. Coming up next, the Vegas Golden Knights. They're on to the Western Conference Finals. We'll break it down next on ESPN Radio on the all-new ESPN app.
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2: This is Chance McClain reminding you that you can always put off getting a Heritage film. Your dad, you know, the guy you love more than anything, the guy that taught you right from wrong and had it hard as a kid so you wouldn't have to, he's going to live forever. So there's absolutely no rush. You know what they say, there's always tomorrow. 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

0: 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It's an NBA playoff doubleheader. First in Cleveland, the Pistons face a must-win against the Cavs in Game 6. Then in Minnesota, the Timberwolves look to force a Game 7 against the Spurs. 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
2: 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Cam Pratt doing a tremendous job today of playing the wrong music for different themes. This is the Heat intro that they play. So we have...
3: Do you think any of us on this show...
4: Stop making everything about the Heat.
2: How is... I'm just saying you played Cheeseburger in Paradise for the Packers.
4: Yeah, cheese. Everyone got it.
2: Pistons, Cavs tonight. Spurs, Timberwolves tonight. Which one's more likely to go to Game 7?
3: Spurs, Timberwolves.
1: Agreed.
2: Okay, so then you just made an insanely bold statement I want to hear more on. You think the Cavs-Pistons is donezo?
1: Yeah, it's over.
2: Tonight in Cleveland, it's done.
1: Yes.
2: You're letting everybody know that. It's done.
1: Yes.
2: Wow. Smalls, you're saying it's done too. Pistons are dead at this point.
3: I said Minnesota-San Antonio more because of the confidence I have in Minnesota and Ant Edwards. Like his commentary after the game where he said he doesn't see anybody in the locker room that's worried. There's another basketball game. Come out, put your boots on, get ready to go to war. I think Minnesota is going to be really fired up for this game. And they've found interesting ways to win this postseason. They've very much had a next man up mentality. They've been a tough out even when their backs are against the wall. So I wouldn't be surprised if we're looking at a Game 7 between these two and if Minnesota takes it to San Antonio.
2: Mm. And Knicks and Thunder, if you're them right now, just sitting around waiting, both teams trying to get guys healthy, Jalen Williams for the Thunder, OG Anunoby for the Knicks specifically, is there a specific rooting interest that you would have, whether it's team?
1: Yeah, if you're the Thunder, you want this to go seven games because you're hoping that Minnesota comes out of this series in the semis. You don't want to deal with Wemby. You haven't had very much luck throughout the course of the regular season when you're faced to San Antonio. Right, you played five times, you only won one of those games. So you want it to be a seven-game series because that's the only chance that Minnesota has of coming out of that series.
3: You also want it to go seven because this has been an incredibly physical series.
1: No doubt about it.
3: Whoever you're going to face, you want them to be as worn down as possible.
1: You want somebody to be tenderized.
3: Exactly, no doubt. We're not going to cause it then, no chance.
2: So what's interesting about this, though, is if Minnesota were to come back and win this series – there's a part of me that would say if I'm Oklahoma City, I know you can beat anyone. But, like, that's the level of momentum that Ant-Man would have. That would be three straight Western Conference Finals, which is one more than Daryl Morey had in 19 years as a GM.
1: Oh, my God.
2: No, I just want to make sure that people are aware of that.
1: How did you work Daryl Morey into that?
3: It's amazing. Well, no, I'm just saying. How you find a way to throw shade at Daryl Morey.
2: Numerically, I'm just saying.
1: He got fired. He ain't got no job. And you still talking about it.
5: I'm pretty good at the winning thing.
2: He's got a lot of money, I'll tell you that much. But anyway. Point is,
3: he got fired on his day off.
2: Point is, that would be three straight Western Conference Finals and coming back from 3-2 down against Wemby. You don't think is there anything to the concept of momentum going into the next round? Because you could say Oklahoma City is rooting for the Spurs to lose, but the Spurs losing would mean a great comeback for the T-Wolves and maybe this invincibility feeling that they would have now moving forward. No?
1: No.
2: No, okay.
1: No.
2: I tried. Sorry, Minnesota. I tried here.
1: No.
2: I tried. So are we just then – so three teams in your mind are really trending towards the finals? In your minds, how many teams right now could you even envision in the finals?
3: The Knicks, obviously the Thunder, and the Spurs.
2: CeCe? Because you just wrote off Minnesota, and you wrote off Detroit.
3: I'm really writing off – well, yeah, because I think the Spurs could beat the Thunder.
1: I do, too. And I could see three teams in the finals. Knicks,
3: yeah.
1: Thunder, Spurs.
2: All right, so let me
3: make... And even with that, the Spurs are number three on that list because of the depth of OKC and obviously the muscle memory, the championship muscle memory.
2: Let me make
1: not
2: a case
1: according
2: for
1: to Sam
2: Cleveland.
1: Mitchell, they're not.
2: Well, let me make a case for Cleveland, then.
1: Go ahead.
2: And I don't want this to be an anti-Knicks thing at all. I want this to be a pro-Cleveland thing. Cleveland has been good for the last few years since Donovan Mitchell has been there.
3: Yeah.
2: They make the coaching change from J.B. Bickerstaff, who is a very good coach. Obviously, you see what he's done with Detroit. They make the in-season trade with James Harden, who I do not think is a big-game playoff performer, but the last couple of games he has played well, to his credit. They have tremendous depth. They can play double bigs. They have guys that have been there and done that, like Max Strus and Dennis Schroeder from either Olympics or playoffs or whatever. And they have a clear best player on the team. Again, so all these things, the Knicks can say the exact same thing. The Knicks are awesome. But the Cavs have a lot of things that you would look at and say, who am I going to go to in a big spot? Donovan Mitchell, no doubt. Can I play multiple ways? Yes, because I can play Allen and Mobley. And then if I want to take one of them out, probably Allen in that spot, can I go small ball? Yes, you can. You can do that, obviously, with Evan Mobley at center. And Max Strus is 6'5"-ish and big and strong enough to attempt to guard a bigger player. So, like, you can do things with them that I think would be versatile relative to lineups. So don't the Cavs have a lot of what it takes to potentially make a run to the finals?
1: Yeah, the Cavs can score a lot. They can score with the Knicks. The problem is they don't play defense nearly as well as the Knicks. And that becomes the question. And that's the biggest difference between the Knicks last year and this year. Mike Brown did what Tom Thibodeau couldn't. Get Karl Anthony Towns to lock in on the defensive end of the court and play like a 7-foot player. So I respect everything that Cleveland has done this season. I just don't think Cleveland can get the requisite stops that it's going to take to beat the Knicks in the conference finals.
2: Very quickly, we have 6 teams left in the NBA, okay? Can we just rank very quickly most to least likely to get to the finals? So most would be Oklahoma City.
3: Yep.
1: Yes.
2: Second.
1: Next. Actually, no. No. I wouldn't put OKC number one.
3: Really?
1: No. I think I would put the New York Knicks.
3: Wow. I have Knicks, too.
1: Most right. likely to get to the finals?
2: What?
1: I think I would put the Knicks number one.
3: Nuno doesn't like that you did that.
1: Why?
3: Because he feels like it's...
2: Well, that's also his viewpoint of the opponents.
1: That's what I'm saying.
2: So wait, CC has the Knicks.
3: I have OKC, then the Knicks.
2: Okay, and then you have what,
3: Spurs
2: CC?
3: 3.
2: Wait, hold on. What's CC, that? You have Oklahoma City too?
1: Yes.
2: Okay, so then 3 Spurs for both of you.
1: Yes.
3: 4 Minnesota for me.
2: Okay. CC?
1: Agreed.
2: Mini for both of you at 4. Who's 5 then?
3: Cavs.
1: Yep.
2: And who's 6? So then 6 obviously would be
3: Detroit.
2: Okay. So the real
1: Sorry, Javante.
2: The only discrepancy is most likely to get to the finals, which is in large part based on path. Small says, I don't care about the path. It's Oklahoma City. Have you not watched them? They haven't lost the game. CeCe says, yeah, Oklahoma City's great. I could envision the Spurs beating them. The Knicks' path is much easier. Fascinating. Our buddy David Dennis Jr. will join us, weigh in on this and other things as well. Coming up next, we're on Sportsmanlike, presented by Progressive Insurance.
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5: Kerr keeps it. Here's Pippen. Pippen outside the arc on the left. 8 on the shot. Hands back Jordan. Here's 6 on the shot. Jordan keeps the dribble. Jordan fights. Jordan hits Kerr. Kerr, 18-footer, good!
0: And we're just getting started. The NBA is on ESPN Radio.
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8: And in fact, it is not John Granato. He is very, very busy, ironically, playing golf today. And a member guest, I know, Raheel, you have a member guest coming up next week. And then Dell's isn't not for another month or so where he plays his member guest. My member guest is not going to take place till August.
9: I can't wait. So. Next week I'm going to be at Schlitz Co., which is right there, East Fort Bend.
8: Yep.
9: Member guest. I can't wait, man.
8: You got a member guest coming?
9: I got a member guest coming up.
8: Yeah, my member guest is at Rocky Mountain Pines. It's a new course that's out.
9: Yeah,
8: kind
9: love
8: of
9: that
8: the
9: one.
8: Hill country of the hill country of out past the Woodlands.
9: Yeah.
8: So it's going to be a it's going to be a nice
9: Malta Stevens is the one who designed that one.
8: That's
9: right?
8: Correct. Yeah.
9: Yeah. Yeah. He's man. There was a lot of excitement.
8: A lot of buzz.
9: A lot of excitement for Malta Stevens coming over.
8: A lot of heat. He is. It's kind of like the Drake listening parties yesterday. There's a lot of people who are going to be showing up to for the big reveal of what the course layout is going to be. So we're here at East River 9. Their course is already I wonder if people take us seriously. Sometimes I wonder that.
9: No chance anybody takes us seriously.
8: They shouldn't. This is Raheel. Raheel's here today, kids. And Dell is here, of course. Just
9: Del.
8: Nasty as always.
10: What
8: just
10: did I do?
8: Stepped right in and he's just
9: Dell
8: nasty.
9: Hasn't got any sleep because he's been up all night listening to all three of Drake's albums, which came out last night.
8: By the way, is this closer for you or further driving to East River 9? It's closer, right?
10: Closer.
8: Technically
10: closer.
8: So we're at East River 9. We're in Birdie's right now, which is their bar and cafe, which food and drink, like everything here is great. It looks beautiful. I saw you taking a picture of the downtown.
9: Yeah, it's
8: when you came in.
10: And I just want to correct something.
9: What's up?
10: You just lied to everyone. I was up re-listening to all of Shania Twain's albums.
9: She remastered them?
10: Yes, all her classics.
9: Man, it feels like what?
8: Yeah, something like that. Yeah.
9: Feels like a woman.
8: God, that song had it, but
9: that had us in a chokehold.
8: No,
9: that was the MILF anthem.
10: That's
9: for
10: why
9: a while.
10: You guys are casuals. If you're not talking about, you're still the one. You're not talking about Shania Twain.
9: No, that's true. That's a banger too.
10: Yeah.
9: Last night was wild. So Drake, this is why Granato's not here. He wanted the whole
8: for
9: day
8: telling
9: to
8: the truth. Yeah,
9: he wanted to listen.
8: It's
9: to all
8: like when
9: albums.
8: Sean Mapes took a week off to play college football, the new college football when it dropped. Sean Mapes literally took an entire week off to play.
9: Hey, man,
8: John is taking at least Friday off because of Drake dropping what you told me was three albums.
9: It was supposed to be Iceman, and then Drake said, you know what? let's really uh-huh. dilute the market.
0: Yep.
9: And drop two more albums in addition to that and overshadow the NFL's schedule release date.
0: Yeah, he definitely did that.
9: The big date of who can make the best social media videos to just...
0: It's really what it is now.
9: Yeah, that's all it is.
0: It's really what it is. So the Texans, we'll go through the Texans' schedule. Mm-hmm. The schedule drop happened yesterday. And what it's become is every social media team, literally all 32, and I don't know who started it. I know the Chargers are considered the best. But I don't know who started this becoming a thing. The Texans are not – it was not great.
9: It wasn't, but I'm not going to –
0: I mean, Cushing doesn't like me as a person.
9: Yeah. It was
0: so
9: like,
0: maybe I'm biased just because I know the guy whose entire – the entire schedule release was built around Brian Cushing.
9: Yeah, if you haven't seen it, it was Brian Cushing recreating the Browns helmet smash thing that he did and got blood everywhere. It basically defined Brian Cushing, right? Like that moment where he just went hardo and he smashed another dude's helmet and he didn't have a helmet on and bloody face, all that stuff.
0: Kind of who he is.
9: And it was him like auditioning to read it. I'm not going to take a big dump on it because the social media team, I don't know what their constraints were.
0: You come from that world.
9: I come from that world.
0: You come from that world.
9: I come from like a digital marketing, social media background. So
0: Yeah.
9: I don't know what got approved, what didn't. There's a lot of politics at play. So, with that being said, the Titans are the best ones. To me, the Titans keep kicking ass. And they do that man on the street thing. I don't know if you
0: Have they always done that?
9: They're the ones who made
0: it
9: popular.
0: I think I've seen it before and it probably was them.
9: Remember, it was the logos. They would go up to people and
0: who's this?
9: And so the first one, it was supposed to be the Rams and I think she said the Saints or something. And it became this whole thing.
0: Yeah.
9: So this time they went and walked around and found people that looked like people from the teams they were supposed to be playing.
0: Well, like Philadelphia was Big Dom, right? The security guard.
9: The security guard I saw
0: in person at the Senior Bowl, by the way. So it didn't have to necessarily be a player or a coach. It could be somebody just affiliated with it.
9: So C.J. Stroud is – when we – you know, there's that meme of C.J. Stroud with the guy who – he looks like
0: the
9: CJ
0: older
9: Stroud.
0: Guy.
9: The older guy is like, oh, CJ Stroud is playing like this guy, and everybody posts that picture.
0: Right.
9: There's a new one now because the Titans found a guy who just happened a younger guy who happened to have some dreadlocks, and they're like, oh, look at CJ Stroud, and now that's going to become a thing.
0: Yeah, they did that. It's all 32 teams had a schedule release video. The Chicago Bears had one where Roma Dunze has his hair picked out, and it's he's Bob Ross from the painting. Have you seen
9: see
0: that
9: one? No.
0: Yeah, from the – so we're just going to paint
9: little,
0: little birds right here. And it's like they got a Cardinals are part of their release, and it's pretty good. It's pretty clever. Minnesota does one where it's a full – where the kicker, Will Reichard, is sitting at a table, and it's like a Michelin star restaurant. The guy comes up and asks if there's any food allergies, and – Will Reichard says he'll take everything on the menu.
9: The guy is Chris Jericho, by the way.
0: Was that Chris Jericho?
9: Yeah, that was Chris
0: Jericho. I knew it had to be somebody.
9: Yeah. It was Chris Jericho, who's one of the most decorated wrestlers of all time.
0: He's the waiter. And then Will says, I'll take everything on the menu. He says, everything? Yeah. And then so they show preparation of food, and then they eventually turn every food into every plating looks. It has something to do with the team that they're playing. The food looked really good, by the way.
9: Did you see the Patriots one?
0: I didn't see the Patriots.
9: The Patriots one was like a recipe for cookies. Some cookies, random cookies, right? And the Vikings played it safe. They didn't make any Rossini jokes or anything like that. But, of course, the internet did.
0: Did anyone make any teams? I didn't see it. I did see an article, though. Who sent that to me? Who said that was funny? Was it KJ? It was not KJ.
9: As you figured out, but the internet got a hold of the recipe little screenshot, and of course they made a Rossini joke in there, but the Vikings did it, but the internet did, and everyone was like, oh, the Vikings did it. That's the problem with AI and editing, that people just believe everything. I was like damn the Vikings took that shot. It said a fourth cup of Rossini juice, like, as one of the ingredients. And it of course wasn't true, so I fell for it. I was like, damn, that's cold. That's good. Like, that's what you want. You got to take shots at this.
0: Right.
9: You got to point out stuff.
0: Well, the league, so there was a Yahoo article that said the league was not going to punish any teams for making Vrabel Rossini jokes.
9: They shouldn't.
0: Well, the league, no, but would they have? the league, I could have seen the league reaching out saying, hey, this is not good. But instead, they didn't give the teams any guidance, supposedly.
9: Yeah, they shouldn't, because that's what makes this fun. When you give your social media teams a little bit of a leash, like, hey, go do it, and we'll have some fun with it, because the story's out there. It's not like, it's not just rumors anymore. The story's out there. There's pictures. There's, you know, boat trips, all that stuff. Have a little fun with it at this point. Who cares?
0: I don't think any teams did.
9: It ain't me.
0: No. And some of the teams may be saying, let's not do it in case we have some comeback on one of our guys.
9: But they didn't
0: do anything, I guess.
9: Yeah,
0: I
9: haven't seen anything.
0: I haven't seen all of them. The Jacksonville Jaguars had their entire schedule release was Trevor Lawrence getting a haircut.
9: Mm.
0: Where his hair got cut into the cut of a Karen. I didn't recognize it. I just thought it was a terrible haircut. And then somebody pointed out.
9: No, that was a Karen.
0: It was a Karen cut. I'm like, okay. But is that real? Did he really get his haircut?
9: I don't think he really did it. I don't think so.
0: It seemed real that he got a haircut. If he did, they're going to have to, obviously, a barber's going to have to do something different.
9: No, I don't think it was real. I think with just like the wigs you can buy and stuff. I'm pretty sure it wasn't.
0: I'm gonna check and see.
9: I would love to see Trevor Lawrence.
0: They just said
9: around.
0: Week one, we're playing this, and they just show a guy cutting his hair.
9: It just wasn't funny.
0: Yeah. I didn't think that the Buffalo Bills is okay with Josh Allen saying a giant chrysalis. They're kicking around ideas, and so you know that's kind of funny the way they kick around ideas because it's real corny. It's a take on, you know, bad pitched ideas and things like that inside a corporate world. And Josh Allen's just sitting in a corner saying, what about a giant chrysalis? And the chrysalis represents change and all this. And then in a barbershop quartet, and it wasn't great. Like I said, the Texans, I wasn't.
9: Texans, it was Texans, all but. Cushing. The best one I saw, like, I really loved because I loved the movie. The Rams did a Napoleon Dynamite intro.
0: See, I missed the Rams.
9: That was so good.
0: Did you see the Raiders? So I'm not a big, huge Step Brothers. I didn't realize that's what it was. They have Fernando Mendoza, because I just felt like these are just two kind of dorky guys being dorks. It was Fernando Mendoza and Kirk Cousins looking at each other, and apparently they just recreated Step Brothers.
9: Oh, I didn't see that.
0: But I just thought, this is on par for Fernando Mendoza's personality. I just thought it was just him being awkward, and I didn't realize the whole thing was being stepbrothers. So actually, it's probably a pretty good one.
9: So they recreated the picture that we recreated, Dell, back when we had the Granada.
0: Oh, that Rio was Dell a stepbrothers show. Picture.
9: Yeah, it was like where we were just looking out into the abyss. And and then now Clanton and Wexler used that pose as well, so shout out to them.
0: Did.
9: Thank you for crediting us. They did it. It's a real thing. I've seen it. But, yeah, that was us. That was me being stupid. I was like, hey, Granado, let's do this. Dell, you have to do it as well because you're part of the show.
0: I can't believe you got Dell to
9: do it. Yeah, we got Dell to do it. It was awesome.
0: Yeah.
9: It was weird.
0: So there's a few others. So what we're doing, obviously, we're going to eat up this segment with other talk, and then we're going to get to the schedule release. If you haven't seen it, the Houston Texans have 5 nationally televised games. When we come back here in a second, we are going to go through each and every game.
9: What?
0: It doesn't get hot and heavy. It doesn't get hot and heavy on the night.
9: That's awesome.
0: We're going to go, but we're going to do something different. It's going to be our own schedule release audio. We're going to have a schedule release audio.
9: You've been working on this.
0: I just thought about it, like a schedule release audio. Like people are doing videos. Why can't we do a schedule release audio?
9: And we're going to do it to Drake's new album, Iceman. That's how we're going to tie this all together.
0: Can we?
9: There's a clean one out there.
0: There is?
9: Yeah, he released a clean version.
0: Iceman?
9: Of course he did. Aubrey. Okay. Of course Aubrey did, right, Dell? Come on. Aubrey definitely released a clean
0: version. He doesn't like going by Aubrey, though, by the way.
9: No, but that's his name. It's Aubrey.
0: I know, but he doesn't like that. His name is Delvincito, and he doesn't go by Delvincito.
10: No. Well, that's not my name.
9: Because the streets call him Del.
0: Yeah.
10: I'm looking for the Iceman clean version for AJ.
9: It's on Apple Music. It's on Apple Music already.
0: Well, AJ didn't have Iceman. He didn't have Apple Music.
9: Y'all ain't got Apple Music.
10: Me
9: and AJ don't have it.
0: No?
10: On the computer, we don't.
9: What do y'all have? Spotify?
10: Not even.
9: Not even?
10: No, we don't.
0: Not on YouTube.
9: YouTube. It's still out. It's got to be out there.
0: YouTube. I'm a Spotify guy. I'm not paying for Apple Music. I can only pay for one. Why would you pay for two?
3: Shout out Spotify.
0: You can't pay for Spotify and
9: you
0: got to
9: go
0: Music.
9: Apple Music. You get Dolby Atmos.
0: But I've already got
9: surround
0: all my,
9: sound.
0: I've already got all my stuff on Spotify. I used to have all the playlists, and then Apple literally erased songs that I had downloaded from CDs that I had pulled into iTunes, and they deleted it. And I'm like, this is the most bullcorn-ass stuff I've ever seen in my life.
9: Yeah, but now
0: they literally took my music and threw it away. Music I owned on actual CDs.
9: But it's on streaming now. It's okay.
0: Well,
9: now
0: I used to have the same problem. But bro, I had like whole playlist, and they just eliminated it. Yeah, they basically were bullying you into trying to.
9: It wasn't a good playlist. Apple's like
0: Apple doesn't know.
9: That playlist
0: I had some dope ass playlists, and some of the stuff I purchased just disappears.
9: Yeah.
0: Like I bought this. Oh yeah.
9: Tough luck, buddy.
0: And I'm like, no. I want my 99 cents back times 36. Ho-ass Apple Music. That's how I legally feel about it.
9: Downloaded back in the day.
10: Well, there is a song on one of Drake's three albums he released, the album Maid of Honor, called Ho Face.
9: Yeah.
10: So
0: can we Ho-Face. Play that?
9: Let's play Ho Face.
10: Well, there's a clean version of
0: there's
10: it
0: There's a
10: on
0: clean
10: Apple.
0: Version of Ho Face?
10: Yeah.
0: All right,
9: we'll
0: AJ,
9: come back with Ho Face.
0: See if we can find Ho Face, and we'll go through the schedule release so you can find out which games you are most excited about. I will tell you where they rank in terms of strength of schedule, what the over-under on win totals are for the Houston Texans,
9: about.
0: And we'll and I'll read you some of what DJ Bienname, who covers the team for ESPN, our friend DJ Bienname, will read some of the things that he believes are hot spots in the schedule, and we'll give our own as well when we come back. 713-780-3776. As always, the phone number. We are live at East River 9. You can come out here and hit some golf balls. You can play the par 3 course. They got pickleball out here. And, of course, we're going to be out here hanging around. You can actually just hang out with us if you'd like. It's completely open to everyone but people who obsess over minor league baseball players. 713-780-3776. East River 9. Let's go.
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0: 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Here's John Granato and Lance Zierlein.
2: We really have to get some new ones so we can say Lance and Raheel, Lance and Dell, whatever the case may be. It's Lance, it's Raheel, it's Dell. And when last we left you, we were going to get to the actual Texans schedule. I will give the NFL credit. I never thought this would turn into this. The NFL started doing their schedule release. They tried to make it a big day. They would have, you know, three-hour shows on NFL Network back in the day. And I was always like, dude, I mean, for what? We know who they're going to play. Who cares when it is? But because there's so many international games and some fans like to create travel plans and vacations or opportunities to go to travel abroad, that's turned into a bigger day. Finding out when your team has – I guess, you know, for the fans who like to not only tailgate at games but maybe travel, it's a really big deal. What I like about schedule release is finding out where are the spots that are danger and where can a team make up some ground and things like that. And so I'm going to read the Texans' schedule for you right now, who they play, when they play, where they're playing, and then we're going to go over some of the spots after that. They start off in week one against the Buffalo Bills at home. It has been a house of horrors for Josh Allen taking on the Texans in Houston. Buffalo comes to Houston game one. Joe Burrow and the Bengals come to Houston in week two, September 20th. September 13th is the first game. September 20th is the second game. So
3: two home games to start.
2: Two home games right off the bat against pretty good competition, potentially. Bills should be good competition. We got to see if the Bengals defense is actually any better this year.
3: Is Burrow going to be healthy?
2: I would think in week two he is.
3: I don't think so.
2: I would think in week two, but you never know. There's always a week one. There's always a week one for him, so you never know. I don't know about you guys, but I like getting out of the way the teams before Josh. Now, one way you can look at it is, yeah, they're not beat up at all. But the other way you can look at it is there's potentially some rust because there's most of these teams' starters are not going to be playing much in the preseason at all. So you got the Texans' defense maybe taking on rusty quarterbacks and Josh Allen and Joe Burrow in the first 2 weeks, and you're at home. So yeah. I like that.
3: Even if it was prime Josh Allen, I'm not worried
2: about
3: the
2: Bills. No, he doesn't.
3: That really is one of those things where he cannot figure out the Texans, which is
2: really bad.
3: Nice. Maybe this is the game, but I doubt it. So I like this 2-0 to start the season.
2: So you're at Indianapolis the next week.
3: Who's their quarterback?
2: Daniel Jones will be back and ready to go. So Daniel Jones is their quarterback in week three, and I gotta see if Sauce Gardner is back from his Achilles injury. I'm not sure if Sauce is all the way back. I gotta find out. So we'll find out. That's week three on the road, but then you're back at home against the Dallas Cowboys in the Glory Hole. Woo. October 4th. That's what Jerry calls them.
3: Yeah, I know. I know. The Glory
2: Hole.
3: That's
2: when you find oil. It's called a Glory Hole.
3: Yeah.
2: And then bad people stole that concept, and they tried to take it as their own.
3: They made it better.
2: They tried to take it for their own in rest stops. So, and listen, kids, don't talk about what we talk about on this show.
3: I had a guy who...
2: It's October 4th, by the way.
3: That's four games in 4-0.
2: Three at home, one on the road.
3: AJ is a big Dallas Cowboys fan. Loves glory holes.
2: That's 4-0. Wow. That's 4-0.
3: Yeah, 4-0. Yeah. I had a friend. I have a friend. Now.
2: You're not winning on the road. First of all, you're not winning on the road, AJ.
3: Okay. Yeah, this is the house of horrors.
2: You don't believe you're winning on the road at all. Yeah, this is the house of horrors.
3: This could be one of those games where on Monday morning, you guys are going to come on and be like, man, Cowboys fans really took over the building.
2: I miss Mike McCarthy. What they're going to say is, I miss Mike McCarthy.
3: It could potentially be one of those games where those nerds – go Cowboys, go Bulls, all that stuff.
2: Like AJ? You saying AJ's a
3: nerd? The whole thing is going to be a mess. Nerds, if they lose that game, you guys are going to come on Monday morning and go, gosh, that good job, Texans fans. That way you sell your tickets to Dallas fans, and the place was Jerry World 2.0, all
2: Wait,
3: that
2: you
3: stuff.
2: Think we'll you think we'll be saying
3: no,
2: that?
3: No, I'm saying potentially it could be that, because you know the Dallas Cowboys.
2: Well, yeah, but it won't involve them winning the game, though.
3: I don't think it will, but it could potentially.
2: AJ,
3: there's always a chance.
2: I know you're not really speaking with a lot of confidence. Okay.
3: Anyways, I want to go back to this tangent.
2: You notice he's not really he's not on board with they're going to win.
4: The same defense as last year.
2: What do you mean you're not playing the same defense? Who's gone?
4: He's talking about the Cowboys defense.
2: Oh, that's yeah. What? We got a rookie, Caleb Downs, has Quinnen to play near Williams. The line. Quinnen's been – Quinnen was there?
4: Not for the full season.
2: Don't
4: they got a new defensive coordinator? Yes.
2: Yeah, they got – he's 34 years old. He doesn't know anything yet. Christian Parker. Okay. He's 34 years old. He hadn't even seen any – like,
3: what the heck?
2: The Rockets have players older than him.
4: Sure.
3: Jeff Green.
2: Jeff Green.
3: KD.
4: That's true.
2: KD feels like Steven Adams in dog years, in Australian years. He's 38.
3: Isn't Steven Adams 35?
4: No.
2: He's actually way younger than you think. He's like 31. Yeah,
3: oh, wow.
2: It's crazy.
3: So talking about glory holes, I have a friend who owns a bunch of gas stations. He's like, dude, I need help branding. So I said, why don't you make t-shirts?
4: What time is it?
3: And billboards.
4: 7:25, okay.
3: That say the best glory holes in Texas.
2: Yeah.
3: And that got shut down.
2: Did he? Yeah, he didn't like that as much. I didn't think he would.
3: Yeah.
2: So week
3: four. Week five.
2: Week four, you got Cowboys at home. Week five, you're back on the road at Tennessee Titans in the Owner Bowl. As Hannah McNair takes on Amy Adams Strunk. The two sides hate each other. They don't make a secret of it. They absolutely despise each other. Amy Adams Strunk hates them more, I think, than the Texans hate Titans.
3: But Hannah doing that whole Columbia blue trim on the jerseys, rush jerseys last year or two years ago. She took the first shot. She's like, well, look, actually, you know, this is Houston's colors, the tile.
2: Well, they actually did that after a move that Amy Adams
3: with the
2: Strunk
3: retros,
2: did.
3: Right?
2: No, in a wine bottle that they left in the owner's suite, the visiting owner's suite, that had a bunch of Oilers stuff on.
3: Oh, I didn't know that.
2: Yeah, no one would know it. I got a picture of it.
3: Okay, gotcha. Yeah. But now Hannah was like, yeah, but we're reclaiming that Oilers color. Right. That's part of our history. And Amy just said, okay, well, we're just going to go ahead and just
2: make our whole uniform.
3: The whole uniform is just
2: we're just
3: be
2: the whole
3: now.
2: Uniform now.
3: Yeah, so okay, congratulations.
2: So,
3: they
2: so that's
3: that
2: a loss. That's a loss. You've made the list, Tennessee. Then you go to Jacksonville. So now you've got two straight. Ooh. Well, no, you don't.
4: You go to Wembley.
2: And so Jacksonville loses one of their home games to Wembley Stadium, to London.
3: But
2: so October
3: they still
2: 18th.
3: Make money.
2: Yeah.
3: Yeah.
2: And they've got plenty of fans there. But the Texans are getting pretty good. So what you find out with international fans is, like most fans, they just are Johnny-come-latelys on. Mm-hmm. Like they will move from team to team. They will just all of a sudden glom on
3: they
2: a
3: have
2: team.
3: No,
2: so
3: yeah, they
2: I'm
3: have
2: interested
3: no
2: to see
3: allegiance.
2: How many. They no, no, care. Not really, not really. No. So it's just like Dell. I respect Dell. He stays with a horse turd soccer team in Fulham, and he doesn't just bounce. And I do the same. Mm-hmm. I can say that because Everton is the Texans of the Premier League, and everyone says, "Why do you English, especially English people who find out? Well, really, that and Americans who find out I'm a." And they said, why did you choose Everton? And at the time, I didn't realize it was such a weird, you know, and I just said, well, you know, I didn't want it easy. I didn't want to follow the, you
3: well,
2: know,
3: you
2: the
3: and
2: man
3: your dad,
2: you at the
3: you
2: time.
3: You and your dad grew up watching
2: Everton. We grew up watching in Merseyside derbies when I was
3: a
2: kid.
3: That's why.
2: My dad would say, come over here, Lancey, and, you know, he'd turn the color TV. We have to, you know, you actually
3: you
2: have
3: to
2: turn the channel.
3: Yeah.
2: And it would show up right after, you know, right before Wide World of Sports. Obviously, the Merseyside derby would come on, and me and my dad would post up.
3: So
2: and
3: there's a
2: sometime
3: reason.
2: I'd go, and my grandpa, we'd go to my grandparents in Kansas on the farm and watch, you know, Everton soccer. So,
3: it's one of the beautiful things about sports is how you become a fan and those little memories, right? That's how I became a PSG fan.
2: That's how I became a Chicago Cubs fan with Ryan Sandberg.
4: Yeah. Was it that or is that Jordan starting to brand them?
3: Well, it was my dad loves Jordan collections, and he was like,
4: remember,
3: in 2018.
4: As the Jordan logo got thrown on those jerseys, became a PSG fan.
3: Yeah, then my dad was like, man, we're lifelong fans.
2: So you got Jacksonville in Wembley, London, in Wembley.
3: Which, later on in the show, I have a whole thing about that.
2: Okay.
3: I have a little monologue I want to talk
2: about.
3: Okay,
2: I'll let you monologue.
3: You know, I love a good monologue.
2: Yeah, so. I'll let you monologue it. Then you're at home against the Giants, against Jackson Dart, the Swag Factory, Malik Nabers, and we will see if you have Cam Scataboo. I have to check on the severity of the injury if he's back then. Bye week in week eight.
3: So hold on.
4: Wait a minute. Are you saying wins or losses?
3: I am.
2: So far
4: you're
2: we're 7-0.
4: Oh,
3: 7-0.
4: Oh, okay.
2: I'll let you know when we lose.
4: Oh, okay.
3: Yeah.
2: You think we're losing at England? That's
4: England?
2: Our home.
3: At England.
2: We're not losing
4: England
2: at England.
4: Is Jude Bellingham playing?
2: We're not losing there.
4: Why not?
2: We're going to keep a clean sheet against the Jaguars.
4: Okay, a shutout. Okay.
2: Actually, that is going to be a really good
3: is it aggregate scoring when you play the Jags in Cleveland?
4: Well, you don't play them twice there.
3: No, but I'm just saying the series does well, it then turn into aggregate.
2: You're just trying to get a point, yeah.
4: Mm-hmm. You're trying to get a result.
3: I'm just trying to get a result.
4: The Texans are going over there to try to get a result. Yeah.
3: Okay.
2: Yeah, because it's such a huge. So Jacksonville
3: 7-0 hottest team in the NFL going into the bye week.
2: I don't say that. Then you're at the Chargers. You know what?
3: That could be a trap game.
2: Could be a trap game.
3: Coming out of the bye week,
2: and we know one of the guys, and one of the guys who is so good in the playoffs is Justin Herbert. And when he plays the Texans, he usually really shines against the Texans. Mm. Justin Herbert. He and Josh Allen.
4: Are we allowed to make fun of a quarterback being bad in the playoffs?
3: Yeah, that's what I'm. Are we allowed to do that? I'm focusing more.
2: Yeah, because we are. Yeah, because you know what? How you can say certain words that we're not allowed to say.
4: What can I say?
2: Just certain words.
4: What words would you like to say that I can say?
3: You can say it. We can't.
4: You just said it.
3: Skeet. No, I'm saying it for it.
4: I don't even say that. Why would you say it? It is 7:30. You can't say that word.
2: That's what I'm saying. And I can call what people. Like, look at that cracker over there, Niall.
4: Wow.
2: I'm a cracker. I can say it, Del. I can say that, Del.
3: What if I say the word that I'm not allowed to say, but Del is, but then I say that it was a white writer for Netflix that actually wrote it for me, is that okay?
4: No, because it's a white writer.
2: What if Tarantino wrote it for him in the 90s?
3: Because that's what happened on the Kevin Hart roast.
4: You can only allow it if feet are exposed. Then you can do the Tarantino thing.
2: Yeah, we can't we can't do
4: you
2: all
4: the take out your feet.
2: Then. We can't do all the Tarantino stuff.
3: Okay, back to the schedule
2: release.
3: Wait,
2: how did we get in that thing?
4: I asked you.
2: Oh, yeah, I'm allowed to talk about other teams' quarterbacks. I can make fun of other teams' bad playoff quarterbacks.
4: Because you have a bad
2: Yeah.
4: Got it.
3: Well, that's why. Lance, let's do this. I mean, the people want to know what happens the rest of the year. So we're halfway right now.
2: Yeah.
3: Why don't we tease it for the other side because we're already over.
2: Other side.
3: And this schedule is not available anywhere else.
4: Nope, you don't know.
2: And you're going to have to stay here if you want
3: to
2: find out.
4: An exclusive.
3: What happens on the back end?
2: This is
3: our second half of the
2: schedule. This is our schedule release audio. You do not want to miss this.
4: If you're wondering if there's a Christmas Day game, Christmas Eve game, you got to stay tuned.
2: Keep it right here.
3: Thanksgiving game?
2: There might
4: possibly.
2: We haven't. By the way, we haven't gotten to one single nationally televised evening game. I guess we'll count Jacksonville.
4: Well, we said prime time.
2: Because
4: game.
2: That's
4: no prime time games yet.
2: Yeah, but that is a standalone time. Obviously, those games start at what 8:30?
3: 8:30, I
2: believe. Something like that. So we'll have to get up for what they're calling the Wembley Derby between Jacksonville and the Texans. We'll break it here. When we come back, we will get to the rest of the schedule. So keep it right here on ESPN.
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2: Funny, we got a friend of ours in the house who used to work for the Houston Texans who understands the schedule release thing has become a much bigger deal. Del, can you get on for a second? Yeah. Kevin Cooper's with us, former media relations director with Houston Texans. Just came by to, you got your own thing going on. You want to shout out your company?
3: Yeah, Fannies. We're here to...
2: Fannies.
3: Fannies. Yeah, that's what we're doing. It's something for the future, and everybody under the age of 38 is who we're targeting.
2: So. Yeah. So you work for the Texans from start?
3: Yeah,
2: 2002
3: to 2015.
2: Until 15. Yeah. So can you believe how big the schedule release thing? Now, everything the NFL does turns into a really big deal. They haven't hit the wall yet.
3: Yeah, the schedule release used to be we would get it. I would give it to Mr. McNair, Jamie Roots, Coach Kubiak. Drew Doherty would come up and interview Coach, and I would literally go downstairs because all the coaches who'd never come by my office come in my office and it's just like, hey, how you doing? And it's just it's lock and key, and you don't want to give that thing up at all. So,
2: the coaches couldn't know what the schedule was?
3: No. You don't tell anybody.
4: Right until it was officially
3: it
4: released.
3: Was, yeah.
2: Oh, how early do you get the schedule?
3: Yeah. I'd get the schedule probably about noon. You get it about
2: noon.
3: Oh,
2: the same day.
3: Yeah.
2: Okay.
3: Yeah, you get it about noon, and then you we would get it from the PR department with the NFL. I would vacate the premises just because, again, these coaches are like hawks.
2: Oh,
3: like
2: they're trying to get to you what the schedule is.
3: Because they want to call their buddies and sit and figure all of that out. Really, what we would always release it about 6.
2: And how would you release it back then?
3: Send an email.
4: I remember getting a press release.
2: So we would just that's how we got it.
3: Yeah, McLean would call us at probably about 10 minutes before so he could start on his start on his article, and that was it. Like, it was none of this.
2: And that was a little more than 10 years ago.
3: Yeah. And it's funny. I think I heard you guys talking about what was the first team. I actually think it was Seattle. I think that they did something with Pete Carroll where it's like they had like little helmets or something like that, and that was probably like 13 or 14. And I could only imagine these budgets that these people put together and the fact
2: some of them are well shot short movies.
4: Dude, Chargers recreated Halo. It wasn't like a cheap version of it. It wasn't.
2: Do you
4: just
2: think
4: AI
2: it was done with
4: it?
2: You don't think it was AI?
3: No,
4: no,
3: I think
4: they actually
3: got
4: the game. Directors and creators to really dig into it.
2: So you know who you're playing, so you have the ability. Yeah. You have the ability to create that, even if you don't know which week or
3: whatever.
2: You just
3: edit it. Yeah. You can shoot.
4: But I'm sure they get it a month or so ahead of time now, like a couple of weeks.
2: No, I don't think they do.
4: It's a big thing within the NFL. So like you've got.
2: Well, you know who you're playing though.
3: Yeah. Like the one that they did with Cushing. You can have Cushing look at camera and say week one. Week two.
2: Mm-hmm. Yeah.
3: And then just
2: cut away.
3: Yeah. So it's pretty easy from that standpoint. Yeah.
4: But the Halo one's not. Like, the timeline that they did.
3: Yeah.
4: I think they do get, and I can confirm it in a bit.
2: I'll find out with a friend too.
4: But
2: yeah.
4: I'm pretty sure they get a pretty good runway now.
3: Yeah.
4: Just because the NFL knows this is a big thing for them.
2: And
4: it's
2: true.
4: An exciting thing for fans.
2: That is true. And it does nothing but help to have these teams turning them into schedule release stuff. So. I just can't believe how big it's gotten. While you're here, we'll go. You follow the Texans. You follow sports in general. Jacksonville and Houston in week 6 going to Wembley. How tough is that on the team side? Did you make a trip over?

0: 2011 when the Dolphins with Dell and they played against the Giants, and that was the year the Giants won the Super Bowl.
1: Yeah.
0: And that's when it started with the international.
1: I didn't realize they went in 7.
0: Yeah,
2: where did
0: yeah.
2: they go? England? Was that
0: it went
2: England?
0: To England.
1: It was
0: yeah.
1: only England
0: yeah.
1: for a long
0: yeah.
1: time.
0: Yeah.
1: Then it was Germany.
2: Mexico City was the one
1: then
2: that
1: they went
2: Texas
1: to Mexico
2: played.
1: City, yeah.
0: Texans went in 16.
2: Raiders, yeah.
0: Yeah, that's the one that they went to. It's just and a lot of that stuff, it comes down to the coach being in a good mood. You know, Bill O'Brien was probably not in the greatest of mood in 2019 to sit and have to go, and this is an inconvenience. If you start to look at it as an inconvenience, then it's inconvenient. But if you sit and say, like, this is part of our schedule, this is what we have to do, then you're fine.
1: Yeah, for the fans get excited. The team side probably is – there's a lot going on there that's kind of a pain in the ass. We left off with the Chargers week 9 at the Chargers. Then you go to the Browns week 10, November 15th. You come back home, and that's your first true nationally televised evening game. It's going to be Thursday night football. You take on the Colts.
2: 4 days rest, by the way.
1: That's your second matchup.
2: 3 days rest
1: yeah,
2: because the Browns,
1: yeah.
2: at the Browns on
1: that's right.
2: Sunday, so you get back and Thursday turnaround game, which is nice at home.
1: But it's going to be, I'm sure
2: it's
1: a noon game,
2: good.
1: So you're
2: yeah.
1: probably going to be home by 7.
2: Yeah, so you get 3 full days
1: how long,
2: of rest.
1: Coop, how long does that take to get home? If you fly back. On you got a noon game against the Browns in Cleveland. You fly back home. When you're back in your door,
0: you're back in your house probably about 7.
1: Okay,
0: so it's not too bad. It's not bad.
1: Yeah. That's not too bad.
0: It's
1: still short. It's
0: when you
1: it's
0: have
1: a short
0: to make
1: turnaround,
0: that. It's when you have to make that West Coast trip back. When you make the West Coast trip
1: yeah.
0: back,
1: and you lose two
0: yeah.
1: hours,
0: yeah, you're back in about midnight then.
1: So then you got Thursday night football with the Colts taking on the Texans at home. That I mean, honestly, if I'm being just no jokes, mm-hmm. you've got. The Bills and Bengals are
2: two
1: tougher
2: start.
1: Matchups,
2: yeah.
1: but I think you're winning both of those. Yeah. You're at the Colts. That could potentially be a loss. I don't think you lose the Cowboys because I got to see if the Cowboys' defense is good enough. You shouldn't lose to the Titans at Tennessee. Jacksonville, Wembley, okay, whatever. You might be a coin flipper. I think the Texans will be a small favorite, but we'll see. Giants at home should not be a loss. At the Chargers, you know, you say it's a trap game, but they also are terrible from a home field standpoint. If the Texans fans travel, they will have a majority of the yeah. stadium because the Charger fans just don't, they don't really exist as much
2: that's,
1: as you would
2: that's
1: think.
2: That's one we're all staying at Granado's house.
1: Yeah.
2: Yeah.
1: For sure.
2: I'm pulling up to that.
1: I'm pulling up. At the Cleveland Browns, we mentioned, at the Colts come here. Then you got the Ravens at home. Now, Ravens, November 29th, so you're not playing Thanksgiving.
2: I don't trust that game at all.
1: You don't.
2: But I like the
1: you
2: win.
1: You don't beat the Ravens, but I like.
2: If Lamar's there,
1: we'll see if Lamar's healthy. We're already week 12 of the season, and he tends to break down. So we'll see if he's healthy.
2: Is there going to be a Beyonce concert in conjunction with that game, like they did the last time the Ravens were here and then lost by 50?
1: Ooh, was there a Beyonce
2: yeah,
1: concert?
2: That was
0: Netflix
2: yeah, game.
0: Yeah, that was Christmas
2: yeah,
0: Day.
2: Where
1: not
2: the game
0: on
2: was
0: Wednesday?
2: Over, the yeah. game was over at halftime. Like legit, the game was over at halftime. It was so bad, and everyone was just like, "Ah, I'm not here anyways for the game. Who cares? We're all here for." Beyonce to perform
0: concert.
2: 3 songs. That's
1: oh
2: it.
1: Oh, gosh. You're at Pittsburgh for Sunday Night Football on December 6th. So now we've had our second nationally televised evening game, Sunday Night Football, December 6th at the Steelers. I don't know. I mean, you're going to be a favorite in that one, too. We'll see where the Steelers are at that particular time. They could be. We don't even know what's going on with the quarterback position, and even when Aaron Rodgers plays, he doesn't play great.
2: I'm
1: lately.
2: Hoping Aaron
1: However,
2: Rodgers
1: he
2: is there.
1: Did put on a good second half against the Texans when he was with the Jets. That was a couple of years ago, and
2: I'm
1: that was
2: hoping,
1: a different Texas
2: aren't you
1: team.
2: Hoping that Aaron Rodgers is the quarterback for the Steelers?
1: I don't think he's dangerous anymore.
2: Yeah, nobody thinks he's dangerous. So.
1: No, you're at the Commanders the week after that, December 13th. Then you are at home against the Jacksonville Jaguars. So your second game against the Jags is December 20th. You're on Thursday Night Football once again, week 16. So there's a short turnaround. Your second short turnaround game is going to be Christmas Eve at the Philadelphia Eagles.
0: That's
1: a
0: second,
1: tough one.
0: That's the second time that they've actually played Philadelphia on a Thursday night. First time, very infamous game, 2010. The Sunday before we played against the Titans, that's when Andre Johnson got into it
1: with
0: Cortland Finnegan. on Monday we come in and we're all like nervous, like, is Andre going to get suspended? And
1: did he?
0: He did not. No.
1: He punched Courtland square in the head.
0: Yeah.
1: And did not get suspended.
0: Didn't get suspended. And then he was able to play on Thursday.
1: Because the league knew what an a-hole Courtland
0: was.
2: That Texans, they ended up losing.

0: losing that Eagles game.
1: We lost that Eagles game. Yeah, 2010, we lost everything.
2: Everything.
1: Yeah,
2: yeah, yeah. But everything late.
1: Yeah. Everything,
2: like the Jacksonville was a Hail Mary play where Glover Quinn batted it into somebody's hands. It was – the Texans showed signs of being a good team. But they kept losing late. They won six games. They were 6-10 that year. I'm almost positive. And then the next year was the big jump.
1: We started off 4-2 that year, went to bye week, and then just, I mean, we defensively, we just couldn't hold up.
0: Yeah. This is this end of season stretch, the at Eagles, at Green Bay.
1: They should, you know,
0: that's going to be crazy.
1: You know who needs to sponsor this is Freeway, because it's going to be a cold winter.
0: It's like,
1: they've got Pittsburgh.
2: Dude,
1: let's look
2: at the last 5 weeks.
1: Yeah.
2: So last 5 weeks, you're at Pittsburgh in December.
0: Yeah.
2: Then you're at Washington in December. So it could be cold, but you're probably going to be cold the 6th.
1: Cold winter.
2: It's probably going to be cold. You're right. You ain't lying about that. Then you're at home against Jacksonville.
0: Memories are made in the coldest winter.
2: But then, don't listen to things like that, he says.
0: No, it is.
2: Just memories are made in the coldest winter.
0: Yes, that's an actual,
2: says stuff
0: that's
2: like
0: an
2: that.
0: Actual saying by a great philosopher.
2: Who?
0: Kanye West.
2: Oh, okay. Here we go. So you're at Pittsburgh in December, at Washington in December. You're at home.
0: Early December cold games?
2: But then you're at Philadelphia Christmas Eve for a Thursday night game, and then you come back for a Monday night game on January 4th at Green Bay. Figures to be a cold one. So four of your last five are on the road. Three of your first four are at home. But those road games, you probably want to go – I mean, you'd like to go at least 3-2. You'd like to go 3-2, which means beating the Steelers at Pittsburgh, beating Washington at Washington, beating the Jaguars at home. And then, you know, you got kind of coin flippers on nationally televised game at Philadelphia and at the Green Bay Packers. I say coin flippers. Yeah. I'm just saying I think the point spread is going to be inside of 3 points either way. If everything holds, you know, as it is on paper. The last week is a flex week, week 18 against the Tennessee Titans. They do not have a time set up. So you have four nationally televised games, but they all happen starting November 19th, which is week 11. So from week 11 to week 17, four nationally televised games for your Houston Texans. The over-under on wins is 9.5, set by DraftKings.
0: That
2: seems a little low.
0: That's way over.
2: Yeah, 9.5 was last year, too,
0: and
2: they went way over that. 9.5 this year. The Houston Texans have the league's seventh easiest schedule. Opponents had a 47.4% winning percentage in 2025. ESPN analyst, based on the numbers, Mike Clay's projected win total is 9.4. DJ Bienname says the Texans have a great opportunity to start the season off hot as they open up at home for three of the first four. Last season, the Texans went 7-2 at home, even despite starting 0-3 on the season. If they get off to a good start, their goal of being a top-two seed is in play.
0: They might hit that over by week 13.
2: And his bold prediction is the Texans will win at least 13 games.
0: Yeah, so this is going to be a good season and a good schedule. Let's talk about that end of the season stretch, and then also something that no one's ever done on radio. Which game would you like to go to as a fan?
2: All right.
0: This has never been done before.
2: Never been done.
0: Yeah, never been done.
2: Coop,
0: before.
2: We appreciate you. How can people find FanEase? It's a
1: FanEase. FanEase.com.
2: Tell people what it is.
1: Yeah. So what it is, I tell people all the time. My elevator pitch is very simple. It's like I'm a magician, but I guarantee I can get everyone to say yes three times. Everyone owns a smartphone. Everyone's watched a video on their smartphone. Everyone's gotten curious about something that they've seen on a video. So what they do, they stop, go to Google. What we do is we put an interactive icon, click on it. You get all the information right there. It's almost like if the Texans dropped their schedule and they said, you know, week whatever to the Chargers. Click there. We're partnering with United. Click, buy your ticket, buy your hotel right here. So.
2: Yeah. So if you – it's an impulse purchase opportunity.
1: That's it.
2: There. So that's fan-ease.com.
1: That's it.
2: It's not .org. It's not an organization.
1: Nah,
2: it's
1: .org.
2: A .com.
1: Yeah.
2: Let's break it. 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I mean, the business have been – they've been doing it for over 30 years, and Jeremy has decades of experience in that field. So maybe not three, but he's coming up on it. And this guy's great. 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
0: 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Here's John Granato and Lance Zierlein.
2: Lance Zierlein, Dell, and Raheel, actually. And we're at East River 9. That part was true. And you can catch us if you come out here. Niall's already here.

0: here. Our guy Kevin Cooper came by, and we are available for you to call in. Do we have any calls right now or not?
1: No.
0: Milo hung up. From his grave?
1: Yes.
0: Okay.
1: From his.
2: Was it our Milo?
1: Milo.
0: I made a mistake.
2: I love Milo on a mobile.
0: 713-780. He's really good.
2: Granada was listening earlier.
0: He was?
2: Yeah.
1: He texted
2: the Glory Boys.
0: Oh, did he?
2: He said it was one of the best segments he's ever heard, just talking about how fans are made and the memories we share with our parents.
0: That's the beautiful thing about sports, how you become a fan, for F's sake, he said.
2: John got trolled by me. That's the saddest thing.
0: You said about me and my dad watching Everton together.
2: Yeah, on the prairies of Kansas, your grandparents used to watch them. Yeah, that's what we
1: bonded
2: do here.
1: Over watching Phil Neville.
0: Didn't know Everton before 2014. I got there and Tim Howard was on the way out. I think he had 1 year. So we've got David Fletcher's going to join us at 9 o'clock. He's in charge of Lone Star Entertainment, which handles, you know, when events come into NRG, not NRG Stadium anymore.
1: Reliant Stadium.
0: When they come in there, he's the guy, right? He's the guy who, when CONCACAF or Gold Cup or the friendlies like Manchester United, Manchester City. I was there for that friendly. I guess it was almost 10 years ago now that I think about it. So he's the guy, and he'll join us, and we're going to talk about he's got tickets for us. I'm going to be giving away tickets for not the World Cup, but for they're playing in College Station. So I'm going to have
2: a natural.
0: I'm going to have a two-pack.
1: I mean, I asked these questions yesterday about.
0: Well, it can take on a lot of people.
1: Honduras
2: in Argentina.
0: I'll bet you Argentina. How
1: Argentina.
0: Much do you want to bet that stadium?
2: It's going to be packed.
0: Has 80,000.
2: It's 80? Not
1: 80.
2: Yeah.
1: If
2: no,
1: Messi,
2: 100.
1: If Messi's,
0: you think he'll go 400?
1: Yeah.
0: Will Messi play though?
1: I don't know.
2: Why wouldn't he play?
1: He might just not want to play in that friendly. I don't know.
2: Oh. There's a
1: reason. He might make an appearance, but he might not play. But the potential
0: of him playing is still going to drop people.
1: You just never know how he's coming
0: and
1: off
0: I'm giving
1: MLS
0: away,
1: season.
0: I'm giving away two different two-packs today, so listen up. We'll give some away in the 8 o'clock and some away in the 9 o'clock. But he's going to join us. The World Cup, I'm excited about the World Cup in general. I love watching World Cup soccer. Going to the games. I sent you an article. I sent both of you an article. Mm-hmm. And the World Cup is expected to make $13 billion. FIFA is going to make $13 billion. But what this article says is that they basically just gouged from a standpoint of all of the logistics. That's all on you, City. When you get that, you have to figure out your security staff. You have to do that. You have to pay for all of that. And they don't share the revenue. FIFA, it's the biggest con ripoff that is going today. They've taken a huge event and they've just turned it into literally just a chance for them to grift as much money as possible, which is a shame because this is a great event. And the tickets, they have now gouged on tickets, and their reasoning was, well, they're just going to double them up on the secondary market anyway, so we're just going to charge that and kind of take the secondary market. No, you're not. You're doing that because you're trying to make as much as you possibly can, and you've priced everyone out now.
2: It sucks. It's the worst. I mean, I can only talk about what's happening in Houston. I haven't read up on the other host cities, but from all sorts of reports by the Houston Chronicle, from other outlets, the city of Houston itself, which is already constrained by the budget, and it's not good. You guys are going to start paying a garbage fee, by the way, in Houston now because the city, the budget is not balanced at all. You've got the World Cup now, and as you mentioned, FIFA's not sharing any profit. FIFA's going to make a ton of money. The city of Houston itself will be lucky to break even. There were earlier reports that there's going to be 500,000 people traveling to watch all their teams, and this is going to be the great event to showcase our city, and it might be, but with everything that's happening in the world, the cost of travel, the way FIFA's greed is pricing out people locally and internationally, this is going to be a cluster F. You drive by downtown right now, and it doesn't look ready.
0: When's the last time you were at the airport?
2: It's been a while.
0: So they've got A, and so if you're flying into Terminal B, for example, you can park in AB. You have to go take a shuttle to check in at C.
2: Oh, it's still that bad.
0: Oh no, it's still
2: like the whole international terminal.
0: They're in a mad rush Yeah, because they got to get it done.
2: Was done. I thought it was,
0: well,
2: it
0: international. Was, I think is E.
2: Yeah,
0: but D and E. But yeah, but it's still a mess at the airport.
2: Yeah.
0: And I thought this was going to be done, and it's not done. A and B is still like, and that is something they wanted to have done because of the international people.
2: I don't know if
0: in.
2: You saw today driving in on the east side of downtown where Shell Stadium is. They're going to make that into the whole, like, soccer mecca almost, right?
0: Are
2: like
0: they really?
2: Yeah, that was supposed to be the big thing. That's going to be the World Cup hangout, and there's going to be parties and watch parties, and this is going to be the hub. It's all dust right now.
0: We're
2: like 30 days away, right? Less than 30 days. June 13th is the first match. Here's June.
0: Where Kobos used to be on that side?
2: Yeah.
0: Is that why they were?
2: Yeah, yeah, the whole thing is cleared out. All those buildings
0: are gone. And nothing's been done.
2: It doesn't look ready right now, unless that's the plan. It's just a dirt field, and they're going to put up a big screen, and you just hang out on parking lot surface. Is that what you're doing? Main Street's supposed to get a remodel.
0: Dead dogs who have better stadium.
2: It's going to be scoreboard. Bad.
1: Oh, you're talking about
0: it's a callback. It's comedy. It's a callback.
2: What was that callback? I missed
1: the
2: that.
1: The Aggies, they built John a scoreboard.
0: John and Dell didn't believe
1: no,
0: that
1: we
0: the
1: believe
0: Aggies
1: that.
0: Had,
1: I didn't believe they wrote down the scores and
0: they
1: walked
0: did.
1: Them to the dogs.
0: Before 1999, and there was a very specific game, they were writing scores on a dry erase. And it's just, you don't believe it either.
1: You don't believe it
0: I
1: either.
0: I know, it's hard to believe, but it's true. But in a way, I mean, the longer you think about it, you'll think, I can see them.
2: They're currently, their dog right now has an eye patch. It's a pirate because they had eye surgery. Did you see that?
0: No.
2: Yeah, Revelry.
1: Revelry.
2: Revelry.
0: Yeah.
1: The First Lady of Aggieland.
2: Yeah.
0: That's right.
2: She has a
1: which
2: she
1: is
2: has
1: something
2: an eye patch, right?
1: I question. That moniker for a dog. Of all the women
2: that's
1: who...
2: That's a beautiful thing. That's what makes the SEC special.
1: Of all the women who have matriculated at college, in Bryn College Station, whatever they call that place.
0: Bryn, whatever.
1: It's just
2: College Station.
1: A dog is the First Lady of Aggieland?
2: Yeah.
1: They don't have, like, a pageant for an actual woman to get that award?
0: That would be a good idea. Yeah. Good-looking girls.
1: Yeah.
2: No, because they don't look at women like you guys do.
0: All right. I can't do this anymore.
1: What do they look at? Like?
0: I don't know if we can. This is a long
2: women,
0: war.
2: Women aren't based on looks over there.
0: Oh, okay.
1: So the dog is, though?
2: Yeah, that's why. That's the way to even the playing field. Is you're based on the dog.
0: I can't let a Longhorn have
2: free
0: reign here to take his shots.
2: Revelry had eye surgery.
0: Oh,
2: yeah.
0: You're right.
1: What happened to that dog? What happened to his eye?
2: What happened to that boy? We don't know.
0: Something just happened.
2: What happened to that dog? What were we talking about? I had a serious thing I was talking about.
1: We got World Cup, Houston, and how we're not going to make any money.
2: Look here,
0: so it's not on. Yeah. But by the way, it's not on our guys.
1: No,
0: any of the issues, the pricing, none of that is on our guys here. Like David Fletcher and those guys do an amazing job. FIFA just likes to. I've told the story. I was on FIFA. I was on their website for six and a half hours.
2: Tried.
0: In queue. Now here's the thing. I was doing NFL Network. I just left my computer open. I filmed literally a TV show. I did a live show, then went and did a Move the Sticks podcast right afterwards, came back, and this is after it had been on hold, and I waited for 45 minutes, got in, got two tickets in Dallas to a matchup that I was excited about and at a reasonable price, and I just figured me and Solis would just drive up there and drive back, you know, or drive up there, stay one night. And when I went to check out, it just kicked me out and put me back in the queue.
2: You'll find them the day of. I think there's going to be a reality check for all the resellers that a lot of people aren't willing to pay that much to watch Saudi Arabia taking on.
0: Yeah.
2: Who are they taking on?
1: Cape Verde.
2: Yeah.
0: No. It's already cheap. You can get to that game.
2: If you just want to watch a match and just say I went to a World Cup match, then I think that's going to the price is going to come down. Now,
0: that's the
2: to
0: match
2: get to
0: for a
2: knockout
0: to Houston,
2: game, the knockout round is going to be, it's still going to be expensive, but I don't know how expensive because all the travel numbers are now showing that it's not as
0: I've been
2: high.
0: Tracking them and the prices are going, they were going down, they came down, but now they started to go back up on certain matches. So I've been tracking it because I want to get the best price and I may have acted a little slow on one of them. So we'll see. But Germany Carousel is one that you can get to. At reasonable prices. Cape Verde, you can definitely get to Saudi Arabia. If you want to go to and be part of a World
2: Cup,
0: that's the one where you can do it.
1: How are you going to be able to tell?
2: Huh?
1: You're going to be able to tell?
2: I'm pretty sure I'll know which one the Saudi Arabia fans
1: no,
2: are.
1: No, I said baddie. I thought you said a baddie.
2: Oh, I see what you did there.
1: Yeah.
2: Nicely done.
0: All right,
2: let's
0: break it. It's 8:05. We're going to break it right here. You guys can jump in at any time. AJ will just tell us, 713-780-3776. When I come back, we will hit on Texan schedule just a little bit more. And
2: which
0: also,
2: game you want to travel to.
0: We'll get to yours. Which game you want to travel
2: to. I've got mine already.
0: We will do that as well.
1: Exciting.
0: We will do that as well. And a golfer has apologized. A golfer had to, since we're here at East River 9, I've got something golf-related because there was an apology issued yesterday that we'll get to.
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0: All right. Hour number two, Lance Del Reheal. It's going to be tight. So a tight first hour, so we'll recap. Texan schedule was released yesterday, and I'm going to run down the games very, very quickly, and then Raheel, you're going to tell us. You've got a little game that you want to play called Which Game Would You Want to Go To?
2: Yeah, it's, road
0: it's,
2: game.
0: It's one of the games that's sweeping the nation. Houston Texans schedule. I actually closed.
2: I'll start it off. First, two are at home, Chargers, Raiders. Those are the preseason games.
0: Yeah.
2: It starts with the Bills and Bengals.
0: Mm-hmm.
2: So you get Josh Allen and then blowout back Burrow, which is, if you don't know what that is, his suit. He's got his back blown out, and there's a big hole there.
0: Yep.
2: Like, that's a legit thing he wore.
0: At a fashion show.
2: So he's.
0: I don't want my quarterbacks at fashion shows.
2: I don't want people saying that, oh, C.J. Stroud got his back blown out.
0: Yeah, I don't want that either. I don't want that either.
2: But that's what Burrow decided to go with. Yep. So you're 2-0. Then your first road game, the Colts.
0: Yep.
2: At Indianapolis.
0: Noon game.
2: Which I guess if you want to go to Indianapolis, you can pick that one.
0: Your first five games are at noon, too, by the way.
2: Dallas here. Week 4.
0: Week 4, Dallas Cowboys.
2: So 4-0 to start the season. Then you go to Tennessee.
0: She got us winning at the Colts.
2: At the Colts. Easy win. Easy dub.
0: You're at the Titans. I would hope you don't slip up there. It sometimes can get a little tricky with the Texans. But if your offense is average this year, that should still be a dub. Yeah. They're not ready yet. Then you're in Wembley, October 18th, and you are taking on the Jaguars at 8:30 in the morning.
2: Here, but over there, it's a... I believe it's
0: a seven-hour difference.
2: So it's a normal game time, right?
0: Yeah, sure.
2: So that's your first, like, true, do you want to go to that game?
0: Mm-hmm.
2: All right. So
0: I looked at the prices. To fly over on United on just a regular economy seat is $1,100. Yeah.
2: Ooh.
0: It's a little.
2: How much are tickets for that game?
0: I really don't know.
2: Like,
0: I don't know
2: is
0: how
2: it
0: much it
2: comparable
0: costs.
2: To what we would pay here?
0: Like, well, yeah, you're going to probably pay over $200.
2: $200 to get in.
0: Yeah.
2: Good seat.
0: Yep. It's very similar.
2: Let me see. I'm going to find tickets for that one real quick. As we
0: find tickets,
2: yeah,
0: see what they look
2: the
0: like. Then you've got to then the Giants come to town on the when is the bye week? The Giants come to town on there. It is. It's after the Giants come to town. They have a bye week. Then they go to the Chargers, to the Browns. They come home against the Colts, November 19th. Then the Ravens come to town on the 29th, the weekend after Thanksgiving. Then the Texans, to finish it up, they go to the Steelers, to the Commanders, at home against the Jags, to the Eagles, to the Packers, and then at home against the Titans. So four of your last six are going to be on the road in December in potential cold weather spots. So something to keep your eye on. You think this team wins. The over-under in DraftKings is 9.5, which seems too low. My guess is the juice is going to say over. They're going to make you lay like -140 on the over.
2: Yeah.
0: But
2: they might hit that over by week.
0: I really believe 10.5 should be the over under.
2: Yeah, this is an
0: not
2: easy
0: being
2: bet.
0: Not being their schedule is considered the seventh easiest.
2: Like, what are the challenges on the schedule? The road games to end the year.
0: You got some,
2: I think at Eagles, at Green Bay, those are going to be tough, right? That's a given. I don't think at the Commanders is going to be that tough. I don't think at the Steelers is going to be that tough.
1: Well, those games I think test this whole build that they're trying to sell. We're tougher on offense. Mm-hmm. This is how we want to do things. And how do you win games late in the year? You run the ball. You play defense. So you're on the road in the cold. What are you going to do? You're going to try to run the ball and play defense. We'll see health-wise where they are. But if we're talking about a real test of who they think they want to be, Pittsburgh, for okay, not great, but they're not going to be a bad football team. Their ceiling's probably not very high, but their floor is probably 8 wins, just like the Steelers. We always know them to be. The Commanders, we'll see if Jane Daniels can stay healthy, what type of bounce back they have. But you go on the road in January and December, and it's just a preview of what it might be in the postseason.
0: If you want to know what the league is thinking of or what Vegas is thinking of C.J. Stroud right now, I'll give you an example.
2: Are they thinking of him? Nobody's thinking of C.J. Stroud.
0: Well, no, not really. That's about to be the point. In 2024, headed into the 2024 season, C.J. Stroud was number five. C.J. Stroud was number five, I believe number five on the MVP list. The MVP list, I believe he is number five, and I think that number was something like 11-1. Right now he's number 19.
2: He's in
0: And these are all quarterbacks. So there are 18 quarterbacks ahead of C.J. Stroud, including Kyler Murray.
2: Wow.
0: Is ahead of him.
2: Woo.
0: Sam Darnold, Bo Nix, Jared Goff, the usual suspects.
2: Yeah.
0: Caleb Williams, who we'll get to that in a second.
2: Oh.
0: And then it goes, Jaxson Dart is ahead of C.J. Stroud.
2: Shut up.
0: The Giants' Jaxson Dart. C.J.'s expected to be on a team that makes the playoffs. Jaxson Dart is with the Giants. And Jaxson Dart is 46-1. C.J. is tied with Baker Mayfield at 48-1. That is crazy. But
2: I think it's
0: going to be better for him. But he's tied with Baker Mayfield.
2: If I'm Baker Mayfield today, I'm like, what?
0: 19-20. Those two guys are tied. And it's all quarterbacks. So that's the fall off has been substantial in terms of the perception of a C.J. Stroud. The Houston Texans in the division are the favorite. They're +150, meaning 100 to win 150. Jacksonville is plus 170. Then come the Colts at plus 330. And then the Titans at 850. I've already told you the Texans are like plus 1,800. They're 18-1 to win the Super Bowl and 9-1 to win the AFC. I like 9-1 to win the AFC.
2: I like 9-1. That's not bad.
0: I don't think that's bad at all. The Rams are small favorites over the Seahawks. The Tampa Bay Bucks are the relatively clear favorites in the NFC North. The Detroit Lions are favorites over the Packers and then Bears and then Vikings, but that's competitive. I like the Bears plus 390 in that one. The Eagles are relatively small favorites over the Dallas Cowboys, and then Commanders and Giants fall off. You've got the Chiefs are the favorite, followed very closely by the Chargers, and then very closely by the Broncos.
2: Mahomes is going to be back by week four, is the rumor, or is that?
0: That's the rumor, but I'm thinking maybe week one.
2: Week one?
0: Yeah, because they could pup him. I have to look and see what the schedule looks like. But when he had his injury and the typical time frame and the way he and Bob Stroop, his trainer, go at it, I could see him being back earlier than people are expecting. But you know, he's going to be on
2: safe.
0: He's going to be on pup to return.
2: Yeah.
0: So it might be week three. It might be week four. But I need to look at
2: why
0: their schedule.
2: It? You don't.
0: Yeah.
2: You just need to make the playoffs if you're the Chiefs. You don't need to be like number one seed or.
0: No,
2: of
0: you
2: it helps
0: need to make
2: you
0: the,
2: want.
0: You need to make
2: field,
0: the playoffs.
2: You just get in there.
1: So we talk about the rosters and. Like you went through the odds of the Texans making the Super Bowl or winning the AFC. Normally, when you go on a run, your coordinators are hot names and they get hired because of whatever excellence they put out there.
0: Yeah.
1: We have not really talked about, like, in one of those matchups, would Nick Caley be someone you believe in a matchup where you're going against one of the better coordinators in football? So, obviously, Matt Burke has taken over for the defense. We still know that's D'Amico's DNA, and they were great last year, so we got no questions there. Is Nick Caley enough of a proven commodity that you're not bothered by the thought that he would have to be someone who coordinates an offense that gets you into a deep playoff?
0: What do you mean by that? Is he good enough, or what are you saying?
1: Well, you start to look at all those guys who do that either they are wunderkinds or they become those types and they go on to go get jobs someplace else. You don't know it before it happens, but do you feel like Nick Caley has that in him?
0: Okay, hot take here. Controversial hot take. Ooh. We all think Nick's Caley, blah, blah, blah. You think whatever, you think negative about him. He came over from under McVay. It was not an ideal situation last year. You know, if CJ didn't have it good because of Caley and his offensive line and his wide receiver, then the same thing's true for Nick Caley because he had CJ and the offensive line and this, that, and the other. I'm going to say that Nick Caley's still an unknown. And you can look at it as negative, but I'm also going to look at it on the flip side and say Nick Caley might actually be really good at this over the years. Like, he may have taken a big step from year one to year two. We don't know. We'll see. Nick still has to try to figure out what he likes to do relative to what CJ likes to do. CJ is a little finicky. He likes the you know, the corners of the bread. He likes the crust of the bread cut off his sandwiches. He's a little bit of a finicky. I don't want crunchy peanut butter. I want creamy peanut butter, Mom. He likes certain types of coordinators. And this goes back to Ohio State, where he didn't even deal with his coordinator there. He only dealt with Ryan Day. And I was told that by somebody at Ohio State who works there. He only deals with Ohio State with Ryan Day because he thinks Ryan Day knows ball the way he needs to know ball. And so CJ's a little bit like that. He thinks he knows ball to a level, and he wants you to be on his level. I don't want to make it sound – I know it comes off as sounding a certain type of way, but I think CJ has high standards for his coordinators. I'm not sure that's the fairest thing because he hasn't done anything yet to be like that, but that's how he is. And so he has certain ways he likes to do things. I'm not sure that he is as malleable in terms of, hey, CJ, we want you to do this. I believe that coordinators are going to have to work around what CJ likes to do. And he's not the only quarterback like that. I think a lot of quarterbacks are like that. But there's a chance that Nick Caley, who had some heat coming off, you know, coming out of the McVay camp. I mean, there's a McVay guys have all done pretty well. Most of the McVay guys, Liam, you know, Kevin O'Connor, Liam Cohen, a lot of these guys actually have done really well whenever they go other places. The what's his name with the Titans, the other LaFleur, So there's some heat coming out of the McVay tree, and Kaylee comes off that tree. So I think there's still a chance. He could end up being a good coordinator.
2: Yeah, absolutely. And this is year two for him.
0: Yeah,
2: you learn from what happened in year one.
0: Yeah.
2: He made some good calls in the playoffs.
0: I thought there were some good times that he had.
2: Yeah,
0: not across the board, but there were times where I thought, that's a really good drive.
2: It's going to be rough with everything that you laid out with CJ. There was going to be some kind of butting of heads.
0: I think CJ has to buy into Kaylee, and Kaylee has to trust CJ. It's a combination of things that have to happen.
2: And hopefully with the way that this team is being built, as Dell mentioned already, for this season, it's going to be more run-oriented. It's going to be more tough-nosed football, all that stuff. Maybe that takes a little bit of pressure off of CJ, and Nick Kaylee can now say, hey, look, you don't have to do everything. We just want you to do this. Do what you're good at, and you'll be fine. Hold on to the ball. That'd be great.
0: Right.
2: Right? That would be nice as well. Don't throw in double coverage. Don't make those bad reads. But just do this, and I promise you'll get back to your level. And I think that's going to happen this year.
0: I do too. And it's weirdly, I know people think
2: basically
0: the show's
2: going to be a game manager. Is what I said.
0: And that's okay. And that's okay.
2: And
0: Nick Kaylee's going to have to figure out how he wants to call a game now with having Woody Marks and Montgomery, because I think that's I'm saying that as a positive. Having a run blocking offensive line, that's a positive. I'm very curious to see what happens, but I think Nick Kaylee does have a chance to be. To your question.
2: Does CJ stock go up if the Texans get to the Super Bowl? No matter how.
0: CJ's?
2: Yes. Even if he's a game manager, he's going to get a huge contract.
0: He'll get 55. If he's a game manager, he'll get somewhere between 54.
2: So CJ, buckle up. Let's go.
0: $58 million. Yeah.
2: If that means you're handing off the ball a lot
0: CJ's
2: more,
0: CJ's set for
2: fine.
0: The rest of his life, no matter what happens.
2: Yeah.
0: Somebody will pay him. Even if he has a bad year, he'll get $30 million a year. Over 3 years guaranteed, $90 million. Like, his money is good forever.
2: Yeah.
0: It's not a problem. You're set. You and your family are set for the rest of your lives. Just the fact you were drafted in the first round.
1: I don't think the guy who ranked himself top five coming off his rookie season is going to be fine with the scenario. Maybe the second year under Nick Kaylee, he will be more malleable and acquiesce to some of the requests, but you know what he thinks of himself. He doesn't see himself as a game manager.
0: No.
1: I'm not saying it'll become a conflict, but it will not be something he goes into willingly if they take the reins away from him.
0: Do you remember when he referenced, I'm having to be a game manager, I'm used to this? He referenced late in the season, or maybe it was after the season, talking
1: about
0: how
1: it's not what he wants. We know that.
0: Yeah, it isn't what he wants. But we'll see how mature he is to understand that I got a chance to win a Super Bowl with a certain way of playing because my defense is that good. We'll see if he figures that out. It's 8:23, and
2: when we come back, which game do you want to go to?
0: We'll see if
2: we'll finally get the answer.
0: We'll see if we get to which game you want to go to when we come back.
2: Mine.
0: Okay. I know which Dell's going to pick. He's going
2: to Indianapolis
0: at Tennessee. So he can go to Nashville. Some of the hot chicken.
1: So I can hang out with Chud the Builder.
0: Yeah,
1: I want to go to Nashville.
0: Yeah, you and Chud the Builder can hang out.
2: It's a bunch of bachelorette parties and.
0: Hey man, look at this guy right here.
1: Yeah, that's how that would go. Considering what he's on, what time he's on.
0: Well, he's also he's charged for attempted murder.
1: That's true.
2: Ooh.
0: Well, that was a matter of time. He was either going to build his coffin or get ready to go to a jail cell. I mean, it's going to be one or the other.
2: I also want to do the London game monologue.
0: Oh, yeah.
2: It's been bugging me, and this is a serious one.
0: It sucks
2: what the NFL is doing. And
1: your
2: NBA,
1: league, Lance.
2: And the
0: well,
2: NBA,
0: I'm going to get off the mic I'm able to – I'll take the headphones off. You say what you want to say, but I want to have plausible deniability. Yeah. Like if Roger says, why don't you step in? I'm like, I didn't hear. I went on the mic.
2: And then when you talk about Ronda Rousey, Gina Carano, I'll take mine off.
0: So when I need somebody to talk about that with.
2: No, because then Dana's going to be like, you can't be talking about a competing
0: organization. Forgot about that.
2: Yeah, because we have a card
0: but
2: on
0: Ronda
2: Sunday.
0: But Ronda used to be his girl.
2: Yeah. Not so much now.
0: Well, because.
2: Not so much now.
0: What, is he mad at her?
2: I think they are No, Ronda.
0: It's just she wasn't any good anymore. Everyone figured her out.
2: I think there's a lot of beef between everybody.
0: Yeah.
2: Everybody.
0: Dana has beef with somebody?
2: Yeah.
0: You don't usually see that. Yeah. Yeah, you've got Dana, I've got Roger. We've got to be very careful. We've got to be very careful about what we say. It's 8:25. We do all that stuff when we come back. Right here, 713-780-3776, live at East River 9 in Birdies. We are in Birdies Cafe and Bar. It's pretty sweet.
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2: All right, it's Raheel, Dell, and Lance today, and since we are at East River 9, here's a little golf news. Two-time majors champ John Rahm apologized for hitting a volunteer with a divot after he took a swing in frustration during the first round of the 108th PGA Championship that started yesterday. He was really ticked off. He turned. He smacked a huge divot, and the divot hit somebody. I mean, it's grass. Rahm was unhappy with his approach shot at the seventh, and he said, quote, "I got a flyer in my second shot that went long." He posted a 1-under 69. "It's not a good spot, just out of frustration. I tried to make an air swing just over the grass, and I wasn't looking. I took a divot, and unfortunately, it hit the volunteer." He went and apologized to the man. I mean, he got hit by grass.
3: Honestly, it was one of the most offensive things I've seen in sports. And they should suspend him for the rest of the tournament.
2: I just don't think he's going to. Scottie Scheffler is one of people tied
3: golf
2: there in
3: the
2: PGA Championship.
3: Like, did you watch any of the PGA Championship?
2: Not yesterday, but I will. I will on Saturday. Some on Saturday. I watch all on Sunday. I watch majors.
3: You still watch majors?
2: Yeah, I still watch majors.
3: Why?
2: Well, it depends on what I've got going on.
3: Why would you watch majors? Hold on. You're telling me you would rather watch the
2: PGA
3: Championship too?
2: We are here.
3: I know
2: we're and I'm promoting watching
3: the
2: PGA.
3: Come here, watch it. But like you personally.
2: Yeah. No,
3: there
2: I
3: are
2: still,
3: fans out there who are going to love
2: okay,
3: it.
2: Okay, so I still watch Kentucky Derby.
3: Okay.
2: I'll still watch
3: that horse
2: freaking
3: out was
2: maybe
3: wild.
2: Preakness. Usually not Preakness because it's not. Like, I don't know why. I just missed the Preakness. I know in Kentucky, Preakness. Oh, well, Preakness, I missed it. It's 2 weeks after Kentucky Derby.
3: So it should be this weekend, right? It's been 2 weeks.
2: Oh, yeah. Yeah, it would be this weekend, yeah. And then you've got the Belmont, and sometimes I watch
3: the
2: Belmont.
3: That's the one.
2: I'll watch, if there is one, PGA, I don't always watch PGA. If Scottie Scheffler is in the middle of it, he's not Tiger, but I do think Scottie Scheffler is special, and I don't mind watching him. It's one of those things where I kind of like, when I lock in on some golf, if there's nothing else, I will. I mean, it's always nice if you, back in the day when I could, you know, if you had action on golf, it makes everything more.
3: Yeah,
2: you can watch everything when you have action. Raheel, where would you like to go for this Texan schedule?
3: Oh, yeah, we have to do this. So
2: where would you like, what trip would you like to take, Raheel?
3: I'm going to be really honest and earnest on this one.
2: Okay.
3: If there's one game that Texans fans, if you're like, man, I really want to travel, you've got the option of London. Going to Wembley, right? That's a cool one.
2: I know where you're going to say.
3: Where?
4: Chargers.
3: Oh, no.
2: Nope.
3: L.A., you can go anytime.
2: You can, yeah.
3: L.A. is like an easy
2: trip
3: to go.
2: Then you should say Wembley, then, but you're not saying Wembley.
3: Green Bay. Dude, that is your
2: freezing
3: pick.
2: Cold.
3: I'm telling you, that's what I thought when I went in 2015 with Granato and Nick, of Nick's place. Like, he took us out there.
2: Uh-huh.
3: I was like, what are we doing? Why? And it was snowing that weekend. It was freezing. But we went into Chicago. That's what you do. You go to Chicago, enjoy Chicago for a couple of days.
2: Oh, so y'all went to Chicago.
3: We went to Chicago and then drove up to Green Bay or drove across to Green Bay. Dude, that was so much fun. That was legit one of the best football trips I've ever been on.
2: Really?
3: And you know me, dude. Yeah. Everything's snarky. I'm like, what are we doing? This is so dumb. Like, why are we doing this? It was so much fun. The fans are as nice as they say.
2: Yeah.
3: The venue, it's Lambeau, right? Like you're not getting
2: it's history,
3: but it really is one of the cool things when you walk into the stadium. Everyone's like, "Hey, welcome!" Some guy was like, "Hey, you don't have a hat on? It's freezing." He just gave me his beanie. It was one of the nicest things. He's just like, "Here,
2: really?
3: Take this." Yeah, he's like, "Here, man, you're gonna freeze." They're like, "Hey, come eat with us," and it didn't matter if you're wearing Texans gear or not.
2: So I've always heard that
3: it's
2: about him. So you're
3: cool,
2: saying it's
3: dude.
2: Real though?
3: It's phenomenal. And then you get to experience the Midwest in the cold. You put on some Bon Iver, and you really, like, go all in on this. It is a fantastic
2: How did
3: trip.
2: You like watching a game in the freezing cold? It was pretty cold then, right?
3: We were in the press box for time.
2: Okay.
3: I had the press pass and that, so I was going back and forth. It sucks when you're out there and it's snowing
2: so you're not
3: and it's cold.
2: Sitting in it, though.
3: But you've got the cold gear on. Most people, and if you don't have it, just rent some. Like, you can have a company ship it to you. That's what I like when we go snowboarding. You just have a company ship you all the like really cold gear that you don't own in Houston, so you can do that. But dude, that is a trip you do. So that one or Philadelphia, I want to experience a Philly game.
5: Do you?
3: I really want to experience the nastiness.
5: I've never been to a Philly game.
3: The cold and, you know, the cheesesteaks, all that
5: Steeler
3: stuff.
5: Game.
3: I do want to experience that.
5: I've been to a Steeler game, a Browns game. Browns were playing the Eagles. It got a little chippy in the crowd. This is when my dad was coaching with the Browns. Mm. I was Steelers and Texans where Chris Meyer got annihilated one play by Casey Hampton, and everyone thought Chris – everyone thought that play represented his play for the rest of, like, for at least 3 years. Like, no, it was just a bad play against a guy much bigger and stronger. But it was bad.
3: It was bad. I remember that.
5: And that's when I sat when my dad was grading the offensive line for the Steelers after the game. Me and my mom and him, we went to the Steelers' offices, and he was watching game tape after the game and giving grades on every play to every offensive lineman. My mom would, that was the thing, she'd be on the computer and she'd write down
3: the grades. Original Pro Football Focus.
5: Yeah, and well, every coach does this. And that's when I realized, wow, you really don't know anything. Like, if you think you know football, and especially offensive line stuff, which I thought I did, you realize how little you really know when you're watching with a coach who's explaining grades to his wife, like why he's given a minus or a plus or whatever. That was like
3: your
5: humbling.
3: Your mom's a saint, dude. That's she crazy that she's sitting there and like
5: I know. She
3: did
5: it
3: imagine,
5: for every.
3: You think Nicole would sit there and go, "Hey, man, I would love to hear your grades on this."
5: She might. She actually likes listening with me and like Jeff Nally, my friend who's an agent. She loved being at Texadelphia with us back in the day. We'd sit and talk about football stuff. She actually doesn't mind that stuff.
3: Football stuff.
5: Well, this
3: grading.
5: Is different.
3: This
5: yeah.
3: is grading.
5: Like she doesn't.
3: Like
5: if I asked her to come up and take some of my to that I want to give her that I want to I want her to transcribe notes on scouting reports, she would 100% not do it.
3: No.
5: And
3: no
5: my
3: chance.
5: Mom, you know,
3: she
5: God
3: sat
5: rest
3: there
5: her
3: and
5: soul,
3: took
5: she
3: the
5: sat
3: notes.
5: There.
3: That's awesome.
5: For my dad, the entire time my dad was in college and pro football,

0: So people, yeah. Fury is an MMA production here in town, and you are the play-by-play guy.
1: Yeah, I'm a senior play-by-play host for Fury, which is on UFC Fight Pass. We're the number one feeder for the UFC. Josh Van, the 125 champ who just defended his belt last Saturday, he was our guy. I called all his fights as he was coming up before he got to the UFC. But we have 21 fights
0: this
1: weekend.
0: What a fight the other day.
1: Dude, he is phenomenal.
0: His hands landed every man.
1: He did that
0: here. Dude, the Japanese guy might need to learn to slip a punch, move a little bit of side to side. Josh
1: the Japanese
0: Van,
1: zombie. He didn't. Dude, he stayed in that fight way longer. That was phenomenal.
0: I know. It looked like here. Josh was in serious trouble in round one, and all of a sudden, man, when it turned into some boxing, Josh Van, and they say
1: the
0: Josh's
1: boxing.
0: Hands are nice.
1: He is the best boxing at that weight to have. The power, the speed. The speed is there for all 125ers.
0: Too, yeah.
1: The accuracy, but the power as well. He just finds it. But I have 21 fights this weekend. Okay, so that means I got to prep for 42 guys, right? 42 guys. You think my wife is helping me prep, or I'm like, hey, what do you think about this storyline
0: stuff right there?
1: Yeah, she's not doing that, man. That love is gone.
0: Yeah.
1: That type of love is gone.
0: No, your wife's not doing that.
1: Green Bay is the game, dude.
0: Speaking of that, yeah. I want to show you guys something I brought for us because we're a very multicultural show. Yeah. We're a very diverse show. One of the most diverse shows you're going to find.
2: At least today.
0: You are a Pakistani, also known as Southeast Asian.
1: Southeast Asian.
0: Married to.
2: Just not to take chances. Just say Southeast Asian.
1: South Asian.
0: Married to
1: Asian,
0: an
1: Southeast
0: Indian
1: Asian.
0: Woman. So that's different.
1: 25% Indian.
0: Okay.
1: Yeah.
0: Okay.
1: Yeah.
0: And then
1: quarter Indian.
2: I mean, if she didn't reach the level where he had to toss her back,
1: yeah,
2: 25%.
0: Okay.
1: We would have had issues. But
2: yeah.
1: 25 is okay.
0: I am married to a Mexican woman.
1: Yep. Mm-hmm.
0: You're married to the game.
2: I'm married to the game.
0: You're married to the game. And so,
1: who happens to be what race?
2: All of the above.
1: No, we need a race for the game.
2: No.
1: I want to know
2: what
1: point, race is the game.
2: The whole point of the game is there is no specific.
0: You don't know.
2: It doesn't matter.
0: The game
2: actually.
0: Is the game's not there for you.
1: It
0: the game
1: also,
0: is the game.
2: You're not in the game anymore, so it doesn't matter.
1: It's also AAPI month. Asian American Pacific Islander
0: I'm glad,
1: month, which I celebrate.
0: I'm glad John's not here for you to mention that, because he would have done something with that. I don't know
1: he
0: what. He would have done something with that.
1: AAPI,
0: I brought this book
1: he
0: for us. It was written by my friend Mike Yam.
2: Raheel, would you like to do what you were doing before
1: the
2: show?
1: Tell me the book name. What is it?
0: The book name is Fried Rice and Marinara. And it's written by Mike Yam.
2: Go on, Raheel.
0: Written by Mike Yam, who is Asian. And this book is about a child who is going to have Mike is an awesome dude. One of my favorite guys. And we work together at NFL doing draft stuff. And I'm going to miss him. He's on the ESPN side now. But this child is going to have a birthday party, and I'm worried about, well, my, you know, the Chinese food. I don't know how the other kids are going to like it, and the whole thing is, it's okay.
1: Yeah, let me see it.
2: Is it Americanized Chinese food or
0: well, it
2: authentic
0: always is.
2: Chinese food?
0: Well, it's always Americanized.
2: Like what American kids don't like regular Chinese?
0: Well, it's just
2: food.
0: You know, this whole book is about bringing cultures together. It's okay
2: together.
0: To be proud of your culture, but you can also include other cultures.
2: Hey, Mike Yam's kid, if a young Del Olalea was coming to your birthday party, trust me, the fried rice would have been something I would have appreciated.
1: Yeah.
0: You would have liked that.
2: The spicy
0: yeah.
2: chicken I would have appreciated.
0: Not would, young yeah. Del. Would
2: yes,
0: have
2: yes
0: have
2: I've always loved spicy
1: would,
2: chicken.
1: Del
2: what are you talking about?
0: You like
2: yeah.
0: spicy chicken,
2: yeah.
0: young Del?
2: Yeah. yeah. I was brought up on Chinese
0: what
2: food.
0: What were you doing earlier that I need to know about? Are you reading this?
2: Nope, he can't.
1: I'll read it off air.
0: Okay, read it off air.
1: Yeah.
0: Read it off air. I'm giving this
2: He doesn't even have to read. He can just read the title off air.
1: Fried Rice and Marinara.
2: Yes.
0: It's the name of his book.
2: That's the name
0: actually,
2: of Mike Yam's book.
0: Yeah, they loved it so much they had it printed. Like, he's a published author now.
1: That's so cool.
0: And I'm just going to do this unboxing with you guys right now. This is kind of
2: that's
0: exciting.
2: That's fun.
1: An unboxing.
0: So you've had unboxings, right? You've seen them where you break cards and that kind of stuff?
2: Yeah, it was when you got some Jordans, right?
1: Yeah,
2: you did an unboxing.
1: I did like an unboxing of CP3
0: So can you
1: shoes.
0: Can you describe this for people on the videos here? Can you describe this for people on radio too?
1: I'll do it. Okay, so there's a white box about, it looks to be about what, 10 inches by 6 inches roughly? Let me measure it real quickly. Del,
0: like
1: come here.
0: I think it's about 8
1: Del,
0: by 8.
2: Nope, not playing that game.
0: It's 8 by 8. Don't play any games with him.
2: Nope.
0: And so I'm opening my box, and this is a sweet unboxing.
2: It's definitely not 6.
0: I'm very excited.
1: But it's not 10.
0: Oh!
2: It's not
1: 10. Whoa!
0: I got a sapphire
2: disc. He's got
0: a disc.
2: Disc golf.
1: Disc golf.
0: 10-6. It's got a 10-6, a minus 2, and a 1.5. Oh! Also, look.
1: It's a orange
0: one. A distance driver from Latitude 64.
1: I mean, I'll hold it up
0: here.
1: Wow,
0: this is the unboxing. I'm really excited. Got two new discs
1: I thought you were unboxing more books. I didn't know you were unboxing disc golf discs.

0: Oh, wow.
1: I wouldn't have allowed this. This is so sad.
0: This is really exciting.
1: Are you about to go throw it?
0: Yeah. Today I've got my disc golf clothes in my car.
2: You got special clothes?
0: Yeah, special clothes.
2: Wait, you can't just go out in that?
0: Yeah, well, I don't want to get my – these are my good shorts. I don't want to get
2: my good shorts.
0: Yeah, I don't want to get my good shorts dirty.
2: What are you talking about? How are you getting dirty? Do you fall down?
0: No,
2: what
0: you dirty. Get, it's just – it's dirty and sweaty.
2: Sweaty.
0: And all night.
1: Yeah, sweat. That's different. The whole night. Dirty.
2: Dirty. How do you get dirty?
1: Through the trenches?
0: It's sometimes you have to go through the brush. You can get dirty. Mm. So,
1: which park are you playing?
0: Wow, this is amazing. So, guys, we just had an unboxed TC Jester. Yeah, Dell's right. We just had
2: that's
0: an unboxed.
2: That's his home course.
1: Don't you get bored of it? Don't you know the ins and outs of TC Jester?
0: It's a challenging
2: course. No, they move the pins around.
1: They actually do on nine.
0: Yes. I'm not happy with nine.
2: Yeah, they move the pins
0: around.
2: They move nine.
0: They're baskets.
1: Okay.
0: They're receptacles. Receptacles.
2: Okay.
0: We don't call it that, but. They're baskets, and I wear my shirt. I got my shirt in
2: you
0: there.
2: Have
0: and
2: your
0: it says,
2: disc golf shirt?
0: I'd hit that, and it's a basket.
1: Oh,
0: a disc golf basket. It says, I'd hit that.
2: Sometimes it's never.
1: So to wrap this segment up, go to that Green Bay game. But I do want to – I think I'm going to go to the Philadelphia game.
0: I would go London.
1: My cousin
0: I'd go Wembley,
1: now,
0: but
1: so
0: it's too expensive. Yeah. I mean, it's too expensive.
1: You don't
0: want to
1: go London. London sucks.
0: Okay, so if it's – London doesn't suck.
1: London sucks.
0: Why does London suck?
1: There's only one fun area. London's the worst city. I was there for a whole week, full Patriots.
0: Now, I don't
1: and I
0: stay
1: to get the
0: a
1: hell
0: long
1: out of
0: time, but I like London,
1: London
0: fine. Amsterdam, I actually like Amsterdam better.
1: Food's not that good.
0: No, that's true.
1: All their good food is ethnic food.
0: Like, that's actually true.
1: Yeah.
2: That's fine.
0: I mean, you can get your fish and chips. You do it. It is what you think it is.
1: You can get fish and chips
0: it's
1: and
0: French
1: chemo.
0: Fries and yeah, it's French fries.
2: Same. I don't know if it's the same though.
1: There's a blend. There's a British guy.
0: Do
1: who
0: they
1: started,
0: have vinegar? Do they have the right kind of vinegar
1: yes,
0: for your fish and
1: you
0: chips?
1: You can import everything in now. London's
0: just
1: not
0: different.
1: Worth it.
2: It tastes different in
0: the
2: London.
0: The bagel, the water makes the bagels taste better in New York. You never heard that, Raheel?
1: No.
0: Yeah. We got to break
2: and
0: it. Underdog.
2: Pizza.
0: All right. I want to tell you about Underdog Fantasy. When we come back, we got other sweet stories to get to. Underdog Fantasy, I told you guys go higher on Cade Cunningham points, rebounds, and assists, and he blew it out of the water. It's an easy win for you. When you play the Pick'em Challenge, when you play the Pick'ems on Underdog Fantasy, what you're doing is you're going to – they're going to – every player you see is going to have – stats, and you'll take a look at these stats. We got a couple of playoff games going on today, as a matter of fact. So I personally think you are going to see – oh, and they've got him for the PGA Championship. I'm looking at Rory McIlroy right now. 69.5. You want to go higher or lower for his score. Tournament finishing position, 20.5. Better or worse? Remember, he's got that little blister – underneath his toenail, so you got to keep an eye on that. That's one of the reasons you're saying 20.5. This is easy, not so fast, my friend. But with NBA, I think the games are going to be very competitive. Detroit and Cleveland, I think, turned into a grind. I'm looking for a lower scoring game, so I'm going to look for lower statistics on some of the players from the Pistons and the Cleveland Cavaliers. So this is what you do: you analyze the game, use your sports knowledge to analyze the game, and then make decisions based on matchups, based on tempo or flow of the game you're expecting to go higher or lower. Maybe somebody's going to really, you know, they're going to keep a player from shooting. Well, that means he might have more assists. Or you know, as you're watching these series, keep an eye on different trends that are developing, because you can then make 2, 3, 4, 5 different picks, 6 different players where you're going stats higher or lower, and your payout, the more players you have, the higher your payout goes. You can go up to 5,000 times your original payout, but you cannot win if you don't play. 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
2: Oh, we got to make it quick. David Fletcher is going to join us. So this will be about 3 minutes. Fletcher is going to join us. A couple of stories we haven't gotten to. First time I mentioned it all day. Astros lose to the Mariners. Oh. Literally first time. 8-3. John's boy,
3: Did
2: Mike
3: he apologize
2: Burrows.
3: For pumping up Mike Burrows, and then he gives us that performance yesterday.
2: Mike Burrows had to stay in the game because they're like, we're not burning
4: else.
2: Up. And actually, they only went through two pitchers.
4: Bro, I watched it because I knew I would be on today. I was like, I'm going to put on some day baseball. I did my work.
2: Yeah.
4: How do y'all watch games? This is terrible.
2: This is not.
4: It's not fun.
2: It's not ideal. They usually get their ass kicked early in the game and have to try to come back. Or if they take leads, bullpens will give it up quickly.
4: It's been so bad. I mean,
2: seven earned runs given up by Mike Burrows. Three walks, four strikes. He was one of the good pitchers, supposedly. He's got a 5.72 ERA now.
4: Yeah.
2: This is an absolute joke how bad this pitching staff
4: is. I feel so bad for the broadcast team.
2: This is an absolute joke. And to be fair, there is no Hader. There is no Hunter Brown who'd be really good. But Christian Javier is not, we know what to expect from him. It's just bad pitching.
4: It's bad all around.
2: It's
4: the vibes are off.
2: Terrible pitching.
4: And it's hard to watch. There's random guys. You're like, what is this guy doing? Did they just find him in the crowd and throw him out there? Did he win some investment banking contest and bought a chance to play for the Astros? You don't know who these guys are. It sucks.
2: Yeah,
4: rough
2: season. It's not great.
4: Yeah. I feel bad for y'all. You have to talk about this team.
2: It's not great.
4: Thank God the schedules came out.
2: Yes. Yeah, schedule talk radio is so much better.
4: Yeah.
2: It actually is better.
4: I would 100%. I saw Matt tweet that, like, oh, you're like sarcastically 2 hours of schedule talk. Dude, give me that over 2 minutes of Astros talk.
2: Yeah.
4: Hard pass.
2: All right.
4: What
2: so
4: else do you have? Sorry.
2: I don't, well, not.
5: We have callers.
2: Well, let's get one caller.
5: Jared
2: off.
5: Wants to talk to you about the Ryder Cup.
2: Ryder Cup talk. That's my talk. Let's get Jared in here. What's up, Jared?
6: Hey, guys. Big fan of the show. I'm a first time caller. And since it's a holiday show, and y'all are at East River 9, I thought I'd call in with a holiday show question.
2: Yep.
6: Lance, have you been working on your Ryder Cup rankings yet? Just wondering if guys like Steep and Fowler can make it. And I got a sleeper pick for you. You might not have heard of this guy. I've heard he's been playing some good golf down in Mexico lately. I think he plays with a certain John Granato. Arch Manning, do you think he can make the 2027 Ryder Cup? I'll hang up and listen. Thanks. Mm.
2: I think there's a better chance of him making that than having...
5: Than winning the Heisman?
2: Of winning the Heisman, even though he's the favorite one.
4: What are you talking about?
2: Why do we act like Arch had a good season last year? I don't understand how that happened.
4: Because it was the Ohio State game.
2: Where people act like...
4: No, it was the Ohio State game.
2: They act like none of the games happened.
5: It was the Mississippi State game, too.
2: Mississippi State and Kentucky. Kentucky was booty
5: grease. Florida, too, until the fourth quarter.
2: Florida, he mentioned Florida.
4: Yeah, Florida was the one that, to me, was like,
2: for the first three quarters.
4: But then he was fine towards the end of the season. He found his
5: footing. Fine. He was fine.
2: The end of the season was Kentucky was the end of the season.
4: He was
2: terrible.
4: He'll figure it out.
2: Mississippi State was terrible.
5: Arch Manning.
2: Everyone just makes assumptions about Arch Manning. Like, yeah, he'll be okay. He's Manning.
4: No, but...
2: The good Manning is the one, the little kid that's throwing dimes right now.
5: Marshall?
2: 14-year-old that looks like he's already... Should
5: been trained by Peyton.
2: Playing it, yeah. Well, he got trained
5: Peyton's
2: by
5: Peyton's kid.
2: Yeah. Why y'all think Cooper's kid was going to be the guy?
4: Cooper's
2: kid was going to be the kid.
4: Start writing your number one pick profile on
2: right now.
5: For Darian Mensah. Go ahead.
4: Stop talking and write the number one.
5: Start writing it for Mensah.
2: I'm going to break it right now.
4: Mensah?
5: Yes. He'll win the Heisman for Arch does.
2: All right, no, because Sark is going to play fast tempo.
5: Miami is too.
2: No.
5: They're going back to Cam Ward stuff. Because
2: sure they are.
5: They did with Cam Ward.
2: Fletcher came back so he could pass protect.
5: Fletcher ran in that offense.
2: You're right.
5: Fletcher
2: didn't come back to school so he could.
5: And
2: he's getting toast.
5: They brought in three receivers and Malachi Toney. They brought in Cooper.
2: They do have Malachi Toney.
5: What are we talking about?
2: They
5: don't have any tight ends.
2: Right,
5: back to Cam's offense.
4: All right, what have we got coming up?
2: Coming up, I'm about to give away a pair of tickets to go see Argentina-Honduras. And we'll tell you all about that. If you want to have a chance to go purchase tickets, David Fletcher joining us next from Lone Star Entertainment. 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The Bench, right here on ESPN. I think that's what we're still called. 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
2: All right, Lance Zierlein, Rahil Ramzanali, and Del Olalea is what they're calling him now. And we're live at East River 9, and joining us right now on the phone is David Fletcher. David is the general manager of Lone Star Sports and Entertainment. When events come to now, once again, Reliant Stadium, when they come, David's fingerprints are going to be all over that, except for the World Cup. FIFA is a World Cup, although I don't know. Well, I'm going to let you answer that one real quick, David. How much is Lone Star Entertainment, how much is your arm of that involved in what's going on here with the World Cup matches that are going on? What does FIFA allow you to do?
16: Well, good morning to you guys, and thanks as always for the opportunity to talk the world's game. You guys have a pretty good one in Glenn Davis on your airwaves pretty regularly.
4: And, the best.
16: But you've obviously heard from him throughout that we're less than a month away. Matter of fact, guys, today is move-in day. Is officially the start of FIFA's preparations. Now, granted, they've been going on for years, but they are here at Houston Stadium. And we are less than 30 days away from the biggest 7 events to ever come to Houston. You know, we at Lone Star have played a role in being a part of this this moment coming together. You know, NRG Stadium, Reliant Stadium, pick any name you want. Hosted some of the biggest matches ever in this community and in this country. And you know, we're very proud of the partnership we have with the organizing committee, with the Dynamo, the Dash, and really the soccer community as a whole here. That we have been able to contribute in making this a reality. And there's a lot still to do, but a lot going on, and a really exciting time for Houston.
2: David, I've been to events there, Gold Cup last year, U.S. versus Mexico. I have been to the friendlies with Man City. Man U went years and years ago when Ronaldinho came in a friendly and played against, I think you and I may have talked about that. He played against, golly, there was MLS.
16: Club America.
2: Yeah, he played against Club America, and the game before was an MLS game match right before then.
16: Dynamo and Galaxy was a doubleheader.
2: That's right. Landon Donovan was there. So
16: and Messi, Messi was in that game too. Young Messi for Barca.
2: Oh, he was in that game. So I was shocked. That was the first time, and I remember I had just gone. I'd watched when Vince Young and Texas beat the brakes off of Joel Klatt and Colorado, and the place was absolutely packed. And I was used to seeing Texans games and Texans. The tailgates out there, and then I saw when Club America played Barca. I could not believe I'd seen full stadiums before. That was a friendly, and that was a completely different thing than I had ever experienced. I had no idea at the time. That was way back in about 2006 when I watched it.
16: Yep.
2: I was blown away, and every match I've been to since, and I've been to Argentina, for Copa, I've been to a match there. It is so much fun watching those with the fans and how passionate it is. Last year saw Colombia in a match, or maybe it was 2 years ago. Really excited about the World Cup coming here. What's going to be different about these events? Is there anything different to people going to the game that they need to know in terms of getting there or security or anything like that?
16: Well, I think first thing first, you got to get there, right? So LSSC.net, we are a sales partner of the FIFA World Cup and the local organizing committee. So if you haven't got your tickets, all seven matches in Houston still have some great options, although I'm going to be honest, we have an incredible draw here, and most of those are dwindling down very quickly. So LSSC.net, get your tickets first, all right? Second thing I would say, Lance, and your listeners know this because you have some great Houstonians, all right? You're going to want to get out there early. It's, the security level on these events is unlike anything else, maybe Super Bowls or Final Fours, so... but there's also a tremendous amount of activity from merchandising to the fan fests that are out there. The things that I think you'll notice is two things that really stand out about the World Cup. It's the passion level of your country playing, and Houston being the most diverse community in the country, being a gateway to the world, particularly to Latin America. There will be a tremendous amount of travelers into Houston for these matches. They are here to experience a once-in-a-lifetime moment, and that passion that you talked about, that you've seen in those matches at our stadium over the years, ratchets up to another level when your country is playing for something that truly matters. And for everybody involved, it does. I think the last thing that just really stands out about this, and all credit to Chris Canetti and the local organizing committee and our civic leaders, the duration of hosting this many events for this long a time, it takes tremendous coordination, a lot of work, a lot of people. Houston's in as good a spot as any. Right down the road from where you guys are now, Houston is one of only two markets that's going to have a free fan fest open so that the community can come out and experience the events that are going on, all 104 matches with their fellow Houstonians and their fellow soccer fans. The stadium itself is going to be in great shape. I know just last week they They showed the field going in, but the amount of resource and work that goes into hosting seven matches over roughly 25 days and all of the work around the 39 plus days of the tournament, all credit to those guys. They've done a great job and Houston is ready.
4: Davis Fletcher joining us here on ESPN live at Birdies, general manager, Lone Star Sports and Entertainment. With all that being said, as you mentioned, like, it is moving day. We are less than 30 days away. Is the city ready? Like, I'm driving around and I know there are some ambitious plans and I can't wait to see it all unfold. Just talking to businesses, talking to people with the city side. Are we on track? Is everything going to be ready for this first match and this unveiling here in 30 days?
16: I think you're seeing a lot that's been a work in progress for years being announced, and that's intentional, right? I mean, the legacy of the tournament is not just the seven matches. The impact that it has on Houston going forward to make us a better and bigger city, particularly in the sport. You know, a lot of announcements this week about major renovations and improvements in downtown. The Fan Fest, as I mentioned, is on track and going to be one of only two markets that is going to be open for free for every single match day of the tournament, all 104 matches. The city itself, you know, has endured months of planning, years of planning and coordination. And I do think that you know, when you think about what we've been able to do over at Reliant, you know, we've hosted over 50 matches, some of the biggest that have ever happened in this country, and we've done it better than anybody else. So when you look at the factors that matter, the effort here is well funded, it's been well planned, well coordinated. There's a lot that still goes into this. Don't get me wrong. But I think when you look at the story that Houston will have as a market coming out of World Cup, from a legacy perspective, from an execution perspective, I don't anticipate anybody will do it any better than what we do here. And
2: David,
16: that's not by accident.
2: Tell us about the matchup coming. People can purchase. And we're about to give. As a matter of fact, you guys hit the lines right now, 713-780-3776. AJ, caller number three, we're going to give a pair of tickets to Argentina versus Honduras. That is going to be taking place in College Station. Tell us about that matchup, how that came about, and you can, once again, purchase tickets for that at LSSE.net. Those are available for you to purchase online if you don't win them right here.
16: Yeah, look, I mean, the road to 26 has been an incredible part of the sports fabric so far this spring. A lot of anticipation around the World Cup itself, but these teams leading up to it, many of them have come to the U.S. to preview what they're going to see over the next 60 days on the field, get themselves prepared. No bigger matchup in no bigger stadium, and that's coming from a Longhorn, mind you, than Kyle Field, June 6th, the reigning world champions, Argentina, superstar lineup led by, of course, Lionel Messi, will take the field against a Honduran team that is as passionate a fan base as any out there. Kyle Field, biggest stadium in the state, and really, just an incredible experience. I got a chance to go up there a couple weeks ago for the Savannah Bananas, and I mean, that's going to be an atmosphere unlike any other. When you think about the passion that those fan bases will bring, we're really excited to see this cup.
17: Hey, Martin.
16: And United events that have made this possible, and just another example of why this region of the country is the premier hotbed for soccer in the world. You get that kind of matchup, one of the last tune-ups for the Argentinians, and playing against a group like the Hondurans. Going to be exciting, going to be crazy, going to be a lot of fun. Tickets at road to26.com or at lssc.net. But you don't want to miss that one. One of the last opportunities leading into World Cup to see arguably the greatest player of all time, and should be a lot of fun.
4: Yeah, that's definitely the big thing, right? Like, I know you're on the phone with Messi's people, like, hey, he's going to play for sure, right, in the tune-up, right? I know you've got that access.
16: trust me, there are people that have learned that the hard way. What I would say is, you know, he's got to be over here for the World Cup anyways, and that's about as much as I can say. So,
4: yeah. We watched him play when he was here for CONCACAF here at Reliant or NRG back then. It's amazing when he's in there, that buzz in the building, it's second to none. Although he is the James Harden of soccer, like, play some defense, bro. Like, you just do it.
2: No, we're there to see him score goals.
4: Like, come on. I mean, we get
2: it. He's incredible to watch.
4: The buzz is wild.
2: And to have it in NRG Stadium. Remember,
4: it was like
2: a couple of years ago.
4: 2017, right?
2: No. I watched him just – he was here for
4: – 2016 was the last time he was here in Houston.
2: No.
16: He was here in 24. He was here in 24.
2: Yeah, he was here in 24. I watched him in the summer.
4: He missed
2: a PK.
4: That's right.
2: I forgot about that.
4: I wasn't there for that one.
2: In the shootout, he missed. He airmailed it. It was wild. But you got a chance to see him at College Station and see that entire team as they gear up for World Cup.
4: Are they going
2: to
4: be doing whooping and all that stuff?
2: No, the Aggie stuff is not. We're not doing
4: Aggie
2: stuff.
4: Are they
2: going
4: to sway the Argentinians? Are they going to sway together?
2: It's a long war.
16: I wouldn't put it past them. That's a great experience, no matter what. And again, I'm a Longhorn. Everybody knows that. But there's an atmosphere second to none up there for sure.
2: No, it really is.
16: A great place to win in as well.
2: Well, you can once again read up on that and get your tickets at LSSE.net. Also, hospitality packages are available for the World Cup, but they're going quickly, so you want to take a look at that. And AJ, just take the name and email address down and get a phone number, if you will, for the person who is the third caller who won those tickets, and I'll give away another pair of tickets a little bit later in this hour. David Fletcher, thank you so much for joining us today and giving us an update on the World Cup. It's coming less than a month, so we're all very excited about that.
16: Hey, guys, no, thank you. Real quick before I go, just because I know – We talked about the great sports city that Houston is. One of the biggest sports fan and a great friend of us all, Big Daddy Royce Huffman, under the weather right now. Been in the hospital the last few days. Just want to give him a shout out to him and the boys. Hoping he can recover soon. Nobody bigger when it comes to life, and nobody bigger when it comes to his fandom of Houston sports than Big Daddy. So wishing him
2: no
16: the best.
2: Question. Oh man, and TCU sports.
4: Yeah.
2: Big Daddy Royce Huffman. Yeah, friend of the show. I did not know that about Royce. I'll make sure Granado knows that as well.
4: Get well, man.
2: Appreciate that. Yeah, so get well to Royce, Big Daddy. Thanks, David. We appreciate it.
16: Thanks, guys.
2: All right, so did we get our winner, AJ? Okay, we got that. Sit tight because later on in this hour I'm going to give away two more tickets, so you got to be here with us to do just that. Let's break it right here. When we come back, we'll see what other kind of trouble we can get into right here live from East River 9. We're in the Birdies Bar and Cafe. You can stop in and see us at any point or just come out here, hit some golf balls on the driving range, play the nine-hole par 3 course. They've also got pickleball here, and they've got great food and drinks. I wish they opened their
4: 10 o'clock.
2: Kitchen
4: they open it.
2: Earlier.
4: They're opening 10 o'clock. I'm eating.
2: I'm going to
4: be here till like 11. So if you want to come get your ass whooped in pickleball,
2: if you're looking for an ass whooping in pickleball, Real said he'd love all the smoke. And I've got two new discs. If you want to look at my new discs,
4: discs.
2: Got two new discs.
4: Discs.
2: Two of them. We got two of them. It's 9:18. Keep it right here.
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2: All right, we are live. We've got a little more than a half hour to go here live at East River 9 and enjoying the view. We'll be enjoying the food after 10 o'clock, I can promise you that. Because that's when my lunch is.
3: Oh, yeah. What you going to get?
2: I don't know, big dog. I got to see.
3: Now, give me a menu, bro. Let me see what's happening here.
2: Let's see what's popping at Birdie's Ice House. They have tightened the menu up, so it's a smaller
3: menu
2: than before. Probably crispy chicken sandwich is probably.
3: Basic.
2: I know. I just have.
4: Ain't no spice.
3: How about some caddy snacks?
2: Caddy snacks? If I'm going
3: some
2: caddy
3: hummus.
2: Snacks, I'm not. I can get hummus. I can walk. I can throw.
3: I know
2: a,
3: you got way.
2: I can
3: yeah,
2: throw
3: you
2: a
3: got,
2: rock near my house.
3: You're,
2: and get
3: you're in hummus.
2: Great
3: capital.
2: Hummus.
3: Yeah.
2: What about hot shot shrimp?
3: Ooh.
2: I could end up doing that. I mean, burgers, chicken sandwiches, tacos.
4: While you're
5: as
4: doing
5: yeah,
4: that, are you going to do your monologue?
3: I do have a monologue.
2: Do your
3: Texan
2: monologue.
3: Schedule is out, by the way.
6: Get excited.
3: We
2: hold,
3: have
2: hold on. Can you play some? Can you play Ether? Can you play the just like the guy played the instrumental of Ether underneath this is Raheel. Can you AJ just play that? The instrumental of Nas's Ether. Play
3: Astros
2: that underneath.
3: Lose yesterday, 8-2.
2: You just kind of kill time.
3: I'm just I'm helping out AJ. I know how to help him out.
2: Right, go ahead.
3: Other things happening in sports tonight. Doubleheader in the NBA, right? Cavs, Pistons, big game 5. You got the Spurs, Wolves.
4: Game six.
2: I like I think Cleveland closes out and the Spurs.
3: Is it game 6 in the Pistons or is game 5?
7: Game 6 in both. Yeah.
3: Game 6. My bad. Game 6. Tomorrow you got Ronda Rousey returning to action against Gina Carano. Mm-hmm. If you want to watch subpar MMA, you watch that on Netflix. If you want to watch real MMA,
2: I'm actually not looking
3: Sunday,
2: for. I'm actually not looking forward to that fight.
3: It's not going to be good. It's not.
2: I'm actually not. And Nate Diaz is on the card, and you know, Nate's
4: fight
2: not,
4: down the beat.
2: Oh,
4: the
2: here
4: beat.
2: We go.
4: Yeah.
3: Khan was fighting as well. Just want to throw that in there.
2: Pull it up. Pull the music up a little bit, AJ.
3: So this has been bugging me for a while now, and what's happening in the NFL, 9 international games this year where the NFL is focused on the growth of the sport, which understandably, yes, you have to, and you're going to go try to squeeze out money from every single market, but what's happening across sports in the NBA, NFL, not as much in the MLB because tickets are still affordable, and even the WWE, a product that I love and I watch every single week, twice a week with my daughter, right? So we love it. But what's happening across all these sports is that they're so worried about this international market growth that they're forgetting about the people who will actually be here in the long term. And the ticket prices, look at the ticket prices. They've gone up 100 to 150% over the last 10 years. You're focus on a growth in a market, but not focus on growth in your own markets. This is going to hurt these leagues a lot in the next 10 years because you know who's not going to games right now and becoming a diehard fan? My daughter, the 11-year-old, the 12-year-olds. They're not as invested into sports because these leagues are more worried about international growth and not about how can we make this more accessible, more affordable, and just create more diehard fans here locally and across the United States. This is going to hurt everybody. I'm telling you right now, they're not going to feel it now because the contracts, you got the $54 billion deals with TV and all that stuff, and players are making crazy money. But in the next 10, 15 years, as this gets to that point where, hey, I want to go to the games, these kids aren't going to want to go to games because they have no connection to these teams. Because they're not going to the games right now because it's so unaffordable.
2: Do you really think going to the games is a big deal for that generation, though?
3: Absolutely.
2: Why do you think that? Because that's a generation that that everything they consume is on the phones now.
3: And here's the other part. Consuming full games is nearly impossible, it seems like.
2: What do you mean?
3: Oh, good luck. You better have Space City Home Network. You better have Prime. You better have Netflix. You better have this. You better have that. So it becomes harder to, like, actually watch games and become fans. Yes, you can get digestible clips, but that's not how fans are made. We've seen that. Like, you can get highlights, but you don't become fans, diehard fans, just watching highlights. You become fans by going to the games, by watching games with your dad, your mom, your friends, your family, all that stuff. And that's not happening.
2: Here's where I'll push back a little bit on you. I am a big fan also of people who – I do also believe that the ticket pricing has gotten so outrageous – There's nothing that's been done about secondary markets. There's nothing been done, although there was a lawsuit against Ticketmaster about the fees, the excessive fees they charge. So maybe that'll dial that back. But I never went to a game. Like, my dad didn't take us to games. I didn't go to an Oiler. I went to one Oiler game my entire life. Went to maybe five Astros games.
3: Okay.
2: My dad never took me to the Rockets. And I grew up a huge fan because I watched on TV. But to that point, we also had a limited amount of channels. So now it is harder to find. You're right on that. It's harder to find baseball. It's going to be harder to find basketball. Football, you know, when Apple has an app, when Apple has an Astros game, but it's all about money. It's all about broadcast deals. And as standard forms of consumption with network television fade off, it is, the more choices you have, the less likely you are to make a choice.
3: Yeah.
2: And that's what it becomes with music. Do you remember when we used to, you used to just get a CD or a tape or whatever it is, and you listen to the whole thing, and you would just play it. I'd be playing video games, and I would listen to the whole thing, and I became fans of songs. And the ability to pick and choose here and there, I think, has hurt, you know, the ability to really lock in with individual bands. I've got more songs downloaded from a variety of them, but I don't know. What? Like, I might know only two of your songs.
3: Yeah.
2: If it's a band.
3: And that's a personal thing, by the way, because I still listen to full albums. Sorry. Like, consume albums.
2: Well, see, and that's what I'm saying.
3: That's
2: also
3: a personal thing.
2: Also, I don't, but, you know, my kids don't, I don't take them to a lot of games and they'll still watch.
3: Are they still fans of the
2: team?
3: They're
2: teams? Actually not as big of fans as they used to be.
3: Like, my kid, my daughter, 11-year-old, when I was 11, and again, we're playing a lot of when I was 11.
2: Right.
3: And I get that was a different time.
2: Right.
3: We don't put Astros games on anymore because, one, I have to go upstairs to watch it because I have to have it on that TV. I don't have it on this one. YouTube TV doesn't have it.
2: Yeah.
3: I don't have it, right? So, like, it's hard to just put on Astros games. Rockets games, same thing, right? Before, it was just UPN, and it was easy to find, and boom, there you go. It's on, and I can watch the games. I think these leagues now worried about just squeezing as much money out from TV deals,
2: true,
3: from international games, from tickets,
2: absolutely,
3: from getting when you're in the stadium, squeezing every little dollar out
2: but
3: of you.
2: But it's everywhere.
3: Price out people.
2: I mean,
3: yeah, that's what I'm saying.
2: UFC. I love UFC, but they put literally.
3: It's
2: a billion shows.
3: Yes.
2: They have a ton of shows. At least it's on one spot now.
3: Mm-hmm.
2: At least I like the fact it's on Paramount, mm-hmm, and I didn't have to rent that card with Strickland and Khabib the other day. I was able to watch it on. I'm happy with that.
3: Yeah,
2: it's actually better for me now than it had been before.
3: Hamzat, not
2: but Hamzat, not Khabib. Yeah. Hamzat, Khabib would have beat the piss out of him. But I'm with you on. I don't think there's anything Khabib to do about prices of tickets and making it more affordable. That's like saying making housing more affordable in different places.
3: No, there's things you can actually do.
2: There's things
3: though.
2: You can do for maybe for housing. There's some things you can do. That mayor of San Jose actually did it and had some success.
3: No,
2: with
3: but
2: it.
3: Even with ticket
2: how can
3: pricing,
2: you do it with tickets though?
3: You don't have to charge $200-$300.
2: You have to
3: for every ticket, and then you
2: how
3: can
2: are you
3: put
2: gonna
3: in,
2: make enough money.
0: Stop
3: and guess
0: it,
3: what,
0: Raj?
3: Yeah, yeah. No,
0: this is
3: you
0: Raj.
3: Can definitely do
0: this
3: it.
0: This is Raj's message.
3: No, you can definitely
2: it's the
3: do
2: market,
3: it.
2: The market, free market economy,
3: and you really
0: I
3: want
0: told
3: to cut
0: you,
3: out.
0: You would never speak truth to power.
3: And guess
0: listen,
3: what?
0: Look
3: all
0: at
3: these
0: you.
3: Teams, all these leagues are in with the resale market as well, right?
2: Yeah,
3: like you
2: yeah.
3: can go buy resale tickets, official provider, and all that.
2: I think
3: you want to really cut it out. Then guess what? You buy this ticket, and you can't show up. Then you. Put it back into the
2: most
3: pot.
2: Most of these
3: if they
2: leagues,
3: wanted to really solve
2: right.
3: it, they could. But well, they're also getting a little pay cut.
2: Even
3: from
2: baseball. And baseball, like, the only advantage baseball has, they've got 82 games or 81 games.
3: And it's
2: so that's how they can lower the prices there. But yeah, it's it's not really for the common fan or the common fan has to save up some money. I mean, there's no question. Have you looked at the prices on Longhorn football?
3: I haven't gone to a game in 2 years.
2: You can't.
3: No, because it's impossible.
2: Well, there's a whole article
3: and
2: about there.
3: We're lucky. We're blessed. My family, we're doing okay. We're fine. But we are that middle-class family where, hey, I want to go to this game. And then you look at the tickets. Wait, $300 to take one person, and so it's going to be $1,000 for the whole family?
2: Yeah.
3: I can't do that.
0: Well, no. this conversation has sparked a call. Larry wants to talk about this conversation involving mm-hmm. your kids and being all sports right. fans and ticket prices. What's up, Larry?
5: Yeah, you're talking about ticket prices. There's another reason why these leagues are losing the next generation of fans. When you have games starting at 9 and 10 o'clock on, in the Central and Eastern time zones, and like the NBA playoff games aren't over until close to midnight, so especially during the school year, kids can't stay up till midnight to watch a game. So,
3: yeah, good point.
5: I mean, they may watch the highlights the next day, but they're not going to be able to stay up. I mean, the networks are so myopic. They're short-sighted. They don't see the future generations not being able to become fans because they can't watch these games at 11 o'clock at
3: night. That's a good point. That's a good point. And that's always been the case, right? Like late games, if you had a Lakers series back when I was growing up, you're going to miss.
2: Always been
3: that's
2: the case.
3: Always been the case.
2: That's always
3: yeah,
2: been the case.
3: But when you're starting marquee events late as well, it's hard for people to watch. I love that the Super Bowl starts at 5 p.m. because guess what? The kids are going to watch. You're in bed by 8:30, 9 o'clock. And you're done with it, right?
2: See,
3: so you got to start thinking about it. And I love this. I love what he says. Like, you're just worried about the short gain right now.
2: So right now, what you're saying cannot be proved right now because the games still grow and all that stuff. But
3: they're
2: I've always
3: growing,
2: believed
3: though.
2: In the long term. Well, what do you mean by that?
3: So in terms,
2: what do you
3: of
2: consider growth?
3: Yeah. So attendance is one. TV ratings.
2: Attendance
3: will be
2: is up in basketball
3: stadiums,
2: is up in stadiums.
3: No, certain stadiums are not up.
2: In what? Basketball?
3: Up. I'll get you the data here. Yeah. I have it. But yeah. In
2: well, they're looking at
3: NFL,
2: it in general, yeah.
3: Yeah, I'm talking about just in general.
2: But football, I haven't seen the NFL stub their toe yet. And even when they price people out, people still. The stands. I'm waiting for the Armageddon in football. It's going to eventually come because what's happening is. And I'm a big believer in this because I finally realized all of the money, you know, people cheer for this player to get the bag and this player to get the bag and the bag and yeah, yeah, yeah. Well, the bag, what happens is when the bag gets that high and you're all excited for them, you are going to pay for that. The owners are going to say, okay, we need more revenue sources. Where do we get it? It used to be, well, I don't go to the game, so I don't have to pay for the tickets or the concessions or the parking, so I'll still get to watch my games. It's now in basketball, in football, and to a lesser extent in baseball, it actually does hit you now because it's Netflix. It's Paramount. Paramount's for UFC, but it's Netflix. It's Paramount. If you're not a UFC fan, I'm sorry. Your rate's going up, and I don't care if you're a UFC fan. Netflix, you don't like football? Too bad. So sad. These rates are going up. Hulu and ESPN, your rates are going up. Amazon, your rates are going up. Everything that has broadcast rights now, they are passing it on to consumers. So whether you like sports or not, you guys are having to pay. So now you used to be able to say, well, it's not hitting me. I'm not paying tickets, so the tickets can go up. But it eventually does get to you. They pass on everything to the fans.
3: Everything.
2: And our salaries aren't going up compared to the prices of everything right now. But you have to pay for it so that the player can get the bag, the owner can get the bag. You are the ones who have to, if you're the fans, you got to pay. And that's just the way it is.
3: And these leagues, and again, I love the WWE. They're more focused on international growth. They're thinking about doing a WrestleMania in Saudi Arabia, which is unbelievable. Like, dude, that's the marquee event. The NFL focusing so much on international games. The NBA has always focused on international growth, but they're not moving teams over just yet. They might do it, like, because they're like, hey, if Saudi Arabia is going to, or Riyadh's going to pay me money, then they're going to pay me $1 billion to come over. Why wouldn't we take that bag? I wish they would just focus a little bit more on the domestic side of things and what's happening, because the dividends will pay off more than the international growth, in my opinion.
2: Right, right. I think there's, when it happens, I don't know, but there's going to be a reckoning at some point in sports. And I don't know what it's going to look like, if it's going to be where you price yourself out, where people stop coming to games. I don't know if it's going to be where young people, because right now there's no concern about young people, but young people are starting to follow different types of sports and different paths. Yeah. They're not as, like you said, some aren't as passionate. I don't know when it all hits. I've also wondered this aloud. Is there ever going to be a time where young people, and I know nobody listening is going to think this is even possible. You can't imagine it be possible. But if you recognize the fact that esports is a thing, when is there going to be a time where young people will watch AI sports? It's not even real people playing. You act like – I know there are people thinking there's no way that could happen. You have no idea what a 7-year-old is going to care about. They watch people unbox – they watch other people play video games right now. They watch unboxings. Mm-hmm. They watch people open baseball cards, and it's a really big deal. You think that watching an AI for them, which is going to feel like reality – they'll absolutely watch that.
3: And I'll end with one last thing. I know we got to hit this break, but could you have imagined when you were growing up that we said, man, people aren't going to go to the movies anymore? What are you talking about?
2: What are you talking about? They're going to stay at their house and watch?
3: Guess what?
2: No, they're not going to stay at their house and watch.
3: They all did. They priced out families, yeah, right? To go to a movie, it ends up being like $150.
2: That's actually true.
3: And now movie theaters are closing. There was one, a Palladium right by me, one of the best experiences ever. They just tore that thing down because they're like, guess what? We're not making money. No one's going to make money with movie theaters. So we've seen it happen to under other industries.
0: And the pandemic didn't help them.
3: It didn't help
0: the movie theaters either. And I will say the box office, at least for the first quarter, is back. Apparently, had its like.
2: But they keep trying to do the same types of movies. Like for people like me who like.
0: Well, if you look at it now,
2: who like different types of movies.
0: We haven't had a Marvel movie in the theaters in a couple years now.
3: There's something about like Detective Sheeps. That's
0: Sheep Detective, apparently.
3: It's like 99%
0: is a big hit. And
3: so there's your new stuff, Lance. Go support it.
2: Yeah.
3: And no. You wanted new stuff? No.
0: It's a mystery.
2: Cartoon.
0: It's the sheep. That's
2: no cartoons.
0: No,
3: it's real life.
0: It's not real sheep, but they're like. They model as real sheep and they're human beings, and they solve a mystery, and it's supposed to have heart. It makes people cry, makes people laugh.
2: I'll be honest, I changed my viewing habits. I don't go to movies at all.
0: And,
2: I used to go 4 days a week.
0: It's a 23% increase over 2025 first quarter for movies.
2: So
0: the box office appears to be coming back a little bit.
2: I want them to do well.
0: But we got to go to break.
2: All right, we'll go to break. Let's break it right now, 9:39.
0: We still have a giveaway to do as well.
2: Yeah, well, we will once I have my tickets.
0: Oh,
3: whoa.
2: Once my tickets show up in my account.
3: Oh, once you get yours, then you can give out.
2: No. I mean, like, once the tickets are here.
3: Hey,
2: although
3: Fletcher,
2: I could still.
3: Send them to us.
2: We'll give them away on Monday.
0: Okay.
2: I'm going to give them away. It's not like the game is this Saturday.
0: No, it is
2: not. So we'll wait up. So I'll probably give the rest away. But I've got the winner. You'll eventually get your tickets when they hit my account and I can forward them to you. But it's 9:40 right here. We've got, I don't know, we maybe should combine these breaks.
3: Eh.
2: Nah, just don't.
3: Just don't.
2: Oh, play
3: whatever.
2: By ear, AJ.
3: We'll go into the Dell show. Who cares? Dell doesn't care, do you?
0: I guess I don't care.
3: You know, do you care?
0: I guess I don't care.
3: I thought we're homies.
0: That's what you think.
2: Well, I'm eating a chicken sandwich.
0: Business. We don't mix business
3: and pleasure. Yeah.
0: Well, friendship. I wasn't going to say pleasure. Nope. Don't like
3: you
0: that word with
3: pleasure.
0: You. Nope. AJ, you can take us out right now.
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6: We're taking a break.
7: Okay. That's cool.
6: Danny, what's on your mind?
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2: Lance Rahildell. Terry Stotts, Jerry Stackhouse, two assistants for Golden State. Their contracts are up, and Golden State said, beat it.
5: Get out of here.
2: We don't need you here. Their run is over.
6: Let me ask you guys a question concerning that. If you were, like, let's say Ime Udoka had a little whimsy. He doesn't have any, but let's say he did. And you found out, like, in
2: the, had a little what?
6: Whimsy. Like a little whimsy. Like, right. He's a bit
5: like
6: of a
5: little whimsical? Right.
6: Yeah, but he does, we know he's not that guy.
2: No.
6: But if you found out after this season and the way it went that he was sneaking in lyrics from his favorite artist in pressers, how would you feel? Because that's what Steve Kerr was doing. Yeah. He was sneaking in Taylor Swift lyrics into press conference answers.
7: He was?
6: Yeah,
7: and he said nobody noticed.
6: Nobody noticed.
7: Well, yeah, because they're not 10-year-old girls covering your press conferences.
6: Ethan Strauss wasn't recognizing.
7: Yeah, what do you...
2: Well, and plus you are kind of a serious, like...
6: He speaks on big issues sometimes.
2: Yeah, he does.
6: Outside of basketball.
2: Like, you could tell if John was trying to do something. Although, who would know what Jethro Tull lyrics sound
7: well,
2: like?
7: It would be weird if you're sneaking in.
2: I didn't know what that
7: doing
2: would sound
7: doing the flutes
2: like.
7: And all that stuff. Yeah, it's Steve Kerr did that. If Ime did that on, let's say, like, hey, all season long, I've been sneaking in Iceman lyrics from Drake's new album.
6: Year?
7: I'd be like, what? Dude, win games.
6: Yeah.
7: Win games. You have no championships to do this.
2: If you win games, you can get away with
7: anything
2: you want.
7: Even if you have a championship pedigree,
2: not,
7: you can get away with it. Steve Kerr can get away with whatever he wants to do.
2: He actually can.
7: Dude, you got titles.
2: He actually got titles. He's got multiple.
7: Ime does that. I'm like, hey, can we get rid of this guy?
6: You can't even figure out how to break down a double team.
7: Yeah, can you sneak in lyrics on breaking down double teams?
6: No,
7: it's like
6: I don't
7: the hardest thing in basketball. Or can you figure out, hey, we don't have a ball handler.
6: And it wouldn't be Iceman. It'd be Gap Band lyrics, most likely.
7: You think it's Gap Band?
6: I don't know that he would be an Iceman guy. He's about 40. What is he, like,
7: 40s
6: or something?
7: 40? Yeah, Ime Udoka age.
6: He feels like he is 48. I don't think he's an Iceman guy. No.
7: Cutoff is like 46.
6: Maybe the Blueprint.
7: Yeah, he's like, hey, I've been sneaking in Blueprint lyrics. Well, dude, no one listens to the Blueprint
6: anymore,
7: unfortunately.
6: Yeah. No.
7: Except for people your age. Hove has not aged well, by the way, with the young generation.
6: Oh, they don't like him?
7: No, there's a whole thing now. They're saying the greatest scam that Jay-Z ever pulled was making Rihanna famous. They're starting to turn on Rihanna now.
6: Wow.
7: That's how much they hate Jay-Z.
2: Who's turned on Rihanna?
7: The young generation.
2: Are they?
7: Yeah, they're like, the greatest scam Jay-Z ever pulled was making Rihanna famous.
2: That's not fair.
7: It's very fair.
6: Like Rihanna?
7: No, I love Rihanna. Look, man.
2: How is that fair then?
6: My artist.
2: What about Foxy Brown?
7: You watch some of the clips of Rihanna performing, you're like,
6: she wasn't a great performer when she was younger.
7: Yeah.
2: Oh, yeah. But she ended up, she got a great voice.
7: And she still somehow ended up becoming one of the biggest names in music history.
6: So you think it's a big old, was she a

0: plant, do you think?
1: PSYOP.
2: Oh, not this industry.
1: She was a PSYOP.
0: You better watch what you say.
2: Not that Kevin Hart is an industry plant. By the way, congratulations on
0: who are you congratulating?
2: Matt, you, ACC.
0: For what?
2: Matt Hayes from the USA Today had an article about how they crawled back to the Big Ten. Even after the Big Ten smacked y'all around, y'all slither back to them trying to hang on. Yeah, like, can we still be friends? So you're going to be – so the Big Ten now is back into wanting this 24-team alliance.
0: Yep.
2: Again, and now the ACC, even though they got punked out last time, and they disbanded the Pac-12.
0: You know you're talking to the wrong person, right?
1: But the Pac-12
0: you know how
1: coming back.
0: I don't care about conference affiliation at all.
2: Doesn't matter.
0: The entire ACC could burn to the ground for all I care.
2: It will.
0: I don't care about any of that.
2: It
1: Preach
2: will,
1: on, brother.
2: Because you don't care. You don't care because you're going to be in it.
0: No, I don't care.
2: You're being in 20.
0: I grew up with
2: say something if you're Washington State. I bet you wouldn't feel that way.
0: I grew up, or Oregon State.
2: My
0: team was an independent when I was growing up, and not into the Big East and the ACC. I don't care about conference affiliation. I care?
1: Get rid of
0: my
1: all
0: brand is too. The brand of Miami, even as bad as it had been up until the last couple of years, is too big. I don't care about the ACC. ACC. F the ACC.
1: Wow. Dude, leave the SEC.
0: I don't
1: Texas
0: care about
1: is
0: that.
1: Its own brand. Wow. I don't need a.
2: You're trying to get out of the SEC now?
1: Yes.
0: Texas is not an SEC school. They happen to play in the conference, but their brand is too big for the SEC.
2: Yeah.
0: They're bigger than that.
2: They're too big for the SEC.
0: Texas is.
1: Yeah, we don't need to.
2: I dare you to say that in Mississippi, Alabama.
0: Well, I wouldn't say anything.
2: Louisiana, Florida.
0: I'll give you a little hint.
1: They wouldn't understand.
0: I won't say anything in Mississippi or Alabama. Doesn't matter what I'm talking about.
2: What about Georgia?
0: It's fine.
2: Tennessee?
0: Fine.
2: I didn't say Atlanta. I said Georgia.
0: My people are from Georgia. My mom is, at least. But the SEC, Texas is a separate brand, and then they happen to participate in SEC competition.
2: Well, I agree. It's also why they shut down basically the Big 12 because Texas decided Longhorn Network, which failed and which also began the descent because Nebraska bailed. People didn't like the way that Texas tried to be an independent inside of a conference.
1: Oh, no, not Nebraska.
3: God forbid.
1: Yeah, God forbid Nebraska.
2: And then your team literally ruined a whole conference. Ruined a whole conference.
1: I'm guess what? Aggies
2: and
1: I'm
2: you
1: glad
2: made
1: they
2: the Aggies leave.
1: No, I'm glad they
2: And then
1: they
2: you
1: found
2: tried
1: home.
2: To follow the Aggies into the SEC.
1: No. The SEC
2: and the Aggies
1: came to
2: didn't
1: us.
2: Want you.
1: No.
0: The SEC came behind the Aggies' back and didn't tell them.
2: Yeah. The Aggies did not
1: the
2: like
1: The SEC was sneaking around saying, "Hey, Texas
2: and Oklahoma.
1: Come on." No, Oklahoma they latched on. They latched on. Nobody went to Oklahoma and said, "Hey, Oklahoma, let me."
2: Texas isn't stupid. They're not going to try the Notre Dame model. They know there's more money in a model outside because they've already done Longhorn Network.
1: Cash the check and now burn all the conferences down. I don't give a damn about the SEC.
2: Well, you don't.
1: You're never going to catch me chanting SEC.
2: My wife doesn't care about
1: SEC. I want to see every single SEC team lose.
2: My wife's
1: the
2: same way.
1: I want it to be the worst
2: All you Longhorn fans, you're out for yourselves. You're selfish people.
1: Because we don't care.
2: You're egotistical, selfish people.
1: A conference doesn't define us.
2: Why don't you be part of something bigger?
1: We're not that sad.
2: Why don't you be part of a collective like the SEC?
1: I'm good.
2: Be part of something bigger. You know what means more in the SEC? Did you know that?
1: Yeah, it means more because that's all they have. Is the conference. Everyone just, Alabama, Georgia, please get us more money.
0: What does Arkansas have to latch on to except being in the SEC? Stop
1: Arkansas, they've only had, I think, like four winning seasons in SEC play. Like, stop. Uh-huh. Get out of here.
0: The Darren McFadden years.
1: Yeah, sad. It's the saddest thing we do in sports.
2: What did you? You know what? This is the history of college football that you guys are burning to the ground.
0: No, I'm a fan of
2: burning to the ground.
0: I'm a fan of conferences when they actually meant something, but now they don't mean anything. They're just scheduling agreements. I don't care about the ACC. It wasn't the conference I grew up watching. If you're going to say anything, I remember my team being in the Big East. That's no longer existing as far as football is concerned. What affiliation do I have with the ACC that I should care?
2: Can I tell you about a huge deal? Financial deal that's going to reshape how we know college football
0: Please
2: and college
0: do.
2: Sports? It's happening in the Midwest.
1: What?
2: Yeah, something's happening in the Midwest that's going to change everything. Nebraska just landed Matt Rhule, their head coach, on a $5 million NIL deal. This secures the rights to his podcast and branding.
0: Wow.
2: So let me get this straight. Oh, yeah, you're reading this right. The Huskers have a $5 million NIL and an intellectual property agreement with their head coach, Matt Rhule, which allows the university's athletic department to profit from his House Rules podcast. you know, the house rules. It's him and Steven Jackson and Gil Arenas.
1: Yeah. Oh,
2: you've
1: yeah,
2: got
1: yeah,
2: Matt
1: yeah.
2: Barnes
1: that's right. yeah, yeah, that's...
2: and Sneeko, and they've all got a big thing going. And
1: the
2: House Rules podcast and any apparel related merchandise featuring Matt Rule. Now, I don't know if you know this or not. Matt Rule, incredibly popular
0: is he a
2: in
0: little
2: Nebraska
0: fella?
2: Right now.
0: Is he a little fellow?
2: He's not little.
0: They say he's
4: how tall is he?
0: Wiki says he's 5'6".
1: He's 5'6".
2: No. Matt Rule's a good six foot.
0: Google.
1: No, I mean, you've met him.
0: Google's telling me he's 5'6".
2: No. Matt
1: six
2: Rule's
1: two,
2: not 5'6".
0: Yeah, I'm just looking at it right now. Hasn't met 5'6".
2: Matt Rule's 6 foot plus. Matt Rule's a good-sized dude.
1: No, dude, that is the Husker subreddit trolling.
0: They don't like him.
1: They don't like him.
2: First of all, Nebraska fans don't like him anymore.
0: They shouldn't.
1: Yeah, he hasn't done
2: shit. But did you hear what just happened? Did you just hear what happened? The Nebraskas paid him $5 million now to their own head coach, who they're already paying millions to, so that they own his podcast and any merchandise, because you know the Matt Rule merchandise.
0: Who's buying Matt Rule merchandise?
2: I don't know what
1: is it
2: this is.
0: He's not popular enough for Nebraska people to
2: buy
0: his stuff.
2: He's going to earn $13.5 million this year.
0: He's
2: as
0: not
2: part
0: winning
2: of,
0: enough games.
2: Part of a one-time payment. The upcoming season, March, year four. Now, this would be one thing if they were doing this for players somehow to funnel them and launder money to players. How are you doing this with a head coach who's not even
0: who's
2: popular
0: 19
2: there?
0: And 19 in three
1: I am,
0: seasons?
1: I'm probably the most versed on podcast numbers here.
0: Go ahead.
1: Matt Rule, here's a good measuring stick. You always go to Apple Podcasts to see if a podcast is popular. You're not going to find out what their listening habits are. You're not going to find out total downloads. But you want to find out how many people reviewed that podcast, okay? Because usually most podcasts will say, hey, like, subscribe, review. How many people are taking action? Matt Rule's podcast has 209 reviews.
2: Okay,
1: for comparison.
2: Ooh, it's probably not going to
1: be
2: great.
1: Call Her Daddy podcast, 163,000 reviews.
2: Yeah.
1: Okay, so that gives you kind of a
2: she
1: sense
2: talks
1: of how
2: about
1: popular.
2: Sex.
1: Yeah, but just.
2: Matt Rule talks about.
1: It doesn't matter. I'm talking about how popular
2: shell
1: that. Yeah, how popular that is.
2: Right.
1: $5 million? That sounds like they're funneling money for something.
2: I don't understand it. So listen to this. The document indicates Rule will earn $13.5 million in 26 as part of the one-time payment. The upcoming season marks year four of a deal that was extended through 2032 during Penn State's coaching search. So the Penn State coaching search came up and Nebraska said, quick, give them more money. Up to 75% of his salary at Nebraska will be paid directly to him, with the rest being paid to his LLC because – you can write off on LLCs. You can't write off W-2s, but Trump changed the tax code
1: what
2: so you can write off LLCs.
1: Happening? Oh, yeah. I know
2: so
1: you can.
2: If you can, if you can, you can, like, if you have expenses, I can't expense
1: create
2: suits
1: LLC,
2: that I,
1: what are you doing?
2: I did, but spent suits that I can't, money that I have to pay my agent, I still have to pay taxes on money that doesn't go to me. Trump changed the code, and I actually make less
1: Whoa.
2: Money now.
1: Are you?
2: I can't write off
1: a great leader.
2: I'm just telling
0: you. Watch yourself.
2: Wow. My taxes are way crappier. Mm. I can't write off. If I buy suits for NFL Network, can't write it off anymore unless
1: That's
2: it's done through the LLC.
1: Sponsor. You and I need to have a.
2: I know you're good. You
1: my
2: got
1: suit,
2: a suit sponsor. Although I can't wear your suits on my NFL
1: yes, you
2: broadcast.
1: Can. You can't wear a $20,000 jacket.
2: I can, but I don't know. They would think I'm showing off.
1: Yeah.
2: That's a showy jacket.
1: That's a peak. That's
2: Bucky
1: called peacocking.
2: Would go, oh, like Bucky would make a big deal.
1: I'm sorry,
2: deal
1: you don't
2: it.
1: Want a peacock anymore?
2: I mean, I kind of do, actually.
1: Yeah.
0: Why are you letting Bucky rule
1: yeah,
0: what you do
1: letting,
0: and don't do?
1: Hey,
2: well,
1: Bucky,
2: I don't
1: want to
2: think that I'm trying to be like
0: what?
2: Or think I'm appropriating Raheel's culture.
1: Come see my guy at Waleed Pirzada in Sugarland.
2: Can I do it without people saying Lance is appropriating culture?
1: Yeah, you know me. You can say I know a Pakistani guy.
2: I can say I know a Pakistani guy. I'm friends with a Pakistani guy.
1: That's the only reason I listen to Kendrick Lamar. I go, hey, I know Dell. It's fine.
2: I'm going to say I'm friends with a black guy who likes
0: Evanescence. That'd be a lie.
2: It's not a lie.
0: No,
2: it's actually not
0: no,
2: a lie.
0: No, the lie is we're not friends.
2: It's not a lie. It's actually not a lie.
0: We're
2: actually good friends.
0: We're not.
2: Yeah, we actually
0: have
2: are.
0: Have I ever been to your home?
2: You've been invited.
0: When?
2: You haven't, but in my heart I invited
0: you. We're not good friends. Don't lie to the people.
2: You know what? We're just going to end. We're not doing
1: that
2: news
1: was news
2: of the,
1: of
2: weird.
1: The weird. Yeah, that was news of the weird.
2: I got a couple more stories.
0: I just want everyone to know that Nebraska's paying a coach who has his team, at least according to preseason predictions, scheduled to finish 10th in the conference. $13 million.
1: What is this obsession with Matt Rule?
2: I don't get
0: rankings.
2: That. I don't know.
0: 10th in the Big Ten.
2: This is part of their deal. Probably part of their deal was to funnel money through a side thing.
1: I mean,
2: I don't understand
1: dude,
2: this $5 million NIL
1: yeah.
2: deal
1: five
2: to a
1: million?
2: Coach whose podcast is not going to get. That's just the way it is. No head coach's podcast going to do
1: all that.
2: I'm going to
1: buy you a House Rules shirt now.
0: Oh, that will be you cool. Wear? Will you wear a House Rules shirt?
1: If I buy you one? No, that's the podcast name.
2: I'm not going to wear it.
0: Why not?
2: I'm not trying to put money in Nebraska's pocket.
1: No, but I want you to support Matt Rule's podcast.
2: If Matt Rule will hire my son to work over there in Nebraska, then I will wear House Rules. Alex trying to get a job. He's back at Alabama this year.
1: House Rules. It sounds like an 80s sitcom.
0: It does. Bob Saget's in it.
1: Yeah.
2: It turns out.
1: Right? He's in it.
0: Yes, he is passed.
2: James Franklin said he got fired from Penn State in the middle of the year. Mm-hmm. He even said, I have a hard time watching college football, specifically Penn State. I couldn't sit back and watch. I watch college football. I couldn't watch Penn State. I wouldn't do it. Just too many emotions. So he won't watch Penn State. I don't blame him. Some people will say that's being salty or petty. If a team fired me, I won't watch that team anymore.
1: It.
2: I'm dude, like, F that team.
1: I didn't listen to y'all after I got fired from ESPN for like
2: I know.
1: A year.
2: And you love us.
1: Yeah. You're my friends. Like, legit, I would love to. For a year, I was like, eh, I'm just going
0: to.
1: Nah,
0: I get
1: I'm
0: it.
1: Good.
0: I work here and try not to listen to them as much as possible. You know, I understand.
2: True. I get it. But you're
1: then,
2: stuck here listening
0: I
2: to us.
0: I know.
1: But then you guys brought on Mapes, and that's when I was
2: that's
1: there.
2: A change.
1: Yeah.
2: Here's changed one other one. Los Angeles Dodgers have another headache to worry about with reliever Edwin Diaz. The three-time Major League Baseball All-Star pitcher has been linked to illegal cockfighting events.
0: What?
2: Yes, in his native Puerto Rico.
1: Oh,
2: photos on social
1: awesome.
2: Media obtained by USA Today reportedly revealed that Diaz was pictured in a Dodgers uniform advertising cockfighting
0: he was advertising?
2: In two separate Facebook
1: that
2: posts.
1: Is awesome.
2: February.
0: Are these Facebook posts real?
2: Hey, these are real.
1: Edwin Diaz here. And if you want the best cockfighting in Puerto Rico, you come to my place.
2: It's definitely me. Look.
1: Dude,
2: it's my
1: that is
2: jersey.
1: Awesome.
0: I can't, like, you know, normally okay. These guys, because they don't get the licensing agreement, they appear in some generic jersey.
1: Yeah.
0: We know the Dodgers wouldn't have allowed it, so he just said, hey, didn't he just join the Dodgers this season?
1: I think so.
0: So he grabbed whatever jersey they made for him, took it down to Puerto Rico and filmed this?
1: Dude, that
2: yes.
1: is phenomenal.
2: He's got a, there's
1: I didn't
2: a story.
1: Want to root for a Dodger, but that
2: there's
1: is
2: a story
1: dope.
2: In the local newspaper.
1: I would do that.
2: It says
1: I would do
2: it's
1: that.
2: A he said, and I quote, it's a pastime I followed since I was a child.
0: Well, yeah.
2: It's legal in Puerto Rico, thank God. Otherwise I wouldn't be here.
0: It's something
2: cockfighting
0: I've done
2: is,
0: since childhood.
2: Cockfighting is not actually legal in Puerto Rico,
0: oh, look
2: as
0: at
2: a
0: that.
2: Federal ban on cockfighting went into effect in all 50 states and U.S. territories back in 19. Additionally, the maximum penalty for participating in a cockfight is 5 years in jail and a fine. In contrast, the maximum penalty for attending a cockfight as a spectator is 1 year in jail.
0: And you guys had a problem with Lance being a coffee maven. They've got a reliever involved in cockfighting.
2: I'm tired of our reliever slinging coffee. Their relievers. He's a cockfighting promoter.
1: We need to do that. That's why we suck now. We need more cockfighting.
2: This is how you know he's only doing radio on a part-time basis, because he's promoting cockfighting.
1: I love that.
0: Some people would say.
2: Now, if there's live spots,
1: if there's live spots, I
2: won't do them. What? The league would not have me doing them, but maybe you could.
0: Oh. I mean, I don't know how we get this done, Todd, but if I can – Delaware here for cockfighting.
1: No, it wouldn't be cockfighting.
2: Hold on. League City's got cockfighting somewhere
0: no,
2: in, a,
0: don't.
2: No, in a backyard?
0: Well, that's not sanctioned.
2: Well, no, none of them are sanctioned.
1: It would be called
2: – it's not a governing
1: body. CFR. Cockfighting ring. CFR. You have to go initials.
0: I wouldn't call it – yeah, we wouldn't use the full term.
2: You're disgusting.
0: The people would know it as CFR.
2: You two are disgusting.
0: We wouldn't call it a ring. That sounds illegal.
1: No, ring is – I mean, but it's done in a ring.
0: Yeah, but you can't call it cockfighting ring.
2: My
0: everyone
2: son
0: knows that's a crime.
2: And daughter-in-law have chickens in their backyard that they raise for eggs and
1: cockfighting.
2: Eggs.
0: What are their measurables? Hold on. What are their measurables?
2: And we don't do measurables.
0: No, what
2: with
0: are their measurables?
2: No, we're not, that's the whole thing. I have two dogs. I would never want. I
0: what
2: hate
0: are their
2: dog
0: measurables?
2: Fighting.
1: Oh yeah.
2: No, I hate dog fighting. The same way
0: Del
2: dog
0: Olay
2: fighting.
0: Here,
2: roosters.
0: Although
2: yeah, they do
0: we
2: have
0: love
2: two
0: our
2: roosters.
0: Dogs. We love our dogs.
2: Yeah, we love our dogs.
0: But we eat chickens.
1: Cockfighting?
2: We do, but still. It's illegal.
1: I had a whole thing. I don't know
2: every
1: if you remember
2: state
1: this.
2: It's illegal.
1: I said in Bolivar we were going to put on an unsanctioned event where I would take on an actual cock from a cockfighting with blades on.
0: A rooster.
1: A rooster.
0: Yeah, it wasn't an actual, as you said. It was a rooster.
1: I mean,
0: but that wasn't how we were going to sell it.
1: So who would win?
0: John has said you took on some of those like 15 years ago.
1: Hey. What happened 15 years ago stays 15 years ago, right?
0: Hey, we don't
1: but
0: judge here.
1: If there was a rooster, Lance, with blades on
0: don't
1: its
0: you
1: talons,
0: remember we
1: created
0: a poster.
1: Everything.
0: Yeah,
1: you don't remember
0: that?
1: Oh, I'll share it with you.
0: What
1: in
0: did
1: a
0: we
1: second.
0: Call the chicken again?
2: With
1: it
2: actual
1: was man versus beast
0: man
1: versus
0: man versus. It was fair or foul, or whatever fair we call the
1: foul.
0: Fair or foul too.
1: Yeah, yeah, I'll show
2: and
1: you.
2: And it's not just you won with blades.
1: Yeah. No, no, no. The rooster would have blades.
2: No, I know.
1: And I would be just raw.
2: What you just would kick
0: it. The chicken had a name. Like, it was like chicken.
2: El Gallo Negro?
1: No. Chicken, no. Chicken Parmesan.
0: Chicken Marinara or something like that?
1: Hey, I'll show you the poster. I'll show you the poster.
2: Oh,
1: it's
2: my gosh.
1: Awesome.
2: Well, that's the end of our show.
1: Yeah.
2: We end on a cockfighting
1: beat that, mate.
2: Story. Sweet dreams. Sweet real. Thank you for coming in. And you know what? I'm going to get a chicken sandwich now just in honor of the chicken. That's what I'm getting, a chicken sandwich to pay homage.
0: To pay
2: and
0: homage.
2: To honor the chicken.
0: Because chickens are should be treated well.
2: Thank you for your service, chicken.
0: Mm-hmm.
2: That's going to do it. Thanks for listening. I apologize for much of the show, but some people loved it. Others may not have, but I thought it was really good. That's going to do it. I do want to make sure that you guys watch Astros baseball.
0: Don't just yank the power cable,
2: this
0: please.
2: Could be.
0: Yeah, see here.
1: We had a whole, like, unsectioned.
0: Friend or foul. Friend or foul.
2: Five Palms RV Park.
0: Chicken Marinara Marciano. That was the chicken's name.
2: Crystal Beach, April 28, 2018.
0: Back when Real and Del was
2: and
0: a
2: you
0: thing.
2: Got Thai kickboxing shorts
1: yeah.
2: on.
1: I told you, we were going to do this thing, but then it got shut down by the local government.
0: Just like the show did.
2: You really were going to
1: yeah,
2: do it?
1: Yeah, we had at the Crystal Beach
2: okay,
1: washout.
2: Okay, well, let's talk off the air, because there's no reason we have to make
0: Are
2: this a
0: Are you still
2: big
0: in
2: deal.
0: Fighting shape?
1: Yeah.
0: Can you still
1: I'm more
0: take
1: pickleball
0: on,
1: shape.
0: Can you still take on a rooster in a fight?
1: I can always take on a cock.
0: I'll see.
2: Okay, we got to go. Bye.
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9: I'm Nicole Murray with Your Money Now. A jury in Chicago has awarded $49.5 million in damages to the family of a 24-year-old American who perished in a 2019 Boeing 737 MAX crash. The suit was brought by relatives of Samia Stumo, who died in the March 2019 Ethiopian Airlines crash that claimed 157 lives. The jury deliberated approximately 2 hours. Spirit Airlines is facing a proposed class action lawsuit following the low-budget carrier's announcement earlier this month that it would cease operations permanently. The lawsuit was filed on behalf of former employees who claimed the company violated federal labor laws when it abruptly shut down operations on May 2nd and reduced the workforce by roughly 17,000 employees without advance notice. Oil prices have risen this morning by more than 2% after President Trump told Fox News that China has agreed to purchase oil from America. West Texas Intermediate at roughly $104 per barrel, Brent at $108. Stocks have dropped significantly this morning. That's Your Money Now.
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0: Raheel and Lance are done, but we are still out here at East River 9, and you should come out here as well. Birdie's Ice House is open. The kitchen's open. Raheel and Lance are going to take advantage of that. You should, too. Or maybe just want to play a round of golf at a place where, if you look from the first hole, you get a great view of downtown Houston. So we're out here the rest of the day. The entire lineup will be, and then we'll also have a special show, because you guys know, normally it's Rich Eisen from 12 to 3, but we're going to have a local show featuring the likes of Sean Mapes, who's sitting to my left, and also Will Kunkel, who is a contributor to the station as well. So all day out here at East River 9, come out here, take advantage of the golf, the pickleball, and the food in the new Birdie's Ice House. So this show at times can take a cynical approach to things that people love, like things we don't have the same type of joy for. We may, in some cases, poop on it. That's a word I use, because the real word I'd use I can't say. But you get the point. But the NFL schedule came out. People were excited. We know the NFL is taking it very seriously. So much so that you've got now pretty much every team doing something cinematic with their schedule release. The Dolphins had Rick Ross in a bit where they say, "Hey, players, Mr. Ross wants to see you." And these players thought they were talking about Steven, the owner, and it turns out Rick Ross was sitting in an office. So they did that. We know the Chargers are famous for what they do. It's spread across the entire league. But, you know, at the core of it, you get to see how your season can possibly play out. You hear the predictions. You talk. You see the tough part of the schedule, weak part of the schedule. We knew the Texans, going by projections, would have the seventh easiest schedule. Turns out that they also are on the plus side when it comes to rest. One intrepid gentleman decided to look at all the schedules, and I say intrepid because it's something I wouldn't do, so I'm going to applaud you for it. He decided to look at all the schedules and say who would have a rest advantage, whether you're coming off a bye, whether your opponent's coming off a bye, and the Texans wound up a plus eight. So all it means is over the course of the year, they will have eight more days of rest compared to their opponents. Obviously, over a 17-game schedule, it comes out to a half a day or so, or less than that. But overall, the Texans won't be at a rest advantage. They don't play a team coming off a bye, something people are concerned with sometimes. All their entire schedule, they don't play a team coming off a bye. So some advantageous portions of the Texans' schedule, particularly the first part of it, where we are still on the impression that we own Josh Allen and the Bills until proven otherwise.
1: Yeah.
0: It's interesting that we approach that game that way because of the history, but it is legitimately a Super Bowl contender walking into your building. But hey, you don't do anything against us, so of course we're going to win.
1: Not a Super Bowl contender against us.
0: No, you don't look like it.
1: 1-0.
0: Yeah.
1: That's what I'm doing.
0: Already checking it off at 1-0, and it's like a team who was a call or two away from making the AFC title game last year. But we just assume, because of what we know.
1: Light touch.
0: I guess the Ravens up until last year, I will warn people, the Ravens up until last year thought they owned the Texans. So it could always flip. Mm-hmm. The difference would be the Ravens were extremely beat up. They weren't playing well defensively, and the Texans walked in there and beat their ass. The Texans are going to be, unless there's a spate of injuries in the preseason, the healthiest they're ever going to be in that game. So we won't have to worry about that. But we just assume that Josh Allen won't ever figure it out.
1: No, especially at NRG.
0: Yeah. You know? Well, this is the only time we've ever. Have they played in Buffalo since Josh Allen's been there?
1: If they did, it was like 2019.
0: It had to be very early in Josh Allen before he became Josh Allen. It is an interesting quirk that whether it be playoffs or simply a regular season game, they don't have to travel up to Buffalo. Buffalo's got a new stadium, so it would be an interesting thing to go see the Texans there, but that won't be the case. It is at what is now Reliant Stadium. Well, currently, it's Houston Stadium because the World Cup won't allow for sponsorship. But once the game rolls around, it will be Reliant. So 1-0, and then you've got two superstar quarterbacks coming to town, and we just expect 2-0 because of what that defense has laid out, particularly last year, as far as their level of dominance. So if we didn't have such confidence in this Texans defense, you'd be like, "Oh, the NFL's screwing us. We got Josh Allen and Joe Burrow coming to town our first 2 weeks of the season."
1: I mean, and then the three of the first four games, Josh Allen, Joe Burrow, Daniel Jones, not count. He's the other one that I'm setting aside.
0: Yeah.
1: And then Dak Prescott.
0: Yeah. Yeah, you go, hey, it's nice to start off the year, three of your first four games
1: at home.
0: But they have, like, legit superstar quarterbacks. Yeah. But then you go, wait a minute, what about our boys? As we like to say, bad's not going to work, BHAD, but we like to say big hits all day defense. Mm-hmm. Thanks to Kamari Lassiter and his mom. She used to say that to him when he was a kid.
1: Big hits all day.
0: Big hits all day. You can find that on, I think, Sean's page, AJ, Big Hits All Day. But Big Hits All Day faces three of the best quarterbacks in the league, and we're thinking, hey, 4-0, possible start to the year with the one non-home game, a game against the Colts. We'll see where Daniel Jones is as far as his recovery.
2: Big Hits All Day.
0: There it is, Big Hits All Day defense. And while we have a Cowboy fan who just played that, probably, mm-hmm. and he did push back on the first show about the thought of the Cowboys not winning that game, but if you go by the projections, the Texans will likely be favored in their first four games, and that will continue because they got at the Titans, then they go face the Jags in London, so that might be the first time they're not favored in the game. But even with the Giants coming to town the next week, 6 out of 7 games, the Texans are likely favored, which would be a change if they play like that projection, because they started off last year in a place where they would have to do something pretty unlikely, and they did it to make the playoffs, because if I remember, that was a team that was 0-3 to start the year.
1: 0-3 and in a dogfight in their fourth game against the Titans, the win at the time, also winless Tennessee Titans. So, yeah, it is a big swing of, like, if you take our show from, whatever, October 4th last year, and now it's like we're looking at the schedule that starts with Buffalo, Cincinnati, Dallas, and a Jags team who ended up winning the division last year. And we look at this and we're like, you know, pretty, you get to the bye, you know, we're looking at 6-1, you know, like it's or I guess, 6-1. You're looking at that like, man, this is a pretty good spot. It gets tougher later in the year, but man, it gets, the NFL helped us out to start the season. You know, compare that to where we were after three games last year. It sounds ridiculous.
0: And yet, some will be extremely disappointed if they're not 5-2 and 6-1. I would just say, you know what? The NFL season, now we feel like it takes forever for it to get here, and then we feel like it goes by like this. You have your ebbs and flows,
1: it's
0: of course.
1: Season.
0: You just never know because of how long the season is, how many games you have to play. Let's just start off 1-0 let's do that.
1: Thank you.
0: Let's perhaps hope, Coach
1: Olalaye.
0: Let's perhaps hope that Josh Allen doesn't figure it out. That's my hope going into week one, that the superstar quarterback who puts up numbers against everyone continues to struggle against your team. I mean, law of averages says he's due to break out.
1: Yeah.
0: But we're a long way from that occurring, so let's hope that continues. So that's just a quick look at the Texan schedule. We'll get more into it because, as you mentioned, there is a portion of the season, particularly late, where you play some cold weather games against some teams that maybe aren't as good as you, but you're on the road in cold weather, which we'll talk about in regards to how this Texans team appears to want to play offense, because they are certainly trying to build an offense that would acclimate better to the cold weather games that they're going to play late, and maybe the cold weather games they're going to play during the postseason. If the plan comes to fruition, then they should be well placed to play those games. We'll talk about that a little bit later. So we're just getting started here at East River 9. Sean and I till noon, and then Sean and Will Kunkel from 12 to 3, and then Jeremy and Joe after that. If you want to join us, you can call us at 713-780-3776. You can also maybe call a little bit later, because I know some of you like to wait for Michael Carroll to join us. He'll join us at 11:30. He'll be back in the studio, but he'll certainly join us. And so maybe Michael has some insight on the Expendables. If you don't know what that is going to be an all-female version of the Expendables. Sean and I were doing some dream casting before the show began. I mean, we got some names. Maybe Michael have some, too. He'll also have some recs on some other things you might want to watch, or maybe some things you don't want to watch. We'll do that right around 11:30. So we'll go to break here. We'll come back with more. Also, one of the prime targets in a potential trade this offseason got dimed out by one of his teammates. We'll talk about that a little bit later. We're just getting started. We will be back.
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2: Is that, how new is that?
3: From yesterday.
2: Why meatball?
3: I was talking about how I've never had a nickname in my life.
2: Uh-huh.
3: And I was like, yeah, no one's ever been like, there goes meatball. I just came up. I was trying to reference the Seinfeld episode where Costanza goes by T-Bone.
2: T-Bone.
3: And
2: yeah.
3: I thought it was
2: T-Bone.
3: Yeah. And I thought it was meatball.
2: Oh, okay.
3: And so I just misremembered that, and now it's turned into meatball.
2: So you're meatball Mapes now, huh?
3: Yeah, and Brian caught some meatball McDonald's. Or McMeatball.
2: That's not bad. McMeatball.
3: Yeah. So everyone's kind of meatball now.
2: Got it. Well,
3: Lexi was in on it, too. So
2: we'll see what else Michael has in store for us. I was wondering why the region was taking so long. And now maybe I have my answer.
3: Which one was the meatball one?
2: Yeah, I got to go find that one. So we'll see what happens the rest of the show. That's Michael Carroll, the inventive Michael Carroll. He'll join us at right around 11:30. So early in the broadcast day, of course, John and Lance. Well, John's not here, but it was Lance and Raheel. And Drake's, well, three albums came up, and one of them has apparently his mother on the cover. Mm. I did not know his, it was the R&B album, I believe, his mom's on the cover.
3: Okay.
2: Let me ask you this. We all have different relationships with our mother. Some of us are close, some of us are not so close. It all depends on how you grew up. This is not a judgment. This is me just assessing and knowing the facts of life. Would you put your mother on a cover of an album when one of the songs is called Ho Face? Not that he's calling his mother a ho, but one of the songs is Ho Face, and his mom is on the cover of that album.
3: Phase.
2: Ho Face.
3: Like
2: P-H-A-S-E. Okay. Yes.
3: I wouldn't, to answer your question.
2: It's not something I think.
3: I probably
2: if
3: wouldn't.
2: I'm like, probably hey mom, wouldn't. I want to put you on the cover of this album, mm-hmm. I would be a little cognizant of titles of song. Look, I can't speak to the content. Hey, whatever you're going to rap about, you're going to rap about.
3: Yeah.
2: But if I know that my mother is going to be very interested in this particular album because she's on the cover, maybe when she goes to Apple Music or sees the track list, Ho Face is not one I want her to see. But hey, I'm not the near billionaire artist.
3: Ho Face is the first one. She is the lead track on
2: the I know. It's the first thing you would see.
3: I would mix it in, you know,
2: maybe
3: seven,
2: track
3: eight
2: seven.
3: Range.
2: Yeah. Maybe as soon as she opens up the Apple Music album or the album on Apple Music, she doesn't see Ho Face.
3: Ho Face interlude.
2: Yeah, so that is that was one of what 43 combined songs that Drake put out yesterday. He's had a lot of time to try to recover from what happened last summer
3: and 2024.
2: Oh, two summers ago actually. It's been a while. So this is his comeback. You know, people have gotten dissed. Joe Budden. He mentions Steph Curry in a positive way. Of course, Kendrick caught his. But Ho Face is the one that I noticed, mostly because his mother is on the cover of the album. We played the clean version of Ho Face, thanks to AJ finding it. We played it. But that's non-sports related.
3: The clean version of Ho Face.
2: Yeah, you got it.
3: No, I mean, the song. It's a funny sentence.
2: I know, because the title is the title. Yes. It's still the title. There isn't a cleaned-up title. Despite the lyrics being cleaned up, so there that is in pop culture. Okay, so normally the day after Texans release, John Granato would go through the schedule and pick the Texans schedule week by week. And normally he winds up, no matter the real projection of the team, they're usually 14-3, 15-2, 16-1. Hard to find a loss.
3: Yeah, it is hard.
2: Yeah, it's hard for him to find. And this schedule, according to DJ Bieniemy, he thinks the Texans could win 13-14 games. So people are high on this team. They love the defense, and people think they've done enough offensively to supplement that defense. And if the attitude is they're going to play to their defense, maybe they beat everyone 24-13, 21-17, and win games like that. That's a tough place to land, winning a lot of one-score games, but we'll see. We'll see about that. But the thing I did want to get to is I never thought I would compare John Granato and Mike Greenberg. You know, they kind of do the same job. Mike Greenberg was a long-time radio guy.
3: Host.
2: He's on TV. John has done TV in the past. He currently does radio, of course. So they are in the same business.
3: Mm-hmm.
2: I did not know they're the same in this regard. Mike Greenberg, can you guess what he has the Jets projected as?
3: So in this light, yes. I'm assuming it's positive.
2: And I didn't hear the context, so I didn't watch the show, so I'm assuming it is, you mentioned in this light, it's probably lighthearted, the way he's projecting them. But we want to guess what he decided to do today, this morning.
3: I mean, I'm going to guess, like, 10-7.
2: Oh, you must have not heard John Granato.
3: No, I mean.
2: You think he had some credibility attached to it?
3: Of like, hey, get a wild card berth. Because this is a team that them and their fans were like, do not draft a quarterback this year because we want to draft a quarterback in the top five next season. So this is a team that's already, like, punting this year.
2: Of course,
3: And so the way to, like, you know, go high on it, it's like, yeah, 10-11 wins, you know? That's shocking. That's crazy.
2: It is crazy. He has the Jets winning as many games as they've won over the last three seasons.
3: Combined?
2: 15. 15-2. He's got them at 15-2. So, as I said, I did not know those two were similar as they appear to be.
3: I thought there'd be some, like, I'm Mike Greenberg credibility.
2: Yeah, is it?
3: Like, Granato's Granato.
2: Yeah, there's a lack of credibility when it comes to this particular topic, picking your favorite team's schedule. Do you think John has seen Greenberg or heard Greenberg do this in the past? Because at times, John's show has followed right after Mike and Mike.
3: Yeah.
2: Do you think he took it from Greenberg, or did Greenberg take it from John?
3: I think Greenberg took it from.
2: I would agree. I think that was a John Granato original.
3: Yeah.
2: And Greenberg needs to send reparations. Yes, I use that word on purpose. I think he needs to send. Yeah, that's true. He does call himself that. He needs to send John a couple bucks. If you're going to take that on national television, at least make mention of the guy who brought it to us first. John will be back on Monday to pick the Texan schedule.
3: To do the thing?
2: Yeah, to do his thing. I mean, because I know everyone's missing that. So we'll hear from John on Monday on what he thinks of the Texan schedule. But overall, I think particularly locally, there is a belief that the only thing that's going to keep the Texans from, beyond injuries, keep the Texans from reaching the heights of 12 to 13 wins is that stretch where they're going on the road in the cold against teams that, well, we'll see what they are at the end of the year, but teams that aren't projected to be great per se, like the Steelers and the Commanders, but they do face those teams in what we might predict is inclement weather. And we saw how their quarterback handled less than stellar weather the last time around. He couldn't catch snaps. He threw picks. Whether that be the pressure of the moment being in the playoffs or just the weather, we don't really know. We just saw CJ, while we questioned some of his play, we did not see the turnover-prone player that we saw in those two games at any point really in his career. There have been a bad throw here, a misread, but never to the point where he was unplayable and people were calling for Davis Mills at halftime of a playoff game.
3: Yeah.
2: That's what it was, and maybe that is leading to some of the thoughts about this team overall. I was listening to Outside the City. I was listening to a podcast, and they were talking about the Texans and what they've done this offseason. And a lot of it goes to beyond all the words about the defense and how great it is. Did they do enough on the offensive line to match what they want to be? Because we think Wyatt Teller is an improvement. We think Braden Smith is an improvement, and they should be, or Nick Casario got this really wrong. From the national perspective, there is a thought that the best football for those guys is behind them. And there's a reason the two big acquisitions this offseason on the O-line, as far as the guys you brought from the outside, of course, you drafted a player and then you brought Ed Ingram back. But as far as established NFL players you brought in, there's a reason those guys are available. Because it's always, hey, what teams just let really good offensive linemen go if they're willing to stay? So beyond Mike Clay ranking the Texans the worst offensive line projection-wise in football, I don't agree with that. Because if that's the case, then Nick Casario, throw that extension in the trash.
3: Yeah.
2: Shouldn't get one. You should be out. I don't know, Nick. We're going to find out. I don't think it's accurate, Nick. I don't think you just put together the 32nd best offensive line in football, or worse, depending on how you look at it. I think being average would be just fine. Is having an average offensive line enough with that defense to go on the road where we think we're going to de-emphasize your quarterback and win these games? I think it is. I just hope Mike Clay is wrong and the people he talked to is wrong, and we get What, 15th, 16th? I'm not expecting Braden Smith and Wyatt Teller to be great. They wouldn't have been available if they're going to be great. But if they're going to run the football down people's throats and be better than having Woody Marks go for, what, 3.9 or whatever he was average-wise, yeah. Couple him with David Montgomery, I would agree with people who think they can get to 12 and 13. Hell, they couldn't run the football last year and got to 12. So I think it's very possible this year. I would just love for them to be healthy late and to see this model be put to the test against teams who may still be in their own races for playoff spots in bad weather and see what they got.
3: Yeah, I mean, because after Thanksgiving, like, the only games you play are either at home or in, like you said, like, we don't know if there'll be inclement weather games, but they're in cities where inclement weather does occur.
2: Yeah.
3: You know, it's and they're all, you know, teams that I think at the very least, yeah, at the very least, they think that they're playoff teams, or their fans are looking at their schedule and think that they're playoff teams. You host the Ravens, go at Pittsburgh, at Washington, host the Jags, you know, team that won the division last year. And then you go at Philly, at Green Bay, before wrapping things up at home against Tennessee. But, I mean, that is a stretch of games where it's like, if any of those games are under 40 degrees, it would not be a shock. And it's what we were talking about before, was it the Steelers game, where it was like the Houston Texans franchise when it's 40 degrees or less, and it's not pretty, and you're going to get, you know, probably at least three of those games, because not only are they in these cold weather, I mean, they're all night games. It's Sunday night against Pittsburgh in Pittsburgh. It's Thursday night, Christmas Eve in Philadelphia, and it's Sunday night or Monday night against the Packers on January 4th. Like, these are all going to be cold at night games, and it will be a real test of can they Iowa football it up, as we've talked about, and just run the ball, play good defense, and that being enough to get out of Green Bay, Philadelphia, and get out of these places alive with a win.
2: Can they make Kirk Ferentz proud?
3: Yeah, it's like they built this team knowing that you were going to get the schedule. That's not the case, but like, this specific end of the season is like, oh, we need to run the ball. We need to learn how to run the ball.
2: Yeah, talking about them going into last year's playoffs, I was asking because you mentioned historically how bad the Houston Texans have been when the temperature is under 40 as part of playing as a dome team. And, of course, they're not built that way. They're not. The narrative about them isn't that because of what their defense is. But their quarterback certainly played like he was a dome quarterback in the playoffs.
3: For
2: certainly,
3: sure.
2: And this is a guy who played at Ohio State. So you wouldn't have expected that type of performance. So maybe we shouldn't just put it all on weather. But the evidence we have for him in the playoffs in less than ideal temperatures, the Baltimore game wasn't crazy cold in the playoffs. But it wasn't warm, and he didn't play particularly great in that one either.
3: Year.
2: His rookie year, so we can maybe – and you want to couch that as his rookie year, not you specifically, but if you talk about a defensive – well, it's his rookie year, first road playoff game. It was his best year as a pro. So there's the give and take of that. So if the plan is to take it off his plate, I would say it's a needle that you're threading that's pretty tough because – at some point, he's just going to have to make plays.
3: Oh, yeah.
2: So maybe the offensive line gives them time with the play-action stuff, and that certainly can work in their favor. The in-breakers, so Nico Collins off that play-action likely will be a staple. But I wouldn't say a soft start. You just have a lot of home games. I think despite what we think of some of those teams in the back half of the schedule, you pointing out the night portion and then the locations will be a real test. It's a real interesting breakdown of how the schedule goes.
3: Yeah, and really, I think my first takeaway was they don't have a primetime game until November 19th. You know, that is a little strange, and B, like, a weird vote of confidence in this team of, like,
2: that they're going to be good.
3: That they're going to be good, and so they're going to be put on Thursday night, and it's not things that you can flex out of, really. It's Thursday night against the Colts, whatever. That's normal Thursday night divisional matchup. We're kind of used to that. But week 13, Sunday night, week 16, Thursday night, Christmas Eve. So it's a standalone night game. And then Monday night against the Packers, like second to last week of the season. Like, this is... We talked about the Giants getting the week one Dallas matchup as a, because do you want to see a potentially 3-9 Giants team in early November? No. The NFL knows that, so they are going to front load those kind of matchups with teams that we're less sure about. This, to me, seems like somewhat of a vote of confidence that, like, oh, we can put this team on prime time, and it's not a, you know, traditional powerhouse ratings monster, and it won't be a disaster because we think they're going to be pretty good.
2: And I would agree. Pretty good. I'm certainly, we can judge what that means.
3: Yeah, just like,
2: yeah, competitive in the playoff contender.
3: Can it be 7-5?
2: Yeah.
3: You know, like going into the Pittsburgh game, like be good enough.
2: Yeah, I think while 7-5 would be good, but you'd be right in that level of are
3: wild
2: we making
3: card,
2: the playoffs or
3: yeah.
2: not. I think that would be a disappointment to some people. I think from what I've heard and from what I can tell from just the general vibes is that this team, most people think they're taking this division back, and certainly the Jags will have something to say about that, at least locally. I think certainly if you
3: Jacksonville,

0: Jacksonville very seriously last year. It doesn't help the Jags when they get knocked out of the playoffs. And there's some questions, and rightfully so, I certainly have, about Trevor Lawrence. There's certainly no clear reason why the Texans can't win this division again, because there's not a real powerhouse at the top of this division.
1: I mean, speaking of Trevor Lawrence,
0: I don't believe that's a real haircut.
1: Okay, I agree with you. And the reason why is because it was a terrible haircut.
0: Yeah, I mean,
1: like, it was an
0: Trevor's got a lot of money, and I don't know that anyone who's going to be in a video where they're cutting Trevor Lawrence's hair, if you're actually a stylist or a barber, wants that on their resume. Because we know, if you just go on Instagram, you see, you cut a famous person's hair, the barbers post those haircuts.
1: Yeah.
0: Because it's a way to advertise. I don't think anyone involved in a real haircut wants that as the projection of what you're capable
1: like,
0: of.
1: Like, literally the most eyeballs this barber will ever get.
0: Yeah.
1: And it's release, and it's a terrible,
0: I don't know if I would have signed
1: Peter
0: up for
1: Pan ass haircut.
0: Some people said it was a Karen type haircut.
1: It's also a Karen. Yeah. It is a,
0: I don't know that I'm signing up to be the barber of that, if that's the projection for me going forward. I don't know if the barber got a mention. I didn't watch the video. I just saw the side-by-sides. So if the barber got a mention, oh, we got big-time Duval County barber, whoever. Nah, not me. You're going to have to pick someone else. That's not going to be what people think I'm capable of.
1: Yeah, or it's like Trevor getting a better haircut. But
0: Yeah,
1: we both think that it was some sort of forgery, whether that's like him wearing a Trevor Lawrence wig on top of his Trevor Lawrence hair. And then them only cutting the wig or whatever that is. It's a fine idea. You know, I'm on the record as being anti schedule release content.
0: Got it.
1: And that's not like the most offensive. You know, like that's just like a fine idea, whatever.
0: Yeah,
1: it's not completely creatively bankrupt. Like it's all right.
0: Yeah. Speaking of that,
1: it's at least short.
0: We didn't have to sit through very much. And speaking of that, the NFL gave no directives to their teams about the Diana Rossini-Vrabel thing. And
1: comedy is legal again.
0: Some comedians being put upon by the rules of society. Thankfully, they've been able to fight back. I'm so worried about those guys and women and their freedom of speech. Yeah, comedian. Sean, comedians. I think the Chargers made mention of it. Certainly, what they did was they didn't really mention Vrabel or Rossini by name, but they had, like, of course, for people who don't know, I guess, Halo was their theme. And it looks like they got the people from Halo to help them out because it wasn't cheap. It looked like the game itself. And in the corner, when they were talking about their game against the Patriots, it was a New York Post icon pop-up. So that was their reference to the Vrabel-Rossini thing. I don't know how.
1: Pretty soft.
0: Don't know. Yeah, I mean, hey. I mean, they did the.
1: Inside the NBA went harder at them.
0: Yes. Yes, the producers at Inside the NBA had a little more to them when they're going after Vrabel and Rossini. I think the Chargers also, because they happened to be playing the Dolphins, had a tank in there and all the cutting of Tua and Tyreek Hill. So depending on the level of violence people wanted to, the social media team wanted to be involved in, you got different levels of going after other franchises. So that's out there. The Texans were, I guess they used Brian Cushing. I didn't really see it, but
1: yeah,
0: it was a Brian Cushing level thing.
1: Yeah.
0: As I mentioned, the Dolphins had Rick Ross. We had people did different things, and the Chargers is the one that people root for or wait for. The Titans were on their game again. So those are all out there. But as far as the schedules, they're there. You can, I guess, plan your trips or just pick your winners and see how it goes. We'll go to break with that. We're here at East River 9. We're going to be out here, at least this show, till noon. And then the rest of the lineup will be joining us afterwards. So if you guys should come, out here, whether it be for the golf, the pickleball, or you just want to get something from Birdie's Ice House. They rebranded a little bit ago now, and the menu's out, and Raheel and Lance are taking advantage of it right now. Good food here at Birdie's Ice House. We will be back.
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2: I want to ask you two this before we got a short segment here and then we'll get into hour two. Michael Carroll joins us at 11:30. What's your relationship with live music in this town? Do you guys go to live shows? My first live show was when I moved here, now like 20 years ago. It was at Walters on Washington. It was this band called Bayside from the Montauk, New York area. They were in town. I watched them. A little small place. People who may know Walters on Washington moved and now it's closed down. But it wasn't a big place. I mean, it probably held 250, whatever, 300 people, maybe. And I was telling you about the time it was Wade versus... it was the 2006 Eastern Conference Finals. We were talking off the air, where it was the Heat made their first finals and Wade had that shot in the, where he flips over and it's backwards. He flips it up and in, and it goes in. And I remember I was at that show and that game was on. That's why I will always remember being at that show. And of course it was my first show. You guys go to live shows still? Did you ever go to live shows?
3: Not really. Not like maybe once a year or once every couple years. Like it was not like a huge thing for me of like going to like House of Blues or I think I've been to Warehouse Live like once, you know. Like I'm not a huge live music person.
2: AJ, what about you?
4: No, I still haven't been yet, but I'm still 23, so probably eventually.
2: he'll get there. So that's how I found my music, the one.
3: Yeah,
2: you of course I'm the oldest of the three, so I was still of the era where MySpace told you what music you should listen to, and of course you find out the band on the page is coming to Houston, and then you go watch the show. That is now changing. Apparently, Houston was voted the worst city in America for live music.
3: Huh?
2: Worst city, and it has to do for multiple reasons. This post by Jack Freeman Jr. lays it out, and it's a lot to do with the venues and the fact that we don't have many mid-sized venues. You mentioned Warehouse Live.
3: Yeah.
2: It used to be in one location, and then Justin, a friend of the station, bought it, and it's now at a different place. I remember the Meridian, a club from years ago that no longer exists. It was in – it's very near to where the Dynamo play. It's no longer a music club. I don't even know what it is. Last time I saw it, if I remember seeing it, it had graffiti all over it, so I'm not sure what they're doing with it now. It's the death of the mid-sized clubs in Houston, so you have to be either a – giant band, like of course if you're going to be at Toyota Center or at NRG, or you have to have a cult following. Like for example, the lead singer of Paramore, her name's Hayley Williams. She's doing her solo stuff, and she's doing one tour that she didn't come to Houston, but now she has a tour coming, or at least she's going to do another tour because of the demand from her solo album, how popular it was. She's going to do a second tour, and she's going to be at Cynthia Woods Mitchell Pavilion. Now that place, depending on who they have, if you take in the grass and then, but also the seated place, that can get up to like 16,000 if you take in the grass, people just standing, milling about. So that's what you would likely consider a big venue. And then you have like, what's in Sugarland? Link, was it Financial?
3: Oh yeah.
2: Smart Financial?
3: Yeah.
2: I think I saw a Dave Chappelle stand up there, with I think John and maybe Lance were there with me, courtesy of Justin, who I just mentioned. So if you are looking or wondering why live music isn't as big anymore, it's because Houston was voted worst in America, which is surprising considering how big it is. You'd think we just have a lot of places where people can go listen to live music, but it is becoming fewer and far between for this place.
3: Yeah, because they have, you know, Reliant, Toyota Center,
2: yeah,
3: Cynthia Woods.
2: Yeah.
3: And then, like, you're set. You're right that, like, under that level, you know, they have, you know, obviously the huge one, the stadium. Then they have a couple or one arena, one, like, pseudo arena-ish size, but outdoors. But, yeah, there isn't really that, like, theater kind of act.
2: You mentioned House of Blues during the break. That place is there. You have, like, White Oak Music Hall. There are a couple places.
3: Yeah.
2: But as far as the right size for some of the, I won't call them mid-tier artists, but just they want to be able to fill up a place but not be not provide and not have it be very empty.
3: The sub arena kind of
2: just
3: art.
2: To find a spot, and that is not apparently readily available here. So
3: that's
2: I blame you, AJ, for not going to live shows.
4: concert.
3: Your generation killed it.
2: Yeah, you're the Zoomers killed live music in Houston.
3: And, yes, I say your generation.
2: You're a young millennial.
3: Yeah.
2: Take that on.
3: But
2: you.
3: I also say your generation when talking to millennials.
2: Yeah,
3: so
2: you're right in the middle. Depending on...
3: I get to have my cake and eat
2: depending
3: it.
2: Depending on what's wrong with a certain thing, you can just blame whoever you want to blame.
3: That's the game, baby.
2: And because I am strictly in the millennial generation, I blame the Zoomers.
3: Yeah,
2: because and mostly
3: as
2: because
3: you're right.
2: Because Zoomers is a ridiculous name, so that's why I like saying it as opposed to Gen Zer. Let's get to Jerry. Jerry, we'll get to you when we come back. Jerry, we'll get to you in an hour or two. We're going to break with that. And hey, people, if you love a live show, if you love live music, go because the artists are starting to stop coming to Houston because of the lack of the venues and the lack of attendance. So just be aware. You always assume this place will be a place where people will want to show up. And if you love an artist and they're not a big one, make sure if they're coming to town, go, because it might be the last time you get to see them, at least here. All right, we'll go to break with that. We'll be back with hour two.
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5: When the world was a sign of this and that, I was young, didn't know to hold it back. 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We were gods, nobody was above me. The A on my chest like adultery. The A on my chest, put your fist up.
6: We're here for hour two at East River 9. We're in Birdie's Ice House, their restaurant, sports bar, all together. You can get great food, get a drink, watch sports of your choice with all the TVs. And of course, if you're outside, if you're here to enjoy outside, you got golf, great views of downtown Houston, and throwing pickleball as well. You can do all that here at East River 9. Okay, let's get to Jerry here, and then we're going to play some sound from Miles Turner. Why am I going to play some sound from Miles Turner? Because the potential biggest acquisition of the summer is a topic of a conversation between Miles Turner and Breanna Stewart. Some new insight into Giannis from what could be his ex-teammate here shortly. But first, let's get to Jerry. What's up, Jerry?
7: Hey, Dale. I heard you earlier talking about the schedule and the back end of it, of the weather. I think the first four games are tough, simply because you got Buffalo, who has 4 months to prepare for you. You got Cincinnati, who the offense can carry them. The Colts in Indianapolis is always tough place. And then you got the Cowboys, who could just easily put 40 points if they want to. I can see the Texans going 3-1, but I can also see them going 1-3 if they start slow, just like they did. And I got a question before I let you go. And I know the draft has happened a couple weeks ago already, but I'm still scratching my head on this draft pick on Max Kline. I watch film. I just don't see what the attraction was. I have the trauma of the Texans drafting tight ends at a high level. I mean, at the high pick, you got CJ Fedorowicz, didn't pan out. Brevin Jordan didn't pan out. Tahalen Warren was terrible. I always put the tiers of drafting a tight end along with punters and kickers, because I just don't see it. Thank you.
6: Appreciate it. So I didn't really think about a team having – it's normally associated with college football, having all that time to prepare. I did not think about Joe Brady, and it's with this, we haven't talked about him, first-time head coach, having all that time to get ready for the Texans. It's just not something that crosses my mind when it comes to the NFL. But it's not a bad thought that – for all the struggles the Texans have given Josh Allen, it will be his best opportunity. The Bills will be the healthiest they've been. Certainly the Texans will be too. But also, you have the entire offseason to get ready for an opponent that has haunted you. You imagine that, and you want Joe Brady to get off to a great start, that new regime, although he was their OC previously. So, it's not something I thought about, but it is something to take into account what that means for the Bills to have all that time to prepare. Of course, Of course, the Texans have that same advantage against the Bills.
8: Yeah, I think the best thing for, like, the maybe this time will be different for the Bills would be that they didn't promote their OC to head coach, because then it's a different offense. Like, it was the Joe Brady offense that D'Amico was able to stuff in a locker, not whatever. Even though they did it when Dable was there too. But the second best thing is to play him in week one so that, yeah, maybe you can make the case that they can boutique game plan it a little bit more with it being week one.
6: And
8: but
6: less stuff on film for the Texans to see.
8: Yeah,
6: so there are things in the Texans, if they have any different things they want to show the Bills, they can certainly take advantage of that too.
8: And like we said to start the show, it is – at worst, like the second or third best quarterback in football.
6: You think at some point he's going to figure it out, but that has not been the case over the course of his career.
8: So there's a lot of things happening to where it's like maybe that is, you know, that's not the light touch that we've come so accustomed to. In this city,
6: like the games haven't been 5 years like blowouts. It's just that the Bills' offense has been a nothing.
8: Yeah, it's just 18-13 every time.
6: Yeah, it's been that. So we'll see if that changes. A long time away for that. As far as Marlon Klein, it's been what the NFL has become. You see all the tight ends that went right around where he went. It's just
8: there's just a run this year.
6: Multiple tight ends on the field has been a thing. The Rams certainly, with what they've done, they sometimes will feature three, but the Rams will put two tight ends on the field. And that particular archetype of tight end, Marlon Klein, now he's more athletic than just simply a blocking tight end, but the Texans don't have an established one. He mentioned all the guys. He didn't even mention Kate Stover, another guy hasn't really worked out for him as well.
8: Ryan Griffin.
6: Yeah, so I get if you've got a little PTSD regarding the tight end position and thinking, when are they ever going to get one in the draft that actually works out? Of course, Dalton Schultz came over from the Cowboys, and let me workshop a name. I haven't brought it to this show. I mentioned it on the previous show. I want to call Dalton Schultz free access because of all the free access yards he gets, because he's never really covered off the line of scrimmage.
8: Yeah.
6: And he had a productive year. I mean, as far as touches, I mean, he caught it was under 10 yards per reception, but he did catch a lot of footballs, mostly because he was at least in my eyes, at the back of the game plan for all these teams. I'm just going to call him free access. If I say free access, no, I'm talking about Dalton Schultz. And if he can free access his way to another productive
8: decent
6: year, fine. That's fine. But they are not dynamic at that spot. I don't think Marlon Klein is – I don't think that's a goal for him. I think they would just like to find a tight end that they believe can complement what they hope is a good run-blocking unit and go from there. So, yeah, Jerry, it has been a spot where they have kind of whiffed on. I mean, we focus on O-line stuff for Nick Cassero when it comes to drafting, but he has not drafted tight ends well either. Now, some of that is injury. Kate Stover suffered from that, certainly Brevin Jordan. But overall, it's been a whiff there. Yeah. We'll see if they get it right with Marlon Klein.
8: I'm a little interested in, like, is this a position where, I mean, to bring college football back, where it's like, I'm not paying to develop these guys. I'm paying to have veterans that already know what they're doing.
6: Yeah.
8: I'd be interested if that's kind of a strategy more teams take. I mean, obviously not this year. They drafted a bunch of guys in the second round this year. But if that is like something that if those guys don't work out, that's kind of the new plan is that, hey, it's a developmental position and we're not going to invest highly on guys that need to develop.
6: You think about some of the tight ends that fit the profile of the guys who got drafted. They're not like pass catching first. They may certainly have some of that.
8: Not like Nick Kelce's.
6: They might have some of that in their bag, but they're there to be tight ends who you can put on in line and get the job done. Like those guys are like making $7 million, $8 million a year now.
8: Yeah.
6: They're not just strictly pass catchers who are making that. If you're talking about the best pass catching tight ends, depending on whether you're like Kyle Pitts, who's a high draft pick, so he's making 15 plus a year as part of his rookie deal, right? Kyle Pitts is still, has he got a new deal?
8: On fifth year option.
6: Okay, so you got guys like, of course, you got George Kittle of the world, who are these premium tight ends who do both. Trey McBride, we know in Arizona. So you have those guys at the top.
8: Yeah.
6: But if you're talking about like AJ Barner, who I think he had a touchdown in the Super Bowl, those type of guys, like Colby Parkinson's making $7.5 million for the Rams. So if you can find them in the draft and hit, then you don't have to pay a tight end who is not even a pass catching tight end, who's on the field to be a guy who, in some cases, is your fifth and a half offensive lineman, sixth offensive lineman type. You don't really want to pay that guy nearly $8 million a year if you don't have to. So that's why you saw these tight ends get drafted. So appreciate the call, Jerry. We'll see if they get it right with Marlon Klein. Let's get to this before we go to break. Okay, we're not going to play the sound. Rafael Stone joined Ryan Wasilo to talk about the Rockets, and certainly it's along the lines of all the things they talked about in the aftermath of the year. We need to get healthy. Acquiring KD wasn't just about the 1 year. We still feel good about our team, so on and so forth. We'll see how motivated, we talked about yesterday, how motivated they are to get Giannis in the building or another star. Well, Giannis, who may not be a Buck for very much longer, Jimmy Haslam, their owner, talked about, hey, we wanted to have a decision by the draft, and the draft's about 5 weeks away. We'll see about that. Well, Miles Turner is talking about a superstar teammate like he's not going to be around. We may ask, why is Miles Turner snitching when he's on his podcast with Breonna Stewart? But here's Miles Turner talking about the lack of structure with the Bucks under Doc Rivers, and he mentions Giannis by name.
9: We get fined for all types of stuff now. You guys get fined a lot?
10: It depends on the coach. So Doc Rivers, he didn't find anybody. Guys were late all the time. Guys were, you know, showing up to film whenever they wanted to show up. Guys were missing meetings. Like, it was one of the craziest things I've personally ever experienced. We literally, if the plane took off at 2 o'clock, we weren't leaving until 4:30. I'm being so
9: Dang.
10: Serious, bro. It was
9: what
10: crazy, though. Guys were an hour late to the plane. It got to the point where I knew not to show up until like an hour after they said the plane was taken off. It was crazy.
9: So who's the teammate that's most likely to be late? Well, all of yours, obviously, because nobody gets fined.
10: Giannis. Giannis is going to show up whenever he wants, really. You know, I think that it's kind of just came with the territory at that. And once I kind of saw what was going down, I was like, hey, man, more power to you. They ain't going to fine you. Do what you do.
8: Right.
10: Except when we're going to Dallas. That's when I was like, all right, come on.
9: Right now we're getting fined for missed free throw box outs.
10: Honestly, that's a good one. I'm not mad at that. I'm actually not mad at that at all.
9: Well, we're a little bit mad about it. Because it's like, all right, well, what if the ball goes out of bounds? There's no possession. What if, like, there's always caveats to it. Yeah, bad bounce.
6: So that is a clip from the Game Recognized Game podcast. Breonna Stewart, star in the WNBA, and Miles Turner, who got a lot of money from the Bucks after they waived and stretched Dame. And he's telling us that their superstar, their leader, holds his teammates up when it's time to go. And the Miles Turner reference about Dallas, he's from Dallas, so he wants to get back in town. So that's why he was like, hey, let's go. Let's get on the plane so I can get home. It's not exactly what you would want from your team's best player. Now, superstars get superstar treatment. You just would hope that it's not putting your teammates in a spot like that, though.
8: Yeah, it's not, to me, it's not crazy that it's that the star player holds up the team plane or team bus.
6: Yeah.
8: Like, that's not, like, revolutionary NBA, in the NBA. It's the fact that, A, Miles Turner feels comfortable enough to be like, yeah, our best player held up the team plane for 2.5 hours.
6: And it's consistent.
8: Consistently. He's the worst defender.
6: Yeah. He didn't fump around and go, you know, I don't know if Pat Connaughton was on the team when Miles Turner got there. He didn't go through the list.
8: Yeah.
6: Rollins.
8: Portis was late. Yeah.
6: Yeah. He didn't go through any. Well,
8: Kuzma.
6: Portis might punch him, so he might not say that.
8: Right.
6: But yeah, Kuzma would have been the one.
8: Kuzma,
6: everyone's like, yeah,
8: Kevin
6: whatever,
8: Porter,
6: of course. None of that.
8: Cam Thomas, they had plenty of
6: the top
8: guys.
6: Of the list. He goes, Giannis, the latest, no question.
8: Yeah.
6: And everyone took their – and he mentioned, I took my cues from him. If he was going to be late, I knew not to get to the plane on time.
8: That was the other most interesting thing to me, is that maybe it is Giannis checked out on the Bucks, and it's a little bit of like, hey, I know I'm leaving this job pretty soon, so I'm not going to be, you know, putting in the best effort. But that is, you know, it makes me question the leadership chops. You know, it's not like you're getting Kevin Garnett in 2008.
6: So if the Rockets did acquire him, would they acquire two superstars who don't like being leaders? You team Kevin Durant and Giannis, like, you do it. No, you do it. Would that be? Oh,
8: I know.
6: We got Fred, so we don't have to worry about it, I guess. But it'd be those two guys who you would think would take charge, and neither one of them is like, it's not for me.
8: Yeah, I mean, maybe this is just a Milwaukee like.
6: Yeah, it was Miles Turner was only there for a year, so who knows what he was?
8: Yeah.
6: Giannis was like before this year with under Doc Rivers.
8: Yeah, so that is the bit of, you know, I won't completely crush Giannis for that, because. It's more of just the whole how he's going about his trade request without requesting a trade.
6: Sure.
8: That is, like, dude, just request, if you're going to do all this, just actually request a trade. But, yeah, I think it's interesting that he at least has that in his bag. You know, it's not the, again, like, psycho competitor, like, no, I am actually all in on this team. It is like, well, I'm not actually all in on this team.
6: Despite his want to get back on the court, because it turns out he just wanted to play with,
8: like,
6: his brothers.
8: He's doing a textbook, I want to be traded thing, without actually demanding a trade.
6: Did he text Jimmy Butler and figure out the best way? Hey, be a nuisance.
8: Yeah.
6: Have it behind the scenes where everyone feels like you're a nuisance, but do it the Miami way, Giannis. Don't do it the Minnesota way, where you do it before practice. And eventually Jimmy stuff became public during the year, but Jimmy was apparently a giant nuisance mostly the last two, three years of his Miami tenure. It really got ratcheted up when he found out they weren't going to give him an extension. Then he really became a problem.
8: That's when he got, like, suspended.
6: Yes.
8: And all
6: when
8: that.
6: He said, okay, enough is enough.
8: He lost his joy.
6: Yes, and then he found it back in San Francisco. And then this past season, towards ACL. Now, he is a guy people think can be used as a salary dump to acquire Giannis for the Warriors. So he'll still get his money, but who knows if he's still a Warrior after this offseason is over. All right, we'll go to break. We're a segment away from being joined by Michael Carroll, so certainly if you want to call in for that, the number is 713-780-3776. If you want to get in for that, you can join us as well and call us and talk about whatever you want to talk about. We'll go to break. And I'm a person who loves to drive. I don't like the thought of being in an automated vehicle, and now I've got more reason why, considering this story that happened, I believe, in Atlanta. We'll talk about that when we come back.
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6: Have you ever been, I'm asking both of you, either one of you ever been in an automated car?
8: No, I haven't.
6: Driverless car.
8: Like a Waymo kind of thing? No, I haven't. They're big in Austin, but I haven't been in
6: one. AJ, what about you?
22: No, I haven't.
6: Well, if you were in Atlanta, in this Atlanta neighborhood, you would have seen like 30 of them as rogue vehicles just circling a neighborhood, circling a cul-de-sac for hours.
8: It was like 30 of them.
6: Yeah,
8: too,
6: they all somehow, some way, sure, there's some software glitch or whatever.
8: Yeah, some bug.
6: Yeah, wound up in this neighborhood, and all they did was go in a circle around the cul-de-sac. This is why, look, I've seen iRobot, and look.
8: Exactly. I was thinking the same.
6: You're not gonna, look, at some point I imagine, I was listening to a conversation about this, that maybe insurance premiums get so high for people who just wanna drive, that people have to do it, because I'm saying the Illuminati or some organization.
8: So they
6: get involved to make us not drive because they just make it too expensive.
8: Yeah.
6: But until that moment comes, I'm never getting in one.
8: Yeah, yeah. If I could choose between like a manned Uber or Lyft,
6: I'd rather ignore the Uber driver and get a bad review than deal with the Waymo.
8: Yeah, 100% agree. When a bunch of birds all are acting weird in a neighborhood and are like all of, like people take it as kind of a sign.
6: Yeah.
8: Or just like, whoa, what's going on here? I cannot imagine the wait. There's this many Waymos just circling my cul-de-sac. I would be thinking, this is iRobot. This is the start of iRobot.
6: Too many post-apocalyptic / sci-fi movies I've just seen Terminator 2.
8: Yeah.
6: I just assume the software, the AI is going to turn on us at any point.
8: They're scouting us or something.
6: Yeah. Why are these Waymos circling in there? But just to see our reactions, to know that these human beings won't react to something this rogue, and we can kind of do whatever we want.
8: And then one day they'll drive one of the Waymos through my living room like that bear episode.
6: Yes.
8: and that's when the revolution starts.
6: Yeah, and then you know it's over for us because we've been put into the state where we're so damn docile. Look, I sound like a conspiracy theorist, but and maybe a prepper. I'm not sure. But I don't do any of those things. But never will I get in one of those cars. I'm out.
8: I procrastinate too much to be a doomsday prepper.
6: Yeah, no chance.
8: It's just not in my
6: game.
8: I'm
6: out. Look, if you want to take me in, I swear, I'll stay. I'll follow the rules. I want to be saved. But I won't be taking it. I won't be like getting out ahead of anything.
8: No.
6: I'll be one of those guys where they go, hey, are you a wolf or a sheep? I'm kind of a sheep.
8: How big's the flock?
6: Yeah, I mean, do we have a shepherd? Do we have a Australian sheepdog around to keep me safe? I'm not sure. Like, I'm going to need one of those dogs who has like that collar with the spikes on it to keep the wolves away. I'm going to need one of those guys to protect me.
8: Yeah, the Waymo. I can't imagine. I understand. Like, it is programmed to be safe, and I'm sure. Like, I'm definitely sure Waymo can trot out some stat where it's way safer than a human driver.
6: Sure.
8: At the same time, things like this still happen.
6: Yeah.
8: I still see the driverless cars or even like the Teslas that are on autopilot or whatever. Like, I don't know. I feel like once a month I see a story about how they crash. So I know that since the segment has started, someone has crashed in the city of Houston.
6: Oh, definitely.
8: So I understand, but there is something about I just need a human in there. I need to trust a human.
6: Even if I'm a more defensive driver maybe than most. I'm always actually thinking more about what the other person in the car is going to do as opposed to me. I'm always like I'm a computer calculating what they might do.
8: No, I'm assuming that they're going to screw up.
6: Yeah,
8: screw me over.
6: That
8: at
6: is
8: some
6: how
8: point.
6: That is how I approach driving. And thankfully, the last decade, I have not been in a car accident. Thankfully, so in fact, the only time I've been in an accident was someone hit my parked car when I was inside someplace and I got hit. So I've been doing a good job, I would say. Mm-hmm. So Waymo, I'm sure it's much safer than a human, but I don't trust it. And along those lines, because a lot of people feel the same way, it was just a couple. They did a test where they tried to simulate a child hopping out in traffic after getting off a bus. So what they did was they had a stop sign, which I guess these automated vehicles or driverless vehicles are supposed to recognize and stop. They just put one of those temporary ones at a crosswalk, and they had like a not a real child, but what they did was they had like a they had like a model or
8: like a mannequin,
6: and they just
8: crash test dummy.
6: Yeah, pretty much, and they yanked it out from behind another vehicle as like a kid unaware just walking,
8: yeah.
6: And the Waymo woof right through the kid. So I'm just saying.
8: I'm also imagining they set this up like Jackass.
6: It's kind of like that. Except this wasn't a real person.
8: Yeah,
6: it was a mannequin.
8: Yeah.
6: Thankfully, so they just pulled the kid out from behind the vehicle to simulate what it'd be like if a kid was getting off a bus and decided not to look. And that car went right. Maybe it was a Tesla. Probably was. It wasn't a Waymo. Because you can't really do that with the Waymo.
8: Yeah,
6: it was a Tesla where they just took their hands off the wheel
8: and
6: let the Tesla go.
8: Yeah.
6: And smack. So, look. I get it. Like, our own buddy, I think Raheel has a Tesla. So, look, I get it. I saw a Tesla truck driving through.
8: Yeah,
6: so, I know they're out there. But for me,
8: but even the Tesla,
6: keep your hands on the wheel.
8: The Tesla, like, you do have to have your hand on the wheel. There is some, like, responsiveness that they need from the driver, too, even in the driverless mode. Like, they still are in there.
6: Yeah.
8: You know? Like, they're still in there and, like, within arm's reach of the wheel.
6: Yeah.
8: It's the Waymos that I'm like, I'm just getting into an empty car and praying for the best.
6: Not
8: that's, you know, a bridge too far.
6: Look, the Uber driver wants to play all 43 of Drake's songs much better than me getting in the Waymo. I don't know where I'm going. Maybe he's skipping through. They're all not bad, but they're not good either. So he's just skipping through, and I hear all 43 of them on my drive.
8: Oh, face. I'm interested.
6: Yeah. Interesting. I'll do that before I get in the Waymo. And our friend, my friend, and friend of the show, Kevin Joseph, asked, so y'all are fans of the movie iRobot. Yes, I have TNT. So I've seen it.
8: I've seen it a lot. 15 times.
6: Look, I'm a fan of Tom Brady's baby mom, too. Bridget Moynihan's in that movie. Look, generally, the white athlete doesn't get that moniker, the baby mom, so that's why I do it. Tom Brady had a baby mom, his mom's in that movie.
8: That he left.
6: Yeah, for a supermodel. So whether you agree with that or not, it happened.
8: Two among us.
6: Yeah, well, not among us. It hasn't happened for us, but it did happen for Tom Brady. So, yes, KJ, I do like iRobot, mostly because if I flipped on TNT like 6 years ago, it was always on. Not sure how often it's on now.
8: Is KJ on the side of Waymo?
6: He can tell us. I don't know, but I think maybe he just gets the automated car talk and is saying, iRobot's one of those. No, I don't like what was happening in iRobot, but I do enjoy the movie.
8: It's a great film.
6: Yeah. You know.
8: It's a good film.
6: It turns
8: out,
6: is strong. It turns out the robots were being programmed to be out to get us, which is kind of what we fear. But at least that's in a movie. I can watch it that way. I don't like it becoming reality. And what are we, 3 years away from them just taking us and turning us into their slaves?
8: Yeah,
6: who knows?
8: Turns into Matrix real fast.
6: Honestly, yeah, they're going to have us plugged in, and Joey Pants will betray us. All right, we'll go to break with that. We'll have Michael Carroll when we come back. The host of Comicast will join us. Anyone want to join us? The number is 713-780-3776.
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26: It's Friday, and so you're probably wondering, what am I going to watch this weekend? Besides all the sports, of course. If you're not sure if you should go to the theater or stay home and binge something, we got you covered on the Del Olalea Show. Time to talk about what you should be watching this weekend. With Del Olalea, Sean Mapes, and some guy named Michael Carroll.
6: That guy, the author of Meatball Mapes, rejoin, is back in studio. That's Michael Carroll. Welcome, Michael. The host of Comicast is here with us. He does that with John Lee. Eric, I know you're on hold. We'll get to you. Michael, before we get to the bulk of what you want to talk about,
27: we were talking
6: about this yesterday as an aside as we were coming back from a segment or coming back from a break. The show on Netflix that it is a literary classic, and it's been adapted a couple times now. Lord of the Flies, the series. I don't know that if you've mentioned it. It's getting good reviews, but Sean and I are firmly on the side of, I'm not looking for a bummer, man. I don't want to see Piggy treated that way.
8: I know
6: what this is going to happen, and look, I'm a person who watched Game of Thrones. I read the first four, or only four books at this, or five, whatever how many books are. So I knew what was happening up until a point, but it was still not the type of bummer that Lord of the Flies is, man.
27: It is a bit of a bummer. I haven't watched it yet. I did mention it briefly, okay, just because it was one of those that came out like on a Monday. But yeah, like you said, it's getting very good reviews critically. Audiences are a little mixed on it, but that's probably because it's a bummer. Yeah, exactly.
6: The first episode is called Piggy, and you know what's going to happen to that kid.
27: Yeah,
6: I was looking for that.
27: Yeah.
6: All right, so you did mention it, but yeah, I'm going to pass. I don't know, maybe I'll get to it at some point. It's just, I just have it in me right now.
27: It's only four episodes, so.
6: I don't want to, so it's a limited series. Yeah. I just don't want to watch kids torture other kids. That's what middle school was. I don't want to relive it. And they do it in like private school clothes when they're doing it.
27: Right, yeah.
6: All right, so Michael Carroll's still here with us. Let's get to Eric. I'm sure he'll mention a couple of things that I'll have to ignore. But Eric, welcome to the show.
28: Hey, Michael. Hey, Bill. Yeah, the new horror movie, Obsession, I heard it's pretty good. Have you heard anything about it? Michael, I heard rumblings that the new villain in the Batman 2 movie is going to be Victor Freeze because it's set in winter. And I know Maggot's upset because Lupita Nyong'o is the new Helena Troy, but I don't agree with Elliot Page being Achilles. I'll hang up the lesson.
6: So Eric took us around. just his world of nonsense, which makes sense because we are a haven of nonsense. So let's start with the news, or at least the rumblings that he heard of the potential villain in Batman. Batman 2. Have you heard anything about Victor Freeze being the villain?
27: I don't know that he's going to be the villain, because that's when you talk about like Victor Freeze, that's more fantastical, and that's not what Matt Reeves is trying to do right now. It is obviously it is set in winter, as we saw last week, and the cast has expanded. We did learn who is it? Brian Tyree Henry's a part of the cast. We learned some of the other ones. I'm trying to pull up the list. I don't have the list in front of me, but
8: Sebastian Stan.
27: Yeah, Sebastian Stan, Scarlett Johansson,
8: and Charles Dance.
27: Charles Dance.
8: You may know him
6: Tywin
8: as
6: Lannister.
8: Tywin
6: yeah.
8: Lannister.
27: So, and a lot of those, like, I think Scarlett is one of the Dents. I mean, I think there's a lot of the Dent family in this one. And again, I think it's more about the corruption of Gotham that we're seeing, that he kind of teased in the first film. So I would doubt we're going to see Mr. Freeze, like, blasting people. Like, maybe a regular Victor Freeze is in it, but not necessarily, in full, like, supervillain form.
6: Charles Dance, you would not remember. And why would you? He was in Last Action Hero, one of the biggest flops in movie history, but he was in it.
8: I thought you were going to say Godzilla.
6: well, that as well. He was in that. You would remember
8: you.
6: That.
8: You
6: would
8: that.
6: Know that. That's why I would never brought it up. I know you. You would remember that. But Charles Dance, long career, and of course, best known as Tywin Lannister. Yeah, the Godzilla movies. I forgot he was in those, but he's in that one.
8: It's insane that he's in that movie.
6: He just pops up because, hey, you're one of the best, I don't know if you want to call him a villain, best characters in TV history. And then
8: I would call him a villain. I will just say, I'm on record
6: from a different point of view.
8: Family man, but a villain.
6: He loved his family. He loved the legacy.
8: Not as much as his kids loved the family.
6: Well, I don't know if he loved it that much. Well, he loved it enough to ignore it. Michael Carroll is here. You hear him, and he's also Comicast. You can hear that podcast wherever you listen to podcasts, and also here on ESPN 975 on Wednesday nights. Michael, what was the latest issue of Comicast about?
27: The latest issue was about the Punisher One Last Kill, the special that released on Disney Plus earlier this week. Jong and I both watched it, and we dived into full spoilers about that, as well as we got into a bit more about Comic Palooza, which is happening next weekend at the George R. Brown Convention Center. We'll be podcasting live from the event on Sunday, May 24th at 12:15 at the Podcast Pavilion stage. And then, I'm going to be part of a few other panels, so we get into all of that on the latest issue.
6: Yeah, so if you like what Michael does on Comicast or here, you can also go out and see him at Comic Palooza. So Eric also mentioned Obsession, which is a horror movie that people are reviewing pretty well. Have you heard about it? What is the buzz on Obsession?
27: I've watched it. It is.
6: Oh, okay.
27: I saw it a couple weeks ago, and it is incredible. It is an amazing, amazing movie. Now, for folks that probably know me or have listened to this, no, typically I'm not like the biggest horror fan, but this one worked so well. It's one of my favorites of the year so far. It's the cast is all unknowns. The biggest name on the cast is Andy Richter, and Andy Richter is not like a major player in this. He's just a boss at one point. But it's about the main four, and it just, when you start it, you're going to be like, okay, this is interesting. And then the inciting incident happens, and it just snowballs into this unsettling, unnerving, tense, heart racing, just uncomfortable feeling. Curry Barker is the writer and director for this. He builds the tension so well throughout this film, and his usage of lighting and playing with shadows and messing with your mind in those instances is incredibly well done. I mean, it's truly one of the better films I've seen this year, and I think it's up there. I mean, we're very early into the year, so it's still hard to say that, but it is a really special horror movie this weekend that I think folks should definitely check out.
6: Yeah, it opened today or maybe last night in some places. I think I'm gonna watch it this weekend. Maybe before I make it home tonight or today. As Cinemark is right on my way home. So, Michael, we're gonna come back. We're gonna get to your full on recs or maybe things we shouldn't watch. As far as TV and movies, we'll do that when we come back. I did want to clean up a couple of things we discussed throughout the show. We got a couple responses from listeners. Art chimed in on the music talk. He says they knocked down Fitzgerald's years ago, and now I think it's a parking lot for all the stupid height spots on White Oak. Yeah, Fitzgerald's was another place I went to when I was younger to go watch bands that I once again found on social media to go see them live, and it's another one of those places that no longer exists. For context, we were talking earlier about Houston being voted the worst place for live music in the country, despite what you might think about the place. Apparently, not a thriving live music spot. And also, KJ, who talked about iRobot, says he has pictures from what happened a couple Sundays ago involving Waymo. It's just a lot of them just lined up, and it is creepy. It does look like they're about to get up to something.
7: They're up to something.
6: Yeah, so he won't ever get in one of those. And he says his daughter, who'd never seen iRobot, even just thinks the idea of it is scary. Look, the movie is a fun one. It's because I'm not involved in it. That's all. I don't want a real-life iRobot rolling around,
7: no.
6: Particularly when it comes to the cars that were controlled to nearly kill the hero, Will Smith.
8: I don't have it in me to do what Will Smith did in that movie. I'll say it.
6: No. I told you, I'm a sheep. I'm one of the people who would need to be protected in a AI robot apocalypse.
8: Yep. And iRobot available to watch on Disney Plus and Hulu.
6: Who are you, Granado? I know he's got stake in Disney and what they're on, but not you. Maybe. I don't know what your investments are.
8: You sign up.
6: I didn't know. I didn't know that had gone down without my knowledge. Hey, Todd,

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1: 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Manny Machado and the San Diego Padres face Cal Raleigh and the Mariners.
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5: In today's trend watching, as Kevin Warsh moves to take over the Federal Reserve from Jay Powell as the new chair, he's facing some unpleasant realities that are making themselves known again today. Rising interest rates at home and abroad and rising oil prices around the world, creating some difficult environments for him in which he would like to cut interest rates, but a rate environment that may, in fact, augur for higher interest rates from the Federal Reserve down the road. The yield on the 10-year note has crossed 4.5%, the 30-year bond at 5.08%, and oil prices are rallying amid concerns that the U.S. and Israel may re-engage Iran militarily sometime soon. That's got oil prices going back up as well. Broadly speaking, commodity prices have also been on the rise of late, with copper hitting a new all-time high, sometimes used as an economic indicator, suggesting that inflation may be accelerating rather than slowing down. Would make it very difficult for, at least in the near term, for Warsh to convince his colleagues at the Fed to cut interest rates, a problem he may not have anticipated when he lobbied for.
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2: Sorry, that's Sean laughing at Real, who's still here, as we come back for our final segment. Michael Carroll back in studio as we talk about what you should or shouldn't watch. And Raheel says, hi, Michael.
3: Hi, Raheel.
2: He says, hi, Raheel. Right back. All right, so, Michael Carroll, what should or shouldn't we watch this weekend? Let's start with TV. Or movies. We normally start with movies. What about movies beyond Obsession?
3: Well, really quickly, to kind of go back to Obsession, because I think this is a first, I got a live reaction in terms of Brian McDonald just called me, because he just got out of Obsession. And he was just saying that movie was insane. Like, it blew him away. And he's very,
2: he called you?
3: He called me.

0: Because
1: he called you to talk about the movie?
0: Yeah. It, like, when I tell you guys, I can't stress this enough. This movie is insane. It has one of the best performances of the year. I mean, it's an incredible movie. I would highly recommend folks check it out. 95% with critics, 95% with audiences. This is a special one this weekend if you want to go check it out.
1: So we've got two full-on go see it's from Brian McDonald and Michael Carroll. So that should be enough, guys. Go see Obsession this weekend.
0: Now, in terms of, you mentioned TV releases. The TV releases for me are a mixed bag. So I would recommend theaters this weekend. Of course, we've talked about Obsession, but also Is God is a new film, a revenge thriller, from Alicia Harris. It's about two sisters who embark on an epic quest for revenge, confronting a charged family history that will push them to extraordinary lengths. This, of course, stars Vivica A. Fox, Sterling K. Brown, and a couple of newcomers in Cara Young and Mallory Johnson, and Janelle Monáe's in it. It's getting high praise from critics who have watched it, 98% right now. It's a little bit of a twist on the revenge thriller, and it has some almost mythological themes to it, which is very different. So it may be something to check out for folks this weekend. There's also, which I'm a little disappointed by because I've been excited for this movie, In the Gray. This is the new Guy Ritchie film starring Jake Gyllenhaal, Henry Cavill, and Iza Gonzalez. I thought my red flag started rising up this past week when there had been no reviews. I've only seen some ads for it, and outside of that, I hadn't heard any buzz regarding the movie. And sure enough, the review embargo lifted like last night as first screenings are going live. And they're not great so far. There's not a ton of reviews because since the review embargo was held up to be so late, 55% with critics right now. It may be more of a crowd-pleasing type film. It's about a covert team of elite operatives that are living in the shadows when a ruthless despot steals a billion-dollar fortune. They're sent to take it back in an impossible heist. Hey, there you go, Sean. That erupts into a deadly game of strategy, deception, and survival. I'm still going to watch it because I typically like these types of Guy Ritchie films, but it may be something you want to hold off on, depending on how you view Guy Ritchie films. But speaking of heists, and this one's for Sean, because we have a new entry into the screen life genre, which is screen life are the films that are told strictly through the computer or phone or tablet. Yep. This one's like, called, go ahead.
2: I was going to say like 2025's War of the Worlds.
0: Yeah. Mm-hmm. Like the prime example of that, genre. I would go to Searching, but yes, War of the Worlds is also in that genre.
2: More recent.
0: You're right. But Lifehack is in limited release this weekend, but it is Kyle and his friends hack for fun, pranking online scammers, seeking a bigger thrill. They target a billionaire through his daughter's Lindsay's social media, stealing his cryptocurrency. 97% with critics. When I first saw the trailer, I was like, I don't know, but everyone speaks very, very highly of this. And it's done in a way to where a lot of screen life films, they, like War of the Worlds was told in real time, and it was a mess of a movie because of that. This one, there are moments where they're like offline, but majority of the story is told still through the computer screens, and I think that works well for it. And it's a unique way to do a heist film. It's the first of its kind, so maybe check that out. It's limited, but you may have options at a theater near you.
1: So I don't really recognize anyone in the cast except for one guy, only because I know his last name. I recognize the last name, Charlie Creed Miles. He is the father of the actress who played Hannah in the TV series, Esme Creed Miles. If you watched that, I think it's still available on Prime. Maybe it's not, considering how long it's been gone. It might be on another streamer, but I would say if you want to watch something good on TV, watch Hannah, the series. Mm-hmm. But yeah, I was surprised as far as the reviews for one of these type of movies. They generally, particularly with the unknown cast for the most part, don't play well, but apparently this one will.
0: Yeah, this one, it's doing enough things differently that makes it a standout. So I'm surprised by it as well, but it caught my eye, as well as there's a limited release and indie feature called Forge. Both this one, Lifehack, and Forge are debut films for these different directors. And this one is siblings Raymond and Coco Zhang run a forgery ring course by a disgraced millionaire. They create counterfeit masterpieces for his family's collection. FBI agent Emily Lee investigates a new string of art forgeries. This is a very small budget, but the way they shot it makes it look extremely like this big, massive blockbuster type budget. And it's really well made. 86% with critics right now. Not a ton of reviews, but still, it might be something to catch. It's also limited, so theater times might be small for folks.
1: Let's get to Becky. She called in. She wants to talk about apparently the movie of the moment right now. She wants to talk about Obsession as well. What's up, Becky?
3: Hi, guys. I would like to know, how good is this Obsession movie? Eric usually picks great movies. I'll hang up and listen.
1: Eric usually picks great movies. So considering the source of this call, we're just going to say it's a great movie. Go watch it, Becky. Let's move on. What's up? What's next, Michael?
0: In terms of streaming releases, it's a lot of stuff that's not really in my genre, or it just didn't grab me. Specifically, probably the biggest one of name is Dutton Ranch, the Yellowstone spinoff, which the first two episodes premiere on Paramount Plus today. I've never been a Yellowstone fan. I don't know about you guys, but I don't know. It's Yellowstone in Texas. That's the best way I can describe
1: it. So it's involving Beth, the daughter, and the ranch hand that became her husband. I forgot his name. Rip, I think that's his name. Mm-hmm. They move on to Texas, and now it's a show about them. So if you like those two characters and their love story, I guess, now you have it. Now you have a more centralized view of it through the eyes of Taylor Sheridan in Texas.
0: Yeah, I guess. Eh.
2: The Yellowstone verse is it's expansive.
1: Yeah. Is Landman in the Yellowstone universe?
2: I think it's not in the same I'm talking completely out of my ass. I don't actually know, but I'm pretty sure it's a distinct show free of the Duttons.
0: Yeah.
2: But it is by the same guy.
0: Taylor Sheridan,
1: so
0: yeah.
1: Could I see Zoe Saldana's Lioness meet up with a Dutton at some point?
2: I think this is what we're all... That's the end game.
1: The crossover, right?
2: that
1: is for
2: endgame.
1: Some operation on Dutton soil, and they need access, and Rip and Beth go, well, what's it going to cost? What's it going to take for this to happen? I need them all to combine.
0: Does this mean Sylvester Stallone will pop up as well for Tulsa King? Yeah.
1: And then, speaking of that, Michael, have you heard about the Expendables?
0: Expendables?
1: It is an all-female version of the Expendables.
0: Oh, I know they've talked about this for a while, but I haven't seen...
1: They are starting the casting for that. So you mentioned Sylvester Stallone, so it reminded me of that. Okay, we're short on time. Anything else, Michael? I know you said not a lot caught you this week as far as TV is concerned.
0: Well, Welcome to Wrexham Season 5 is out there for folks if you want to check out that one. And then, I don't know if you guys are fans of Money Heist, but the prequel series Berlin has a Season 2 out, and it looks good. Money Heist is a show that I've always wanted to watch, but I haven't. So it's another show in that universe.
1: Yeah, they've had several spinoffs. Now, Sean, it is in Spanish, so subtitles are a must there.
2: All right.
1: But Money Heist, at least the first couple seasons I watched, was pretty entertaining. And then, how many times can you try to heist and also have the big twist that fools everyone? That's kind of how that series goes. But you hear the music, that means we're done. In fact, we're done for the week. At least I am. Sean will continue with Will Kunkel here at East River 9. Want to thank Michael, the host of Comicast, for joining us. He does that podcast with Jong Lee. You can hear it wherever you listen to podcasts, and also Wednesday nights here on ESPN 975. Thanks to AJ for filling in for, 5 hours or so. Will Kunkel just, I thought he opened my laptop because you have identical ones, and I forgot. Mine is sitting right in front of me. So I was like, hey, wait a minute. Well, don't do that. But that just means I'm done with radio. I'm tired. I'm going to go watch a movie, like maybe Obsession. Shout out to Becky and Eric for that call. Michael, thank you.
0: Thank you.
1: We'll talk to you again next week. AJ, once again, thank you. Thank you to Sean. Thank you to everybody for calling in. I'll talk to you on Monday.
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2: What up, Mapes? I was like, is Will ready? Is he ready to go? Yep, he's ready to go.
12: You just co-hosted for about
2: 2 hours.
12: 2 hours? So now yes. You got 3 more hours? You got 5 hours of talking you?
2: We'll share the ball. We'll keep it moving.
12: We're going to keep that ball moving. We're going to get good spacing, unlike the Rockets. Yeah. We're going to find the open man.
2: Exactly.
12: We're going to score buckets. We're going to have a good day today.
2: Yeah, let's do it. We're here, East River 9, Birdie's Ice House. Got a great menu. You've been here before, right?
12: Yeah, I've been here a bunch. Yeah. Obviously, one to play golf, have a couple beers. Seltzers, walk the course. That's my favorite aspect, the fact that you can walk the course, play the nine holes, all par threes, a couple clubs, maybe two or three, and carry a bucket of beers. There's nothing better in life, and the PGA Championship's going on?
2: Yep. PGA Championship on the TVs here. If you even just, you don't want to play golf, you want to treat it like a sports bar, it's a great sports bar here at the Birdie's Ice House.
12: And it's brand new Birdie. What was it before?
2: I think it was just like
12: the clubhouse
2: at East River 9 or whatever. So, yeah, it's a new branding. I think a little bit different of a menu. Yep, pickleball. Still have the excellent chicken sandwich that's here. I got the chicken Caesar
12: last time, I believe it was. It was solid. Solid. They got pickleball, they got a driving range. So if y'all are like at home right now or on socials or however you're watching, like, it's too hot. Well, there's an inside. There's fans outside. The air moves. It is well worth it. And like I said, you can stay hydrated on the course with a bucket of beers while you're out there, or a bucket of seltzers, or, I mean, shoot, maybe they can do bottle service. You can take a whole bottle of tequila out there. I don't know. Whatever you're into,
2: yeah,
12: man.
2: Depends how much you tip, I guess.
12: Will Kunkel alongside Sean Mapes today, covering up Rich Eisen. So if anybody's tuning in to listen to Rich, you, my friend, are blessed. There's a bird in here.
2: Yeah,
12: there's a bird in birdies.
2: Yeah, it is Birdie's Ice House in more ways than one.
12: It's a crow, though. It's not exactly a cool bird.
2: Yeah.
12: appreciate everybody coming in. If you came to listen to Rich, well, you've been blessed with Sean Mapes and Will Kunkel today. You can find me on all the social media handles. Just type in Kunkel, K-U-N-K-E-L, my show on YouTube, Kicking It with Kunkel. Had Mark Schlereth on recently. You can go check out that interview. But I don't know if y'all have heard, the NFL schedule has been released. The videos are out. Sean, how many have you watched?
2: I'm not a big schedule release video guy. I'm kind of like, just give me the...
12: Give me the schedule.
2: Give me the list of games so I can visualize it. So I have watched a couple. I watch Trevor Lawrence, probably not, but appeared to get his hair cut.
12: He didn't get his hair cut.
2: Yeah. The smoky gun on that is how terrible his haircut looks. If he was going to get his haircut, it would be a better haircut than the one he got.
12: It's all for content.
2: Yeah. So I saw that one. Saw what the Texans did. I thought the Texans did a pretty
12: fun job. I actually didn't watch
2: the
12: Texans one.
2: It's the Brian Cushing.
12: Okay.
2: He basically sat in a chair, read off the thing, but they had him fake hit his head with the helmet. And so there's just more and more blood on his face. It was a pretty funny bit that they did.
12: I'll be honest. The Texans one, just, you know what, Sean, circle of trust here. No.
2: Yeah.
12: Just
2: no,
12: between us.
2: Just,
12: they've never earned...
2: The
12: my watch.
2: Hit play?
12: Yeah, like it's never good.
2: Yeah.
12: It's just not. Like the Chargers have earned it over time.
2: Yeah. Chargers are the gold standard.
12: And I usually don't really connect with what they do because I'm not an anime guy that they've done in the past. Yeah. I actually hilariously have never played. I played Halo once or twice. I never got into Halo.
2: Yeah.
12: Even though it was my generation. But the way they do it and the
2: creativity,
12: shots they take and the creativity are always so good. You got to watch it. So last night I asked who to watch and the Simpsons one by the Cole.
2: Was I didn't see the Simpsons one.
12: Someone did a Simpsons one.
2: It's tough to watch all 32.
12: Well, that's the thing. The Titans have earned my click. The Titans.
2: Yeah.
12: I know everyone in Houston's going to lose their damn mind over
2: with
12: that.
2: The Broadway one, right?
12: Yeah, when they were. Yeah. So a couple years ago they did Who's This Logo and they all got it wrong and it was hilarious. This time they went up to people that looked like people affiliated with the teams that they are playing.
2: Okay.
12: So they went up to an old guy and they're like, Jerry Jones? They went to a guy with like long hair. Trevor Lawrence?
2: That's a pretty good idea. That's a good refresh on the, you know.
12: The same concept but different.
2: Yeah, exactly. So I saw that one, or I saw the Texans, the Chargers. I forgot. There's another one that I saw that I obviously didn't stick with me. Because at the end of the day, it is just a list of – it is just – oh, the Lions. The Lions did like an anti one where
12: – Oh, really?
2: Campbell was just in his office. He you know, fakes, goes to the printer, picks something out, picks up a sheet of paper, pins it on the board outside his office, and it's just the schedule printed out.
12: See,
2: like it's like very low effort, but I almost
12: it's lazy though. It's
2: no,
12: see, but I, it's like but we're going to be lazy because we don't care. But in reality, you're just actually being lazy.
2: Yes, no, but it's all business. That's how they framed it. That
12: Stop.
2: Dan Campbell doesn't do all this gimmicky.
12: You're forcing me to buy into your laziness, and you're not going to fool me. This is your moment. This is your time because you don't get to
2: like, punt.
12: This is your biggest moment if you're a social media team in the NFL. Truly.
2: Yeah, no, you're 100% right.
12: So, like, do it. I don't need to necessarily be in on all of them. I don't need to celebrate all the videos. I don't have time to watch all of them. But the ones that I watch, like, you want to make memorable. Like, don't be lazy and punt on your biggest moment.
2: Yes. I will say, as someone who doesn't, like, really love them, I do enjoy kind of a little bit of the middle finger to the, like, to the
12: I see.
2: Front. And
12: but
2: and,
12: the thing is it even that though, or are you actually trying to draw more attention by not? To, it's like
2: yeah,
12: it's like the person you talk to is like Shawshank Redemption isn't that good.
2: It's
12: of a
2: contrarian.
12: Movie.
2: It's
12: yeah,
2: it's contrarian.
12: Like come on,
2: yeah, yeah. I like it also because it was like 30 seconds long. The
12: on
2: 2 minutes, the 2 minute ones, it's a bit crazy because you know 30 teams like. Theoretically, that's over an hour of content. I have. It's like, all right,
12: that's
2: I don't
12: a,
2: actually care about
12: point.
2: These. I don't care about these. Every team's schedule, really, and like we've said, some of the ideas aren't like amazing. So, yeah, I think the Texans overall, you know, they did.
12: You liked it.
2: They beat the Were they better than the Lions? Like, it was pretty low effort, but it was more effort.
12: It was more than zero effort.
2: Yes, they at least had to get packets of fake blood to put on Brian Cooper.
12: All right, so let's talk about the Texans schedule. I know you've talked about it quite a bit, but I don't think it can be said enough that this is a tough schedule to start, obviously, but it's at home. You open up with the Bills, yeah, and then you open up with the Bengals. I've never been fearful of the Bills for this team. I think the Bills are a Super Bowl caliber winning team. I think that you're putting good money on them to win the Super Bowl. It's a good bet because I think they're one of the best teams in the NFL. However, the way they match up against the Texans, it doesn't fear me. They have a great offense, but the Texans have a great, if not a, you know, a generational, if they can actually win the Super Bowl,
2: yeah,
12: defense. So you can slow them down. They're not a team that can rush the passer very well. So you're not going to exploit the Texans where they're weak. It doesn't worry me. And it's at home. Dude, we've seen what happens to very good offenses, whether it's the Lions or the Bills last year, in that building when the defense can get after it. Like, good luck, dude. You're not going to have success. The Bengals game, you want to chime in on that
2: one?
12: Yeah,
2: just the Bills, the formula has worked every time in NRG, now Reliant, with like it being at home. They get a new head coach who was the offense coordinator the last few years.
12: Yeah.
2: So there is an element of like this should be another matchup that we've seen before with the Bills. And we had a caller actually on Dell's show bring up that maybe the fact that it's week one, the Bills can have something different. And it is Josh Allen, like, again, at worst, a top three quarterback in the league. Like, how long are you really going to be able to keep him down if you play him every single year? Like, he's going to get one at some point, right? So that's why it's a little bit hesitant. But as far as facing a Super Bowl caliber team in week one, that is the best matchup you could have asked for.
12: On the other side of things, Houston Texans fans have notoriously been really, really bad fans for noon games.
2: Yeah.
12: It just is what it is. You don't show up and stop giving me the excuses. I'm just tired of them because there are other cities and other towns that have traffic, that have great tailgating, that show up on time. They get their butts in seats and they're loud during pregame to get the game started. So the fact that this is noon is bad, but it's week one, so you kind of like skirt that.
2: Get a little juice.
12: Exactly. Yeah. So you get a little extra boost that it's week one. It's not week eight, and it's like, ho-hum, here we go again, show up midway through the first quarter.
2: Yeah.
12: But last time the Bills were here, that was a Thursday night game. That was a game where I knew the crowd was going to be here. Houston has no problem showing up for the primetime event. Houston shows up aggressively for those Thursday night, Sunday night, Monday night games. No problems there. It's the noon kickoff where they don't show up well. And again, spare me the excuses. There are other teams in the NFL and other cities that have great tailgating,
2: yeah,
12: and have traffic, okay, and have parking problems. You're not the only ones. The Bengals game worries me because, yes, they have Joe Burrow, but now they did solidify that defensive front just a little bit. And in week two, has the Texans offensive line figured it out? I think they got better this offseason up front on the offensive line. But have they figured it out and gotten better enough to where they can stop the additions of what the Cincinnati Bengals have gotten to make that defense less porous? Because the Texans didn't take advantage of bad defenses last year.
2: Yeah.
12: And the Bengals are good enough where the Texans are bad enough in getting Dexter Lawrence. And did they bring back Trey Hendrickson?
2: No, Hendrickson is in Baltimore now.
12: But they
2: drafted Cassius Howell from Texas A&M. So they did get another edge piece to go with, funny enough, Shamar Stewart, their first rounder last year from Texas A&M. So they have reoriented the defense a little bit. They still have that kind of like A piece in it up, mm-hmm, front. It's just not on the edge. It's up the middle now.
12: So that just kind of worries me because, yeah, they can rush the passer. Not that they're a better team than the Bills. They're not, nor are they. I don't think they're a better team than the Texans. But when it comes to the Texans, as we've seen in years past, and hopefully that's not the situation this year, the Texans are vulnerable against lesser teams where they can be attacked and be proven vulnerable. Like the Titans. We saw them play, yeah, two very close games against a bad Titans team.
2: Mm-hmm.
12: And I know there's that familiarity for the division games. I get that. But they're a bad team.
2: Yeah.
12: And you should beat their ass every single year handily. But you don't because they're very good on the defensive front.
2: Yeah, and that's something that is going to put the Texans' blueprint to the test very early, that they do want, I mean, how many times have they said, they want to be a physical, run-first kind of outfit. You see that with every offensive lineman that they brought in. It's a Wyatt Teller. It's a Keelan Rutledge. It's Braden Smith. It's guys that are like, nope, if there's going to be one thing that this line can do, it's run block, it's run up the middle, get Montgomery from Detroit, and to be, you know, kind of what Joe Mixon was supposed to be a version of that, and run, you know, impose your will in the run game on offense, and part of that, take a little pressure off your quarterback, and Dexter Lawrence in the middle, that's one of the best D tackles in the league, so that is going to be a huge...
12: Who's your center? That's going to be the biggest test.
2: Keelan Rutledge, who wasn't a center at Georgia Tech, might be the best answer, or we're talking David Andrews.
12: And is that good? Week two, rookie center against one of the most formidable pass rushers up the middle.
2: Yeah, so that is, you know, just something that obviously you're like, it's a matchup that presents, it's a very easy matchup to point out and go, that might be a problem.
12: Here's my biggest takeaway with what this team is now, with what the schedule is now. I no longer look at the Texans and say, all right, here's where we can pinpoint the wins. Here's where we can find out and pull the wins. We know that this is now a good football team.
2: Yeah.
12: Whereas a couple of years ago, we'd look at the schedule and be like, all right, you have to win this game, and this game because you don't know what's going to happen against the good teams. You are now one of the good teams. You now know that you can beat any single team on a given weekend in the NFL. So I give this team over 9.5 wins locked, barring injury, of course. That's always the caveat you got to throw out there. But we're no longer playing that game of how can we get into the playoffs. We think that the Texans are a lock for the playoffs the way it sits right now.
2: Yeah, I think is tough, but yes, right. I do agree with you that they should be, like, if they are not a playoff team, that is a disappointing year.
12: That is a bad year.
2: So I agree with you that, I mean, we sit here and we talk about the first two games of the season, tough matchups, you know, against two of the better quarterbacks in the league. It still also would not shock me if they're 2-0 after that. So that is...
12: You mean 0-2, you're saying?
2: No, 2-0. Like they're a good enough team to where
12: absolutely
2: a Super Bowl contender comes to your house.
12: Do you think it's more likely they're 2-0 or 0-2?
2: 2-0.
12: I agree.
2: Yeah.
12: I agree entirely, especially at home with that defense against those teams and the way they match up, 100%.
2: And something that stuck out to me, and this is skipping to, you know, towards the end of the schedule, but is it seems like the NFL kind of has that faith of them, given that their first primetime game, I'm not counting London as a primetime game, that's standalone.
12: That is the opposite of primetime.
2: It's the opposite.
12: It's 8:30 a.m.
2: Their first night game is week 11, November 19th. And that is a vote of confidence, I think, from the NFL that, like, hey, towards the end of the season, you're going to be on Sunday night in December. You're going to be on Thursday night on Christmas Eve against the Eagles. You're going to be on Monday night against the Packers
12: in early January. Games in particular.
2: Yes, key stretch. But it's also a – we know that this has very low disaster potential for us and our, you know, league partners that are broadcasting this game, that it's not going to be some, you know, 3-9 outfit that – you know, we're looking at, how is this a primetime game? I do think that it 100% is a vote of confidence in the quality of this Texans team.
12: Yes, we all now know, like, for years, and it's even to this day to a degree, we know every year what we're getting from the Chiefs. We know what we're getting from the Ravens. We know what we're getting from the Eagles. We know what we're getting from the top-tier teams in the NFL. Every single year, all right, we can book this team, and this team into the playoffs again, barring injury. The Texans were horrible for years. We knew they were never going to be anywhere. We knew they were going to be picking top three, top five in the NFL draft. And then they slowly started to build it. And then all of a sudden, here comes C.J. Stroud. Here comes D'Amico Ryans. Here comes Will Anderson Jr.
2: Yep.
12: And that culture shifts overnight. They now go into the playoffs as what were they, an 11-win
2: team?
12: Their rookie season? And they haven't looked back since then.
2: Yeah.
12: They've been in the playoffs every single year. We can now definitively say the Texans are one of those teams where we know what we're getting. We know what we're going to see from them and their product and their DNA on the field every single week. Now, sadly, part of that is maybe offense. Maybe.
2: Yeah, offense optional. You know, like, you're going to get one of the best defenses.
12: Exactly. And that's where they hang their hat.
2: Yes.
12: Now, because the does the offense do enough? My motto all year last year, you might remember, for the offense was suck less.
2: Yes.
12: Like, just
2: yes.
12: suck less. Don't be great. Don't score 35 a game. I mean, cool if you did, but we knew that wasn't going to happen.
2: Yeah.
12: Don't worry about that. Win the field position battle. Win the time of possession. Score in the damn red zone every once in a while.
2: Mm-hmm.
12: your offense has to suck less in order for your defense to carry it. But this year, if they want to take the next step and win the Super Bowl, the offense has to be a contributing factor.
2: Yeah, I think that the offense can roll out there and do what they did last year, and we're still talking about a 10-win team. It is that next level that they want to get to that they need the step up. And a lot of it is they weren't able to play complementary football with their defense. They weren't able to control the ball. It's, you know, it's not a high bar to set for offense, but it's you got to Iowa Hawkeyes it up a little bit. You know, if you're going to have a bad offense, be a bad offense in that way, or at least you're holding on to the ball, you're shortening the games, you're getting your defense some rest, and you're putting you're winning the field position battle a little bit to where even if you're not going to score touchdowns, be explosive offense, you can still set yourself up for some modicum of success. They weren't doing
12: modicum.
2: That.
12: Modicum. Good for you.
2: Hey, listen.
12: My heavens.
2: Yeah.
12: Hey. Do you know our audience?
2: Check my ACT score. That's all I'm saying.
12: Good Lord.
2: But yeah, you can have some level for the other people. Level of belief in this offense that they can grind it out, and that's what they've been selling this offseason is, hey, at the very least, we'll be an offense that can grind out on the ground.
12: All right, let's take a break here because I have a soundbite that I wanted to play, and it's the one soundbite I didn't send Ryan, who's back in studio. It's the one cut from Mark Schlayer with my interview on Kicking It with Kunkel. I had a conversation with him a lot about the Texans. What do you do with C.J. Stroud and Bryce Young? You guys can go find that a little bit later. But after the break, I want to see if we can play that a little later in the show because I know it's going to take a little bit of work to get into the system. We're hypercritical on the Texans for a reason, and that's just kind of the way it works out where they are in their journey to winning a Super Bowl. We're going to dive into that a little bit. We're going to get to the Astros a little later as well. We are here live at East River 9. I'm Will Kunkel alongside Sean Mapes. We are live on YouTube, Twitch. I'm live on my TikTok right now as well. Just type in Kunkel, K-U-N-K-E-L, and all the social media handles, and you'll find us. Come on down to East River 9, though. Get an onion ring basket, get a burger, get some beers. Let's hang out. The booze will be flowing, at least for us, at 3 o'clock. We'll see you in a little bit when we come back on the other side of this break.
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2: What up, gang? Will Kunkel and Sean Mapes here live at East River 9, as the voice just said. Will Kunkel, you can find me on all the social media platforms, my show on YouTube, Kicking It with Kunkel. Ryan, I'm trying to get you this audio of Mark Schlereth talking about the Texans and D'Amico Ryans as their head coach. But we talk about the Texans right now, and I think fans get so frustrated because we criticize the smallest things. Like, who's the center against Dexter Lawrence? Like, but here's why. When you're really bad, you look at it as a huge picture, and you're like, all right, here's some good, here's some bad. Like, I don't really give a damn about the center individually. I care about who's the quarterback, you know, how's the pass rush, who's their head coach, what's the general manager, what's the direction of the team. Huge, big picture things. For instance, anybody that's an NBA fan that watched the Charlotte Hornets this year, the excitement for that team was through the roof. It was all glowing conversation. They weren't even a friggin' playoff team, dude. They didn't even get into the playoffs because they weren't any good to seriously criticize minutely.
3: Yeah.
2: It's the old adage of good from far, far from good. You see a pretty girl walking down the street, damn, she looks good. And the closer you get, you're like, ooh, far from good. Yeah. Because you start looking at the smaller things that are imperfections. They come into focus, and you're like, oh, not exactly what I thought. So with the Texans, they're really, really, really good. They're not quite Super Bowl caliber yet. They have to fine-tune very small things that when you get them underneath a microscope, you see. But with a telescope, you're not worried about all the small stuff. But with a microscope, this is where the criticisms become very hyper-focused. And by the way, the coaching staff and the GM are the same exact way.
3: Yeah.
2: That's exactly how they're approaching this team right now, because they went in with a fine-tooth comb. And, by the way, for a team that doesn't draft on need, really got a lot of needs.
3: Yeah. Well,
2: kind of crazy how that overlap. Weird. So anyway, that's why we're so hypercritical, because they're that close and they're under a microscope right now.
3: Yeah, and it's the idea that, you know, going from 3 wins to 6 wins, like that's a 3-win improvement. That's, you know,
2: that's huge.
3: That's huge. It's also way easier than the 3-win improvement that the Texans need to do, which is divisional round, conference championship,
2: exactly.
3: Super Bowl. Like that, not all 3-win improvement, even going from a 9-win team to a 12-win team is different than 3 to 6. What the level of scrutiny and how, you know, frankly, how serious you have to take, like, every detail of the operation. So yeah, that is why, I mean, it's, you know, the curse of expectations is that now, you know, with D'Amico Ryans and especially CJ Stroud after his performance in the playoffs last year, is that like 10 wins and winning the division, it was a great story, one of the best stories in the NFL in year one. Year two, all right, that's fine, a little bit of disappointment. Year three, it's like, yeah, 10 wins and making the playoffs just isn't going to cut it anymore. You're always looking to take that next step, and, you know, Caserio knows that, D'Amico knows that. Like, they are holding themselves to the standard, and it's only right that the media and the fans do as well, especially when they do have the defense they have. They are on the level of, like, what Seattle did last year is not out of the realm of possibility that this team can accomplish.
2: No, not at all. And when you're playing those games late into January, early January, it's the small details that help you lose games.
3: Yeah.
2: And if you're not able to convert on third downs, if you're not able to score in the red zone, those are big things. But if you're not able to gain yards on first and second down, to have short third down, like all that stuff, one drop pass, it's the small things.
3: Holding penalty.
2: Yeah. All these. Let alone a handful of interceptions, a whole bunch of stuff. That's when you get your ass kicked.
3: Four first half interceptions. small thing you need to clean up.
2: Again, you wonder why CJ is catching so many strays. Did you see, was it Cesar Salazar, the catcher for the Astros, that let a ball kind of fly out of his hands all weird?
3: Oh, yeah.
2: Barstool was like, I didn't know CJ Stroud was the quarterback. It's like, bro, this dude is catching so many unnecessary strays right now. It's crazy because it was that bad the way it ended. It wasn't about the details, unfortunately, for the Texans in the last game. It was about the inability to do anything well offensively at the most foundation, fundamental level.
3: Yeah, and that's something where, you know, on one hand, you could look at it and be like, well, that is the worst game of C.J. Stroud's career.
2: Mm-hmm.
3: But it's also the last game that we've seen him play, and it was after a season full of, or actually two seasons, really, of a little bit of, you know, disappointment because you're expecting that next step after what he did as a rookie. You're expecting that, like, okay, here's where he goes into being a real deal top 10 level quarterback, and he just didn't do that. He failed to take that step forward all season, the last two seasons, and then in his last game, and honestly in the Pittsburgh game as well, took two steps back from what you expect. So that is the, like, that's the biggest question for this team is just, like, C.J. Stroud. Like, are you getting rookie year C.J. Stroud? Are you getting a step up from rookie year C.J. Stroud? Or are you getting who we saw the last two times he took the field?
2: And I am an extreme realist when it comes to talking about anything in sports, especially when you're being critical of a player. Is it on that player and solely on that player? Or are there a lot of mitigating factors as to why that player is having success or is failing? CJ's failure against the Patriots was on CJ. That was on CJ. CJ struggles when he was struggling throughout the regular season at times was not entirely on him.
3: Yeah.
2: Nick Caley's offense was dog doo-doo. The offensive line was dog doo-doo, doo-doo-doo-doo. I mean, it was horrible. Like, you can't – the biggest pieces of the offense were failures before we got to CJ's issues, if there were issues. And the reason they won that Chiefs game was because of CJ, the way he played. But to your point, now the Texans have a franchise-changing decision to make.
3: Yep.
2: Between now and the end of the season, or I guess really
3: next offseason.
2: Next offseason.
3: Yeah.
2: And what they do with C.J. Stroud. So do the Carolina Panthers and Bryce Young, and those two are always going to be compared to each other because they were the top two quarterbacks taken in that year's draft. What was it, 1-3?
3: Was
2: it 1-2? Will Anderson was 3, that's right. So I had Mark Schlereth on my show, Stank. He won 3 Super Bowls when he played in the NFL, multiple-time Pro Bowler. He's an analyst on Fox. So he was on Kicking It with Kunk on my YouTube show. I want you guys to listen to what he says about C.J. Stroud and Bryce Young, who he would sign and who he would move on from.
4: So do you think they extend him? Do you think he should be extended? Like, what do you – because it's so hard to find a quarterback these days. You're almost kind of bent over to a degree.
5: Yeah, without question. I still think that what we've seen with CJ, especially early, and kind of where they are, I think he's a guy that you would look at extending. You know, and I've done enough Carolina games to where I would sit here and tell you at the same moment, I would extend Bryce. It doesn't feel the same to me. CJ feels like an NFL, you know, big time, potentially big time NFL quarterback, a guy that can lead your franchise. I didn't feel that way about Bryce doing his games, but they have to get better as an offense. And if they're better as an offense, then I think you'll see CJ continue to grow as a football player.
2: All right, so that takeaway there is that he likes CJ, doesn't like Bryce in order to be a franchise quarterback. What do you think? Do you agree?
3: I agree with them directionally. I think that I would have CJ a notch above Bryce just because of the kind of stability of his play. It's funny. We just talked about how he threw 4 interceptions.
2: But I think you need to be careful of being a prisoner of the moment when
3: the 30-game sample size that we have with CJ Stroud.
2: Significantly more important than one game.
3: Yes.
2: But also it matters.
3: And it matters. And it's better, or at least more, feels more sustainable than I always joke that we only ever hear about we need to relitigate the Bryce Young, CJ Stroud conversation. It only ever happens after Bryce Young plays well. Like, it only ever happens. That's the only time we need to relitigate it, is when Bryce Young plays well. For the most part, we kind of know where it is. So I think the fact that both these guys are up at the same year and kind of find themselves in a similar place, but I agree with Mark Schlaer. Who would I be to extra stink? Have you thought about it this way? But that CJ Stroud is a level, maybe even two levels above Bryce Young, and he is in the pay camp. It's just a, I would like to negotiate that. You know, I it's not a whatever, you know, $1 more than whoever got paid last situation.
2: No, it's not.
3: It is a, we're going to have to sit down and really talk about, like, you know, either the guaranteed money or the outs that you have as a team, where Bryce Young, I feel like, is more in that, I think he can be an NFL quarterback. It could be more of a, and I'm not just doing this because he's a short guy, Baker Mayfield situation where it's
2: Baker's
3: hard,
2: a damn stud.
3: Yes, but it's hard to pay that guy, like, when you're taking him off his rookie contract. It's a little bit easier when he's the veteran that you bring in to stabilize your offense.
2: Yeah, it's going to be interesting because David Mulligetta now is the agent.
3: For Stroud?
2: For Stroud.
3: Okay, yeah.
2: So, superpower agent.
3: Yep.
2: He's like the Scott Boras of the NFL.
3: Yep.
2: There's so many layers and levels to this, and I mentioned this in my question to Stink, was if you're an NFL team, you're kind of getting bent over a little bit to the fact that there are how many elite quarterbacks in the NFL? Four? Josh Allen, Joe Burrow, Patrick Mahomes.
3: Stafford.
2: Stafford is the MVP, obviously. He is on his way out.
3: Yeah. And then, like, Drake May, second MVP.
2: He's obviously not established.
3: Yeah, he's on the bubble, I would say. He can play himself into that group this year.
2: Like, Dak is getting, what, 60 or 55 million a year?
3: And I wouldn't, you know. I know he's
2: not elite. He's not better than those guys.
3: Top four, top five to be elite, in my book.
2: You're right. Lamar Jackson. Lamar Jackson, of course, forgot to mention him. There are four guys in the NFL that are elite. The other guys can be really good, can be very good, aren't as consistent, don't, you know, change the game as consistently as those guys do. Not everything is on their shoulders.
3: Yeah.
2: And then there's the crowd like CJ Stroud and Bryce Young, where they're young. They've had a lot of issues around them, so it's hard to really read into how good they are, what's their fault, what's not their fault, what we think they can be, and try to project that. At the same time, if you want to sign them, the league says it's going to be at least $50 million.
3: Yep.
2: And if you don't want to sign them, okay, but what's your alternative? It's like if you want to move on from your agent, if you want to move on from your head coach, if you want to move on from GM, cool, fine. But who are you? Who's your replacement? Your second move is as important, if not as important, if not more important, than the decision to move on from, because you can't just move on to move on sakes.
3: Yeah, and you're going to be picking, you know, 26 this year.
2: Mm-hmm.
3: What was their actual slot? They moved around.
2: They started 28th. Or it's 26. Yeah,
3: something like that. But like, you're not going to be in a position. Point is to draft. You know, where you drafted C.J. Stroud or Bryce Young. You're not going to be in that position to draft the top-end guy this year, and you're in the position where you drafted a top-end guy in 2023, and in this scenario, you didn't pay him because you don't think he's the guy. What makes you think that this year's guy, you know, Dante Moore, Arch Manning, or whoever, like Julian Sayet, that guy could just be another Bryce Young, another C.J. Stroud. So there is an element of, like, uncertainty, but you have to pay certainty prices. You have to pay Trevor Lawrence. I mean, just as guys that are at that level in the 55-ish million dollars, it's like Trevor Lawrence, Brock Purdy. It's like
2: Jared Goff.
3: I mean,
2: it's not great quarterbacks, but it's guys that can play the position competently.
3: Yeah, Tua Tagovailoa, another guy who got that money and has to get cut this offseason.
2: Kyler Murray.
3: So there's a chance that this is just a giant albatross over your head. You know, 3 years after you sign it, there's also a chance that you don't sign it and you never get close to where you were with these guys. So it is, like you said, a terrible position. You're bent over in this negotiation, but that's why you see these guys sign, you know, like Trevor Lawrence should not be where he, you know.
2: I don't know. I'm not as much of a hater on Trevor.
3: I'll just say,
2: as a lot of people are.
3: Where he is salary wise.
2: Yeah, like, right.
3: Where he is salary rise, wherever he's ranked, is higher than where he's ranked if we're listing good quarterbacks. That's what I'm saying.
2: So you're right, but it's actually kind of...
3: Did a bunch of guys get paid over him a little bit?
2: Yeah, so, well, Patrick Mahomes and Matthew Stafford haven't had a new deal in a minute,
3: so they're at
2: 42 and 45. You know, Patrick Mahomes, when his deal came out, everyone was like, oh my gosh, and now it looks like a horrible deal for him.
3: It was just so long-term.
2: Right, it was such a long deal. But so... where am I looking? Trevor Lawrence is $55 million, so Jordan Love is $55 million as well. Tua, $53 million. Jared Goff, $53 million. Brock Purdy, $53 million. Justin Herbert, $52.5 million. Lamar Jackson, $52 million. So it's like, yes, Lawrence is getting paid more than Lamar Jackson. That is kind of crazy, but it's only $3 million.
3: Yeah, it's not breakable.
2: As far as it's concerned, NFL salaries, yeah, it's the same exact salary
3: in a $200 million salary cap sport. It's way over $2 million.
2: Yeah, it's $200 million
3: now, but it's you know.
2: I mean, like, Bryce Young is $9 million because he's still on his rookie deal. Aaron Rodgers, $13.5 million. Justin Fields, $20 million. Baker Mayfield, $33 million. You want to talk about getting underpaid? Holy smokes.
3: And to me, if I'm one of these teams, it's like, I'll just use Bryce Young. I'd rather be paying Bryce Young $30 million than $50 million, which is the agent's going to be asking for $50 million. Because when you come off that rookie deal, the expectation is you get put in that Jordan Love. You get put in that to a Kyler Murray. You could put in that level, and it's your second deal, or your, I guess, third deal after your second deal after your rookie one, where that's where the market kind of regulates, and you get that Sam Darnold contract. You get the Baker Mayfield contract.
2: Yeah, but you got to go through some ish
3: exactly
2: to get there.
3: Exactly. You don't get that deal from the team that drafted you number one overall.
2: Oh, hell no.
3: That's therein lies the problem.
2: Exactly. You're not signing CJ. Like, for everybody that wants CJ Stroud, yes, so do I. Do you want him at 55? I don't know. Do you want him at 60? Now, if he has a great year, you have no problem paying the dude $70 million if he has a great season. And I guarantee you that's where the Texans stand as well. I don't care what we pay him. As long as if he's good, I'll pay him every dollar that he's worth.
3: Best case scenario for the Texans. They pay CJ Stroud the highest quarterback salary at next offseason, because that means he went out and balled out. And above all else, you want that. It's just that doesn't seem very likely that he's of that level where it's like, no doubt about it, $60 million, you know, $1 over Dak, let's do it. it's like, okay, but more realistically, you're going to have to negotiate with them. And it's a tough negotiation to have, because the true market value might be in the 40s. But it's going to be in the 50s when he gets it signed.
2: Oh, he's going to get all of that. All right, you want to take a break here?
3: Yeah, let's do it.
2: All right, we're going to take a break here. Sean Mapes, Will Kunkel here. We are live on YouTube. This is ESPN Radio. I'm live on TikTok as well. Swing on through. Type in Kunkel anywhere. You on all the socials or what?
3: On Twitter, best place, Sean A. Mapes.
2: All right.
3: S-E-A-N-A-M-A-P-E-S.
2: S-E-A-N, not S-H-A-W-N.
3: Yep, my parents spelled it right.
2: All right, we're going to come back, and we're going to talk about the Astros, continue talking about the Texans as well. What do you think is going to happen with C.J. Stroud? You guys chime in. What's the hotline?
3: 713-780-3776.
2: Text in, call in, chime in, hit up my TikTok. I'll read your comments live on the air as well. 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We are live at East River 9. Come on down, have a bucket of beers, and let's hang out. Let's go. We'll be right back after this.
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0: Studios located at East River 9. Here's Will Kunkel and Sean Mapes.
1: Name the artist of that beat.
2: This is Snoop Dogg and Dr. Dre.
1: Yeah, it was a Nate Dogg beat, I believe, right? Or Timberland, Nate Dogg.
2: Nate Dogg was on it.
1: It must be a Timberland.
2: Yeah, those guys were all involved.
1: That's my guess. All right, Will Kunkel alongside Sean Mapes. We know what's up. We know what time it is. We're here live at East River 9. I got the menu out, baby. I got the Birdie's Ice House menu. I'm looking through some things. I'm excited to order here because I'm hungry.
2: Yeah? A lot of great options. A lot of great options.
1: You do the chicken sandwich?
2: Yeah, chicken sandwich is my staple. Although I might be adventurous and go crispy chicken sandwich.
1: Damn, dude.
2: Yeah, really,
1: animal.
2: Really going. It's a Friday, you know, getting crazy.
1: Dude, but I can't wait to have a beer. I have not. So usually, like, when I do daddy daycare throughout the week, and usually I have like a beer. I actually did have I had two beers last night. Damn. I was about to say I haven't had one at night. Damn!
2: You're about to pat yourself on the back.
1: Golly! Yeah. I forgot I had two last night. I'm about to have at least two more tonight. I was at HEB, and they had a discount, like, clearance beer rack going on. They were rearranging some things. I got two 25-ounce Lone Stars for 77 cents.
2: Oh, my God.
1: Yeah.
2: What year is it?
1: Bro, they were on, like, discount, like, yeah. No returns, as if I was going to have the beer and throw it back or something. This beer is terrible.
2: Crack it open.
1: Sir, it's empty. Yes, that's how I know how terrible it was. Both of them are horrible.
2: Yeah.
1: All right, let's talk about the Astros. Speaking of returns, discounts, horrible. This team sucks, but they're also not that bad. I did a video on this on my channel, YouTube, Kicking It With Kunkel, and I said that this team is hilariously awful because they're frustrating. They're one of the best teams offensively in all of Major League Baseball. That's how bad the pitching is right now. The pitching is

0: so bad from top to bottom. And I was saying this coming into the season. This is where the Astros are going to get their ass handed to them. It's going to be with their arms. I think they could be fine offensively, especially there's a problem. We do the if the game.
1: Yeah.
0: If this happens, if that happens, then this, then they're good. Like if Yordan's healthy, okay. If Christian figures out, then okay. So those actually have come true. Yordan has been nails. He's slowed down a little bit, but he's still the absolute man.
1: Available, the most important part.
0: Yes, he's in that lineup. Christian Walker has been awesome, and the rest of the offense has been very good. They have been one of the best offenses in all Major League Baseball. Now the pitching. Holy crap, dude. I don't even – you want to talk about being held together with duct tape and spit?
1: Yeah, it's not even glue.
0: Bro, it's so bad. And everyone says to me, what about the injuries, the injuries, the injuries? Yes, the injuries aren't helping. Hunter Brown, of course. He only pitches one every 5 days.
1: Yeah.
0: Now, the Josh Hader injury, I actually believe, is worse for them than the Hunter Brown injury because that's potentially 3 to 4 times a week that he would pitch. And then, obviously, Brian Abreu is not in that situation. You elongate your bullpen.
1: It clicks everything into more place.
0: You kind of turn that, you know, that dial, and it clicks into place, or you slide down the bench on the piano and you get into key, like, properly. I think that injury has been worse. But the injuries haven't been the issue. I know that they're banged up. I get it. But don't tell me they're not good because Jake Myers isn't there.
1: Yeah.
0: Or they're not good because now Carlos Correa is hurt. I know you lose some things with Carlos, but he's not a great baseball player anymore. He's over the hill. Okay?
1: Yeah, and honestly, it fixed their infield glut.
0: Yeah, yeah, it helped guys play more consistently.
1: It's the most replaceable position as third base. Funny enough, but yeah, the pitching is like really by
0: magnitude.
1: But
0: this is who they had.
1: Yes, yeah, like Imai, I get.
0: Dude, he is not a Major League Baseball player right now.
1: He was on the IL, but yeah, injuries wasn't the problem with Imai. You know, Mike Burrows did kind of hit like a decent groove, which is about as well as, which meant he was the best pitcher on the Astros, essentially. He hit a decent groove, and then obviously yesterday he gets knocked around by the...
0: A decent groove. He had
1: a couple quality starts.
0: He had a back-to-back quality starts.
1: 2026 Houston Astros. That's a great one.
0: I did a piece about Christian Javier. I believe his last time he had back-to-back starts was 23.
1: Yeah, that sounds
0: 2023
1: right.
0: 2023 or 24. I mean, something you're like, wait, what? And that's what the problem was. We're counting on guys that weren't any good. Mike Burrows was not a guy that was going to be your number two.
1: No, or had no track record of being that. And in years past, you think Astros pitching development, you know, you get a guy, sprinkle a little pixie dust on him, and all of a sudden Charlie Morton goes from a, you know, kind of also-ran pitcher to key part of a World Series team. And Wade Miley goes from, again, MLB journeyman to really good starter in 2019. And then he kind of falls apart at the end of 2019. But you still got, you know, 4 good months out of him. That just is 100% dead and gone for the Houston Astros this season, where not only do they not get better stuff out of pitchers, they have the worst pitching staff in baseball. Their team RA is 30th. They're at 5.59. Second worst is 5.01.
0: The Rockies?
1: Nats.
0: Nats. So
1: Rockies.
0: Rockies had a good start?
1: I guess.
0: 2 days ago,
1: they were 483 is what
0: you
1: we're
0: have
1: at.
0: Two guys, as of a couple of days ago, when I looked at all of the numbers and I made my video for Kicking It with Kunkel, you had two guys with a 9.24 ERA.
1: Yeah.
0: And it was your closer and your number two, number three guy in Lance McCullers.
1: Yeah.
0: Like, you can't live that way. Your backup catcher, Cesar Salazar, had a lesser ERA with a 9 ERA.
1: Yes.
0: Like, dude,
1: yes.
0: What?
1: And that's where there can be some optimism with the, hey, listen, you're just going to get 6 Hunter Brown innings at worst every week.
0: Every 5 days.
1: Yes.
0: And then you're like, all right, dude, we need a quality start out of you every single time.
1: Every single time. And you're close, like, you're getting your two best pitchers back. So, yes, you can, like, just, you're getting less innings from non-MLB players. But that is still not going to be enough, especially if the offense really regresses any more than it already has, which it did not have a good week last week. And so you need to, I mean, you just need to be the best hitting team in baseball to have a chance to get back into this. Another, you know, silver lining is that you're still able to get into this because the AL is so bad, especially the AL West, that you're not actually out of it, no matter you're 10 games under 500, and you're not actually out of it yet, somehow.
0: So here's the scary thing. Okay, so I want to touch on a couple things. As for guys filling in, like, you know, 4A guys, Braden Shoemaker, I want to put an R on his name every single time. He's hitting 378, three home runs with an OPS of with 1.027. That ain't holding, dude.
1: No.
0: You can't rely on that throughout 162 games. Now, here's – you mentioned that they're not out of it in the American League. And as a fan, you don't have any decision power, so thank God. But what you want to do, at least emotionally, and if you're the franchise, be very cautious with saying, hey, we're still in it.
1: Yeah.
0: When in reality, yes, you are, but it's not because you're good. Mm-hmm. It's because the median is so low and so bad that you're not chasing good, you're chasing mediocrity.
1: Yeah.
0: And that's what you don't want to do, is fool yourself into saying, hey, we're in it, the window's never closed, we're going to chase it, we're going to become buyers or at least hold pat and go for the AL West and play that game. And then you set yourself up for the next 2, 3, 4 years of, what the hell happened? We're not any good. Like, everybody else is better. Well, it's because you acted like you were a good team and you weren't a good team just because the AL had a really bad, weird year.
1: Yeah, and I think that's something where when you get closer to the deadline, you can just because the sample size will grow in the next month of baseball. But also, you know, at some point, some team is going to go on a run. If it's not you, at least, like,
0: you
1: there will
0: think,
1: be some clarity that, okay, now you are 7.5 back on July 1st. Now it's like, all right, it might be time to at least hit the eject. Maybe not on the, like, big red button, Yordan Alvarez, like, huge rebuild, but for the expiring contract guys, you know, if Walker can keep it up long enough that you can maybe flip him for a decent prospect, you can get something for maybe an Isak Paredes, Brian Abreu. Like, those are the type of moves that if there isn't a turnaround with the Astros, even if they're still kind of in it, you could squint and kind of see them in it in July, you should still make those trades, because you being kind of in it with Jake Meyers, with Christian Walker, isn't good enough to not get a piece back that can help you in a year where you're a more serious contender.
0: The unfortunate part is the metrics say, dude, you got to be sellers.
1: Yeah.
0: They have
1: the
0: worst run differential in all of baseball at negative 48. They're 3-7 in their last 10. The Mariners are 6-4. Athletics and Rangers are 5-5. So just, what's today, Friday? I believe it was, when did I have that report? I talked to somebody in the organization about Yordan Alvarez being traded or not. Maybe it was earlier this week. But they were 4.5 games out of first place at that point. They're now 6.
1: Yeah.
0: So if every week you lose a game and a half between now and the trade deadline, it's going to become real obvious what needs to happen.
1: Yes, right now is still like kind of the last couple weeks.
0: You better start playing good baseball. But at the same time, do you want to play good baseball?
1: That's the
0: thing. Do you want to play a month of good baseball, become 3, 4, or 5 games out of first place, and act like that's where you are as a team, as an organization?
1: And then who knows what happens.
0: And then it falls off.
1: Yes, in August and September you fall off, and you just had a run at really kind of the
0: fooled
1: worst time.
0: You. Yeah, exactly. You have like, oh, shoot, we just had to play good baseball.
1: You're buying at the height of the market. You know, it's that kind of thing. So, yeah, it is something where if this holds, it could be the best thing. It kind of reminds me of the Rockets, where it's like, if you're going to fail, like, fail loudly, so it leaves no doubt. You know, it leaves no – you have complete clarity of what you are.
0: 100%, dude. So the Yankees for years did this half-ass rebuild, reload, retool.
1: Yeah, they haven't missed the play, or haven't been under 500 in forever. Yeah.
0: Try to win, but also, like, who are we fooling here? It's not a very good baseball team. Now they're not in that realm right now. Now, there was one year where they sold a whole bunch of pieces – got a bunch of pieces back, retooled, and kind of went on a run after that and kind of improved their team. If you're the Astros, you need to pick a direction.
1: Yeah.
0: You either become sellers, and Christian Walker is the first name I'm selling because he's older, he's getting paid a lot, and he's playing really, really good baseball.
1: Yep.
0: He's not part of the franchise in the future. Jeremy Pena, what do you do with him? What do you do with Hunter Brown? Those guys aren't under contract. I know there's arbitration and they're under team control. What do you do with Yordan Alvarez? I understand it's a conversation. Isak Paredes, one of the first names I'm mentioning in trade talks as well. Two guys are untouchable. Cam Smith and Jose Altuve. They're untouchable. Josh Hader, you need him to come back and prove that he can pitch so that he can be possibly be a piece for somebody, because teams will go after closers and bullpen guys like that. But no one's untouchable outside of Jose Altuve, because he's not going anywhere. We all know, we understand that. And Cam Smith, because he's young. Yordan has to be part of the discussion.
1: Yes, he does have to be part of the discussion.
0: I'm not saying deal him. I'm just saying talk.
1: Yes, especially if they do not, you know, if things maintain order, yes, it gets more and more likely. I do want to say, Dana Brown, in the last year of his deal, do you want a guy who, let's be honest, if you're in the position where you're trading Yordan at the deadline, Dana Brown will not have this job at the end of the season.
0: I wonder, or does that solidify his job?
1: That he can go long game, this
0: is
1: what
0: like,
1: we're doing?
0: This is the direction. I am the man for the job for this direction. And again, I'm not a Dana Brown apologist, but let's also be honest. As we were talking about this earlier, whose fault is it? Is it 100% their fault, or is there a whole bunch of things around them?
1: Yes.
0: So for everybody that wants Dana and Joe fired, what do you think? What do you think, and then I'll rebut off of that.
1: I think it's very hard for Dana Brown to walk into Jim Crane's office and say, let me oversee the rebuild. I know that you said the window's always open when you're here, but what if I, the one who's been, who's oversaw the window closing, what if I am the one that oversees the rebuild as well? That is a hard sell to me if I'm Jim Crane. Unless Jim Crane has some come to Jesus moment, or, you know, that was a, you know, a comment he made years ago and his thinking is now flipped or what have you. I think it's hard to pick, especially Joe Espada, but that's more of my view on MLB managers, of just like, I think they're the most replaceable of any coach in professional sports, of like, yeah, if it's not working, you can just try another one. Yeah, just try another one. Just, it's so like, it's about the clubhouse and having the clubhouses back. It's less about building a lineup, because that's what the front office dictates a lot of times to the manager. So I think Espada's on a, you know, more wobbly chair. I think Dana Brown's on a pretty hot chair as well.
0: All right, I'm going to fire back hard after this break.
1: There we go.
0: I have takes that clashed with Sean Mapes.
1: Oh, no.
0: I sat here. I bit my lip. I didn't bite my tongue, thank God. But
1: he's going to singe my eyebrows off.
0: I am going to go scorched earth on your ass after this. We are live here at East River 9. Will Kunkel and Sean Mapes live on ESPN Radio. I'm live on TikTok. You can watch us on YouTube, Twitch as well. Come join us. Come on down here and hang out at Birdie's Ice House at East River 9. I am going to bury you so deep in the earth, they will never find you after this. We'll be right back.
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0: The artist formerly known as Sean Mapes. He's going to have to change his name after what I'm about to do to his ass.
1: Deceased at the end of the segment.
0: Why? All right, we're having some fun on TikTok. We were talking about someone on TikTok asked me to talk about the Diana Rossini, Mike Rabel controversy, drama, and story. And I thought I said this to Sean as we're live here at East River 9 on ESPN Radio 97.5. I said, do you think Diana and Mike still talk? And they, like,
1: it's
0: of course
1: hard to believe they wouldn't.
0: Of course they're still talking. Yeah. They were in love. They were, and I don't mean love like in a good, like, endearing way. They have families. They have children. It's horrible. It's gross. It's all bad. But, like, they were in a relationship, a serious relationship behind their significant others, or the significant others knew. We don't know. For more than half a decade, 6-7 years.
1: Yeah.
0: That we know about.
1: Yeah.
0: Like, what are they going to do? Just stop talking? There's no way.
1: Yeah, that would be tough for me to believe. Now, the frequency, and they probably haven't seen each other in person.
0: Well, right.
1: Yeah, I can't believe that they would go cold turkey. It is a fascinating.
0: Do you think they've seen each other since?
1: Probably not. Probably not. Since Sedona?
0: Golly. Sedona will never be the same.
1: Yeah, what, March or April, whenever they were? Yeah. No. I mean, we can talk about it more. I think it deserve, especially with the Vrabel aspect of it, because that's how it came up during the break. One of your commenters was asking about, does Vrabel face any consequences? I think that's an interesting conversation to have.
0: But. Ryan, did I give you this? Did I pass in the soundbite of
1: I think you sent that one.
0: All right, so Mark Schlereth was on my show, Kicking It with Kunkel on YouTube, and I asked him about the Vrabel-Rossini situation. Not so much about Rossini. Like, I don't care about the Rossini stuff because it's not really what I cover. I cover the NFL, so I care about the Mike Vrabel and the fallout there. Here's the back and forth, the conversation I had with Mark Schlereth, who, by the way, is a Fox analyst. He won 3 Super Bowls in the NFL, was one of the best guards of his time, a Pro Bowler. Here's what he had to say.
17: Mike Vrabel's a distraction at this point. I mean, this story is crazy.
18: Yeah, it is. The issue gets into, if you're not going to be forthright, you're not going to really, you know, really be honest with your players, and then you're going to ask your players to do the right thing, to, you know, to be on time, to not be running the streets, to not do all that stuff, and you're doing it, then that's when it becomes a distraction. When you're not practicing what you preach, that could be a problem. But if he's incredibly vulnerable and incredibly honest with this team behind closed doors, he doesn't have to tell us anything. But I think you do owe it to your team when you're asking them to do the right thing. You're asking them, you know, not to act like a bunch of knuckleheads. Then you obviously have to clean up your act and not do the same stuff.
0: All right, so I think that's really well said by Mark Schlereth, affectionately known as Stink. And if you guys don't know why, it's because he used to soil himself when he played in the NFL playing.
1: Part of his deal. Intimidation, I guess.
0: Like he's a NASCAR driver. Like, dude, he got bathrooms. Gee whiz. I think that's really, really well said.
1: Yeah.
0: I think that Vrabel will overcome this if he can be vulnerable with his team. He can't be talking out of both sides of his mouth because he'll just flat out lose respect in that building. And that's his biggest strength in that building. His ability to coach, his respect level, and who he is and what he accomplished in his career, of course. And you and I talked about this off air. The better you are at your job, the more BS you can get away with. No matter whether you're an NFL coach, an NFL player, you're a radio host, you're a CEO, whatever it might be. Like, people will look the other way if you're making them money. If you're good at what you do, people will look the other way. And that's where we are in this. But he's got to handle this properly, and he's got to handle it like a man. He's got to handle it like a good man. Not like he handled his marriage and his relationship like a bad, not good man. So that's what's up next for him.
1: Yeah, I think that it is about the, I guess, contrition part of this, at least when it pertains to the Patriots. It's funny, the guy who has to ultimately decide his fate, it's Robert Kraft, who caught himself in a little bit of a jam a few years ago as well. So it is, you know, a lot of glass houses.
0: The Patriot way has taken some hits over the years.
1: But, I mean, to me, it's more about, the locker room, and can he, you know, earnestly still be a culture guy, a leader guy? Because that is the archetype of coach that he is. He's not a Sean McVay. He's not a Shanahan, like, drawing up plays tactician. He is a culture builder. He's a guy who, you know, it was a big deal last season where he's hugging everyone when they come off the field. It's a family aspect. Well, in this family scenario that he's built, he hasn't been a great dad. he hasn't been a great leader of that family. There is some question. So it is about how he addresses it. I think, you know, honesty is the best policy. You got to show legitimate contrition. Again, to your team, to us, do whatever you want. Doesn't really matter. It's all PR to us. Mm-hmm. But as far as you're keeping your job and being effective at it, he just has to, you know, really take some lumps.
0: What sucks, though, are for his kids and her kids. They got to go to school every day.
1: Obviously the worst part. Like, I can't. Yeah. Oh,
0: can you imagine in this culture?
1: Yeah.
0: All the memes about your dad, all the memes. And you got NBA on now NBA on ESPN, whatever it's called.
1: Yeah, the inside the NBA crew, yeah.
0: They're taking shots. You had the schedule release taking shots. And it's all fair game. Listen, it is what it is. You're a public figure, and you're responsible for your actions. But the kids, they now have to be responsible for your actions as well.
1: That's where it's like there's a little bit of a limit on, like, how funny and, like, the jokes you can do. Because there is, like, not between the two people we know, but there are some real human consequences that are happening off screen, so to speak.
0: Yeah, and they're all, like, innocent people, too, which is sad. Yeah, they're catching strays, man, and it's really unfortunate. Okay, you.
1: Now I'm going to – not a stray. I'm going to catch
0: one. You're just going to catch one straight in the eyeballs. Look at me in the eyeball. Recap very quickly for the listeners that are just tuning in here on either YouTube, Twitch, or ESPN 97.5. What your take is of who needs to be held accountable and what needs to happen, particularly with Dana Brown and Joe Espada.
1: I think Joe Espada first is on the, you know, hottest seat, just because managers to me in the baseball team that I'm running, more replaceable. There is, especially on the Astros, you have Omar Lopez, who would be the no-brainer interim coach who coached or managed Venezuela to WBC championship. So you do have an interim that has, like, who would be a managerial candidate, even if on the open market, not just being an interim. And so Espada, it's tough to see him, you know, surviving, especially if they don't start winning games. Like, I think he could lose his job pretty fast. And Dana Brown is another one where I'm not sure if a rebuild is necessary. I am not sure if I want the guy who presided over a rebuild being necessary to preside over the rebuild that is inevitably coming.
0: Okay, so here's what I say to people on X and all social media, because I have this conversation all the time.
1: It's the story of the season.
0: What do you think Joe Espada has done that has lost them games? Is he not playing the good players?
1: That is a great point. I don't have an answer. I don't like it is just a it's more of a results based thing of like I understand that his process is perfectly fine. He's having to write in Braden Shoemake's name into the lineup every day of the week
0: without the R.
1: Yes, it is a tricky name to spell. And he gets credit for getting it right and that Shoemake's actually been good. He's kind of a poor example in this, but the idea that like he's doing something wrong, it's less so that it's more of just the like you have to change something, and you can't.
0: But are you cutting off your nose to spite your face? Are you overreacting because you're emotional? Like, because I think that Joe is good for this clubhouse. Like, I think his demeanor and the way, that he stays calm and steadies the ship in years past to get to the playoffs 2 years ago, despite that crazy slow start and the injuries that he's had to face, are not his problem. They remade the training staff this offseason. They did make some adjustments there, so give the organization some credit.
1: Yep.
0: But, like, nothing's – I don't think he's doing anything. He's not mismanaging his bullpen for the people that are like, stop putting Brian Abreu out there in higher leverage situations. Like, okay, so what do you want, Steven O'Kurt, A.J. Blueball to close out games? Like,
1: exactly.
0: Dude, shut up. Like, Brian Abreu is the guy. There's no way around it. Maybe you give him a day off here, a day off there, and you have Brian King come in, or De Los Santos. Like, I don't – like, whatever. But the point is, at that point, you're throwing darts to see what catches. And the guys – the buttons that he is given, like, a couple years ago, remember, when Alex Bregman got off to that horrendous start.
1: Yeah.
0: What did you want him to do, not play Alex Bregman?
1: Mm-hmm.
0: The goal for Joe Espada for that season and right now is to be even keel. I talked to him about this on my shows. You can only flip so many tables.
1: Yeah.
0: There's only so many curse outs you can have. Now, you can have some conversations with guys that are not performing as to why they're not performing or whatever. But overall, he's being given a handful of buttons, and the buttons are what he has to press. It's Yiner Diaz at catcher. That's his guy, but now he's hurt. So, okay, so now it's Christian Vasquez and Cesar Salazar. Josh Hader's your closer. He's hurt. Okay, well, now it's Brian Abreu. Like, what do you want him to do? There's nothing else for him to do.
1: It is perfectly reasonable. It is more of the fact that he is also on the last year of his contract. And so you are having to make the decision of, would I hire this person? Because there will be an opening. If nothing happens, there will just be an opening at the end of the season. And it's based on his resume of the last 3 years he's been the manager.
0: But I think his resume as the manager, because you made the point of, it's more about the clubhouse. It's more about...
1: Yes.
0: And I think he's done a really good job at that.
1: Yes. And is the part that we as the public get to see the least of. You know?
0: 100%.
1: We get the lineup every day. We get to see the bullpen decisions on TV every day or in the ballpark. It is the clubhouse stuff that I don't know. I don't know anything about.
0: And I'll tell you this right now, for anybody that's got a problem with the lineups, dude, I hate to break this to you. Joe Espada doesn't make the lineups.
1: Yeah.
0: Managers in Major League Baseball, for the most part, no longer make lineups. You know who does? Grok. You know who does? It's ChatGPT.
1: The system.
0: Perplexity.
1: Yeah.
0: Like, it's computer-driven now. And that's been the way for longer than we care to admit, because we kind of learned about it a little bit later than teams doing it. But, like, that's what happens.
1: Yeah.
0: The New York Yankees are the same way, for better or worse.
1: Yeah.
0: That's the way it's done.
1: That's something that... That I know that Aaron Boone has caught with their local media is just like, what does this guy do? You know, it's like that element of that. I remember, 2017 watching the Astros, AJ Hinch sitting in the dugout has a binder in front of him.
0: Exactly.
1: What do you think's in that binder?
0: Years ago, Joe Girardi was known as Binder Joe.
1: Yeah.
0: Like, it's just, that's the way the game is played
1: now. And these are guys from almost 10 years ago now. So, like, imagine all the, you know, it's only getting more analytical, not less. So I agree with, like, the what do you want them to do. It is more of just a, like, so are you signing them to a three-year contract at the end of the season? Like, that's the hard part, is, like, I want a...
0: It's not like you're paying. It's not going towards the salary cap or that doesn't exist. You know, what are you paying them?
1: But
0: a couple mil?
1: It's the opportunity to get a better manager.
0: Okay.
1: That's the thing.
0: And that's fine. If you think there's a better manager,
1: and
0: so
1: might,
0: be it.
1: And it might be the guy.
0: But this team is not going to the playoffs because they have a different manager.
1: Yeah, that is true. That, like,
0: this team is no better.
1: Again, I'm not going to sit here and, like, bang the table. Like, it is more of a... like Joe Espada has buttons to press that are only the buttons he has available. These are also team building wise. It's one of the easiest buttons to press is try a new manager. You saw the Phillies do it.
0: Yeah, but
1: you
0: it's
1: saw
0: like
1: the Red Sox do it.
0: It's a button that doesn't work. You know,
1: it's yeah,
0: like
1: it's,
0: you can
1: it's
0: mash
1: not,
0: that button repeatedly. If
1: it's
0: you
1: not
0: want.
1: A big red one.
0: Yeah, it doesn't. It's just yeah, it's the little blue one. They're like, ooh, just, what is right. this deal?
1: Yeah,
0: I didn't notice any. It's you
1: I
0: know
1: can
0: it
1: turn
0: is?
1: Some knobs on this. Nothing happens.
0: Yeah, exactly. It's that light switch in your house that. Yeah. Doesn't you can't figure out what the heckle it does?
1: It's that, like, third one at the
0: yeah,
1: end.
0: Yeah, you flip and you're like, does that do anything?
1: Right.
0: No, does that do anything?
1: Light,
0: let me try it again.
1: This one's the fan.
0: Let me try it again. Yeah. Joe Espada is me at midnight going to my refrigerator. I open it up 7 times. Nothing's changed. Same products. Nothing in there is desirable to eat.
1: Do you have a camera in my apartment? I did that. I caught myself. I did it twice last night. Where
0: yeah.
1: I'm like, what am I
0: same
1: looking
0: food,
1: at?
0: Same food, dude. It's the same food. It's still Brian Abreu is not good. Still Mike Burrows. It's still Zach Cole. It's still Isak Paredes and Jose Altuve as your best better players.
1: 100%. Like, on the IL, the IL team for the Astros right now is better than the team that's on the field. Like, I get that. But there is just a, like, I don't know. There's an element of if it is so out of his hands, well, I can have someone else who's also out of their hands. That's the kind of the give and take. I think Dana Brown's more interesting because Dana Brown's background, and that's why I have him power ranked second on lose their job list, is that his background isn't scouting. It is in minor league development. So, you know, theoretically, if you're going to hire a new GM who's going to lead you into a new rebuild, it would be a guy with a resume a lot like Dana Brown's. And a lot of the issues that have faced the Astros are less about the farm system that was super depleted when he got the job. And it's
0: extremely
1: depleted. Yes, and all the best guys right now in their system are in A-ball, single A-ball. So you still have a process to go through there to build that farm system back up. But if you're going to let go of him, it's like, well, who better to do that part of the job than him? What's went wrong is Jose Abreu contract, Rafael Montero contract.
0: And the Jose Abreu contract was...
1: Before he was hired.
0: Exactly.
1: Rafael Montero, before he was
0: exactly.
1: hired.
0: Exactly.
1: So there is, like, a lot of, you know, a lack of culpability with the big stuff that's gone wrong. It's just more of, like, a, do you trust him to oversee the next phase?
0: So here's how I approach the Dana Brown situation. It's a little bit more nuanced than the Joe Espada. So, what's the worst move Dana Brown's made?
1: I'll have to. Is it
0: probably Emi right now? Right?
1: Yeah, Emi right now.
0: And how much
1: Christian
0: do we,
1: Walker? Maybe. You know.
0: So he was Christian Walker.
1: Yeah, he's played his way out of it.
0: Christian Walker has been probably their best offensive player after Yordan this season, and
1: no,
0: he entered
1: fair.
0: Last year with an oblique injury and never really recovered from it. He should never have started. Playing.
1: He gutted
0: last
1: it out
0: year.
1: And got crushed for it, basically.
0: All right, Milo, we see you calling about the Texans schedule. We're going to get to you in a little bit. But I want to finish my thought here on Dana Brown because his worst move is now – what was his worst move is now a great move in Christian Walker.
1: Yeah.
0: The Yusei Kikuchi trade. He turned
1: trade.
0: Nothing into something great that made a push into the playoffs.
1: And made Kikuchi a lot of money.
0: The Emi deal. That obviously right now is the elephant in the room. How much do we think – he had into it, how much Jim Crane had into it, because it is that Japanese, it's Daikin, it's a huge business move, all of that.
1: They said at the press conference that they will build out their Asian scouting system as they were announcing that they just signed an Asian player. So there is a little bit of like, wait, so did you scout him? Like, is this, you know, questions can be asked, especially how it goes. We're kind of playing the result. But maybe just the pitching as a whole, just the... Burrows, like all the moves that were made, they've all been disappointing. But
0: Mike Burrows and Tatsuya Emi.
1: Yeah, but these aren't like huge. you know.
0: They're not huge signings, which I agree. Now, I'm shutting the book on Mike Burrows. He's had some years in the big leagues. We know what he is. Imai, I'm not shutting the book on. Like, we've got some time. He's only done it for what? 8 starts?
1: Less than that. I think it's like 4. I mean, if you want to count the minor league ones, because the minor league starts are just as bad as the horrible major league ones.
0: And I'm not defending him. He's been horrendous.
1: But it is like 4 major league starts, I think 2.
0: 4, you're right.
1: Yeah, one good one. One really good one.
0: Into the 6th inning.
1: Yeah.
0: He had one good start against the Athletics, who ironically are the first place team in your division right now.
1: Giant killer.
0: I'm not shutting the book on him because I think that would be wildly irresponsible. I'm also saying I don't think he's a major league pitcher at this moment, but the fact that he's in the bigs, one, tells you about the guys that are hurt. Two, it tells you the business decision that went into that to have him in to the big leagues and what that does for your franchise. I will also say this. The way that Major League Baseball is structured, you have to be perfect if you are not willing to spend everything that you have over the salary cap or the tax limit. So Jim Crane is spending a lot of money. I think he's got the 6th highest or
1: perennially top 10 in that like 5, 6, 7 range.
0: And I don't mean a lot of money for you and I mean a lot of money by baseball standards. Yeah. He's spending money. This isn't a Jim Crane is cheap deal. This isn't a Dana Brown is bad deal. Dana Brown is being put in a situation in a box where he needs to be perfect. If he misses on Mike Burrows, you're not swallowing that. You're not hiding it with your other crazy move that you made. If you're the Dodgers, you miss on Kyle Tucker because he sucks and he's always been kind of soft and he's not that great and what he's being paid is not even close to what he's worth. That's just the facts.
1: Yeah.
0: But they can pay him, what was it, $240 million and have that guy bat 6th and 7th. They can hide those mistakes.
1: They're in easy mode.
0: Yeah.
1: Yeah.
0: The Astros aren't there. And they're still spending a crazy amount of money. Even the Yankees aren't in that tier. Now, there are exceptions where the Mets are spending the most in baseball, and they stink.
1: Yeah, worst team in baseball.
0: They're horrible. But if you're Dana Brown, he's being forced to play this game against teams that are willingly spending a tax over the tax threshold, and they can cover up their mistakes. He's not able to. He has to be perfect. And I think that's not fair, and I think that's why we're about to have a strike in baseball, which sucks because, again, this is where I get nuanced and I go on to levels and really think about this and dissect it, is that the players don't care about the game of baseball and the owners don't care about the game of baseball. You and I, the fans, we care about the game of baseball. The owners want to make as much money, the players want to make as much money, and they are adversaries when it comes to that because the players want to take the owner's money for themselves, right? So when they're going through their collective bargaining and they're going through their contract negotiations, they're not saying like, hey, I don't know that it's good that the Dodgers have all these stars, because now you dilute other cities and other towns of having star power. The greatest thing about Major League or National Football League is that there are stars in every single city. Every town. Like, Miami Dolphins are going to be abysmal, but they just signed Achane to a long deal, and they're going to have at least a star until they trade him. Every city, the Green Bay Packers in Green Bay, Wisconsin, have stars. Los Angeles, Vegas, Dallas, Houston, every city's got a star. Major League Baseball's not that way.
1: Yeah.
0: You can't turn on the TV and have stars everywhere because the way it's structured. And I don't think that's Dana Brown's fault. It's not Joe Espada's fault. It's not even Jim Crane's fault. But it's the fault of the players and the owners of not caring about the game and the longevity of the game and knowing what is good for the game long term in order to make even more money because the game is in a better spot. So that's kind of where I sit with, it's not Dana's fault. He's being forced to bat 1,000 over and over again.
1: Yeah, he has a tougher job than, you know, David Stearns, the Mets GM, than the nameless, faceless organization that is the Dodgers and their infinite money deferment payments and all that stuff. It is like a tougher game that he has to play, but even, you know, it's a little bit of, it's a curse of when he got the job, is you get the job coming off a World Series, and now making the ALCS every year, including his first year in 2023, mm-hmm. but there's really no way to go but down. And so you're the guy after the guy. You're Kalen DeBoer taking over for Saban, you know?
0: And you were given a bare cupboard in your minor league system. Your major league team was good.
1: Yeah.
0: But it was aging. And now you have nothing coming up in the immediate future to make this team better.
1: Yes.
0: So like you're up against it, and that's not to be a Dana Brown and Joe Espada apologist or a Jim Crane apologist. It just is what it is because there is no salary cap in baseball.
1: Yeah.
0: And I'm not advocating for a salary cap as much as I'm saying something has to change.
1: Yeah.
0: Because the salary cap ain't coming, but there should be one. Because you need to know this too. Sports are no longer about the game. It's no longer about the sport. It's not about the numbers and the history of like the way it used to be.
1: Yes.
0: It is about entertainment. It's not about competition anymore. Like, you need competition for the fan. Yes, it's number two, though. It's about entertainment first and foremost because that's what sells. And then competition is part of that entertainment bubble. But it's no longer about the purity of the game. Forever, baseball held on to that, and we got away from it, thank God. And I've been a baseball traditionist my whole life. However, 4.5-hour games, you can't do anymore. You can't watch it anymore. You can't have these games be low, slow, laborious, and slow moving. You needed the pitch clock. You needed the little bit bigger bases to entice the base stealing. You needed the ABS, which I think has been great. Like, all this stuff has been great for the game of the game day experience. But the sport and the game in and of itself has to improve dramatically because not enough teams are good with star power, and you're up against it with you have to be perfect as a general manager.
1: If you're a Marlins fan the last 10 years, like, what have you had to even
0: believe? Yeah, that's just bad ownership. Like, isn't going to excuse, like, the Pirates are going to be bad because of bad ownership. Marlins are going to be bad because of bad ownership.
1: It's bad ownership, and they don't spend any money. It's who are you buying a jersey of?
0: You're going to have outliers.
1: Yes.
0: You're not going to be able to overcome. Like, the Bengals are crappy owners.
1: But they still can make the...
0: They fell into Joe Burrow. You know, the Pirates fell into Paul Skeens. They're not going to maintain.
1: But you need to make a system to where those teams can at least believe that, hey, maybe one day we can NBA draft lottery our way into the next superstar.
0: And doesn't that come with a salary cap and a salary floor? Like,
1: structure like that.
0: You can't spend more, so you can't take all the stars to this town. Like, we want the stars spread out across the country for the good of the game, that when Sunday Night Baseball pops on, we know somebody's going to be good. All right, let's get away from baseball for a little bit. Milo, are you still on the phone? You want to talk about the Texans' schedule and the release from yesterday?
19: No. Milo. Hello.
0: Hey, Milo. What's up, my boy?
19: Hey, you know, I was going to sit there and say some stuff about the Texans, but we're talking about a garbage team here. I wonder how long it's going to take for the...
0: Milo, you're on the air, buddy. What do you want to talk about with the Texans?
19: Can you hear me, Pally?
0: All right, you got about 2 seconds, Milo, if you want to talk Texans. Go.
19: Oh, hello.
0: All right, Milo, thanks for calling in. Have another... Is he here in the ice house? Is he the guy in the corner about to fall asleep and passed out with a bucket of beers?
1: Yeah.
0: All right, that was great.
1: We're past due for
0: great
1: a break.
0: Insight. Yeah. Let's get to a break. Thanks, Milo, for
1: we
0: that.
1: We all need a break.
0: we all need some water, buddy. All right, Sean Mapes and Will Kunkel here at East River 9. We are at Birdie's Ice House, the clubhouse here, if you will, of the 9-hole golf course. 9 holes, par 3. You can play this thing in 90 minutes with a bucket of beers and hang out. They got pickleball. They got a driving range, outdoor seating, indoor seating. It's a blast. I'm hungry as heck. I need to order some food, and I need to get a drink. So if you guys are around, come down, hang out. I'm live on TikTok. We are live on YouTube and Twitch as well. Get involved, Mapes. What's the number for people to call in? Maybe with something a little bit better than what Milo just had to say.
1: 713-780-3776.
0: All right, we'll be back right after this.
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1: No Rich Eisen for you today here on ESPN Radio. Will Kunkel, Sean Mapes, as the voice said, you're welcome for being here for you. If you're not familiar with East River 9, we are inside Birdie's Ice House in Edo, the East Town area of Houston. I highly recommend you come on down here. You can play some golf, hit the driving range. You can play some pickleball, hang out inside, watch the PGA Championship, and hang out with us as well. All right, we've talked a lot about the Texans schedule early. We talked about the Astros the last two segments. And when we did talk about the NFL schedule, Mapes hilariously pointed out in the break, we talked about the first two games and it kind of branched off into like
2: big picture.
1: A whole bunch of things.
2: Yeah. Paying CJ Stroud stuff, so.
1: Okay, so with that, we talked about the Bills game. We talked about the
2: We don't have to Bengals go game by game.
1: No. But I do think overall in the first month of the season, you're going to see three of arguably the best quarterbacks in the NFL. So we're about to see what's up with this defense because you're going to see Josh Allen, Joe Burrow, and Dak Prescott in the first four games. Daniel Jones mixed in there. And you know, Cam Ward, Trevor Lawrence, and Jackson Dart. So the schedule gets very easy going into the, I may say very easy. I get it. Every game's hard in the NFL.
2: Yeah. Those guys get paid too, Will.
1: Titans, Jaguars. Do you think the Jaguars are going to be good this year?
2: I think they'll fight for the division. I think Texans I'd have as the favorite in the South. I think Jags would be the second team in the South. I think it's kind of two teams break and then Titans, Colts fighting for 3-4.
1: One of the narratives right now is I'm also taking up. Have you seen what the odds are, by the way, in the NFL?
2: No, I haven't. Winners? I actually haven't looked at them at all, really. Or maybe I saw them when they first get posted. You know, they always, like, the day after the Super Bowl post the odds.
1: I just got them. So the favorite to win the AFC South are the Houston Texans at plus 125. So hardly a shoe-in. Jaguars plus 200, Colts plus 350, and Titans plus 800. Plus 125. I'm trying to see where that ranks. If that's the best value you're going to find from a team to win the division, because every other team, no, the Chiefs are plus 155 in the AFC West.
2: Oh, and the Bills, I'm looking at Bills are minus. No.
1: Yeah, minus. Right?
2: Yeah, the Bills are minus, Ravens minus. So,
1: but I'm saying, like, how many teams are plus money as the favorite to win the division? There's actually a couple of them. The Rams are plus 135.
2: And they all have shorter odds.
1: Yeah.
2: They all have longer odds. I'm sorry. They all have longer odds than the Texans.
1: I like the Texans to win the division this year, but I do agree with you that what's going to get the Jaguars this year is they're going to have to play a first-place schedule.
2: Yep.
1: The Texans had to play the first-place schedule last year. This year they get a second-place schedule. One of the narratives, and I've heard y'all talk about this quite a bit on the show in the last few days, is the cold weather games that the Texans are going to need to play down the stretch in particular. At Philadelphia on Christmas Eve. Ooh, wow. That's a bummer for those travelers. At Green Bay, January 4th, and then in December as well. In Pittsburgh, Washington, D.C. in December as well. I don't give a damn about playing in the cold for this team. This team is built for the cold.
2: Yeah.
1: If this team didn't play in a dome in Houston, which I know that's where the narrative stems from, like to me, this team is a ground and pound, David Montgomery. They want to run the ball down your gullet offense, ideally. That's what they've been trying to do. Now, I think they don't want to necessarily have to do that because they would like CJ to be good.
2: But they want to take the pressure
1: off. Right, right. Yeah. And then defensively, they're going to get after you. They are mean. They are physical.
2: Yeah.
1: And, like, by the way, dude, Nico Collins played at Michigan. CJ Stroud played at Ohio State. Jaden Higgins, Jalen Noel played at Iowa State. The defense is what the defense is, and they are going to play everywhere. And they don't care if it's inside, outside, nighttime, morning time, international, American. Like, this
2: London.
1: Team is built for the winter. If this team was a Pittsburgh team, they're like, oh, my God, good luck facing this team.
2: It is funny how it is so dependent on where the team is that it dictates that moniker where it's like, you know, if they play
1: it's
2: for
1: the city.
2: Yeah, if they play, and it's also like all the best players on this defense for the most part. It's Stingley who went to LSU, Danielle Hunter went to LSU, Alabama for Will Anderson. Kamari Laster went to Georgia. Like, and if you look at all the great defenses, or a lot of the great defenses, it's going to be a lot of Florida guys. It's going to be a lot of Texas guys. It's going to be a lot of SEC guys. So it is this weird, like, what, just because they live there, like he's pointed out, like, their offensive players actually are more Big Ten oriented. Yeah. They're more, or at least Big Ten country with Iowa State in Ames there, that, yeah, there shouldn't be any reason that this team can't win in the cold.
1: They've proven that they can win the cold.
2: Yeah, it is just like C.J. Stroud had two terrible games that, you know, in the Pittsburgh game, I don't know if it's because it was cold that he couldn't catch a snap. You know, like, I don't
1: yeah,
2: think
1: that was weird.
2: I don't

0: that the cold factor, like, it shouldn't matter. Really, what matters most to me is that those games are going to be against Philadelphia in Philadelphia and Green Bay.
1: Yeah, your opponent's much more.
0: Yes, exactly. Like, if they're playing the Browns in late December, we're not talking about it.
1: I did my video last year on Kicking It with Kunkel about, you know, good luck, they're going to Pittsburgh to face TJ. Bro, that team sucks. The Texans are a better football team who was built to play in the cold. Tell me a defense that is weak-minded and soft and is fast but not physical and doesn't have the mindset of we'll play anywhere.
0: Yeah, exactly.
1: Like, give me a good defense that doesn't subscribe to all those metrics.
0: Yeah, especially, like, I can't – I honestly – even, like, Legion of Boom, it's like, well, the Boom was Cam Chancellor who would
1: those guys would
0: face
1: go
0: mask off
1: anywhere.
0: Yeah.
1: Like, every defense – the reason a defense is good is because they are fast, they are physical, they are mean, they are gruff, and they will hit you hard in the mouth consistently, and that travels.
0: Kamari Laster sat down. I want to say it was with James Palmer. I forgot who it was, but he sat down with them, I think, during either Combine or Super Bowl week, and Palmer ran it a little bit later. And he had a mantra that he said it was from his mom growing up, and is the mantra that his mom would always tell him is big hits all day. Ooh. And I think that, more so than Swarm, is like the like motto for the big hits all day. When I think of Petrie, when I think of Laster bringing the Boom as a corner, when I think of Azeez Al-Shaair, the guys up front, like, it is a big hits all day kind of defense.
1: Not only that, it is from back end to front end. Everybody, you think big hits all day. You think, all right, maybe a safety, certainly the linebackers. No, dude. These corners bring it.
0: Yeah.
1: Kamari Laster will stick. Derek Stingley will make tackles. All the safeties, all the linebackers, everybody up front, they play that game with that mentality. I'm so tired of hearing about, like, oh, they're going to have to go to the cold. Like, oh, no, they get to go to the cold. Then some other team has to welcome that defense into their building and has to overcome that defense.
0: Yeah, you're going to. It's the classic thing of, like, the ground's tougher when it's cold, and when you get harder, you're hitting the ground. You're getting hitting a hard ground, like, very fast.
1: Jordan Love, the bigger task is for Jordan Love to play well in the cold against the Texans defense.
0: Yes.
1: That's by far the bigger storyline than the Texans defense going to Green Bay being like, can they slow down Jordan Love in the cold weather?
0: Yeah.
1: Yes, they can.
0: And even the offense that they, you know, want to, you know, try to be is going to be more catered to that style. So, yeah, it is interesting. It's almost like they got the schedule. This is not the case. It's almost like they got the schedule and then built the team around that, where it's like, we're going to be a run first, or at least run heavy offense. We're going to try to be an interior rushing team. We're going to invest very heavily in not just guards and tackles, but guards and tackles that are good at moving forward and moving people. We're getting bring in Knuckles from Sonic and Knuckles and David Montgomery. Like, it is a very, like, oh, they're ready to play in Lambeau in January. They're ready to play at the Link in Philadelphia the day before Christmas. Like, it is a weird, like, is serendipity that it just worked out that we're going to see the blueprint put to the test the hardest stretch of the season when that structure is going to get tested the most.
1: How do you grade this schedule? Like, do you think it's difficult? Do you think it's hard? How do you think it falls for them when you look at it?
0: I think it's a little bit on the easier side. I don't think it's – I'm not looking at – like, there's no real gauntlet besides 16 and 17. I guess 15, 16, 17 week going home Jags at Eagles at Packers is the toughest part to me. The start is also – you're playing three quarterbacks in the first 4 weeks that are all top six, top eight. You know, like, it's really where you think Dak and Burrow are is where you can draw that line. But I think the middle part of the schedule, you know, there's no, like, stretch where I'm like, oh my God, they're coming off this tough stretch and then they got another one or a ton of travel. Bye week's in a decent spot. It's, you know, probably a week too early for my liking. I like it more in the 9-10 range, but it being week 8's not a disaster. So, yeah, I think.
1: What were they last year? 6?
0: Yes.
1: They're on the earlier
0: side. Yeah.
1: I like the schedule, the way that it falls for them and the way they're built. and who they go up against and where they go up against.

0: against the good teams in particular. Because if you look at Sharp Football Analytics, is that Warren Sharp?
1: Warren Sharp runs that.
0: Does a really good job.
1: Oh, with the rest days? Or the rest advantage?
0: I'm just looking at right here. I'm just looking at the NFL strength of schedule. So the easiest schedule is the Lions at 1. The Cardinals are the hardest at 32.
1: Because they don't get to play the Cardinals, yeah.
0: And then the Texans have the 26th-ranked schedule, so like a relatively harder schedule in the NFL. But I think a lot of that comes down to just simply who you're playing. It's just simply the wins and losses of what they've achieved in years prior. But when you look at this Texans schedule and you dive into it with a microscope, okay, you got the Bills at home week one. Like, I having them at home, makes that game
1: that's,
0: so
1: that's
0: much
1: That's where
0: easier.
1: I want the game.
0: The Bengals at home as well, and the way that the Bills are a good team, yes, and they could win the Super Bowl, yes. But the way they're built, as we talked about earlier in the show, against this team, it is not as hard as it would be for, like, the Chiefs.
1: Yeah.
0: You know, it's interesting. Matchup is a friendlier matchup for the Texans the way that both rosters are built. Bengals at home, Cowboys at home. Of course, you split with the Jaguars. And then the way you mentioned, the way it falls, there's no crazy stretch. So you have Bills and Bengals to start. That's a bad stretch. But then you go on the road to the Colts, who, you know, maybe not be very good this year. We'll find out. Back home for Dallas, on the road to Titans, not a good team. And then you have Jaguars and Giants. Jaguars could be good. Giants, not a very good team. Then you have your bye week. And then you have a tough game on the road against the Chargers, but it's coming out of a bye week. Now, having said that, we did this last year. They had one of their worst games of all season coming out of a bye week last year in Seattle.
1: Yeah, forgot about that.
0: And then you got Cleveland, and then you have the Colts, and then you have a tough game against the Ravens, but it's not against a bad team. It's against a bad team after that in Pittsburgh. And then against a team that hasn't been very good the last couple years in Washington. And so you don't have a crazy stretch. Remember last year, the Christmas stretch, it was Chiefs, Dolphins, Ravens, somebody else. And the Ravens was like the creme de la creme, that game they played on Christmas Day where they got
1: their tails whipped. Yeah.
0: Like that stretch.
1: Ruined Christmas.
0: They had three games in like 11 days or something silly.
1: Yeah.
0: There's nothing like that this year.
1: No, they really don't. I mean, they play on Thursday twice, but it's not like a – I guess just the first Thursday game, it's they play the Browns on Sunday and then come home and play a home Thursday game. Where the home Thursday games, I grade that a little bit easier as a road Thursday game. Just the travel aspect of it makes it a little bit more difficult. Yeah, it really is. You look at the schedule, too. And this I just noticed as you went through it. Yes, you play Josh Allen, you play Joe Burrow, you play Dak Prescott, you play Lamar Jackson. I'll throw Trevor Lawrence in there too.
0: I think so. I think Trevor Lawrence is certainly an upper.
1: Yeah.
0: He's a top third quarterback in the NFL.
1: Like I won't mention Dart or Cam Ward or Jones in this. All those guys have in common. They're playing the Texans at home. You know, you're playing all these good quarterbacks. You're getting them at home. And like you said, they can – I think that the crowd can bring it, especially early in the season, especially against the Cowboys. That's honestly the biggest thing I'm thinking of.
0: We know who's going to fill that
1: building. Yeah, the dynamics of the crowd there.
0: That's going to be a Cowboys crowd.
1: Especially – and, you know, Bills Mafia also, too.
0: Yes, they overtook the building that Thursday Night Football. They didn't overtake it, but it was – I was
1: 50-50?
0: There. 50-50? It was at best 50-50.
1: Oh, okay.
0: I mean, they – maybe that's not fair to say. Maybe it was 60, I think it was probably 60-40 Texans fans.
1: Okay.
0: But I'm saying that 40% is a large chunk.
1: No, it's noticeable. It's a bowl game, you know? It's like a college football bowl game. But they, you know, all the quarterbacks, if you line up the toughest quarterbacks they play them all at home. Maybe give or take like a Herbert in SoFi, but it's the Chargers in SoFi. It's not exactly a Hornet. You know, we're talking about taking over NRG or Reliant. SoFi gets taken over every couple
0: in
1: weeks.
0: In a prime time game, I could make an argument that Reliant is as good of a home field advantage as there is in the NFL.
1: As good as there is.
0: In a prime time game, a night game. They don't lose in those. Now I say that, I quickly remember the Lions game.
1: Yes, but
0: golly,
1: but that there's ridiculous. A lot of extenuating circumstances. Just,
0: that was
1: there,
0: one of those games.
1: Yes. That's a tear. That's a like, even you know, Reed Sheppard and Jabari Smith are like, that's a bad loss. How'd you lose that game?
0: How did you blow that?
1: even they are like taken aback from that one.
0: That's insane.
1: But yeah, the
0: because that atmosphere,
1: they are good. They are good in prime time
0: because they're built to play in a loud stadium.
1: Yeah.
0: Because the defense, and they get off, they're built even more so on the defense because they get off the ball faster.
1: Yeah.
0: Because it's louder. You can't hear the snap count. You got to go to the clap
1: pass
0: count
1: rush.
0: Or the silent count. Like, everything says, that's why, Houston, I'll go on this rant again and I'll say the truth to y'all. Y'all suck when it comes to getting to games on a Sunday at noon.
1: Yeah.
0: And you let the team down because the team is actually better because of you and what you do. You can actually say we if you want to be a Texans fan and you're in the building because we, as the fans, are helping them win in those moments. I'm telling y'all, it is significantly different. Remember that Browns game? The Browns playoff game, how nutty was?
1: Yeah, playoff games, they're great.
0: Insane.
1: Yeah.
0: They're great for playoff games and they're great for primetime. Horrible fan base in the first quarter of a Sunday noon kickoff.
1: Yes, which is the first three home games that you have are all.
0: And that is a choice.
1: First four.
0: Houston, that is a choice that you are making.
1: Yeah.
0: To have an extra beer, an extra White Claw in the parking lot.
1: And it's not just a Texas. I mean, it's a Houston thing. It's not just a Texas
0: also
1: thing.
0: Also true.
1: See Rockets. See Astros.
0: See Astros. I was shocked at how poor the crowd was. Boy, I'm just going in on the city right
1: the,
0: now.
1: The Mariners?
0: The wild card Tigers game.
1: Oh, yeah.
0: Like, bro, that's playoffs.
1: There's a little bit of wine and cheese. Not like wine and cheese, but more like.
0: We're spoiled.
1: Spoiled, yes. Where it's
0: absolutely.
1: Like, you make seven straight ALCSs, it's like, am I getting amped up? Am
0: like,
1: I taking
0: do I want to
1: work?
0: Take a day off?
1: Yeah,
0: do I want
1: to
0: use?
1: Yeah.
0: Do I want to spend 200? And I get it, to be fair. Like, I understand it. We're also pulling from a city of, what, 8 million in the greater Houston area?
1: Yeah, fourth
0: we
1: biggest
0: can't
1: city
0: get
1: in America.
0: 30,000?
1: Yeah.
0: I mean. There's a degree of spoiledness for the Astro fans.
1: Yeah.
0: We're not there yet with the Texans fans, and I think the Texans got to start building traditions. They got to start building things that you have FOMO of if you're not there pregame.
1: Yeah.
0: And to the Texans' credit, I think the Texans do a very good job pregame with their stuff. The mariachi band, the what's that, a trumpet that they play, and Toro comes running out.
1: Yeah.
0: I actually think that they lose. This is inside baseball. I think they lose the momentum of the hype when they go to the crowd and they open it up and then Toro runs out. It's like, oh, it's the mascot.
1: Yeah.
0: Versus what I think they should do is play that band, turn down the lights, and then the team pounds through the doors of the locker room and you follow them throughout the tunnel march and you're all part of it.
1: Yeah.
0: The NDSU Bison. When I covered them in Fargo, in the Fargo Dome, did that, and it was one of the most electric, intense pregames I've ever been a part of.
1: It is more of a college move, but it's
0: who
1: a college,
0: gives a damn?
1: No, it's a college move for a reason.
0: Yes.
1: They have better crowds on average than an NFL crowd.
0: Yes.
1: So, yeah, no, that there you go. Free game ops.
0: Free advice.
1: advice.
0: That's what they, yeah, you don't, because they
1: consultants.
0: It's awesome. They do such
1: consultant.
0: A great job.
1: No, they do.
0: Overall. They do. All right, we need to take a break at 2 o'clock here.
1: Yep.
0: Now, you want to pitch us to break?
1: Yes, we'll go to break. Coming up, we'll talk sports. We got something.
0: We got some sports coming up.
1: Or you can dictate the conversation, 713-780-3776. Give us a call. What do you want to talk about? We're here at Birdie's Ice House at East River 9. We'll be back after this.
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0: Hey, what up, gang? Will Conkle and Sean Mapes here live at East River 9, inside Birdie's Ice House. And I just ordered food. I got the chicken Caesar wrap, and I got us a hummus plate to split and share.
1: Nice.
0: We'll go Lady in the Tramp style on a pita bread.
1: That's a classy move from Will Collins. Everyone take notes.
0: I'm not going to go up there order. I asked you if you wanted anything. You said no.
1: Yeah.
0: But I'm not going to get food brought over and just have you look at me eat. So I got us something to share.
1: All you fill-in hosts that are listening, take notes. This is how you do it. This is how Will Conkle gets down.
0: Hey, we're live here on ESPN Radio 97.5. I'm live on TikTok. You can just type in Will Conkle and you will find me. My show, Kicking It with Conkle, on YouTube as well, also on Instagram and X. So this week last night it aired, I had Mark Schlereth on my show, Stink. 3-time Super Bowl champion, Pro Bowler, an NFL analyst on Fox. One of the best guys to know the game. He was a lineman, just one of the best guys to know the game and how it works and how it's built, how you want to structure. And he actually made a really interesting point that's in the show. We're not going to play it here, but talking about how being an offensive lineman is probably the hardest position in all the sports.
1: Oh, yeah.
0: And people don't ever talk about it because it's always the quarterback position, the skills position as he mocks. And he makes a great point, and I don't know why I'm going on this tangent, but it's just interesting for conversation, is that you're asked to have a 100% success rate against somebody that is always, always a better athlete than you are.
1: Yeah. You think about, if you're a left tackle and you have 2 reps where the other guy wins, you gave up 2 sacks, and you do that every game. You're not going to be a starting left tackle
0: and
1: very
0: they're
1: long.
0: Going to be a Pro Bowler.
1: They're going to the Hall of Fame. It is a good thing, that's why I like Schlereth, is that you don't have that many offensive line voices in football media. Like, a lot of times it's ex-quarterbacks, wide receivers, maybe a defensive player here or there. Like him, Damian Woody, Jeff Saturday, that's You know, that's most of them, at least on ESPN.
0: And
1: that's
0: not surprisingly, they're all pretty good because you got to know what everybody does.
1: Yeah.
0: You got to be really in sync with everything, and you know the game so freaking well. And he just makes a really good point of, in boxing, you don't have a heavyweight welterweight. You don't have a 6'3 guard blown by a 7-footer, and everyone says, oh, my God, that 7-footer is a terrible defender.
1: Yeah.
0: Well, no one expects him to be a good defender. It's not his job. Yet, you, as an offensive lineman, are expected, as every single time, to be the lesser athlete to have 100% success rate stopping a better athlete.
1: Best athletes in the world. And, you know, especially with how disguised the coverage or the blitzing and coverages get, and especially if you're the center, you're calling it out. So, yeah, it is an unheralded thing, and also not surprising that Mark Schlereth is the one to voice that, because that is his, you know, his role in the NFL media, and I do appreciate the role that he plays of, like, hey, don't forget about us. Like, you know, like he's keeping the recipes alive.
0: Well, what's interesting is that nothing happens without the offensive line.
1: Exactly.
0: Nothing goes without the offensive line. Something else we talked about, and I bring this up quite a bit with, and it just happens to be with the Texans, is do you think that you can have sustained success with a defensive-minded head coach? And I ask that because we've seen with this team that they can't figure out the offense. They went from Bobby Sloak now to Nick Caley, and you're trying to figure this out. Whereas if you have an offensive head coach, that's your guy. It's built and structured around that. And the best hope, and actually I might say that in the question. So, Ryan, you know, you play the sound, and I don't want to repeat myself if the question's involved in the soundbite. So play the soundbite of this part of the conversation with Schlereth, and then we'll react to it afterwards.
2: I think the world of DeMeco as a head coach. I think he's excellent. Obviously, he's a proven, fantastic defensive coordinator. But to your point, if you're bringing in an OC, your best hope is that you lose him, because then he was good enough to become a head coach, but then you're still trying to figure out the offense every single year. So, like, mm-hmm. Do you think that this recipe with a defensive head coach is even, can you do it?
3: Yeah, can you do it? Yes, you can do it. I think the issue that you get into is that defensive head coaches will always, you know, I had this conversation back in our ESPN days, back in the day with Steve Young a bunch, and, you know, and it always resonated with me. The thing about defensive coaches is they're always managing the game to protect their defense. You know what I'm saying?
2: Yeah,
3: so in a critical situation, let's punt, let's pin them down deep so my defense can thrive. You know, so it becomes almost like, it almost becomes a de facto default mechanism that, hey man, in these critical situations, we want to protect our defense. And I understand why that is. But it almost limits the development of the offense. And so, you know, the complete antithesis of that is look at how Detroit has managed their offense and managed the game. Dan Campbell, like, I've never seen a fourth down. I wouldn't go for it on.
0: So there's more to that. You can find that, that interview, that full episode of Kicking It with Kunkel on YouTube right now, but it brings up an interesting point, because teams that have a defensive head coach have a tough time maintaining success on the offensive side of the ball. You even saw the Lions. I know Dan Campbell's not a defensive head coach, but Ben Johnson was the mind of that offense. They lose him. That offense struggled mightily, and you see what happened to the Bears instantaneously, the success that Caleb Williams had in comparison, because Ben Johnson is that good. And it's nothing against DeMeco Ryans, because like I said in the question, I think DeMeco Ryans is awesome. The issue is just fundamentally how the NFL is structured, is that you have success when you develop a quarterback and you get paid the big bucks as a coach when you develop a quarterback, because you want to put up points, you want to entertain, you want to be high-flying, and you have success that way. There are a handful of guys across the NFL that have success defensively, but their failure is never because of their defense. They're fired because they can't figure out the offense, but they're not trying to figure it out. It's up to the GM and them hiring. So DeMeco and Nick failed on the Bobby Slowick hire. So far, Nick Caley has not been a success. He gets another crack at it this year. Robert Saleh, another guy, ironically, from a defensive coordinator from the 49ers, was a good coach with the Jets, and they've seen that Aaron Glenn was certainly no improvement over Robert Saleh.
1: Yeah.
0: Now, he couldn't figure out the offense, but he didn't have a quarterback. So, like, the NFL is so layered that it's so hard to pin anything on one guy. But Saleh was fired, not because the defense wasn't good, because the offense wasn't good. Now he's the head coach again with the Titans. Mike Vrabel was a defense. He was fired because his defense was good, but his offense couldn't figure it out. But he also, he was tasked with taking, who's the kid out of Kentucky, the Mayo boy?
1: Will Levis.
0: Will Levis. Yeah. Like, he couldn't figure out the offense. All these defensive-minded head coaches are good at what they do.
1: Yeah.
0: However, what they don't do is the offense, which is why when you're good at offense, it's like, oh, my God, let's give him a let's make him a head coach, which is why Bobby Slowick got interviews after one season being successful as a play caller, which is why Nick Caley got all of a sudden had never called a play before. Now, eventually, like some at some point, is going to be your first time calling a play. Mm-hmm. So Nick Caley gets a shot. But I was always against the Nick Caley hiring because I just thought this position wasn't ready for a first-time play caller. This position was ready to win a Super Bowl where you needed somebody who had done it before, not learn on the job. Like, go somewhere else and do that. So the question stands is, can you have sustained success as a defensive-minded head coach in the NFL? Because your best hope is hiring a good OC and then losing him.
1: Yeah, and that it's a little bit of and you said in the questions, but it's a good problem to have. You know, ask Mike McDonald if he's like bummed that he had to hire a new offensive coordinator this year after Clint Kubiak gets the Raiders job. No, he'll take that trade because that to me is the key. Is that sustained success? It will be hard, especially on offense. Will be hard. The idea is that you're such a good defensive coach that the defense can carry you.
0: But that's so hard, right?
1: Yeah, it is. It is on hard mode. But to me, it's more the first time element to it. And we talked about this when we did shows last year about like that. That's the sticking point. That's where it went wrong. We think with especially early season, the offense is like you really would like what Saleh did is his offense coordinator is Dable. He got Brian Dable, so a guy who's done it before, a guy who's been a head coach before. I think that might be more of the model because also what comes with that is Brian Dable has some baggage from his head coaching time where maybe he's not Bobby Slowick wunderkind after 1 year getting interviews where it's a, oh, Brian Dable failed coach. It's like how Steve Spagnuolo can have one of the best defenses and win Super Bowls. How many Super Bowl defensive coordinators have the resume that Spagnuolo does? And just hasn't had a job in a decade.
0: Why do you think Joe Brady got the head job in Buffalo? Now, he's paid his dues. He's had success. But it's because you want to keep that momentum on the offensive side of the ball. Like Sean McDermott.
1: They had a defensive coach.
0: Yeah. And he was good, but they couldn't get over the hump. But you didn't want to start over and now have a new offense. Now, here's the problem again. Every time you try to figure it out on the offensive side of the ball, you're also installing a brand new offense.
1: Yeah.
0: So now your quarterback has to learn a new offense. Everybody on offense has to learn an entirely new system, which sets you back. It's a hard way to have success in the NFL in general, let alone have sustained success in the NFL. So, like, your best hope, if you have a head coach that is defensive-minded, is that not only you lose your OC, but what that means is that you now have to start over. And then hopefully your next guy is good. Cause
1: that is the thing. If you're a defensive head coach, you have to be a good hiring coach as well.
0: Mm-hmm. You have to be a CEO.
1: Yes. You have to be Mike Vrabel is a defensive coach and he's had sustained success, not at one place, but if you want to combine his Titans and Patriots tenure, like he's had, almost a decade of success as coach himself, so there is like it is possible. It is like you are able to do it. Bill Belichick's the greatest coach of all time. Was a defensive minded head coach.
0: He also, had a pretty. He went in and out of OCs, and he also had the greatest quarterback to ever walk the face
1: of
0: the
1: earth.
0: The de facto OC.
1: It in every way is an extreme example, but I do think that it puts different stresses on you. Like obviously, you would like to just like have the best offensive coordinator play. or head coach, offensive coordinator. You'd love to have a McVay. You'd love to have Shanahan. You'd love to have Reed. But the thing is, you're not going to be able to hire that guy. So I'm not going to go chasing this guy every single time I'm hiring. At certain points, I want the best candidate will be a defensive head coach. So do you want the best head coach option, or do you want the best play caller option and just hope that he's a head coach? You know, Brian Callahan got hired after Mike Vrabel.
0: It's kind of like the Mike McDaniel deal.
1: Yeah, it's like at a certain point, if there are, let's just say, six openings every year, if you're only limiting yourself to offensive minds, you're going to be hiring the sixth best offensive mind in that hiring cycle. Do you want to hire instead the number one defensive mind? I would go with that, because I think there's more to success in the NFL than just, can we have a good offense? Can we have...
0: There is, and that's why I think the most important, my opinion, the most important attribute as a head coach is being a leader of men.
1: Yep.
0: I know it's an overused phrase, I understand that, but it's true, because you need to build that culture, especially when you're becoming a head coach and you're a new head coach in a building. There's obviously a need for a culture change or a culture shift at the very least. And that's what DeMeco did here. And that's why he was and is, I still believe he is the right man for the job. Like, this is nothing against DeMeco Ryans.
1: This is all theoretical.
0: Yeah, this is all just about the structure of the NFL and the way that the NFL is built and how you get promoted and how you have success and what owners are looking for and how hard it is to replace offensive coordinators. Look at the Eagles. Jalen Hurts now, there's a lot of criticism around him. He's won a Super Bowl. But he has now had seven different offensive coordinators. Y'all have any idea how hard it is? Like, Alex Smith, I think, had two or three or, like, four in his first 4 years with
1: the 49ers. Yeah, he was the guy 20 years ago as the guy, like, he got put through the ringer.
0: You don't understand how hard that is. And that's why I did not think Nick Caley was the right hire. I wouldn't have thought it was a wrong move to move on from him if you brought in somebody that was a veteran. You can't, like, restart again.
1: Yeah.
0: But I also fell in the camp of, if you keep him, I can buy in to the fact that you got to have some sustainability. You got to have some consistency from year to year, especially with CJ needing some consistency and, like, buy into this offense. And I don't know if it's the right move, and I don't know if we're forcing, you know, you buy a bad piece of furniture and you're forcing it and you want to build around it, and you now all of a sudden – it's just like, what are we doing here? But that's where I can at least buy in on keeping Caley, because how many times are you going to restart?
1: It's really interesting, too, with DeMeco Ryans specifically, where he was the defensive coordinator. He was the defensive coordinator for Kyle Shanahan, and an offense that's always in vogue. It's an offense that's constantly having coordinators and position coaches getting poached from them. And, you know, Kyle Shanahan kind of runs the show, so the train keep leaving on time. But I wonder if, as a defensive coach, the way to kind of hack the system of, you know, if we hire a really good one, he's going to get a head coaching job, is to keep going back to the same tree. To where, at least as the quarterback, you're not having to learn a completely new system every time, where if you can try to build out a little bit of, like, hey, we're going to run. It doesn't have to be Shanahan. I'm just using him as the example.
0: But if you're replacing and you're needing to go back to that tree,
1: you're going to get a couple bad apples.
0: Right.
1: Yeah.
0: So then do you stay in the tree? Like, is this tree gone bad?
1: Yes.
0: Because they tried the Bobby Slowick.
1: Yeah, you're going to get a dud every once in a while. But I just, in the sense of worried about the verbiage, worrying about Alex Smithing someone, like, can you go about it that way? I think is an interesting way to think about it. But ultimately, I also think, like, sustained success is a little bit overrated, and I say that just in the, like, we're here to win the Super Bowl. And, like, if I'm a Seahawks fan and I have a defensive head coach, I'm not, like, super worried about sustainability because I got my Super Bowl. You know, it is hard.
0: It's hard to win a Super Bowl, so
1: but
0: it's
1: hard for Kyle Shanahan to win a Super Bowl. You know, it's hard for everyone to
0: 100%.
1: Win a Super Bowl. So it's more of a... I'm not going to ever say that there's only one way to do things in the NFL. I think it's a sport that is hard enough to win that there's multiple ways to skin that cat. So I think if you You know, if you have an awesome defensive coordinator, I mean, the Super Bowl was between two defensive coordinators, defensive head coaches in Vrabel and McDonald.
0: Right.
1: So
0: right.
1: I think that there is, like, a lot of ways to attack this, and I don't want to get bogged down into, like, the way that makes, like, this is the easiest way. Doesn't mean it's the only way.
0: Not only are you 100% correct, I think the conversation is, obviously what I phrase it as, is the sustained success in maintaining that.
1: Mm-hmm.
0: And that's the most difficult thing to do in all of sports is to stay at the peak because you always lose your best people.
1: Yeah.
0: And people are gunning for you. And you gotta learn, you gotta change, you gotta adapt. And that's hard in and of itself, let alone having to do that while losing your best people because your best people typically aren't your head coach. It's like, it's all the people around you that make you good.
1: Yeah. You look at 5 years later, you look at the staff, you're like, that was a loaded
0: staff.
1: You're like,
0: damn. Yeah, exactly. But that's an interesting point that you bring up, that the Super Bowl last year were two defensive-minded head coaches, but they were also quarterbacks that were on great deals that allowed you mm-hmm. to build a roster
1: yep.
0: to have success from top to bottom, to have a great team, versus I got to deal with a monstrosity of a salary at a
1: yeah.
0: quarterback position, therefore I can't build a real roster. So your quarterback was Drake May on a rookie deal, and Sam Darnold, who's on not a rookie deal, but on a
1: 30-ish million.
0: Yeah, which is essentially, it's not a rookie deal.
1: It's 20 less than top of the market.
0: It's half of
1: yeah.
0: what the top of the market is
1: at
0: 60
1: million. Oh, yeah, 60, yeah.
0: So that's what you're going to also now have to contend with if you're the Texans is, all right, 50 mil for CJ, defensive head coach. Do we lose Nick Cayley if he has
1: yeah.
0: success? If he doesn't have success, that means we don't have a good offense. We got to find a new
1: yeah.
0: offensive coordinator. But you're right, though. The goal isn't to have sustained success. The goal is to just win the Super Bowl. Ideally, you have that sustained success.
1: Yeah, both helps. But, you know, if the Seahawks botch the hire after Clint Kubiak, all right, like, that sucks, but we got the Super Bowl out of it. Like, you only have to get it right
0: but
1: once.
0: You got to hit it.
1: You got to knock it out of the park.
0: Bowl.
1: You got to knock it out of the park.
0: Otherwise, you're the Bills in the 90s who
1: yeah.
0: never got over the hump and don't get any credit for being arguably one of the best teams we'll ever see. And you can even argue that going to four straight Super Bowls is way harder than winning one
1: yeah.
0: Super Bowl.
1: Or, yeah, like, what's more important, back-to-back, like the Chiefs going back-to-back, or just going to four straight? Like, it is, I mean, obviously, no, especially in America where we're like, nope, gold medal or nothing. Like,
0: which is crazy.
1: It's a tough thing, but there is, like, you can make the case that's like, that is a very impressive achievement that they did. They just never won the last one.
0: It's the Kelvin Sampson. Looking at his resume and what he's accomplished is insane, let alone he's done it at a school constantly at Houston that is not a Big 12
1: yeah.
0: School. It's not a Big 12 athletic program. It's a Big 12 program that he's built. But he hasn't won the big one. And does he need that to justify his career? Which is an insane question for all the things that he's accomplished. The answer is no, it doesn't. However, it doesn't hurt to get the whole thing that
1: really
0: you're trying
1: to
0: chase
1: to get it. Yeah.
0: Every single year.
1: Yeah.
0: It's a fascinating question because at some point, it is going, because if you're not winning the Super Bowl, like the Texans haven't, do you make a change at head coach eventually to go the offensive
1: yeah.
0: coaching route?
1: But then now you have to hire a good offensive coach.
0: Right.
1: Like, it's like, no matter what, you're going to have to hire a good offensive coach.
0: But it is easier to hire an offensive coordinator to become your head coach.
1: Because he has a
0: longer
1: resume.
0: Oh, my gosh, Ben Johnson.
1: Yes, I understand.
0: That's why I really thought that the hiring of Mike McDaniel made so much sense in the offseason because
1: yeah.
0: you don't need this guy to be your head coach. You don't want him to be head coach. What you do want him to be, or at least bring him in. What's he doing now?
1: OC for the Chargers.
0: Oh, that's right. Like, what a spot for him.
1: Yeah, that's
0: oh
1: one.
0: Oh, my
1: that
0: gosh, I forgot
1: raised.
0: About
1: yeah.
0: that. What a great spot for him. I don't know if he's familiar with Harbaugh. Was he around Harbaugh when he was with the 49ers, or was he?
1: I don't think so. I don't think they overlap.
0: Because
1: he's more of a Shanahan tree guy.
0: Right.
1: He was in Houston underneath Kyle when Kyle was the offense coordinator,
0: yes.
1: I want to say in 2014. He was on Jay Gruden's staff in Washington. So I don't think he has a direct Harbaugh, A to B connection.
0: No, he doesn't. But that's going to be a fascinating offense to watch because yeah. I know we say it every year with the Chargers, but Man, if they have their tackles, if they have Joe Alt and they have Rashawn Slater healthy, I mean, they had such a banged up offensive line last year. But the Texans, they're in a peculiar, I don't think anyone's in the hot seat. I want to make that very clear. Like, very clear as we're here on ESPN Radio on 97.5, Will Kunkel and Sean Mays, because I think they're all really good. I think it's really, really, really hard to fine tune your roster that much more. And then you stay healthy. You got to stay healthy. That's my biggest concern going into this season, is that they had no injuries on the defense last year.
1: Yeah. Yeah. And that's why I think it's big that they added to the defense with Reed Blankenship, with, McDonald. With McDonald.
0: The McDonald pick could be an unbelievable draft pick. What was he taken overall?
1: In late 30s, 38-ish, I want to say.
0: Yeah, it was 39. Early second round, right?
1: Yeah, early second.
0: It was there. It was early second round. That could be the pick of the draft, because especially on this team, because he can come in and what he's being asked to do is to be really good at one thing, that stuff that run, and then develop your pass rush over time. Like Dexter Lawrence, we talked about him earlier. He was not a great pass rusher coming out of Clemson. He's now developed into one of the better pass rushers up the middle. And if the Texans, dude, forget about stopping the run. If they can garner pressure from the edges and the middle, holy
1: crap. Cancel Christmas.
0: I mean, I dare say unbeatable, because their second level is very good in Aziz. And I think I like Henry Toto. I know he's not perfect, but he's a really good second linebacker. And then their secondary is unbelievable.
1: Yep, yep. You know, we can talk more about this defense after the break.
0: All right, let's do that, baby. Sean Mapes, Will Kunkel here live at East River 9 inside Birdie's Ice House, a newly revamped menu. I'm about to try it in this break. Yeah. I got the Caesar wrap. It looks really good.
1: I snuck a piece of hummus in during the
0: How was it? You stuck a piece of pita bread.
1: Oh, yeah, bread with some hummus.
0: Come on down, hang out. Joe George and Jeremy Branham are going to be live after us. Joe looks over here and stares, side eye. Great time to be out here. People on the golf course, people on the golf range as well. Pickleball, beers, drinks, food. Come down, hang out. Will Kunkel, Sean Mays. We'll be right back a couple minutes after this.
4: 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It's an interleague showdown in Seattle. Manny Machado and the San Diego Padres face Cal Raleigh and the Mariners.
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2: Welcome back. Will Kunkle, Sean Mapes here at East River 9 inside Birdie's Ice House. 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
3: The chicken wrap has been delivered.
2: Delicious. I didn't add croutons to it, which is a rookie move. Frankly, I think it should come with it, but I'm not going to say that on air. That's just what I think. All right. So what do you want to get into now? We talked all about this Texans schedule, and I think we both agree that it falls pretty favorably for this team. And Vegas has them at 9.5 over under win total.
3: Yeah.
2: And I like over on that.
3: Yeah, I also like over, and I feel pretty good about over there. I mean, so far with D'Amico Ryans, they haven't not won 10 games, you know, so I think this has a chance to be the best team of this D'Amico Ryans era. I guess maybe preseason wise, the 2024 team probably had more hype because of the addition of Stephon Diggs, and it was also new. But I think with what this defense has shown, that this is like a pretty dependable asset or dependable bet stock, if you want to look at it that way, that this seems very low floor, I'll say. It seems or high floor, I should say. Like the downside risk on this year's Texans team, I really can't see like a disaster season without like major defensive injuries, you know?
2: Yeah, it would have to be all over the place because they have, I mean, every single position they're very, very good at every single position defensively. Their one weak spot last year was defensive tackle, if you want to, I'm just comparatively.
3: Yeah.
2: And then they all of a sudden were like, oh, Henry Togi, yeah, you want to be an absolute stud for a handful of games? Cool. Gotcha. And now they go out and they got better at the defensive tackle, at least on paper. So they're good everywhere. So they're going to have to lose. I mean, I hate even talking about it, but they're going to have to lose 3-4 guys in order to feel it. Now they are a little light at backup corner, but this is what we're talking about with.
3: We're talking about depth.
2: Under a microscope. Yeah. That's just the nature of the beast when it comes to the NFL, the salary cap and trying to get good players at the second.
3: Yeah. I'd rather have the top two and have to figure it out than have, you know, the best third corner in the league. You know, like I just would rather figure it out later, especially with what Petrie brings.
2: I'm gonna say with Jalen Petrie, the way he's been able to play, you know, down in the box playing the run, but also he's played pretty well at playing the pass in the box in man coverage, better than I think a lot of us thought.
3: Yeah, it really is only the Garrett Wilson's JSNs of the world that really victimize him in pass coverage. It is on most Sundays you look out there, and he's perfectly fine guarding, defending that. It's just when the best teams put the best receiver in the slot.
2: Sure.
3: Yeah. What are we talking about at this point?
2: I mean, you look at their second string, though, in their defense. I mean, we're talking like Jalen Smith and Jalen Reed. Jalen Reed at corner might be a starter one day. MJ Stort, certainly a serviceable player. Tre'Mon Smith, not great, but not like horrible. I mean, a couple years ago, for instance, they were rolling out their CJ Henderson, and then cut him, but
3: Okuda.
2: Then they kept Jeff Okuda.
3: Yeah.
2: He was horrible. Like, now they have at least serviceable guys, and those guys will come and go because they'll find jobs elsewhere and just find a better fit or a better contract. But this defense is so good at every – I mean, let's just howl with it. Let's just run through the starters at every position. Will Anderson Jr., Tommy Togiai, Sheldon Rankins, Danielle Hunter along the defensive line. Linebackers are Henry To'o, Azeez Al-Shaair, and EJ Speed. Your secondary is Derek Stingley Jr., Reed Blankenship, Kalen Bullock, Kamari Lassiter, and Jalen Petrie. And then your backups there are MJ Stort, Jalen Reed, Jalen Smith, and Huzzy. So, I mean, come on.
3: Yeah.
2: Like, what are we talking about?
3: Yeah, it's such a spoil because it is like the front that the Texans have could make any secondary look good. Mm-hmm. You know, that it's just they can generate pressure so fast that they're putting the corners and the safeties in good positions where they're not out there having to defend pass plays for super long.
2: There are not.
3: The thing is, they also have good. They also have one of the best secondaries. So it is like they're just helping each other out so much.
2: There's not a lot of defenses, if any, that can get sacks via pressure and sacks via coverage. You know, coverage sacks and pressure sacks. Like that, they're getting sacks because of every level, which will lead to turnovers, which will lead to points, which will lead to field position, which brings us to the offense. That's where this team is going to have to improve, and we've talked about it endlessly. You know, the last few seasons and certainly a whole bunch today. But the way the schedule breaks down for them, I like that they don't have a long stretch that is crazy. And they have the good teams they play, they match up well against. And even if they don't, like maybe I think they are a better matchup against the Bills than they are the Bengals, only because the Bengals can get a little bit of a pass rush.
3: Yeah.
2: They get them at home.
3: Yeah.
2: And it's week two.
3: Yeah, you get them, you get both those teams at home, you get the Cowboys at home. Like, the home schedule, like, if you're a season ticket holder, you're very happy with what you got. And the only thing, this is, like, very, like, in the weeds, and I don't know how much it affects the team itself. It might just be more of, if you're a season ticket holder, issue, is that they have a home game on October 4th, they have a home game on October 25th, and then on November 19th. So, you know, one home game in the month of October and going that, or I guess two, but it's one on the four, at the very beginning of the month, one at the very end of the month, and then three more weeks before you have another one. That's a little tough, but it's mostly as a fan, less so for these guys as players, because you do get a bye week mixed in there, which I rather have a bye week than a home game, you know?
2: Well, this year they have 9 home games.
3: Yes.
2: So every year you rotate
3: 8 and 9.
2: Yeah, because it's now the 17-game schedule, soon to be 18-game schedule, whenever the hell that changes. What are your thoughts on going to London?
3: I think it's interesting. I think for the most part, NFL teams have figured it out a little bit where it's not like you don't see teams that are just absolutely wrecked by London. You know, you've even seen teams decline the bye week, which I guess the Texans did as well. Normally you are offered a bye week when you come back from London, and the move in recent years is decline that bye week so you get it a little bit later, especially if you're going to London in week 6 like the Texans are. You want that bye week a little bit later.
2: I like the fact that they play the Giants at least.
3: Yes.
2: When they get home, you know, a bad team.
3: Titans, London, Jags bye week. That's about as good as you can ask for. And then bye week, Chargers, Browns. Like, this is like a real nice stretch that you hope.

0: And like, with that defense, it feels like such a tough hill for
1: who was the worst
0: Sugar
1: team they
0: Sanders
1: lost to last year.
0: They lost to
1: Jacksonville, and we thought that was a bad loss.
0: Yeah, they lost to
1: Jacksonville. Ended up being a good
0: Rams
1: team.
0: Rams. Week one.
1: They didn't lose to a bad. So here was the thing. The thing with the Texans last year,
0: Bucks missed the playoffs.
1: Yeah, so they lost to the Rams, Bucks, Jaguars, Seahawks, Broncos.
0: Yeah,
1: lost to really good teams last year.
0: Yeah, and the Bucks didn't make the playoffs. You have to remember, in week two, they're fully healthy. They got
1: wrecked
0: healthy, by injuries.
1: They were playing really good.
0: Yeah.
1: This was the thing with the Texans last year, and I think they've overcome this a little bit, kind of. Maybe not, actually, now that I talk myself out of it. But I say this because I think we think they got better this year. Like, they're better this year than last year. Do we think that?
0: I think it's close enough to where, like,
1: Maybe.
0: You can convince me of it. If you're, it's more about the offensive line. That is it. It is like, think that they,
1: 100%.
0: Do you think they hit on the offensive line? That's really, cause the defense, like, I think it's going to be really, really good, but there is only like so much better it can get. And there's a lot more room for, you know, regression. Like we talked about with injuries, they're very healthy on defense last year. Maybe that, but I also think that with McDonald Blankenship, they kind of shored that up to where maybe they can even withstand a little bit of, you know, luck going the other way. It is about, like, do you believe in Keelan Rutledge, in Braden Smith to be, and Wyatt Teller to be difference makers that take this offensive line from one of the worst in the league to, you know, above average? Is above average too much to ask? Maybe it is. Maybe just an average line you can talk yourself into, like, this offense actually figures some things out with the young receivers. You have to remember as well that they're depending on.
1: The teams they beat last year were bad teams.
0: Yes.
1: They failed to beat good teams. They only beat, as far from what I can remember, they beat the 49ers who made the playoffs.
0: Yes.
1: They beat the Jaguars, the Bills, and Chargers.
0: Yeah, that's not, you know.
1: So, but
0: that's not a terrible resume.
1: No, but they played to the 49ers without Brock Purdy. And they had and the 49ers had a whole bunch of injuries.
0: I forgot it. That's actually, I wouldn't, the same way that we don't count the Bucks as a bad loss, I don't think you can count.
1: That was not a good win.
0: San Fran as a good win, yeah.
1: The Bills was like that Hornets nest situation. Now, yeah. I'm not taking anything away from the win. I'm just like, let's be honest a little bit to the situation. The Jaguars was a good win because the Jaguars were better. And now I always expect if you're a good team, you need to at least split with the good teams,
0: yeah,
1: at the very least, of course, in your division. And then the Chargers were so banged up in week 17. It was crazy. It was done. That was an easy win for them by them. But they lost to the Seahawks. They lost to the Rams and the Broncos and once to the Jaguars. So, like, they would lose to the good teams. They were unable to beat the good teams last year.
0: Mm-hmm.
1: And the Seahawks game was the biggest red flag to me.
0: Yeah.
1: Because we saw no changes, no ability to adapt in a game plan offensively coming out of a bye week.
0: DOA.
1: In what your biggest game was, because this is what we did last year. It was like, all right, Rams lost, okay, really tight game. And then they play the Buccaneers, and you're like, what the hell happened in that game? And then the Jaguars, you're like, oh my gosh, this is really, really, really
0: season's
1: bad.
0: Over. Yeah.
1: Right? And then you beat the Titans, like, okay, you better have. The Ravens team you beat, you demolished, but, like, let's be honest, dude, they were missing seven
0: very
1: stars.
0: Injured.
1: They had no Lamar Jackson, so that wasn't a good win. Then bye week, okay, this was now your chance, again, to see a measuring stick game. And for everyone that thinks that measuring stick games don't exist, they do. Coaches talk about them, whether they do it publicly or not. They use them as measuring stick games to say, where do we stand? If we're a good team, this is where we need to play well against this team because they are a team we know is going to be there at the end.
0: Yeah, and little did we know Seattle would be the one holding the trophy at the end. Like, it was the ultimate measuring.
1: And that was a beating.
0: Yeah.
1: That was
0: never competitive.
1: Never. At no point was it ever.
0: It might have been close. It was not competitive.
1: Bro, C.J. Stroud was the leading rusher in that game with 25 yards.
0: Exactly.
1: That was all bad. And then you had a chance against the 49ers, but it was like they were not a good team at that point. They win, but okay. Then we realize how flawed the offense was in the inability to gain a single yard against the Broncos and take that loss. And then they rattle off a whole bunch of wins, against the Jaguars. Okay, good. Against the Titans, Bills, Colts, Chiefs, who were not a playoff team. Bad Cardinals, bad Raiders, bad Chargers.

0: There's bad Colts again. So Jeremy Branham, if you're watching on YouTube, has now hijacked our live stream.
1: Yeah.
0: Can we get some time to ourselves? Can we give the people what they want? They're so they see you all the time.
1: The next 3 hours will be they'll get their fill of Branham.
0: It's unbelievable. The audacity. These are our
1: clownery.
0: Minutes.
1: Clownery. I thought the voice of
0: the
1: UH would be above this, but sadly, we are mistaken.
0: So anyway, what I'm saying about this season is I feel more confident in their ability to beat some of those teams and win some games against playoff proven teams than they were last year. But again, it all comes down to the offensive line and the offense. Can they convert on third downs more consistently, and can they score at all in the red zone?
1: Yeah, red zone is going to be huge for them. That might actually be like, if I could see like one stat. But, you know, at the end of the season, you could go back in time and show me right now one stat. It might be, like, red zone efficiency in the offense for, like, is this team going to be good? Like, will there be improvement? I think that's the most measurable piece of improvement that you could see in one number that that would mean a lot what this offense can be, because they're so dependent on Kaimi Fairbairn.
0: Oh,
1: you know, you never really want your – it's nice to have a good kicker. You never really want your kicker to be setting, like, franchise records. You know?
0: Yeah, it's like it's one of those bittersweet things.
1: Yeah, it's like, I'm glad he's making them at least, but I hate that he had to be out there so much.
0: I think it's fair to say that Nick Caley might be on the hottest seat in the NFL to start the season.
1: Woo.
0: Now, here's the issue, and this has been my issue with the Texans' offensive coaching staff for years now, is that there's no one to really replace him with.
1: Yeah, who would be the interim?
0: Gerard Johnson's now gone. So now, you know what I really hate about that move? Is that they don't have anybody on staff that played professional football, that played quarterback at a professional level.
1: Oh, wow.
0: No one on staff.
1: That's a good point.
0: That has done that. Gerard was the only guy that played at the highest level. And I don't like that for CJ, because I think it's important to know what goes into playing quarterback in the NFL in order to be that guy.
1: Yeah.
0: Caley better start off hot.
1: Yeah, he better. And what a note to wrap things up on. But we were very positive. We ultimately are pretty positive, but there are some stakes, and you know.
0: But that's what happens when we talked about this earlier.
1: Heavy is the crown.
0: Heavy is the crown. When you are good, you get put under the microscope and you see all the blemishes, and the goal is to fix the blemishes and address the blemishes. And that's what we do here. Sean Mapes, Will Kunkel on ESPN Radio 97.5. You can find us on all the social media platforms. Just type in Sean Mapes, S-E-A-N, or Will Kunkel, K-U-N-K-E-L. Jeremy Branham, who's stuffing his face right now before his show starts, is coming up next with Joe George. They're ready to roll. We're here live at East River 9. We're inside Birdie's Ice House, about to be outside.
1: Yeah.
0: Birdie's Ice House here
1: in a little bit. We'll be in our cars.
0: Yeah, I'm going to be finishing this food. It's been so freaking good. Check out my show, Kicking It with Kunkel, on YouTube. My interview with Mark Schlereth. You can do that now. Peace.
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0: Hello, Houston. He's Joe. I'm Jeremy. We're Jeremy and Joe. Brian's here with us. Lexi's here with us. Brian. Will got all pissy that I interrupted his show, and he interrupts my show 30 seconds into this thing. See that?
1: Will's going to do what Will's going to do. He's saying hello. That's all.
29: Conk's going to conk.
1: Yeah. That's not what I thought you said.
29: I mean, that's what
1: I thought you said the C word.
0: Joe doesn't like that.
29: The word that we hinted around with Rossini's husband?
1: Yeah.
29: Oh.
1: No, that one.
29: Oh, that one. Yeah. Oh, God. Joe.
0: See you next Tuesday.
29: Yeah, see you next Tuesday.
0: Well,
4: plenty to get to today.
29: Maybe if I get suspended, I will see you next Tuesday.
4: It is a Friday, though, so who knows what's going to happen. I'm also going to leave early.
5: Yeah.
4: Might have to leave a little earlier than early, too, because I have to fix my hair.
5: Need your makeup done for TV tonight?
4: Yeah. Yeah.
5: I don't blame you.
4: Yeah, absolutely. I'm going to have bedhead now, too.
5: You'll be all right.
4: I don't think I will.
5: It's be okay.
4: I'm not sure I'm going to be able to recover.
5: You'll be okay.
4: Sure I'm going to be able to do this.
5: You'll be okay.
4: Lots to get to today, though. We'll bang on the Astros a little bit. It is a Friday stuff, so, you know, our normal Friday stuff. Bad Take Boulevard, Mailbag Monday on a Friday. And then Brian and Joe carry you the rest of the way from 5 until 6. Good of Lassiter to come on the program, even though, you know, they don't really like me over there on Kirby. But he was still kind enough to do the show as long as I wasn't around. How did it go? Go all right?
5: Yeah, I thought it went really well. He gave us a good answer about wanting to have the best defense, one of the best defenses of all time.
4: Okay.
5: What he said.
4: All right.
5: So that's their goal this year. He wants to be remembered like the Ravens, is what he said.
29: Yeah. He also claimed he would win the home run derby.
5: Yep.
29: He claimed himself as the biggest hitter on the team, which
5: yep.
29: I knew the answer to that,
4: yeah.
29: But I want him to say it.
4: I don't think he would win the home run derby.
29: You don't think so?
4: No.
29: Who's your money on?
4: I think Stroud would have a better chance than him.
5: So Stroud's not playing in it, but Aziz is out there, Tank's out there.
4: I heard Lassiter on with Vandermeer and the other guy, John Harris, and they said that Lassiter hasn't played since like high school. And he said when he played in high school, he like wasn't even a hitter. He's like a pinch runner defensive specialist.
5: Oh, really?
29: Well, I don't think he's going to win the home run.
4: I would be surprised. Well, they're going to have the walls brought in.
29: Oh, for sure.
4: Fences. They'll have hold on, let me catch my breath. The temporary fences.
29: Got lake effect going on
4: and
29: today.
4: The, he's not going to hit the ball out of the park. He's not going to hit the ball out of the park. But anyways, lots to get to today. But it was good to have that he joined y'all. That was really neat. It's crazy you couldn't do 4:30. Anyways, lots to get to today. You know, it's really weird earlier in the week, ESPN and like, well, not so much ESPN, but we heard the college football playoff, like, oh, they're recommending 24. And then we read like a day later, like ESPN doesn't really like the idea of 24. They don't want 24. And then all of their personalities are banging on the college football playoff potential expansion today.
5: I've noticed that, yeah.
4: That's like big business there. Hey, guys, we need y'all to bang on the 24 for, you know, good optics. So we'll get to that a little bit later because it kind of, I see right through this. I like to expose things. I'm exposing big boy ESPN on us, ESPN 97.5. But Bad Take Boulevard a little bit later, some schedule of reactions from around the NFL. But, Joe, I haven't I've looked at the schedule, obviously, but I haven't went through the schedule to see what the Houston Texans record's going to be.
5: Okay.
4: I've yet to do that. I got the graphic here ready to go. I'm gonna say, here's my record. This is what the Texans are going to do this year. Hashtag swarm. The release was very similar to the one that we saw yesterday. The Texans Jacob was out there just collecting information and pointing it out to everybody. There is one more standalone game, which is good for my selfish reasons because I like to watch Red Zone Channel,
5: mm-hmm.
4: and I can't. When the Texans are on at noon. So the more standalone games, the better. But that whole four or five weeks on the road, all in cold weather, all starting in December, by the way, at Pittsburgh, at Washington, both those games, early December, mid-December, and then in late December, you're at Philly the day before Christmas, and then January 4th, you're in Green Bay. So, like, okay, I think they got a raw deal there. I think they got a raw deal with the bye, where, like, hey, we don't want our bye immediately after Jacksonville in London because we don't want a Week 7 bye. Gotcha, Nick. How about Week 8? I think they got a raw deal a little bit there. So I don't, like, and everybody was talking about this yesterday. Like, oh, I think it's a soft schedule. I like who they're playing. You already knew who they were playing.
5: Yeah.
4: We've known their opponents forever. This isn't about who they're playing. We already knew who they were playing. This is about the configuration of the schedule. And I think the Texans got a terrible configuration of the schedule.
5: Yeah, I did too, honestly. Like, you look at this thing and, like, the end of the season stretch is awful. To be on the road potentially in four games where it's going to be very, very cold. I mean, you open the season against two of the top quarterbacks in the NFL. You know, then you get Indy, then you get Dallas. You get only a couple of primetime games. Like, yes, you get that one later in the season versus Green Bay, but you don't get the love that a lot of other teams, you know, got. The bye week is weird because I don't get why they wouldn't want it the week after going to London.
4: Well, I think they wanted it later in the year.
29: I wonder how much say they have in that, because obviously we found out.
4: Yes or no, I think.
29: Right, that's what I'm saying. Like, because yesterday we were unsure, like, because I think we all kind of thought, well, wasn't that a rule? That, and then we figured out it wasn't. But I guess that all they could say is we don't want it after London, and then the rest is up to the NFL, I assume.
4: That's my understanding.
29: Yeah, because I'm guessing they said no because, like, well, maybe we'd rather have it like week 10. You know, a little.
4: That's where I don't think they.
29: But they, like you said, they got a raw deal with a week later.
4: Because like, I hope that somebody asked Nick and D'Amico about it, and they'll give you the standard answer. But I would love to hear their real answer about it because. I don't think they're happy about the bye.
29: They can't be.
4: Because if you're saying no to a bye immediately after London, why are you saying no? Well, we don't want it that early in the year. Yeah. 17 weeks. We want it a little bit later. You know, maybe week 9, week 10. And they're like, boom, the very next week then. So they can't be pleased about it. They can't do anything about it now. They're not going to sit there and make excuses, and they'll say all the right things.
5: Yeah.
4: But I don't think they look at that and they're like, yeah, that's cool. That's awesome. And then the four games that they have in that 5-week stretch – that's brutal. That's like, that doesn't happen often. Yes, it happens. Doesn't happen often. And when it does happen, rarely, I imagine that the four cities that you're traveling to aren't potential weather games in all four of them.
5: You would think like one of those, like in a perfect world, maybe would be on the road in Jacksonville. On the road, even in Tennessee. Like, if you could have got
4: Indy?
5: That later in the season.
4: Indy? You're in a dome?
5: Yeah, but.
29: I think Indy's that middle game of the five, isn't it?
4: No, that's Jacksonville.
29: Oh, it's Jacksonville.
4: But it's at home.
5: Yeah, it's at home. Okay. But, like, all your cold weather games are really in November and on. Because it does start November 15th at Cleveland. It could be cold then. Like, it could be snowing.
4: Oh, yeah.
5: Very easily.
4: Yeah, Cleveland. November 15th?
5: Yeah, your last five road games all could be in low 20s, snow. It might be a very brutal stretch for them. I guess the positive is maybe you get used to it. You get a little acclimated to it.
29: I think you're either good in it or you're not.
4: And like I do think that we overrate, like, oh, they're from Houston, they're a bad cold weather team, whenever half of their roster is like from the, you know, northern half of the country. But you're in this for a long time. Like, they're going to be up there in training camp in 110 degree weather and sweating their tails off, and then all of a sudden, you know, later in the year, not all of a sudden, but all of a later in the year, they're going to be playing in these like very frigid games. I also don't think the three of the four first at home is like great, because that would have been your opportunity to separate, and you know, maybe you get one of those at Pittsburgh games or at Philly games in the first month of the year where it wouldn't be as cold. So it's I think they got a raw deal. We already knew who the opponents were. It's not about the strength of schedule, because the strength of schedule from last year, like the opponents, their opponent strength of schedule, looking at last year's games, they're actually one of the better ones in the league, like best third ish it's more about the configuration. We knew these opponents forever, but whatever. Keep track of your wins as you go through this. I don't know if y'all have done the win loss thing yet. Home for Buffalo.
5: W.
4: Okay, I got a win too. I think Josh Allen can't handle this defense. Cincinnati at home.
29: Win.
4: Okay,
5: W.
4: I have a win as well.
29: Bengals are terrible in September.
4: At Indy. That's true.
5: W. Win.
4: Yeah. Is Daniel Jones be back by then?
5: Great question.
29: That's the question.
4: Maybe he'll 3D print his brace like he did last year.
29: I don't think
4: year.
29: He will be if I had to bet on it.
4: I wouldn't either.
5: Yeah, and who's the – so I guess it's Riley Leonard still?
4: Anthony
29: or
4: Richardson.
5: Oh, yeah.
4: Leonard's
5: going to
4: get hurt
5: right.
4: in the first 2 weeks.
5: So I'll say W.
4: Home against the Cowboys.
29: Win.
5: Yep.
4: I think it's a win, too. At Tennessee.
5: W.
29: Win.
4: W. 5-0 start, boys. In London. In London against Jacksonville.
29: Loss.
4: Really?
29: Yeah, because I mean, the Jaguars have already been over there. They've had a chance to get acclimated for a week. I think that's advantage Jaguars.
5: I agree. I'm going loss here.
4: Why'd you answer before, Joe?
5: I don't know.
29: I don't know.
4: 6-0 for me. I think they're going to win that game. London calling, they're going to win. They're going to go to Big Ben and take over. Swarm Big Ben.
29: careful.
4: Yeah. Royalty might be happy about that.
29: Given the current political climate, careful.
4: Jacksonville.
5: W.
4: I don't know why I said Jacksonville again. Giants.
5: W.
4: Oh, man, we're 7-0 entering the bye.
29: Although you are. Joe and I are
4: 6-1.
29: Oh, y'all had
4: Jacksonville losses.
29: Yeah.
4: At L.A.
29: Chargers?
4: Yeah, Chargers.
29: Because Rams aren't on the schedule. Joe, go ahead.
5: I was going to let you go.
29: You were trying to trap me there.
5: No, I was just going to let you go. Like, you were talking. I wasn't going to interrupt you. I'm not rude. I'm going to go. I'm going to go loss.
29: Same.
4: Yeah, same, actually. I don't know why you went ahead of me that time.
5: You asked me.
4: At Cleveland.
5: W.
4: Yeah, I'm going to go W on that one as well.
5: Win.
4: Somebody just texted me saying Cowboys will beat that booty against the Texans. We shall see. I'm going to go win against Cleveland as well. So what did I have, 6-0, 7-0? I have one loss through 9 games.
29: Just the Chargers, right?
4: Yeah, it's only lost that. Maybe I'll go losses here. Home for Indy.
5: W.
4: I'm going W.
29: Same.
4: Home for Baltimore.
5: L.
4: I'm going to go L as well. They struggle with Lamar. L for Lamar. Now, if he's not playing in that game, they have a chance. At Pittsburgh.
5: W.
4: Yeah, I think they win that game.
29: Win.
4: They won last year there. They're a better football team.
5: Who's quarterback?
4: Rodgers. Rodgers does have more weapons, though.
29: I don't think it matters.
4: Rodgers has way more weapons this year. Their receiving core is way different than it was a year ago.
5: What, DK Metcalf? Who did they draft?
4: They Jeremy Bernard.
5: Yep.
29: And they traded
4: for Pittman.
29: Yeah, Michael Pittman. Yeah.
4: Their running back room's also, like, they signed Dowdle. You know, like, yeah. I think they got way more juice offensively, I think. But I still think they win.
5: Did they also bring in the kid from Navy, too? I think it was.
4: The running back? The Heidenreich or whatever?
5: Yeah, Heidenreich.
4: I don't know where he landed.
5: I think it was Pittsburgh.
4: At Washington.
5: W.
4: I think they're going to win that game, too.
29: Same. Win.
4: Okay, home for Jacksonville.
5: W.
29: Same.
4: At Philly.
5: L.
4: So you all think Jalen Hurts is better, and you would do that trade?
29: I think it's equal.
5: That was a trap.
4: I didn't even know I was going to do it.
5: It was a good trap, too. It was unintentional, but you got me.
4: I'm going to go loss at Green Bay.
5: L.
4: I'm going to go loss.
29: Same.
4: And then finish the season home for Tennessee.
5: W.
4: I'm going to go W as well.
29: If they try, yeah.
4: Oh, yeah, because they could. Yeah.
29: I think by our count, I was at 11, and you guys, or Joe and I were 11, and Jeremy was at 12.
4: I got 13. Into the game, yeah.
29: Going into the game, so there's a good chance they don't try, but I would say that a win. So, and that puts, I think, Joe and I at 12 and Jeremy at 13.
4: It's harder, though, to rest your starters now with only the one bye.
5: Yeah, I also based on the way this played out, they'd be going into week 18 for me with back-to-back losses. I'm not resting my starters. I'm not going two losses.
29: But couldn't you be in the situation where you're like last year, like where they have no chance at the bye? So at that point, it's just, well, like, do you prefer this matchup or that matchup?
4: Good.
29: Like, I kind of think they'll be in the same spot as they were last season.
4: Who knows? But it's on the table, sure.
29: Yeah.
4: They could be locked into the three seed, you know, something like that.
29: Three or four, right?
4: Locked into their seating where it doesn't matter, where it's like, okay, well, it doesn't matter. We're going to be locked into the seating no matter what. Is it beneficial to rest our starters? And they proved to us last year that they
29: played
4: like
29: a half and then pulled everybody.
4: It's like a spring training game.
29: Yeah.
4: For the good old Texans swarm.
5: And even if they are doing a spring training game, I think Cam Ward can lose to Davis Mills.
4: You don't think they're going to be better?
5: I think they're going to be marginally better, but I don't think they're going to take a big leap this year.
4: Okay.
5: At this point. I mean, maybe he'll surprise us. I'm not a super, like, Cam Ward believer at this point. I mean, the coaching staff.
4: Isn't it kind of early to say that?
5: I didn't really like him coming out of college.
29: His second half of the season was not, like, because we're remembering how bad he was in that first matchup against the Texans. And he was terrible. But second half of the season, once they fired their coach, like, the offense started to look better.
4: I think he's going to be all right. Yeah. I think their coaching staff was a bit incompetent, and he had nothing. Calvin Ridley got hurt in the year. His best receiver was Dyke.
5: And Dable's a good addition for him as the OC.
4: Oh, yeah.
29: That's a good point.
5: They didn't really add anything offensively.
29: Well, they added.
4: That's not true.
29: The fourth pick of the draft, Carnell Tate.
5: Oh, so a guy who's never been a number one wide receiver in his life.
29: Well, because he's behind Jeremiah Smith and Marvin Harrison Jr. That's why he's not been a number one.
4: I think you're diminishing the number one receiver taken in the draft. That's usually a pretty big deal.
5: I am. I'll be honest. I am. But, like, he's never been the top guy to
4: Ohio
5: State.
4: Are you just anti-Tate? Or are you – this isn't an anti-rookie receiver.
5: No, it's more just, like, I'm not a full – like, I think he went way too early.
4: Tate.
5: Tate.
4: Okay.
5: Yeah.
29: I mean, that's fair.
4: But yeah, you're just anti. It'd be
29: I don't
4: a
29: think
4: weird.
29: He's
4: yeah,
29: never been no, number
5: no,
29: one. Yeah.
5: No, like I think Tyson's going to be good this year for New Orleans. I'm not a huge Tate guy.
4: So you like Tyson more than Tate?
5: Yeah.
4: Huh.
5: Yeah, I do.
4: Tate should be the number one in Tennessee.
5: Olave will be the number one.
29: Yeah,
5: in New Orleans,
29: Tyson will be the number one. Yeah.
4: But that offense is like kind of good.
5: Yeah.
4: Like Shuck actually had a pretty good second half. Kellen Moore's an offensive genius. Like he's led. Facts. Multiple offenses to top offenses in the league. He led the Cowboys to the number one offense in the league a few years ago or when he was there. So, yeah, I think he's a really good offensive mind. That offense does have a little bit more juice. All right, NFL overreactions. Some schedules, overreactions, the schedule release. Apparently these nerds watch every single NFL release video.
5: No, not all of them. Not these nerds. That nerd.
29: Okay. And not all of them.
5: I've watched two of them.
29: Two?
4: I've watched one.
5: No, three. Sorry, three.
4: I've watched one whole one.
29: You didn't watch the Chargers?
4: No. I never got around to it.
29: Okay.
4: I saw
29: you would have watched at least the Chargers.
4: Maybe. I saw that some of the commentary about it where it's kind of – and I saw that they actually put like a Vrabel roast there too.
29: Yeah.
4: So maybe I will watch that one. I didn't get around to it today though. But I did watch the Texans one, which I thought was pretty good.
5: I did too.
29: I liked it.
5: I enjoyed Cushing.
4: Yeah.
5: He did a good job.
4: He did. Yeah. That was pretty good. I liked what they did.
29: I was not expecting that level of blood, especially by the mount that he had at the very end.
4: Well, I mean, it was fake, Brian.
5: And
29: I know, but it was to a point where they actually put like the sensitive, the warning on X. I forget what it's called. Sensitive material.
4: Sensitive. Yeah. The caution.
29: Yeah.
4: I think it was their doing, though. I think it was their edit, right?
5: Yeah, I think they put it on there.
29: Oh, okay. You can put it on there? Okay. Yeah.
4: Yeah, it's a video.
29: I know, but I don't know if Twitter controls that or if the account.
5: No, if they control, if Twitter controlled it, it'd be at the beginning, not in the middle.
29: It was at the beginning.
5: Oh, was it at the beginning too? Okay. Did you call that yesterday?
4: I kind of did.
5: Did you call? It was kinda. You? Okay. I was like, I thought someone mentioned Cushing yesterday.
4: No, I brought up Cushing because we talked about like their helmets and their like, you know, shoulder pads and stuff. And I was like, yeah, I think this might be like paying homage to Cushing and Watt.
29: Oh, that's right. Because they released the still of the helmet with the blood all over
4: it. So I got that part of it right, but I also thought it was going to be some like hint toward the uniform that they're going to wear, which I was wrong about that. This was just him being the schedule of a release guy. And Watt had nothing to do with it. All right. 713-780-ESPN. We'll get into these schedule overreactions. Also, five teams in the NFL have no primetime games. Did they get jobbed? Did they get robbed? 713-780-ESPN, the HRMP listener line, 713-780-3776. On Twitch, twitch.tv/ESPN975. You can watch our hair getting messed up as we're right on the we're waterside out here at East River 9. Great time always here at ER9. And also enjoying some very good food from Birdie's. Always delicious food. 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Brian's at Sack by BMAC. I'm at Jeremy Branham. It is Jeremy and Joe, ESPN975 and 979 HD2. 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
0: 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Here's Jeremy Branham and Joe George.
2: Brian, why are you yelling at us, dude? Brian, yeah. I don't even know what he said. You know what he said?
3: Hot. No idea.
2: What did you say, Ryan?
4: I'm saying hot. Gosh.
2: Say, arr! I don't even know what he said. It sounded like a...
3: sound like hot.
2: Yelled.
3: Sounded like,
2: that's how they talk in Arkansas.
3: Sound like Brian Cushing at the end of that video.
2: Ryan's an Arkansas fan. That's how they talk in Fayetteville. 713-780-ACE. We'll get to the schedule of reactions here in a little bit, but the junkies have some thoughts. They got some questions for us. And it is a mailbag Monday on a Friday, Joe. What are the odds the Texans go 17-0?
5: 1%.
3: 10%.
2: That high? 1%?
5: It's probably less than 1%, but I'll go 1%.
2: Okay. Junkie says maybe they... Actually, it's not a junkie. It's Ryan. Ryan is a junkie, though. Maybe they didn't want the bye after the London game because they were worried about players defecting to England due to how fantastic British food is. Said no one ever.
5: That's close to it, Jack.
3: He's running that joke back. I saw him running out on Twitter this morning.
2: Oh, he's big into the run, into the re-rags.
3: He tests out his jokes online before he texts it to us.
5: Well, and then sometimes he also puts it on Twitch. And then if he doesn't get a reaction, then he texts it in to see, make sure we see it.
3: I mean, he's a volume shooter. He's a volume shooter.
2: He gets his thing and he goes with it. Like his whole, ask your doctor if Tanner Koziel's for you.
3: Yeah.
2: That was a pretty good one, though. I like that one. Just ChatGPT, most popular British food. Fish and chips, number one.
3: Easy, sure.
2: Which fish and chips are good.
5: Yeah, that's
2: but
5: a good
2: if
5: call.
2: That's your number one.
5: That's not good.
2: Yeah, like fish and chips
3: is good,
2: occasionally. I mean, it is good, but it's nowhere near my top 25.
3: No. I wouldn't want it every day, yeah.
2: Yeah.
3: I wouldn't want it as my number one.
2: I'm not sure, like, if you could tell, if we did the whole last dinner thing, I'm not sure fish and chips would be in my top 50. Really good, not in my top 50.
5: Yeah, I don't think it would be.
3: I think it could sneak into my top 50, but not top 25.
2: And it'd barely be in the top 50.
3: Yeah.
2: If it did.
3: It'd be lower half.
5: I don't know the last time I had fish and chips.
2: It's been a while for me.
5: Yeah, so like, I don't think it would be in my top 50.
3: I had it when we were at Brick House a few months ago.
5: Yeah.
2: You did have it then.
3: Yeah.
2: Yeah, roast dinner, second. Another thing that if it's done right, it's pretty good. Not in the top 50.
3: No, definitely not.
2: Other favorites, shepherd's pie.
5: Nah.
2: Can be good, not in your top 50. Bangers and mash.
3: Sure.
2: Which sounds better than it tastes.
3: Yes, it's just sausages, yeah.
2: And then they actually have chicken tikka masala, which I think is more Indian than British.
3: Well, there's a big Indian population there. That's part of it, but yeah.
2: I'm not giving that to the British.
3: That's fair. Yeah. I guess they get it because
2: they don't get that.
3: Yeah, well, in their view, we colonized it, so we get it.
2: No, they don't get that. They can't call dibs on that. If they were having like a world cuisine draft, they don't get that. Chappelle with the race draft, the English don't get chicken tikka masala.
5: I don't know.
3: Their museums. It's filled with art from other places. And, like, they might.
5: We saw what happened in the World Baseball Classic.
2: No.
3: That's true. Jazz Chisholm was a team great player.
5: Like, I don't think so. Like, if they can claim for the WBC, why can't they claim the food?
2: We don't get to claim banh mi because we have a big Vietnamese community.
5: We didn't colonize Vietnamese.
3: Yeah, we didn't colonize Vietnam.
5: There's a lot of people live here.
2: Nah.
3: I'm not saying it's right.
2: No, I'm totally out. Totally out on this. 713-780 ESPN. What are the odds that what are the odds Friday? Why do you keep asking?
3: Rich
2: what are the odds?
3: Show? I think that's a Rich Eisen show.
2: I thought it was a Wheelhouse thing.
3: Well, they did that also, but
2: Eisen does it.
3: Yeah, I think it's Fridays. Maybe it's Wednesdays. What are the odds? Wednesdays?
2: Well, Eisen wasn't here today. This is the junkies are clamoring for what are the odds because they didn't get my dear friend Rich Eisen.
5: They want the Eisen.
2: They want more Eisen. Junkie says that the Colts Simpson one was the best. Did you watch that one, Brian?
3: Yeah, I wouldn't have it as the best, but it was good.
2: Yeah, funniest thing about British food is how they basically took over half of the world to seize their spices, yet they refuse to actually use it on their own food. Great take.
3: Good.
2: Junkie says it was invented in Green Bay, and he called us bad word. It was invented in Green Bay. Dip, bad word.
5: What was it?
3: What was?
2: He meant Great Britain, but I preferred the Green Bay, because he said it was invented in GB. Dip, bad words.
3: Okay. Yeah.
2: But because I want to be sassy to him, because he called us dip, bad words, he meant Green Bay. Yeah, he's saying the tikka masala was invented in Green Bay. I doubt it. In the Midwest, they don't know anything about food. Not reading that one. 713-780-ESPN. The French colonized Vietnam, which is why a lot of Vietnamese food has very heavy French culinary influence. Cool. That's awesome. Thank you for the history lesson, sincerely. I'm not being a jerk here. We don't give vermicelli bowls to the French. We don't give pho to the French.
5: We do not.
2: Great Britain does not get to claim tiki masala.
5: But they're trying to.
2: Not sure why I said that with a Spanish accent. I love tiki masala, though, by the way. It's very, very good. So Junkie says, what are the odds it's from the Blitz? Does just every show do this?
3: I think so. Probably. I think it's probably one of the more overused things in sports radio.
2: Love the poor Eisen show today instead of the usual Rich Eisen show. That's not a good joke. Sorry, brother. 713-780-3776. Grade the joke. That's an F.
5: Zero.
2: Not a good joke. I appreciate you, you shooting your shot. Continue to shoot your shot. I don't want you to be discouraged because we're banging on your joke. Continue to send in the jokes, because actually bad jokes turn into pretty good content because we can ridicule how bad the joke was.
5: Kind
2: of like Brian's jokes.
5: He's got some good ones.
3: You got Junkie the Day 2 days ago off your bad joke.
2: That was a good one.
5: No, it was not.
2: Y'all both
5: not.
2: Laughed a
3: no,
2: lot.
3: No, we did not.
2: Y'all laughed a lot.
5: We laughed at embarrassment for
2: what
5: you.
2: What was the joke?
3: I don't even remember now. I'm trying to purge it from my memory.
2: It couldn't have been that bad then if you can't remember it.
3: Or maybe it's less memorable.
2: It was a good joke.
3: No, it was not.
2: All right, 713-780-3776.
5: Time out. Do you remember it?
2: No clue. But my best work just comes off the cuff.
5: Okay.
2: Because I'm an improviser.
5: Yeah.
2: I'm a counter speaker. You know what I mean?
5: Sure.
2: I think it was Rob Peter to pay Paul.
3: Yes, that's what it was. What was the setup, though? What was the...
2: Because Rob... Peter called, and he was talking about how...
3: Oh, because my junkie today was Peter not paying off the...
2: He didn't pay off his
3: joke.
2: Yeah,
3: that's what it was.
2: But Peter was complaining because he didn't get his bonus that year because his boss said he didn't delegate work.
5: That's right.
2: And he had nobody else in his department to delegate work. And I said his company was robbing Peter to pay Paul. That's a great joke. That's a great... Like, it's good recall. It's having, like, good... Just, you know, being very diverse.
3: Explain it more, it'll make it better.
2: Sophisticated. Like, that was a well-versed joke, man.
5: Yeah.
2: That's showing that I have range.
5: Sure.
2: I have comedic range. And people always talk about how great of a personality I have.
5: They do?
2: Yeah.
5: I agree.
3: I was just going to let that sit.
2: Maybe not how great my personality is, but people talk a lot about my personality.
5: They do talk a lot about your personality.
3: Yeah,
5: about
3: facts.
5: Personality.
3: Yeah.
2: All right, 713-780-ESPN, HRP listener line. Let's get to the schedule of reactions. The five no primetime teams that aren't ready for primetime. 713-780-3776. Jeremy and Joe live from East River 9 on 975 and 97.9 HD2. 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
1: 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Here's Jeremy Branham and Joe George.
3: Oh, we are live, East River 9, munching down on some good food from Birdie's. Birdie's Ice House. People are playing some golf. I see them walking around, having a good time. A little windy today.
4: A little windy.
3: Some of the Open Championship conditions today. Oh, I forgot the PGA Championship was going on. Great spot to watch your PGA Championship all weekend long. Great spot to do your own PGA Championshiping. Great spot to do some golfing, some pickleball. Maybe just work on your game, full driving range, all of that. 3 hours of golf talk, at least the next hour and a half. Pot getter, still leading the way, Joe.
4: Okay.
5: What's your favorite moment of his career, Joe?
4: When I just heard his name for the first time.
3: Mentioned his name yesterday.
4: When I just heard his name for the second time.
3: Alex Smalley, 4-under, solo second. And then you have a contingent of folks at 3-under. Chris Goddard.
4: That's a fake name.
3: Hideki Matsuyama.
4: I know that one.
3: Yep. Steven Yeager. And Maverick McNealy, snubbed from the Ryder Cup last year. And then a bunch of golfers at 2-under. He's playing pretty tough today. Pretty tough over in Philly at the Aronimink Golf Club. As they fight for the Wanamaker. Maybe the best trophy name in sports.
4: It's pretty good.
5: It's no Silver Boot, but it's good.
3: Our sweats of the day, not going well. We're only on one game, really. We're on Aston Villa and Liverpool.
4: Okay.
3: I bet half a unit on a Liverpool money line win and half a unit on a draw. So basically what I was doing is I was betting a unit that Aston Villa was going to lose.
4: And they're winning?
3: They lead 3-1 in the 80th in the 79th minute. Yeah, but it's only a unit, so no big deal. But if we lose that, we'll be minus 4 units on the week and minus 2 units and a quarter on the year, which no big. I mean, we started off this, like, Monday, we were down 5 units.
4: Yeah.
3: Like, minus 4 units, pretty good.
4: Well, we had no day baseball this week.
5: We stopped
4: really.
5: The bleeding.
3: No, we didn't.
4: Well, we did yesterday. We screwed that up.
5: Well, we split it, didn't we?
3: Split.
4: Oh, did we split?
5: Okay. Yeah, we split it.
3: Yeah, 1-1. We screwed up the Astros side of it. The other side, we were all right.
4: Yeah, we should have known better.
5: Yeah, we really should have. We got fooled by that one good Mike Burrows game.
4: Yeah.
3: Which, by the way, Espada yesterday after the game was talking about, oh, we really like his stuff. It's starting to annoy me, man. Like, oh, Mike Burrows, he's got this elite stuff. Go look at the metrics. Like, who's saying it's elite?
5: Well, he's unlucky, Jeremy.
3: Yeah. Which, by the way, I tweeted that as well. Whenever he hung that 0-2 slider over the middle of the plate, who hit it? Was it? I don't remember who it was.
4: Rosarena?
3: No, I went to
4: Rosarena. No, that was the day before.
3: But Burrows yesterday hung an 0-2 slider. The dude hit it to,
5: like, Lubbock?
3: Yeah, he hit it far. It goes a long way. And I tweeted, I was like, look how unlucky he is.
4: Yeah.
3: But I didn't do the slash S, and everybody took me seriously.
4: Oh, no.
3: They're like, what do you mean that's lucky? You don't know ball. He hung a slider middle. That's the worst you could do. And I was like, yeah, there's a narrative going around that he's unlucky, and I was being sarcastic. I had to send that to about 50 people.
4: You should have just quote tweeted the original one.
3: Yeah, but I like to
4: or reply to it.
3: What do you mean? Yeah, I don't
4: reply to your own tweet.
3: Right, but yeah. I mean, it kind of turns into a rage bait, which is like, okay,
4: that's true. You get good.
3: It was like
4: good
3: an unintention. It was an unintentional rage bait.
4: Yeah,
5: which does numbers.
3: It can. Yeah, it probably helped the impressions that people took me seriously. And I was like, how are people taking me seriously right now? Like, are y'all unfamiliar with this narrative that's going around?
5: People have a real trouble with tone on the internet.
3: It is tough. The good news is they have Burrows for like 5 more years.
4: I'm just saying, you know, he won't be unlucky all the time.
3: I mean, he's a bottom of the rotation starter, which is fine. But they're like, oh yeah, he's got elite stuff. No, he doesn't. No, it's pretty run of the mill, maybe even below average. He's got a plus changeup. Slider's okay. Fastball's okay. He's not Paul Skeens, guys. Pirates traded him. Like,
5: for nothing.
3: He's got 5 years of club control. Like, if the Pirates thought he had elite stuff, do you think the Pirates would have traded a cheap, controllable starter?
4: No.
5: Especially when the return was, or they're trading him to a team with no prospects.
3: They got Brandon Lowe. So, like, they did get a good piece. And I think they got an outfielder that's like their fourth outfielder that's okay. But are you going to trade an elite arm that's cheap with years of club control for a guy who's got 1 year left on his contract and a backup outfielder?
4: No.
3: No.
4: Not if you believed him.
3: So you had one team telling us that he has elite stuff. You have another team telling you that he's a guy. That they have 5 other guys they'd rather have in their rotation.
4: The more this goes on, the more I'm just convinced that Dana Brown Just the one Astros start when he dominated the Astros last year.
3: Oh, probably.
4: And he just, like, fell in love with him. He's like, that's the guy I want.
3: Or Dana struggles to evaluate big league talent.
4: Possible.
5: There's a lot of track record there,
4: yeah.
5: Especially with the pitching staff.
3: Like, he's fine. He's been able to find some, like, fringe arms, right? Like,
5: Lambert.
3: Peter Lambert's been a fringe arm. I liked our left-handed, red-headed Tom Glavine last year. Brandon Walter.
4: Mm-hmm.
3: Like, Alexander gave him a little bit of work. Smoke and mirrors, though, with Alexander. So, like, I think Aniel De Los Santos was a pretty good pickup. I think he's capable of finding arms that can, like, be in the bigs. I don't know if he's capable of finding, like, okay, this guy's going to be really good.
4: Because the elite talent.
3: And that's hard to do, right? And people that are really good, you're not going to want to give them away. Which, again, is an indicator of Burrows. If Burrows is really good, Pirates aren't giving him away.
4: No, but you also have to be able to identify those guys and that maybe teams are undervaluing and you find, you know, the guys that are steals. It's an extreme example, but Jeff Luhnow, Yordan Alvarez. Like, he identified a player that he really liked.
3: And he probably got lucky there.
4: Probably. Mainly because they thought they were trading for someone else. The Dodgers.
3: Yeah, I think he got lucky there.
4: The hit rate's better for Luhnow.
3: I mean, Luhnow traded for Cole.
5: For Greinke.
3: Traded for Greinke. At the deadline.
4: Now, Cole's kind of, I think, was an obvious one.
3: But also, like, Pirates were willing to get rid of him.
4: Yeah.
5: Was Morton a trade, or was he a free agent?
3: He was a free agent acquisition, which, I mean, that's a good find.
5: Yeah, it was a good find.
3: Remember, he also found Wade Miley.
5: Yeah.
3: Wade Miley had a really good year.
5: Sure did.
3: So, like, Luhnow found guys that, like, can help you in a playoff rotation. Dana Brown, like, helps find you guys that could be the bottom of a rotation for a team that's 500.
4: Or Shoemake, those kind of guys.
3: Yeah.
4: Like just depth pieces that you go, hey, this guy would be really good on a good baseball team as, like, the last guy off the bench.
3: Yeah, he needs to go be the GM of, like, the Marlins.
4: He's going to be a great assistant GM.
3: What makes him great?
4: He's going to find the guys that he can focus on the little pieces and the real GM can focus on the big pieces.
5: At least he'd have a filter if he's the assistant GM.
3: He's also not finding these guys. Like, these are the people that work for him. This is his infrastructure. Like, hey, this guy we think can help us.
5: That's a good point.
3: Do you think, Dana? Okay, yeah, why not? Like, I think we look at every single move a general manager makes and be like, oh, yeah, that's a Dana move. That's a Casario move. That's a whatever.
4: Sure.
3: Like, you listen to Dana over the years, and I listen to all of this. Dana's talked so often about how Gavin Dickey runs the draft. He's talked so often about how they have big league, like, development guys, whatever they're calling them, that finds these players whenever they hit waivers. Like, I mean, I don't know. I would love to be a fly on the wall. And Dana's the symbol, so I get it. He's the head of the snake, so you give him the credit.
5: Sounds like you're getting close to dropping the Office Space line of what would you say you do here?
3: What would you say you do here? No, I mean, overseas. And I think there is value to having a good manager and CEO of it. I think a lot of the best general managers oversee it and just kind of make the final decision.
4: Yeah, because that means you've hired guys around you that are good at their job.
3: Yeah,
4: their jobs.
3: That's part of it, right? You're president of baseball operations, you hire guys who are good at their job. Five teams, Joe, that will not be in prime time this year in the NFL, unless something gets flexed late in the year. The Jets, the Titans, the Raiders, the Cardinals, the Dolphins. Do any of them surprise you?
4: The Raiders.
3: Yeah, I agree.
4: I thought, you know, you put Mendoza in the spotlight at some point, and maybe, like, you know, and pull up their schedule. I don't know.
5: It's also just the name brand.
4: Yeah.
5: Like, you figure they get a Monday night game.
4: Because, like, you do see teams that are often bad that have the first pick. They just end up on Sunday Night Football or Monday Night Football for no reason. But, like, even week four here, like, Fernando Mendoza hosting Patrick Mahomes and the Chiefs for the first time, you can make an argument that that's prime time
5: worthy
4: of a game. Yeah,
5: Thursday
4: Night Football.
5: Unless they don't think Mendoza's going to start by then.
4: And maybe that's why, like, the way the schedule worked out. But, like, even later in the year, going to Denver, week 11, like, that's the only one that really surprised me. I mean, Jeremiah Love, like, they're going to be so bad. Like, is a late-season Jeremiah Love and Carson Beck –

0: Stroud, just on the off chance that Cam Ward really does develop into a guy. And I'm okay, thank you. That I appreciate the offer. It's very kind of you.
1: Yeah.
0: Maybe the nicest thing you've ever done.
1: That's not true. I'm a gentleman and a scholar.
2: Five.
0: Yeah, sure. You know what I found yesterday? Your squishy ball.
1: Where was it?
0: It was under the desk.
1: Looked under there.
0: It was under my side.
1: Lance.
0: Yeah, I found it yesterday.
1: That's
0: so
1: such
0: I'll
1: a Lance
0: I'll
1: move.
0: Give it to you on Monday.
1: It's got to be filthy.
2: Oh, yeah.
0: Yeah.
2: Yeah.
1: I'll have to clean it.
0: Unless someone stole it and brought it back.
1: Clean it.
0: But yeah, maybe the Titans, but no, the other ones, there's no need to put
1: Why
0: it
1: did
0: in.
1: Your mind go there then?
0: What?
1: Why did your mind go to the squishy ball just now?
0: Because you did something nice and I did something nice for you. I found the ball.
1: Yeah, I think it says a lot about you.
0: ADD.
1: It's saying that you need, like, you need tit for tat.
0: No, it just gave me a reason to remember.
1: Let's
0: it.
1: Go a little therapy with Branham here. Like, what is this? I mean, did you have some childhood issues, Joe?
0: No.
1: You needed my nice gesture after your nice gesture?
0: Yeah. It did help.
1: Look at, did you see how quickly he went there?
2: Yeah, he did.
1: Yeah, you can tell that was
2: like
1: top of mind.
2: Like he needed validation.
1: Yeah.
2: He needs validation.
0: Yeah. I just
1: there's some childhood issues.
2: Were you
1: here.
2: Not told I love you enough, Joe?
0: Yeah, I was.
1: You probably gifted something significant to someone once upon a time.
0: Sure.
1: And then I don't think that you got that gift in return.
0: That's possible.
2: Or he didn't get the reaction he was hoping to get.
1: Maybe
2: the gift was given.
1: A family member, a former friend, or like a former flame. That's what I think. Has that ever happened in your life?
0: Maybe it's the trauma of people not coming to the wedding. You had an excuse. I'm not talking about you. As I said that, I was like, wait, Jeremy wasn't there.
1: We're on to something.
0: I was like,
2: I think I was there.
1: We're on to something.
0: You were there. Brian was there.
2: I was there.
1: I'm honest. I figured him out. I fixed Joe.
0: Maybe that's it.
1: I fixed Joe.
0: Yeah.
1: I'm in the wrong business.
2: 100% of the previous show did not attend.
0: Fact.
1: What date was it again?
0: January 18th.
1: I had a basketball game?
0: Yeah, Cougs game, yeah.
1: Yeah.
0: Yeah, good reason.
1: Yeah, good reason. 713.
2: Why'd you schedule on the Cougs day? Really, that's your fault.
0: No, it was a Saturday.
1: It was a Saturday, Brian.
2: Saturday.
1: Saturday. All right, let's get to these NFL schedule overreactions. My mind's all over the place today. You put me outside and
0: that's
1: I'm lost.
0: Friday.
1: You get my sunglasses on and I'm just a different man. The Bears will miss the postseason, Joe. Oof.
0: The schedule sucks.
1: I didn't start with that one. I want you to know. We're going from this ESPN article from
0: Dan
1: Graziano.
0: The schedule's tough, technically, on paper, but I don't think so. I think the Bears make the playoffs this year.
1: Yeah, I think they're a good football team. And I like Benny Johnson. Benny Johnson's is a good player, you know. So I think that one is an overreaction.
0: I mean, their schedule's weird, but yeah.
1: ESPN says it's not an overreaction. Why is it weird?
0: They play their last three games all against the division. That's a little strange. They're one of the only teams doing that in the NFL this year. Seven standalone games. It's quite a bit. Also, they're favored at their over-under's 9.5, but they're favored in 12 of the games they play this season, which to me doesn't really make sense.
1: Really?
0: Yeah. But same for the Texans. Texans are over under 9.5, and they're favored in 13 games in the opening lines this year.
1: I always thought there was value in this betting it. Like, because you could you could literally go and bet every single game an NFL team has right now on any bookie.
0: Yeah.
1: So if, like, the Bengals are favored, how many? I don't know if you use the Bengals reference, but I saw on Twitter that the Bengals were favored in like 15 games.
0: Yeah.
1: But their over under is like 9.5.
0: Right. That's making sense.
1: So, like, why wouldn't you go bet a unit on the underdog to win every game against Cincinnati? You go bet the underdog in every game against Cincinnati, or you bet the other side of Cincinnati in every single game.
0: Yeah.
1: And then you make a 17-unit bet on the over Cincinnati, and you're just basically forming this giant middle.
0: And the odds are pretty tight. Like, a lot of these games are 1.5-point lines preseason. They change a lot as the season goes on because they're just basing off roster projections and what they think of these teams. Like, there is value of doing it. The only real risk, honestly, is just the injury bug. It's the only thing you can't predict of doing it now versus in season, but you can always middle it later on. You know, if you bet on the Texans, all the games they're favored in right now, CJ goes down, you could just flip it to the other side later and feel okay about yourself still.
1: Yeah, I always feel like whenever a team is favored, or even an underdog, whenever there's like a four game difference of their win total, maybe even like 3.5, I feel like there's value there to play the over and then do the opposite thing week to week.
0: Yeah.
1: And to do it now.
0: But
1: maybe you can play with it even later in the year, whenever you have your bets locked in.
0: I guess I don't think it's an overreaction. I think they'll be wrong, but I wouldn't say it's an overreaction.
1: Yeah, I don't think it's a. I think they'll be all right. The Bengals return to the AFC Championship game.
0: Big time overreaction.
1: Yeah, I think it's an overreaction too. The AFC's, I think, pretty good. I know they had a down year last year, but you had like the Mahomes injury and

0: you know, Josh Allen's always going to be a bum in the playoffs. But you had Stroud, who sucked. You have the emergence of some younger teams, too. You know, the Patriots, the Broncos, they're not going anywhere. I'm not even sure that Cincinnati. I was seeing how far I wanted to go with that.
1: Makes the playoffs?
0: No, I just don't think they're the best team in the AFC North. I'm not sure. I was going to say I'm not sure they're a top two team. See, I think they're closer to Pittsburgh than they are Baltimore.
1: So right now the Bengals are plus 200 to win the division. Baltimore is minus 125. Pittsburgh's plus 600.
0: See, I think
1: there's a big gap there.
0: Vegas is telling you Cincinnati's closer to Baltimore. I think Vegas is wrong there.
1: No.
0: I think Cincinnati's closer to Pittsburgh than they are Baltimore.
1: Now, Cincinnati's a minus 156 to make the playoffs. However,
0: there's
1: more than seven teams that are minus odds to make the playoffs in the AFC.
0: What a racket.
1: That makes no sense.
0: It's a racket.
2: Is there an opportunity there?
1: I just
2: to bet the other side on these, all, like,
1: yeah.
2: There's nine teams.
1: Yeah, so you say no.
0: I think that the value there would be if you were allowed to short bets.
2: Yeah.
0: Because you would have to be betting on teams that aren't in the favorites to make it, like all the plus teams. But Vegas is also telling you that they think there are, how many teams? Nine. That are better than those teams.
1: But even though you go to the next two, the Colts are just on the outside. They're plus 156. There's no value there.
0: I wish you could short bets.
1: The Steelers are plus 176.
0: That's where the value would be, is you could short it. I wish that's like one of my hot takes, that if I could change the world, what would you do? You could short bets. What a waste of a save the world, right?
1: I'll tell you where you can do it after. I'm not giving free plugs.
2: Next thing, no serving.
0: Oh, you can do it somewhere?
1: Yeah.
0: Oh, how come you've been holding out on us, dog?
1: I just learned. Yeah,
2: Jeremy's
1: it.
2: Been talking about this for years.
1: I just learned these things.
0: The Dolphins will end up with the number one draft pick.
1: I do not think that's an overreaction. I think it's very much in play.
0: I think they're going to be not the worst team in the NFL.
1: I mean, I would bet Cardinals.
0: I'm a Bobby believer. I believe in Bobby Slowick.
2: Other than Achane, they have no offensive talent.
0: No, they don't. But I think that they're going to be able to run the ball in a few teams. Run the ball in a few teams. I think Halfley's an elite defensive mind.
1: Yeah, the only thing that helps them is,
0: I'm not saying they're going to be good, but I think that they could, like, grind their way to six wins.
1: I mean, the difference there is, like, they got to play the Jets twice. And, yes, the other two teams in their division are good. But everything in the Cardinals division is good.
0: It's just behind you. I'll get it in a minute. Chiefs will return to I was like, that's going in the lake. The Chiefs will return to the Super Bowl.
1: Not an overreaction.
2: Not an overreaction.
0: I think it's an overreaction.
1: I think it's in play.
0: Yeah.
2: I would not bet it.
0: I don't think it's an overreaction. I don't think it's going to happen, but I'm also not going to bet against Pat Mahomes.
1: Yep.
0: Is he back by week one?
1: I'm going to say yes. I don't think you put the Chiefs on Monday Night Football against the Broncos in the first game of the season if you don't have some kind of confidence from the teams that both Bo Nix and Patrick Mahomes are going to be out there.
0: Hold on a second. Let's play out this scenario. You think the NFL schedule makers are talking to the teams?
1: Yes.
0: And or the doctors of these quarterbacks?
2: It's May. They wouldn't know.
0: To figure out if they're going to play.
1: Yes, absolutely.
2: They can't know in May.
1: We just had a conversation about Fernando Mendoza not being on the field early in the season.
0: That's their prediction. That's not them calling the Tom Brady.
2: That's speculation.
0: Hey, do you think Mendoza's going to be playing week four?
1: I think they checked those boxes.
0: I don't think it's out of play for what it's worth.
1: No, I mean, I don't totally either, but like,
2: I don't think the doctors could know
0: in, I don't,
2: at this
0: I
2: point
0: also,
2: the,
0: that's
2: the
0: where I'm at though, is I don't think that they could be, even if they made those calls, which I'm saying is plausible, I don't think there would be enough information for them to know about a game a few months away.
1: I think they would at least have to feel comfortable. Just like I just can't imagine the world where the NFL is like, yeah, we'll take Jared Stidham versus Justin Fields in our first Monday Night Football game of the season.
2: Sign me up.
1: Like, what?
2: Let's watch the world burn.
0: I also wonder, too, like, how much the networks are involved in this.
1: They're heavily involved.
0: So I kind of think it's like a draft, right? Like, they have all these bylaws. Like, you can't get every game every week.
1: Yeah.
0: It's not going to be a draft. Like, but they have, like, games that you get taken off or whatever. So it could also just be where Monday Night Football is like, okay, well, let's just roll the dice here. Which, by the way, that's what they should televise. It shouldn't be the schedule release show.
1: It
0: should be the network draft.
1: Yeah.
2: So good.
0: And, like, you can keep all your confusing law. Like, I know that the, like, CBS can, like, veto, like, three AFC games.
2: They get
0: same
2: to
0: thing.
2: Protect games.
0: Yeah, you get to protect games. I don't know the exact bylaws because they're kind of, like, private about it. They don't let all this out. It kind of leaks. But that I would watch that every single year.
2: Same.
0: That would be better than the schedule release. That might be better than the NFL draft.
1: To be honest, like, outside the first two games, which we knew, like, Seattle's going to play on NBC first game of the season. We knew San Francisco and Los Angeles, that's a Netflix game. The only other game that I think is Monday Night Football worthy in week one is probably Texans-Bills. Like, Cleveland, Jacksonville, Baltimore, Indy, like the way they set up the week one schedule, there's not a bunch of great matchups in week one. Like Tampa Bay, Cincy? No, like I guess I'd rather roll the dice to your point.
0: Yeah.
1: Of
0: I wonder if
1: those guys being bad.
0: I wonder if they were just rolling the dice on like, hey, we hope that Mahomes is able to play.
1: Yeah.
2: Were you guys a little surprised? Was it five standalone games for the Texans? I think it was five.
0: Yeah.
2: But if like specifically with what Joe mentioned, week one against the Bills and then the Cowboys game, mm-hmm. I feel like they're
1: those
2: a
1: were
2: little,
1: the two primetime games.
2: They're a little light on the amount of either a little light or they picked the wrong games.
0: But that could have been what you're talking about, where CBS and Fox
2: they might have protected.
0: Yeah, they might have protected those games. And like I think it was Joe that said this yesterday on the show that those are very well could be 3:25 starts. Where it's not a standalone game, but it's the A game in the late window where there's very few games.
2: Yeah,
0: they already announced the times?
2: Yeah, they're both noon.
0: I didn't know they already announced the
1: they're
0: times.
1: They're both noon games. I couldn't believe that Houston
2: Texans
1: Dallas
2: have
1: a
2: lot
1: noon
2: of
1: game.
2: Noon, as you
1: it's
2: expect.
1: On Fox, too. Like
0: that's crazy. Yeah. I wonder what their 3:25 top-notch game is.
1: It's the 3:05 Fox game that day is Miami-Minnesota. 3:25, you've got that day, you've got
0: 3:25 is the game of the
1: on
0: week.
1: On CBS.
0: No, on Fox.
1: They don't have a 3:25.
0: Maybe they don't have one that week, then.
1: Yeah, they don't.
0: Maybe they just have regional coverage that
2: week.
0: Oh,
2: so we might get Brady and...
1: Yeah, that's possible.
0: Not on Fox. Not for the Cowboy game.
2: Why not?
1: Isn't he Fox?
0: Oh, my bad. For some reason, it was in my mind, it was CBS. Yeah, you're right. My bad.
1: But, yeah, I mean, I thought that was a shoe-in for 3:25. It's a noon game.
0: Yeah, because if that's their late window, that could be their top game. It's just at noon.
1: Yeah.
0: That's crazy. I can't believe that both of those games are nude. One of them I could have believed, but both is nuts. All right. 713-780-ESPN. You want some bad takes? Of course you do. What are the worst takes of the week? Bad Take Boulevard next. It's Jeremy and Joe live from East River 9 on ESPN 97.5 and 97.9 HD2. You know what? It would be awesome right now. We're in the outdoors. 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
24: Can I just say that I'm an idiot for listening to you?
0: First takes of the week, 713-780-ESPN. Worst takes of the week, Jeremy and Joe at East River 9. That's the best take of the week. How about Kevin Pritchard making that trade? Pritchard trading an unprotected.
1: Yeah.
0: Unprotected. Well, it was top three protected. He traded it to the Clippers for that center, and then he fell out of the top three. That pick's going to the Clippers. And what is it? An all-time draft. All-time first round. We're going to be talking for years, for decades, about how great this draft is. And he traded out of it for a 13-10 guy.
1: And I can't believe he apologized on Twitter. I do appreciate it. Like, it's very uncharacteristic of a GM to do that, or a president of basketball operations, his title. But it's an all-time bad trade.
0: All-time bad trade. One of the worst. Man, I don't know if it's one of the worst, but it's pretty bad. Wonder Bread MMA.
1: Okay.
0: On Twitter. He quote tweeted the odds of Chimaev and Sean Strickland. Chimaev, Sean Strickland. And he said that the odds should be higher. There is 0% chance Strickland wins this fight. I've never been so sure of a fight outcome in my, all capital letters, life.
1: Yeah. They,
2: yikes.
1: That's where you fade it, dude.
0: What's that?
1: On Kelsey.
0: That's where you fade it?
1: Yeah, what you want to do with betting.
0: Oh.
1: Yeah, you play the other side.
0: Can you do that on playoff odds?
1: I'm pretty sure they have that. I don't think it's. I think they have long term stuff on there too. Because they have like playoffs. They have playoffs for baseball. Because Schwab tweets it all the time. So that's where you can do it right there.
0: Oh. Okay. I'll check it out, Joe. Just what I need, another addiction.
2: You're an enabler, Joe.
1: I started using it.
0: I just needed another addiction is all. J.J. Redick, do you see what he said whenever his Lakers fell 3-0 to the Oklahoma City Thunder?
1: I did.
0: He said, I think we can beat them.
1: They did not.
2: He went Jabari?
0: Yeah, he went full Jabari. Never go full Jabari. Thunder, now it was a close game in game four. But they got beat and they got swept out of the playoffs.
2: You see that Dylan Brooks was courtside to watch
0: LeBron.
2: That was
0: so weird.
2: I know, because he hates watching LeBron.
0: Why was he there?
2: Because he hates LeBron.
0: That can't be the reason.
2: I don't know, man.
0: That's a great story. There's no way that's the reason.
2: I'm running with it until proven otherwise.
0: There's no way that's the reason. Why wouldn't he be there for every game?
2: Because that was the only time that was the first elimination game. He's not going to be there for a non-elimination game.
0: But he hasn't done this ever before.
2: I don't know. That's my guess.
1: I'm trying to think. Is there anyone from the Grizzlies that it's on that roster that he would have been there to like root on for, like cheer on for?
0: I don't know.
2: Not that I can think of.
0: It was in Oklahoma City too, right? Because he went to the final game.
2: No,
0: it was in L.A.
2: Yeah, it was in L.A. It was game four.
0: I mean, a lot of people just hang out in L.A.
1: He probably lives in L.A.
0: Yeah.
1: So he does, like,
2: just because he lives in L.A. though doesn't mean he buys. Yeah,
0: no, it doesn't. But it would be. I think it's more likely that he would hate watch if the game was in Oklahoma City than L.A.
1: He's probably just like sending a message to OKC of just like, hey, if you're going to trade Lou Dort this offseason, send him to the Suns. I'll come to the Thunder.
0: I could be the Lou Dort replacement.
1: Yeah,
0: maybe that could be what's happening.
1: Like, this is my first impact on the team right here.
0: I think the hate watch would have more credibility if he did it in a crappy city. You know what I'm saying? Like, he goes to Milwaukee to hate watch LeBron.
2: That would, yeah, because then, like, why else would you be in Milwaukee?
0: Yeah.
2: That's a fair point.
0: You go to Memphis to hate. Well, he was in Memphis.
2: Yeah.
0: I still think
2: he did it, though.
0: Maybe he did. But I think it would be more likely if it were in a bad city as opposed to, like, you know, a booming metropolis of L.A., Los Angeles, which it takes you 3 hours to get anywhere there. Crush City Podcast. Remember they were talking about our guy Brian Abreu?
1: Yes.
0: The Larry and Stafford guy on that program had this to say about Brian Abreu, rather.
3: The roster does not work right now because he is on it. And until he shows that he can pitch, which when's he going to get a chance to do that in a major league game right now? He's been that bad that you cannot consider bringing him into a major league baseball game right now.
0: Brian Abreu in six outings since this tweet has allowed one run in six and a third inning. He's pitched while punching out nine.
2: That's pretty good.
0: And he wanted to IL him, though. Like, he wanted to IL him.
1: I think he might want to DFA him.
2: Yeah.
0: How are you doing that?
1: Just being...
0: Now, I will say this. Half of me was thinking, like, there probably needs to be more time than six and a third. But the other half of me was like, we better get this in while we can.
1: Yeah, you just know I got it. Yeah.
0: Like,
2: you got to get it in before he's put back into leverage situations more.
0: I got to use it immediately before he gets hammered tonight by the Rangers.
1: Well, thankfully the Astros are bad enough. He won't be in a lot of leverage situations. So that'll help out the argument.
2: That's a great point.
1: Thanks,
0: where is Adolis Garcia at, by the way?
1: He signed with... someone else.
0: Google says he's on Philly. Is he actually? He's actually playing in Philly. I didn't know he was with Philly.
1: Yeah,
0: he's terrible. He's having terrible years. 222 average, 76 OPS plus. This guy's done.
1: I mean, it's no different than the last 2 years.
0: He's washed.
2: It was just that one season.
1: Yeah, when his head got really big.
2: Yeah, coincidence?
1: No,
0: probably not.
1: Steroids for sure.
0: Yeah, which I mean, he got paid, didn't he?
1: Yeah.
2: Yeah, it worked.
0: Hard to blame the guy.
2: You can Brady Anderson.
0: Remember the guy that stole your podcast name?
1: Uh-huh. Yeah.
0: The
1: child?
0: Yeah. Which that's on tonight inside the Icebox.
1: It is 6
0: the
1: o'clock.
0: OG inside the Icebox.
1: Well, actually, now it's the only because they changed their name.
0: Oh, that's right. But it's still the OG.
1: That's true.
0: O doesn't mean only; it just means original.
1: Fair point.
0: And you're a gangster.
1: Nah.
0: You and Mabes. Anyways, listen to this prediction he had at the start of the season.
4: Yeah, that's true. I think my team, the Astros, are going to win 106 games. if they're going to do that, how are they going to do that? Right? Because they're not just going to win 106 games out of nowhere. And I think it's going to be pitching. Pitching wins you championships.
2: Oh,
4: there's no doubt about that.
2: The take got worse. I thought it was bad when he said 106 games, and then he listed the pitching.
0: To be fair, he's not wrong yet.
2: He's
0: not wrong yet. There's still time.
1: Okay, sure.
0: There's still time to get to 106.
1: Okay, you know I'm bad at math.
0: Yeah, there's still time to get to 106.
1: So what do they have to go the rest of the season to get 106 wins?
0: Let me figure it
2: 90%
0: out.
2: 90% win percentage?
0: 106 wins. They have 17. So they need 89 more wins. All right, can you remember that?
1: Yep,
2: 89 wins.
0: There is 117 games left in the year.
1: Okay.
0: So all they have to do is go 89-28 the rest of the way. He'll be right.
1: He's right. He's got something here.
0: So why
2: are we putting him a bad take already then? I think you jumped the gun.
0: They have to win greater than three quarters of their remaining games. You'd have to have a 760 win percentage for his take to be accurate.
1: I mean,
0: he's not wrong yet.
1: I mean,
0: to be fair.
1: Like, this take is crazy.
0: We weren't putting him on here for the win total. We're putting him on here for saying the pitching was going to be good.
1: He had them.
2: I put him on for both.
0: Yeah, we will eventually.
1: Had them at 20.
2: Oh, so he can rerun it.
1: 20 games above
2: where they finished
1: the over
2: before.
1: Under. The over-under was 86.5 this year. He had them at 106 wins.
2: Like how? Like,
0: I hope he was being silly.
1: No,
0: maybe
1: I don't
0: he was
1: think
0: being.
1: So.
0: Maybe
1: I,
0: he was being.
2: The tone.
0: Maybe, you're probably
2: the
0: right.
2: The tone didn't.
0: But there's always
2: seem like
0: a chance.
2: That. There's a chance.
0: I'm hoping he was being
2: 106
0: silly.
2: 106 is such a number though that like, there's how many teams each year that like we probably
0: oh,
2: go.
0: It's not that often.
2: That's what I'm saying. I think we go probably maybe 2 or 3 years in between teams even getting like
0: it
2: even
0: probably
2: just one
0: happens
2: team getting to
0: maybe 106. Once every 3 years.
2: Yeah, that's my point. Like 106 is such a high number that even if you think they're going to be great, why would you say a number that high?
1: The last time someone won even close was 2023. The Braves won 104.
0: Wow. Maybe I
1: oh, you know
0: it what? Then.
1: The last 106 team win was the Houston Astros in 2022. The Dodgers won 111 games that year. But that's the last time
2: and
1: anyone
2: then they
1: won
2: got beat
1: 106.
2: By
0: the Astros won how many?
1: 106.
0: In 22?
1: That's what it says here.
0: I didn't realize they won that many games in
1: 106.
2: They did go on a run of winning 100 games almost every year. But
0: I didn't remember winning that many games that year.
1: I mean, there hasn't been a 100-game winner in 4 years.
0: Wow,
1: last time was
0: 2023.
1: Crazy.
0: So the Astros are the last 106 win team?
1: Yeah.
0: Maybe that's what he was making reference to. He was being silly.
1: Nah. I'm going to say no.
0: The Astros have only done it twice in franchise history.
2: 106?
0: Yeah. 106 or more.
1: And he thought this team was going to be the third?
0: They've only won 100 games 5 years.
2: Yeah, 98 and then the golden era.
0: Yeah.
1: What a take.
0: When's the next time the Astros won 100 games? Over
1: under.
0: Pick the date. 713-780-3776.
1: 20.
2: 30?
0: 32. I mean, this generation's not ever getting to 106. I'm not saying this generation's like, you know, can't get back to the playoffs or something like that. I think it's plausible. But to win 106 games, you have to be loaded. Man, this team's not loaded. I'm going to say, you said 2000 win?
1: 32.
0: I think that, I mean, maybe.
2: That's if everything goes right.
0: Yeah, everything's got to hit.
1: I mean, the Dodgers won 93 games last year, and they are the best team on paper we've probably ever seen. Like,
2: yeah,
1: I just
0: well, they also don't take the regular season seriously, though.
1: No, they don't. I mean, last year the highest win total last year was 97.
2: Yeah, because when they did that year, when they won 111, they lost, I believe, in the first round to the Padres. So.
1: Yeah.
0: There's only been 7 teams in history that have won 106 games or more.
2: Mariners.
0: That's what ChatGPT tells us. So my bad. I said once every 3 years. I was way off on that.
2: Yeah.
0: This is like once every blue moon.
2: Yeah, Mariners in 01, and then we've named a couple others.
0: Mariners in 01 have the most wins in regular
2: season. 117?
0: They tied it.
1: They're
0: 116.
1: Pretty, I think I'm going to guess ChatGPT is wrong.
0: Okay, could
1: already,
0: be.
1: Because we've already named five. I'm going to name two more. The Dodgers won 106 in 2021. The Giants won 107 in 2021. So I think there's more than that. I'm guessing. because 2019 the Astros also won 107. You know what ChatGPT is probably doing? It's probably 106 exactly.
0: Oh, no, it's not. Yeah, because it says here they are Cubs, Seattle, New York, Cleveland, Los Angeles, Baltimore, and then they list their wins.
1: Okay, yeah, I think they're off. Yeah.
0: Huh. AI's not great with sports.
1: No, it's not.
0: AI's not
2: great.
0: Are you
2: trusting ChatGPT less?
0: Now, well, I've always doubted AI with sports.
2: Yeah, because we switched off with the Google AI because of how unreliable it was.
0: No, AI is not great with sports. They have a problem pulling like the data for some reason. I don't know why.
1: They seem to like mix things.
0: You feel like it'd be pretty easy to do. Like you just pull every team's baseball reference and then sort win loss.
2: I wonder if it has trouble sorting out where information is listed incorrectly.
0: Maybe.
2: Like if it just obviously pulled from like baseball reference or something, it would get 100%. But if it's finding other things on the internet where it's misquoted or something or mislabeled.
1: This guy's take.
2: Yeah, exactly. You know, exactly.
1: Like, oh, the Astros won 106 games.
2: Yeah.
0: Junkie says, did Branham call out Joe for talking bad word on him all afternoon yesterday for not being there? Question mark, and did I miss it? I was unaware. Thank you, 8005, for that very important information. We'll talk during the break. They'll be lucky to get 76 wins as a junkie. Pete says, Dana Brown saying he's not worried one bit about Imai's struggles is proof he's clueless. Yeah, I think he's just playing the company card there.
2: What else is he going to say?
0: Yeah, he can't say anything else. Now, I don't disagree that he's clueless.
1: Yeah.
0: But in this instance,
1: not for this exact reason.
0: Yeah. I'm with you, Pete. At just this exact instance, like, what do you want him to say? Also, I'm not 100% convinced it wasn't a Crane signing, and he's kind of like defending the guy that signs his checks.
1: For now.
0: Yeah. But I don't disagree that he's not clueless. Somebody said Claude is better. Claude also wiped out like a full company's like data, so I'm kind of intimidated of Claude. Claude scares me. All right, 713-780-ESPN HRP listener line, 713-780-3776. Who do you blame more for the Astros start right now? Dana Brown or Joe Espada? And if the Astros get swept and Espada isn't fired, should we just assume he's here all season? 713-780-3776, Jeremy and Joe, ESPN 97.5, 97.9
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1: Broadcasting live from the Mobile Huntington Bank Studios, located at East River 9, here's Jeremy Branham and Joe George.
2: TK coming up in a little bit, Todd Callis from just across the way, because we're at East River 9. We can see the top of the dike from right here over the undulation of the roaring hills of East River 9. Good place to be out here. Good place to golf. You'd have to navigate the winds today, though. Those West Texas winds. You know who was good at that? The guy on Tin Cup. He can handle the wind.
3: West Texas, huh?
2: West Texas winds.
3: That movie was shot in Houston.
2: It was.
3: Yeah.
2: But they refer to the West Texas winds.
3: Okay.
2: Because remember they go to this trailer and it's like, I don't know, like Amarillo or something.
3: Before we move on, guess, has Joe seen that movie?
2: Tin Cup?
3: Yeah.
2: I'm going to guess no.
3: Yeah, I'm going to guess no too. Joe?
4: I'm putting it on my list right now.
2: I have a controversial.
3: That was an easy call.
4: So this is my list right now
3: of
4: movies that, while the Astros are bad, I have to watch this summer so we can talk about them.
3: Oh, you got a whole list, huh?
4: Varsity Blues.
2: You've never seen Varsity Blues.
4: We talked about that. That's why it's on the list.
3: We've been over it.
4: Big Lebowski.
3: Yeah, I remember that one.
4: Casino.
2: Oh, yeah, the dude.
3: Have you seen Rounders? Added
2: wow.
3: to the list.
2: Oh, I can't believe you haven't seen Rounders.
4: Look, this is how we're going to get.
3: You love poker. You need to see Rounders.
4: This is how we're going to get through the summer. Okay. Tin Cup
2: Teddy
4: and then
2: KGB.
4: Not Rounders.
2: I don't like Tin Cup. I think it was overrated.
3: I hated the ending. Is that what you're referring to? I don't want to spoil it for Joe. I hate the ending.
2: Highly overrated movie.
3: Yeah, I agree. I think, honestly, Kevin Costner's just overrated.
2: That's hot. That's spicy.
3: I find him boring in almost everything he's done.
2: Very, very spicy. The only thing that can make... No, I'm not reading that. I'm not reading that text. Let's say we rebuild. Do people realize we would only have Dana constructing our rebuild? We are in the worst position possible right now. Espada won't be fired. Crane don't have the stones. I think Crane's got the stones. Like, what's... And that's like you don't need stones to do that. Like, why is that a controversial move? Why do you need Cojones to fire Joe
3: Fans
2: Espada?
3: Would applaud him.
4: I feel like this is one of those where there's a misinterpretation of his contract. Like this is, I feel I'm gonna guess here. This is someone that doesn't realize that Espada's contract is up.
2: Okay.
4: Because then I could see why you'd be concerned that he doesn't want to pay out the buyout money for Espada's contract. But his deal's over.
2: He don't want to pay two managers.
4: Yeah, even if he doesn't technically get fired, he's not going to be back next season.
2: He's not going to be back.
3: He could just James Click him.
4: Yeah.
2: Well, that would take winning a World Series. So, run.
3: And honestly, if they offered Joe Espada a low number, he might just take it.
4: He would just take it. Because he ain't going to be a manager next year.
3: Yeah.
2: He wouldn't. If the Astros get swept by the Rangers and Espada isn't fired, should we just assume he's here all season?
4: My answer to that is yes.
2: Yeah.
4: If they go in this stretch of pivotal division games, they go 1-6, it's the perfect time to fire a manager and make a change because your season is just going down the toilet even more. Like, if you want that to try to find some kind of spark and hope that a manager change is the thing that's going to do it, then I think this would be the moment. So if they don't do it, then I'm just assuming that he's here the rest of the year.
2: Yeah, I don't think he's going to be here the whole year if they continue on this trend. Now, if they win three quarters of their game, that way they can flirt with 106 wins. Different story.
4: Sure.
3: Manager of the year.
2: I think he's going to be fired before the end of the year. And I don't even know if he necessarily deserves it. Like, you know my take on this. I don't think Espada is a good manager. I think he's kind of middle of the pack. And that might be generous. I don't blame Hill really at all for the failures of this team. I think the failures of this team are... I think it's the roster construction. So that points to Dana Brown. I also do think that Dana Brown was playing a little bit shorthanded. Like, he inherited some issues with this roster that made it not an ideal situation. You know, the Emi thing is kind of, you know, who made that decision? Was it Dana? Hey, we really like this guy. Was it Crane? Hey, you better really like this guy. We don't know that. My stance is more like this organization needs a new restructure. Like they need a philosophy makeover.
4: Yeah.
2: Crane needs to go back to Jim Crane before the sign stealing scandal and be less of the meddling owner that wants control and his hands all over the organization. And he told us this at the little press conference outside of the clubhouse in spring training. Like, I'm going to be more hands on and I'm not going to be surprised by stuff that happens in baseball ops. And at the time, it's like, okay, good, owner, like, taking charge of a, you know, scandalous situation. Whereas now, it's like, okay, that was probably the worst thing that could happen to this organization. And really, You can go even further than that. Like, firing Luno and Hinch was even worse, yeah, right?
4: We didn't have to.
2: Because he could have just played the Boston card and, you know, the whole, we're going to suspend, like, hey, Corey got suspended by baseball for a whole year. We're going to keep him. Like, he's going to be suspended. We'll have an interim, but he's going to be back next year. You could have very easily done that. You could have fought it. You could have, and honestly, I wish now that he would have fought it. Because if he took it to court and bluffed, like, not even a bluff. Like, if he was like, all right, Manfred, let's go to court, brother. Let's play this out in the courtroom. Manfred would have balked so quick. He would have balked so quick, just like he balked with that letter, the whole Yankees letter. Oh, you know, I don't want to open that up. Why didn't we want to open it up? Because it makes your favorite team look bad. It makes your favorite team look like the Mavericks of the sign stealing and using technology to steal signs. That's why he covered it up. And that's why he also, whenever the judge finally ruled that it had to be unsealed, that's why he gave it to that little Andy Martino guy and had the little PR spin on the New York Post before it even came out.
4: Yeah, I wish they would have kept AJ, at least. But Luno, I mean, there is no reason to fire both of them.
3: No, because not only does your organization get worse, but you're basically admitting, like, that, yeah, we're not just escapes. Go. We were the bad in this situation.
4: I do wonder, like, with, like, the Luno stuff about how he wasn't super well liked amongst the baseball community.
2: No, he wasn't.
4: If there was more issues internally than we really know, and it felt like Jim Crane might have taken that moment to be like, you know what, I don't really like working with this guy, so I'm just not going to bring him back. And then it was hard to bring one back and not the other. But they made the wrong decision. They didn't need to do it. Like, I get why the Mets got rid of Beltran.
2: He never managed a game.
4: He never managed a game, so like, why taint your franchise at all with something that you had nothing to do with? Where Cora was locked in at that point, and you knew he was going to be a good manager for you. The Astros made the wrong decision there. Like, if you could undo anything, like, that's the move.
2: Oh, for sure.
4: Like, you could have just kept it.
2: I think if Crane knew what he knew now about how rampant it was in Major League Baseball, see, I think he was kind of ill-informed.
4: Yeah,
2: informed.
4: I agree.
2: I think he was uninformed and just, like, ignorant to the fact that it was rampant among Major League Baseball. He didn't know that because he wasn't a baseball guy. Like, I think if he, you know, talked to some baseball people and did some due diligence, I think he would realize, oh, okay, this has been going on for a while.
3: Yeah, his response almost painted the team in a worse light, in a way.
4: Yeah.
3: Because it comes off as accepting that their verdict was correct.
4: Yeah, and then they sent Bregman and Altuve out there for the worst press conference.
3: To take the bullets.
2: Yeah, which is also Bush League Altuve.
3: Yeah, because if you believe all the reports, if you believe what Dusty said recently, he was the guy that participated in the least. And he's up there having to take the bullets.
2: Yeah, if there was one thing I could change in Astros history, it'd be that. I wish that Crane would have pushed back at baseball. All right, yeah, full investigation. But if you're doing a full investigation on us, you're doing a full investigation on every other team in Major League Baseball.
3: Yeah, he didn't fight it.
2: And then you look at all these former players. Yeah, they weren't the only ones that did it. They weren't the only ones that did it. And then if you just go watch the games, like, go look how many times the catchers were visiting the mound. They actually had to add mound visit rules to the game because they're going to the mound so often to change their signs. They were having multiple signs with nobody on base. Why would every team in baseball be putting on multiple signs with nobody on base?
4: Yeah, well, the other reality is that if the players' union is competent, the Astros don't really get punished in the way that they did. Like, we saw
3: the players didn't get punished at all, so they handled that part.
4: But, like, the team got punished because the players talked. And as soon as Bellinger and all those guys started running their mouth, what did the players' union do? They said, stop talking. They said, don't talk about this anymore because you don't want to be investigated the way the Astros were. They stopped talking about it publicly. Where if the players' union did their job, they would have told the Astros from the beginning, don't tell them anything. Like, don't speak. Don't tell the truth like they did to the Dodgers. So, like, this whole situation was always mishandled, and I think the Astros just got the raw end because
3: they were scapegoated.
4: They were unprepared in a lot of ways.
2: Yeah, I think it was just kind of blindsided. Yeah. And it all happened quick, and they didn't really have a plan, and Players Association didn't have a plan. They were definitely worth the scapegoat. The fires thing didn't help.
4: If he wasn't a scumbag.
2: Yeah. I mean, I think this is eventually would have come to light. It had already started to come to light.
3: Yeah,
2: The Verducci SCI article was like in 18. It was like in 2018 where he's like, there's a lot of this going on where
3: specifically
2: Mitchell's
3: the Dodgers.
2: Yeah, he did. He said that years ago you would only find Zach Greinke in the video room. Now you're finding a bunch of Harvard, you know, nerds. And then he also talked about how every team in baseball was using multiple signs with nobody on base because everybody thought somebody else had something. So it was already starting to come out. And then the fires thing happened, and then, you know, the Astros were good, and then they all hated Taubman because Taubman was yelling at women in the clubhouse. And it was a perfect storm that lined up to make the Astros the scapegoat.
4: Yeah.
2: But I wish Crane would have fought it. Anyway, 713-780-ESPN. Let's get to Todd Callis, TV voice of the Houston Astros. He joins us next on ESPN 97.5 and 97.9 HD2. 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Their new water park has opened up, Blue Bayou Bend. 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Just levels up Two Creeks, which was already top shelf. 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You're there in an hour and a half. You leave downtown Houston. You're there in an hour and a half. You're there in no time. You put us on at the beginning of the show, you'd be getting there right about now. You're going to be hiking 92 acres of property in no time. 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
13: Straight out to the HR&P guest line, being joined by the voice of the Houston Astros, Todd Callis, joining us. We're broadcasting live from East River 9. So throw a rock, you might be able to hit TK from the booth. But TK, how would you summarize the Seattle series? Had a chance to even things up, win the game yesterday, just fell short, dropped 3 of 4 to a division foe.
14: Yeah, it wasn't a great series. The one win, they scratched and clawed and won that game in 10 innings on the Zach Cole walk-off, but it was pretty evident, right now that Seattle was the better team in that series. We'll see where they are when they meet again in August. But at this time, with the starting pitching Seattle has, and they ended up getting 8 runs yesterday and 10 runs in game 2. The Mariners have taken it to the Astros this year, winning, 7 of the 8 games. They've already won the season series. So it was a tough series, and you kind of go forward from here and welcome in the Rangers for 3.
15: Is there anything from this series, whether Peter Lambert, Altuve hitting the ball pretty well? Like, what do you take positive out of this 4-game series with the Mariners?
14: So a couple of good pitching outings. I thought, Peter Lambert pitched well. Obviously, that first game gave him a shot to win with 7 innings of 3-run baseball. I thought, they scrapped and clawed for that win on Wednesday. That was a good sign after giving up the tying run in the 9th inning. Brian Abreu pitching that 10th inning and shutting out the Mariners, even with that unearned runner on second base to start the extra innings, was a good sign. Abreu has been trending in the right direction. So, there's some good things going on. Brayden Shoemaker's hitting the ball well, and then Yordan was on base 4 times yesterday. But overall, just not enough offensive consistency going back to the last 2 games in Cincinnati. I think they need to find that offense that they had rolling for those first couple of weeks and get a little bit better there.
13: Curious your thoughts on Zach Cole. You mentioned the game winner that he had. I'm in love with his athleticism. He's got a cannon for an arm. You guys were talking about how a couple of throws from the outfield to the plate, he had 100 miles per hour, which is insane. Incredibly fast. We see his raw power. Of course, he strikes out too much. But what do you see in his game?
14: Yeah, I think it's a work in progress. And I think you can say the same thing about Bryce Matthews and Cam Smith. I think all 3 of these outfielders have incredible upside. But specifically about Zach Cole, some swing and miss and some kind of taking some called third strikes on pitches that are there over the plate. Maybe he's thinking break and it doesn't break. So he's kind of in between. But he does have the ability to make a difference in the game. We saw it
0: when he made that first start in Atlanta last year, hit the first pitch he saw in the major leagues out. He still has 6 home runs in, what, like 21 or 22 major league games, which is basically more than anybody else in Astros history other than Yordan in their first 22 games. So he's got the ability. He's got big upside. It's just a matter of consistency, putting the ball in play more. He did strike out 3 times yesterday in the leadoff spot. Joe has him further down in the lineup today, hitting number 7 tonight against Jack Leiter. So, yeah, I think for Zach and a lot of these young guys, it's just about getting more consistent. That's kind of what you get with a guy in his rookie year. You're not going to get a grinding at bat every time. You're hoping that he learns through each at bat and gets better as the season goes along.
15: You know, of all the guys the Astros have brought in this offseason, it's been, I guess it's been a mixed bag is probably the nicest way to put it, but Braden Shumake, he's got 12 hits this month, eight game hitting streak. I mean, TK, is this guy legit? Like, what's going on with Shumake when you watch him play?
0: Yeah, I mean, he's taking full advantage of the opportunity, right? He's got the longest hitting streak right now going into major leagues, which I think was on zero people's bingo cards, including the Shumake family going into the season. So it's been fun to watch. He's in there again today. He's actually batting 5th today, which I believe is the highest he's ever been hitting in the major leagues in his career. So Joe has spotted moves guys up and down the lineup based on whether they're hot or not. And right now, Braden Shumake's about as hot as anybody, so he is actually hitting number 5 behind Christian Walker.
13: Todd Callis joining us on the HR&P guest line. Curious your reaction whenever you did see that lineup today. No Altuve. Hoping that's just a scheduled day off. You might know a little bit more on that if Joe's already talked. And then Bryce Matthews, you know, not every day you see a guy hitting below the Mendoza line. On-base percentage, not great. Sure, the talent's there. You know, on-base just north of 250 in that leadoff spot. What was your reaction when you saw the lineup today?
0: Yeah, well, first of all, for Altuve, I don't think anything's wrong. And I did miss Joe today because he was running late, so I had to come up and do this chat with you guys.
13: You.
0: I did not hear Joe's comments about Altuve, but I'm just guessing our regular day off. He is 36 years old, so they're going to try and find some days off for him here and there. Corey Seager's got the day off for the Rangers, so same kind of thing. He's actually been scuffling lately, so they're giving him the day off. Altuve's probably just a scheduled day off. Going, you know, you're in the middle of 13 games in 13 days, today being game 7, so it's kind of a good time to get him off his feet, if that's what Joe was thinking. For Bryce Matthews in the leadoff spot, I think Joe he wants to at least see what it looks like here for a couple of days, and we'll see how long it plays out with Yordan hitting 3. He hit 3 yesterday for the first time. He got on base all 4 times. He had been hitting number 2 behind Altuve primarily lately with Jeremy on the injured list. And Altuve, as you guys know, is a pretty aggressive hitter. Yordan is kind of one of those guys that likes to see a starting pitcher throw a few pitches. So there's times when Yordan's batting after only seeing one pitch from that night's starting pitcher, and that's, you know, if Altuve goes after the first pitch and puts it in play. So I think for Yordan's sake, he likes having two guys in front of him. We'll see how long they stay with that. But at least for tonight, they're going to put Bryce Matthews and Isak Paredes ahead of him so Yordan can still hit 3rd.
15: TK, last Lance McCullers start, you know, dealing with the fingernail issue, but a much better performance from him, obviously, compared to the Dodgers' performance. What did you take from this start, and what was the most encouraging out of it for you?
0: Yeah, I thought he did a good job pounding the zone first time through. He didn't even throw any curveballs first time through that lineup against Seattle. Gave up that leadoff home run to J.P. Crawford, then gave up the home run to Luke Raley to end his outing, and nothing in between. He worked around traffic in a couple of innings, so they had him on the ropes, but he pitched around it. I like the fact that he attacked. He did walk a couple, but I believe his last 3 or 4 starts prior to that, he had walked 3 or more. So that was a step in the right direction. He went 5 1/3 and 2 runs. That's not a quality start per se, because the criterion is 6 innings and 3 earned runs or less. But you give your team a chance to win when you go 5 1/3 and 2. Just didn't work out that day when the Astros only scored one run of their own or a couple runs of their own until they won that game in the extra inning. But for Lance, he kept his team in the game. They won that game on Wednesday. You know, if he can go 5 or 6 innings and give up 2 or 3 runs every time, the Astros will take that.
13: Absolutely. Silver Boot resumes tonight. Rangers in town. They've won back-to-back games. Just a game back out of the AL West lead. What are the Astros getting with their rivals tonight?
0: Yeah, they were the best team in baseball last year with their ERA. They're still pretty good with ERA. They've got some good arms. Jack Leiter's the guy that can bring the fastball. He's pitching tonight. They did suffer a little bit of a setback with Nathan Eovaldi having a little bit of an injury. We haven't heard from their manager yet today as to what is going on with Eovaldi, whether he will make that start Sunday or if they're going to skip him. But, yeah, they're a team that can still hit the ball. I look at their lineup now, and I don't, you know, there's no Adolis Garcia anymore. Ezekiel Duran's having a good season for them. Josh Young is having his best season of his young career. But there's a lot of guys that have struggled, especially, you know, Corey Seager lately. Jake Berger still leads the team in home runs and RBIs. He's a guy who's pretty streaky. But overall, 1 through 9, I don't see as much scary moments in that lineup as I have in the past with the Rangers offense. Right now, they have scored 162 runs on the season. And if you compare that to any other team in the American League, Boston has scored 160. And everybody else in the American League has scored more than 162. So they have stayed near 500 because their pitching has been so good. But their offense is not quite the Rangers' offense of old.
13: We'll see if Eric Geddy can take advantage of that, TK. Enjoyed it as always. Have some great calls this weekend.
0: All right, guys. Good talking to you. We'll talk to you from Chicago next week.
13: Very good. Joe's hometown. It's Todd Callis, voice of the Astros, joining us on the HRNP guest line. Jose Altuve, by the way, against Leiter all-time, 0 for 8. So maybe that's part of the reason that they give him the day off today, kind of looking ahead a little bit perhaps. And then Eric Geddy on the bump, 4-1, little 1.88 ERA. See how it goes tonight for the Astros. Ace? 713-780-3776. Yes. Mailbag Monday with Jeremy and Joe. What are your questions for us? 713-780-3776. Jeremy and Joe live from East River 9 on ESPN 97.5 and 97.9 HD2. You know Mike Conley? 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
10: You've got mail.
11: All right, what's your question for Jeremy and Joe? Mailbag Monday on a Friday, 713-780-ESPN, HRP listener line, 713-780-3776. First question, why hasn't Joe spoken today? Espada, not Joe George.
12: I think something's wrong with Altuve.
13: Why are you fear-mongering, Joe? It's a Friday. Be positive.
11: The only thing that gets me...
12: BS flag. you, Brian McDonald, just said the exact same thing I said off the air.
11: Okay,
13: BS flag successful. I just tried to call you out for being a fear monger.
11: The only thing is TK said he didn't think there's anything there. Makes me think TK saw him. And then Altuve is hitless in his life against Jack Leiter.
13: I do find TK to be very honest with us, but also what else would he say until there's actual team news?
11: Like, if I don't think he would
13: hypothetically
11: say,
13: if there is news on Altuve, I don't think he would break the news.
11: I think he would just be like, we'll see.
12: He did kind of break some news to us a couple weeks ago with K-Way Tang. He just did it very discreetly.
11: Yeah, I think he's done that with a lineup before, too.
12: Yeah,
11: he kind of gave a tidbit about the lineup without it being public yet.
12: Yeah, without this is happening.
11: I think his answer, if he knew Altuve was hurt or something was up, would be like, well, we'll see.
12: Yeah.
11: We'll see. He said he didn't think there was anything wrong.
12: It's just weird.
13: Hope he's right.
12: It's 4:51 and Espada's not talking to the media yet.
11: It is odd. Yeah. That'd be better. That would suck. For a variety of different
12: I still can't
11: reasons.
12: Believe Bryce Matthews is leading off tonight.
11: He's got a 198. He has been putting the ball in play lately, but he does have a 198 batting average. And a 196 batting average.
12: That should be Shoemaker.
11: And a 252 on base. I mean, if you're going numbers-wise, yeah.
12: Yeah.
11: Yeah. Or just lead off Yordan.
12: Yeah,
11: guarantee him the most at-bats.
12: Right, we're going number one overall in the lineup.
11: All right. What are your questions for Jeremy and Joe? 713-780-ESPN. First question from YouTube Keith. What time of year is the best for sport talk radio?
12: I think it's October.
11: Ooh.
12: Because you're in the thick of The NFL season.

0: season, college football, World Series, NBA is about to start, NHL, if that's your bag, is about to start. Like,
1: it's a good call.
0: Everything's going on at one time. It's the only day where you could have, the only month where you can have really a Astros, Texans, Rockets all playing on the same day if your team's good. So I think that's October.
2: I feel like I'm in Galveston right now.
0: It is windy.
2: East River 9. Come work on your Open Championship game. Also a great spot to watch the PGA Championship this week. I would say the same thing. I think it's October. You got significant baseball, unless you're bad. But then you can talk about the offseason, which offseason talk I like. I'm a big fan of offseason talk. And then you have the, you know, you're right in the midst of the NFL season. I agree with October. Junkie, mailback Monday on a Friday, 713-780-3776. Start, sit, and cut. Tiramisu, flan, or panna cotta. I don't know what panna cotta is.
0: Okay, all right, so that's getting cut because I didn't know either. I was hoping you were going to educate
1: me
0: here.
1: Spanish? As in from Spain, not as in just...
2: I looked at panna cotta as a classic Italian dessert. A sweetened cream thickened with the gelatin, resulting in a silky, wobbly texture
1: that
2: melts in your mouth. It looks delicious. It kind of looks like... It kind of looks like those Baby Bell cheeses.
0: Huh. Yeah, it looks almost like an offshoot of cheesecake.
2: Oh, okay.
1: So panna cotta, tiramisu, what was the third
0: flan
1: one? Flan.
0: Start tiramisu, sit flan, cut panna cotta.
2: I've never had this. I think I would really enjoy this panna cotta.
0: I'll try, but I haven't tried it yet. So
2: panna cotta. Who's that lady on the Food Network with the big face? Or she actually, she's tiny, but she's like has that huge smile.
1: I don't know who you're talking about.
2: I think she like...
1: You talking about the...
2: Was with Bobby Flay once.
0: With a lot of people.
2: She's like
0: Bobby
2: Giordana Flay or something like that.
0: Oh, yeah, yeah.
2: You know, you've seen her.
0: Giada?
1: Oh, Giada De Laurentiis?
2: You're like, oh, who is that lady?
0: He loves Food Network.
1: First guess. I don't think she has a big face to
2: first
1: be fair.
2: Guess.
1: Once you said part of a name, yeah.
2: First guess.
1: Yeah.
2: First guess he got
0: But
2: it.
0: You know what? Like, when, as your description, I'm looking at this photo of her.
2: Yeah, she got a
0: huge
2: smile.
0: I see what you're saying.
2: She like, if
0: like
2: she,
0: your description was good.
2: Like, if she didn't smile... Okay, there's 100% of her face. And then the moment she smiles, it takes away like 40% of her head.
1: I don't think that's mathematically accurate.
2: It's pretty close. She's got but it seems like that'd be something that she would make. And I bet you it tastes very good. I don't love flan. So I'm going to start tiramisu, sit panna cotta, and cut flan.
0: That's bold to not cut something you've never had before.
2: It looks delicious, though, but I would like the ingredients. I just read the ingredients. I know what I would like.
0: I still want to try.
2: You can't tell if you're going to like something based on the ingredients?
0: I don't know. What if it doesn't taste good? It just might not be your bag.
2: Like, I've seen the ingredients. Everything that is on here is my bag.
1: But you can cook ingredients different ways. Just because it has ingredients you like doesn't mean you like it.
2: Give me an example.
1: I'm struggling to think of one.
2: Exactly.
1: Top of my head.
2: Yeah.
1: Well, okay. No, actually, I do know one. Now, I'm not saying you wouldn't eat it, but you have strong opinions about if your shrimp is either grilled or fried, right? You think the fry takes away from the taste of the shrimp.
2: You still like it.
1: Yes, but that's kind of the point. How it's prepared would change your enjoyment of the same ingredient.
2: It wouldn't change if I liked it or not, though. If it's pass, fail, like, or don't like, I'm still going to like it.
1: Yeah, that's just the first example. I'm just pointing out that how it's prepared could change your opinion on the dish. Or the ingredient.
2: I don't like flan much.
1: Yeah. I
2: so
1: don't either.
2: Because this looks delicious and I like every ingredient
1: don't
2: in
1: like
2: it.
1: Tiramisu,
2: I'm going to put it ahead of flan. You don't like tiramisu?
0: I love tiramisu.
1: I don't like coffee. I don't like coffee. So.
0: I love coffee.
2: Yeah.
0: Coffee ice cream is elite.
2: Worst month for Sports Talk Radio.
1: July?
2: People would say that, but I just can't, I mean.
1: Or February.
2: I kind of like it, though, because we just kind of goof off.
1: February's pretty bad.
2: Yeah, yeah.
0: Yeah, because you have the post-Super Bowl hangover.
2: Plus, also the week before the Super Bowl is like, how much do you really want to talk about two teams aren't in your city?
0: Yeah. You're in spring training. You're in the part of the NBA season where no one's really trying still.
2: Yeah, I'd take February.
0: Yeah, I think February is fair. Because, like, you're right. Like, July, when there's no baseball on, it's really just like, well, what do you want to talk about today?
2: Yeah.
0: Anything on the planet.
2: Right.
0: Like, it's yours.
2: Yeah.
0: So I think February is
2: I like ball. Those shows. I'm a fan of those
0: shows. I used to think it was July, and then we had a year of no sports, basically. And it made me change my mind. Where I was like, you know what? This isn't that bad. This is fun.
2: I wonder if this is Eric, my neighbor. He says that should e-bikes be 16 year or older to drive on the street? I almost hit a kid daily going home. To be on the street? Yeah.
1: It feels like you should be. Yeah, if you're on a street.
2: I feel like you shouldn't be on the street. Also, it's dangerous for the sidewalk, though, because you could run over somebody. I don't like the e-bikes, man. Like, there was a... I heard of a little girl who, like, fell off an e-bike and, like, fractured her skull.
0: Really?
2: Yeah, she survived, but...
0: Yeah, I don't... They're always around my parents' neighborhood. They make me nervous.
2: Yeah, they, like, run out. They, like, jump in front of cars. They feel like they have the right... They almost feel immune, you know? Like, oh, nothing's going to go wrong with me.
0: I feel like it's because a lot of time it's kids, though. Like...
2: Salmon raw versus cooked.
0: I go cooked more often, but raw is fine too.
1: I'd go cooked.
2: Mine is raw, without a shadow of a doubt. I prefer raw way more, way more. Have y'all made your predictions on the Houston Texans record after seeing the schedule? You can see mine at Jeremy Branham. I actually don't remember.
1: First segment of the show.
0: You said 13.
2: 13 and 4.
0: We both said 12.
1: Yeah.
2: I'm the homer here.
1: People say that.
2: Who are you taking for this current roster? Prime Watson, Prime Schaub, or rookie year Stroud?
1: Prime Watson, rookie year Stroud, or Prime Schaub?
0: I mean, I think I'm... From what I remember, I think I'm more of a believer in Prime Watson than you were. But I would go Deshaun.
1: I think I would go Prime Watson also.
2: I'm going to go Proud Stroud.
0: Stroud boys?
2: Stroud rookie year, baby.
1: Stroud boys, mount up.
2: Stroud rookie year. Watson was a mistake waiting to happen. He had some brilliant plays. Mistake waiting to happen. You can say the same thing about Stroud. Stroud did less of it his rookie year.
0: Yeah, he did.
1: He got away with a lot.
2: Sure,
1: though.
2: But that counts. That counts.
0: Yeah, I think the big difference there is, like, Watson, a lot of his sacks were Watson forced. Holding onto the ball too long, being reckless in the backfield.
1: For sure.
0: Where Stroud is more just the offensive line was terrible. So, like, that can lean Stroud, but I think I'll go Watson still.
2: All right. I'm going to get out of here.
0: He'll be a free agent next year.
2: I've had enough of the wind. You are going to get out of your East River 9, though. Birdie's Ice House. The golf is good. Whether you're playing, whether you're working on your game, full driving range, pickleball. Great food, great drinks, great times. I'm out of here. I'm going to leave. This nerd over here watched 20 NFL schedule release videos. He's going to break down the second for second on which ones were the best.
1: Not true.
2: He is going to tell you his best schedule release videos, though.
1: That I will.
2: So in case you haven't seen, Brian's going to hook you up. He's going to put you on him. 713-780-3776, Jeremy and Joe, ESPN 97.5, 97.9 HD2.
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0: Jeremy and Joe here on ESPN 97.5. Joe and Brian here with you as we broadcast live at East River 9. We're watching some golfers, some gentlemen in a pink or purple polo.
1: You're rooting for everyone to hit in the water because you're a hater.
0: Well, he just tried to hit out of the sand, and he didn't leave the sand. So on his second shot, he did.
1: Why don't you go take that shot, Joe? See how well you do.
0: No, but I can see the frustration on his face from over here.
1: Yeah.
0: He threw his hands up like, what am I doing out here? Beautiful, beautiful day, honestly.
1: That's what he's doing out here because it's a beautiful day.
0: The birds are out.
1: Yeah, we were a little worried, a little peek behind the curtain. The other shows were inside. We figured out we were going to have to be outside. We were a little worried about the heat, but it's went nice and windy, so it's been great. It's been great.
0: Couple other texts here on the text line. Let's see. That doesn't say Cook Sam is better, but Cook Sam is better. Blonde or brunette? That's the next mailbag question, Brian.
1: Yes, please.
0: Brunette.
1: I do prefer brunettes, but I don't think it matters to me.
0: I also agree. All right, so we talked about the schedule earlier. We went through it game by game. What we think the Texans are going to do this year. You and I both had them at 12. Jeremy had them at 13 wins on the year. Homer Jeremy. It is significantly higher than their win total. It is 9.5 in Vegas right now, which I thought would be higher than that.
1: You know what I find interesting about, because I don't think you or Jeremy or certainly me, struggled to get to the numbers we did, which, again, either 12-5 or 13-4 are great records. I don't think our confidence as those records would attest to matches our feelings about specifically offense, but like C.J. Stroud and the offense, right?
0: Yeah.
1: Like, we're so pessimistic in general about C.J. Stroud and the offense, yet we get to the point where we're predicting records. Yeah, 12-5, 13-4.
0: Well, I mean, yeah.
1: Maybe that just speaks to how great the defense is, but I just find that separation of how pessimistic we are, not just us three, but we as a fan base, we as a city, about this offense, and specifically C.J. Stroud, to where when it actually comes time to pick games, we're like, 12 wins, 13 wins.
0: Well, I mean, the Texans, again, they're favored in 12 of the 17 games they're going to play this season. They're going to be 1.5-point dogs at this very moment against the Buffalo Bills in week one. They will not be underdogs again a game again until week 9, coming out of the bye week.
1: Not even against Jacksonville, huh? They're favored in London against Jacksonville?
0: They are. That's week 6, right? They're 1.5-point favorites in that game right now.
1: I would honestly flip that, make them a dog at Jackson or dog in London and a home favorite against the Bills just because Josh Allen has played so horribly in the stadium against this defense.
0: I do think that from where our record predictions were versus what the Vegas over-under is at, where we're going to disagree versus Vegas, is going to be Buffalo there for sure. See, they're underdogs in weeks 16 and 17, which I cannot remember off the top of my head right now.
1: That's
0: who they're playing.
1: I believe that's the Eagles-Packers.
0: Oh, yeah, you're right. It's Eagles-Packers. So they're underdogs in those two games.
1: I agree with those.
0: Yeah, not major. They are 2.5-point dogs in both those games at this moment. Again, it's going to change a lot.
1: Feels like that number's going to go up.
0: The Cardinals are one of the only teams in the NFL that are not favored in a single game this season.
1: And they paid the most guaranteed money ever to a running back.
0: Yeah, it's
1: smart,
0: brutal.
1: Smart move there.
0: But Brian, the schedule videos came out.
1: Yeah, apparently
0: yesterday.
1: I'm alone in this. I love them, man.
0: So I watched.
1: You said you watched two, right?
0: Three. So
1: three? Okay,
0: I watched obviously Texans, Bears, and then
1: Chargers?
0: I wasn't really gonna watch Chargers. Like I like Halo. But then I saw Houston Stressens.
1: He lost his mind.
0: Having a temper tantrum on the internet because the Chargers played the C.J. Stroud, Caleb Williams clip in their video.
1: As Halo characters.
0: So funny.
1: Did you notice the Rockets tie-in to that part of the video?
0: I think I missed that.
1: There was a Kevin Durant burner. That's in the corner, you see a Kevin Durant burner joining the chat.
0: That's good.
1: And there's also another Easter egg in there. Before they zoom in to CJ or the Halo versions of CJ and Caleb talking midfield, there's a trash can near the sidelines with the star on it.
0: Good move.
1: Yeah.
0: Look, the Chargers
1: do great work. They do great work.
0: There is no reason to be upset about that. Like,
1: no.
0: If any Texans fan is upset that they played the CJ Stroud, Caleb Williams clip in there, like, well, sorry to the quarterback has sucked since he said it, basically. Like, I don't know what
1: else. Yeah, they reversed.
0: Like, it's CJ asked for that to happen, where on a hot mic, he tried to, you know,
1: big bro'd someone as a sophomore.
0: Yeah, and in the second NFL game in your, like, 15th NFL game of your career. It was weird. But what was your, so you've watched 20?
1: I've watched 20 of these, yeah.
0: Of the 32.
1: I've watched 20, yeah. So I would break them down into tiers, and obviously I'm not going to break down every second, like Jeremy indicated. But kind of breaking them down to tiers and like must watch, okay, and then just boring and terrible. Top of the list, Chargers for sure. I think they was the best of the best, as they almost are every year. But I would also throw the Titans and the Cowboys into
0: Titans
1: the must watch.
0: I watched part of the Titans.
1: Titans was basically man on the street, but they were mistakenly identifying people they found on the street as like NFL owners and players.
0: Yeah.
1: You know, CJ Stroud, Jerry Jones. The best one was some old dude with blonde hair they identified as Trevor Lawrence.
0: I saw that.
1: That
0: yeah.
1: was the moment that kind of, I think, broke everybody. So the Titans and the Chargers did excellent work. The Cowboys did like this. It was pretty long, so you have to stick with it. But they did like this shadow government, like the Council of Tylers, where they were like talking about their hidden agents all over the league because every team in the league has someone named Tyler in it. And that was pretty well done. Vikings had Chris Jericho in their video.
0: Oh, nice.
1: They
0: Good
1: had,
0: call.
1: Yeah, so if you're a wrestling fan, Chris Jericho was in the Vikings video. Otherwise, although the Vikings, I think, took the best shot at Rossini because their whole video was 17 different dishes that were made kind of in tailored to whatever team they were playing. And when it got to the Patriots, it was Drake May's wife. You know how she has that cooking channel on YouTube?
0: Yeah.
1: So it was her cookies, and one of the ingredients was like a half cup of Rossini juice. I thought that was the best shot.
0: Yeah, that's pretty good.
1: That was the best shot at Rossini that I saw all day. Continuing, I think the must-watch, the Giants had Jameis Winston going around drawing art on the sidewalk with the fans.
0: Like just, that?
1: They called it, what they call him, Winston Van Gogh was the name they gave Jameis Winston, which signed me up if Jameis Winston involved. I would definitely go watch for that. Texans, we've talked about before, but I thought that was great.
0: It was fun. It was like, it was good with, like, Cushing did a good job in the video.
1: Yeah.
0: Like, it was not the most, like, in-depth video.
1: No,
0: of all of them.
1: But I think it was the best video they've done in the last few years. Like, the 2 years prior, I thought were kind of boring for the Texans. But I thought they did a really good job with this video. Although the part at the end where they started showing him as casted into different TV shows and movies, I thought that was a miss.
0: Yeah, they kind of.
1: That was a miss.
0: It's one of
1: those.
0: They
1: could have just ended it right before that. That'd been even better.
0: Yeah, they it's one of those where they I think they knew they had a home run on their hand.
1: Yeah.
0: So they just kept going and going and going, and then it's like, not that great.
1: So Jeremy mentioned the Colts did a Simpsons video that was very good. Basically, they found a Simpsons line that represented each person or each team on their schedule with Homer Simpson. That was really well done. The Chiefs had, now I'm forgetting his name, the comedian that was on Fox pregame for a while, Rob Corddry.
0: Diggle?
1: Yeah. So he was on there. It was like a QVC sort of thing where they were shopping like different items that represented each team, but they did it in a way where Rob and the actress who played his co-host and ex-wife were bickering the whole time. So that was really well done.
0: I saw some of the Burt Kreischer Tampa Bay Buccaneers.
1: Yeah,
0: my
1: tear break was kind of there with the Chiefs, and then getting into like the good, but I wouldn't say must watch. The Bucs were certainly there with Burt Kreischer. The Falcons did I thought it was too long, but they basically did like 20 different This Is Sports Center clips.
0: Yeah.
1: But with things happening around the office with Matt Ryan specifically, and like half of them were funny, but they could have edited themselves down a little bit. You mentioned the Bucks. The Raiders did a stepbrothers thing with Fernando Mendoza and Kirk Cousins. That was pretty good.
0: I didn't see the video, but I saw the photos, like the photo shoot.
1: It was
0: they
1: pretty
0: did.
1: Good. It was
0: That's
1: pretty
0: very
1: good.
0: Funny.
1: Yeah, I like that one a lot. And there's pretty much a tear break there as well. Ravens, they did a Wedding Crashers thing where Zay Flowers showed up seemingly, because these aren't paid actors, seemingly like for real, at some fans who were Ravens fans showed up to their wedding and gave tickets away to everyone in attendance at the wedding, and obviously hung out in with the bride and groom on their wedding day. That was kind of cool.
0: Oh, I did see that. It reminds me of the I don't know if anyone else is going to like this reference or not. The Maroon 5.
1: Have you lost
0: that?
1: Me.
0: There's
1: you
0: a lost me. It's a music video they did where they went venue to venue and they like surprise people at.
1: Oh, okay. Yeah, it's basically their, like, that. Yeah, like Zay Flowers, he's in an Orioles jersey. And he's like outside saying what he's going to do. Then he walks into the wedding and surprises the bride and groom, and it goes from there. It's okay. It's not bad. It's not great. It's kind of in the middle. The Browns and Packers both kind of did the same thing where it was like a video game. One was shot like a guy selling an arcade, this game at an arcade, whereas the Packers was animated as it was a video game. They were both decent. You mentioned the Bears with Roma Dunze doing the Bob Ross thing. That was okay. It was okay.
0: Can I tell you my peep with like that one and then a lot of the other ones?
1: Okay.
0: Can we do the schedule release in order?
1: Yes, you're right. There was was so much of that. The Bucks did that too with like it's all out of order.
0: Now the Bucks at the very end, the Buccaneers did like this. They did like the Baywatch post, like credits at the end, and they put the
1: a lot of them will
0: order.
1: Do that if they jump out of in and out of order.
0: Yeah.
1: At the very end, they'll list them in order. But like the Texans did them in order, the Colts did them in order, Chargers did. Like there's definitely teams that did, but you're right. There are a lot of teams that jumped around.
0: The Bears one, the font was so small, I didn't realize like what was happening in the moment. Kind of driving while I was watching it.
1: I thought you were about to say drunk.
0: No, driving on the way home from work yesterday.
1: I'm glad we didn't combine those.
0: But it's it was not, I don't know. Roma Dunze did good acting, but
1: it was fine. Yeah, it was fine. Not a must watch by any means.
0: The Bob Ross stuff is overplayed at this point.
1: Yeah, I do feel like they missed the trend by about 4 or 5 years for sure. The rest, I would say, to bad. The Rams, I don't even know still, having watched it, what the Rams did. It was kind of like the Vikings in that it was dish like food dishes that represented the cities they were playing.
0: Yeah.
1: But they also took shots in it, but like a lot of the shots were very subtle and like I didn't get all of them fully. So yeah, I was kind of out on that. The Panthers literally just blew stuff up.
0: I mean, that's
1: it was kind of cool, but like it, you know, they play in the Broncos. It has like a cartoon, well, not a cartoon, but like a toy horse, and they just blew it up with dynamite or C4 or whatever it was. It was literally that the entire video. So if that's your thing, then you'll like it. Jets did this. Jets was kind of boring, though they did take some shots where it would basically start off with these little globs of paint, and the jokes were based in the name they gave to each shade of the paint.
0: Okay.
1: And they would mix them up to the color of the team they're playing. Last two, the Jags did the fake Trevor Lawrence haircut, and that was literally the entire video.
0: Yeah,
1: it was literally the entire video, and it was fake.
0: Yeah, and then today, like they post that they're it was not real.
1: No, it was not. I can't believe anyone fell for that. You could tell if you just looked at the final haircut, you could see that it was not fitting on his head fully.
0: Yeah.
1: And the last one, I put this dead last, but I will say it kind of fits who they are. Literally, the one for the Lions was Dan Campbell sitting in his office, audio playing, like you know, over the video, like B roll or whatever the B roll equivalent of audio would be, of basically doubting the Lions. He prints out the schedule, tacks it on their thumb board, and that's the end of the video. It's 30 seconds.
0: I didn't watch it, but I saw that it was like
1: it fits.
0: A hard out. Yeah.
1: I think it fits it fits Dan Campbell, but it was, as videos go, very boring.
0: And it's very hard out.
1: Yeah, it's very hard out. I've heard the Broncos one was pretty good, but I haven't seen that one yet. But that was the end of the list.
0: Yeah, it's I do appreciate that these teams try something different. It's almost turned into like their Super Bowl commercial.
1: Oh yeah, for sure.
0: Where it's like it shows
1: like their
0: off
1: biggest
0: like,
1: day. Like,
0: yeah, like what, their social
1: media,
0: media department.
1: Yeah, it's their biggest day.
0: Who you got? Who's creative? It probably gets people
1: the Chargers,
0: a lot of jobs. The Chargers one's
1: they
0: unbelievable.
1: Kill it.
0: Like they just they
1: it's
0: find
1: at least 3 years
0: year.
1: In a row they've killed it.
0: Yeah. All right, he's Brian McDonald, I'm Joe George, here with you until 6 o'clock as we broadcast live from East River Night. You can still come out here and play some golf. They got the lights. out here. So they do the night golf as well. So coming out, eat some great food inside of Birdie's Ice House. I had the spicy chicken Caesar wrap today. So very, very delicious. But when we get back, has the NFL gone too far with the schedule, the games, the days, the international games? We'll get to that next right here on ESPN 97.5.
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2: Jeremy and Joe here on ESPN 97.5, but Joe and Brian hanging with you until 6 o'clock. Won't say any bad things about Jeremy today leaving early since you guys are rats. Or texted a text line earlier. Everything. Bunch of Mike Fires on the text line earlier today. Yeah. Spilling the beans.
3: I don't think we said anything bad about him. We just made fun of him leaving early.
2: I don't think so either.
3: Because he leaves early a lot.
2: But a bunch of Mike Fires trying to make it seem like we did a bunch of bad things.
3: As Lance would say about our own social media team, a bunch of rat bastards.
2: Yeah, that's about past management, though.
3: No, he says that about Lexi.
2: Oh, did he really?
3: Yeah.
2: That's funny.
3: Because of that Shipley Donuts trick a few months ago.
2: That pissed me off. That was like, just because like I knew, it was so funny that day, I saw that TikTok video somewhere else.
3: Same trick.
2: Yeah, and then she got me. It was a bunch of veggies in there. And, like, and you know what, too? If she would have done her job and kept them cold, I might have even taken some. They were warm.
3: Oh, they were warm?
2: Warm.
3: No, you can't do
2: that. I might have been like, you know what? Yeah, I was going to be fat there and get a donut. I'll take a carrot. Like, instead, it's just like nothing. All right, has the NFL gone too far with the schedule? You look at teams like the Seattle Seahawks. The Seattle Seahawks this year, they will be the only team. Actually, maybe it's two teams. It might be the Patriots as well. That this year will play on a Wednesday, Thursday, Friday, Saturday, and Sunday.
3: Wow.
2: I was looking at the schedule.
3: It's funny that neither of them play on a Monday when we're actually
2: Monday.
3: So the only day of the week they don't play on is Tuesday?
2: Yep. They play on 6 of the 7 days a week this year. And I know why they're doing it. I know they want to create all these individual matchups and
3: no, it's money. That's why they want to do it.
2: And they want more
3: money.
2: No
3: other reason.
2: Like, yeah, they want more money from Netflix and everything, but like I think we've jumped the shark here a little bit. Like you look at what's happening the second game of the NFL season where you've got the Rams and the Niners playing in Australia, the Texans playing the Jaguars in London. These divisional games overseas, I think is a terrible decision. Like these are some of the most important games of the year. The Texans and the Jags could very easily come down to that one game of who wins the division, who does not, and you're playing in another country. And I get why you got to do it. You want to expand the game, all that stuff. But why does it have to be a divisional game? And then the fact that you're going to play on every single day but Tuesday, a couple teams in the NFL this year, I just think it's so absurd.
3: Yeah,
2: it's so over the top.
3: I think we've definitely jumped the shark. I think we've jumped the shark actually within, I don't know, a few years ago whenever they first went to that Amazon Friday game.
2: Yeah.
3: I kind of felt like was the moment like, okay, we're starting to go too far. Because there was a time where the NFL respected like Friday high school football, Saturday college football, and they kind of said, well, about that.
2: Yep.
3: We don't really respect it anymore. But beyond that, like I think part of what made the NFL the lure like was the specialness, right? It was like you got it one day a week or, you know, Monday you got it 2 days a week. And then over time they've just kind of chipped away and chipped away and chipped away to where, look, we're still going to watch most of them.
2: For sure.
3: But it's not as unique and special if you can literally watch it every day of the week pretty much. And like beyond that, like I saw Scott Hansen tweet this out while I was waiting in line for movie concessions earlier today. Shocked. I don't know. I'm shocking you.
2: What'd you see?
3: Obsession. Very good, by the way.
2: Okay.
3: Five stars. But he tweeted out like the breakdown of early window, late window for red zone this year outside, I think, week 17 and 18 because they don't have that breakdown yet. But of the other, I guess, 16 weeks, six of those, the late window only had three games in it.
2: I see that.
3: And it's just like we've gone through this the last couple years where you get to the afternoon window. It's like, all right, I got a Raiders game, a Cardinals game, and then the game of the week. So you pretty much just have one game because it's one game we all care about, that 3:25 kick on Fox or CBS, and then the other two games are the Raiders and the Cardinals.
2: Yeah.
3: And we don't care about them.
2: No, yes. And then, like, I think Christmas this year, like, I get it. They want to take over Christmas from the NBA. They've obviously done that very successfully. They've tripled the ratings of the NBA on Christmas. That might be a light number. But like three games on Christmas this year on a Friday. Like I'm like, why?
3: Yeah.
2: I am jaded. I am upset as a Bears fan. Like I know I hate it. I hate the fact they're playing on Thanksgiving and Christmas. There are other teams that did that last year. Like I think it sucks. Like I'm sorry. Like I think that they are, I know they're going to the TV audience, But I think there are a lot of fans, like, they don't want to see their team play on Christmas. They don't want to see their teams play on Christmas Eve. It sucked when the Texans lost by 30 points to the Ravens on Christmas. It was like, this is awful. And not because it's like, whether you're a fan or it's your job like it is for us, like, you're going to watch that game.
3: Yeah,
2: it's so just
3: bad.
2: Terrible. Like, I just don't think it's necessary. And now, unfortunately, in a way, I don't think the NFL is going to, like, learn a lesson here.
3: No, the cat's and, like, out of the bag,
2: and,
3: so to speak.
2: And Tuesday's coming. Like, Tuesday's on its way. It's going to happen. We saw it happen during the pandemic year when there was games that were canceled and then moved to Tuesday. Like,
3: I wonder if that's what opened the door for this.
2: I think it is.
3: Kind of like, not to dive into a wrestling reference as I'm prone to do, but it's kind of like when COVID made that year's WrestleMania two nights, and what happened after that? Well, every other WrestleMania after that is two nights. Like, it just kind of, a little light bulb went off in their head, like, oh, we can do this for two nights and make even more money.
2: Yeah.
3: Oh, we could play on Wednesdays now and sell that as a separate package to additional streaming networks to make even more money. Yeah, I think that's the problem. Like, I think I would be okay with this expansion into holidays and different days if they at least tamped it down a little bit. Like, okay, you're giving us the Friday, you know, the Black Friday game the day after Thanksgiving. But do we need the day before Thanksgiving? We don't need that game. Okay, I'm okay with you playing on Christmas, but do we need three of them and a game on Christmas Eve? No. Maybe one on each, right? Like, they seem to have no ability to, like, control themselves or ever consider the idea that less is more. Like, the NFL has never been able to consider, especially with their schedule and the money grab with TV, ever consider that less is more.
2: Yeah, it's like it's one of those things where it's just the reality of what the NFL is doing. And, you know, someone texted and talked about the NFL doesn't play on Saturdays when college football does. During the regular season, yes, but they go head to head with the college football playoffs. And
3: they do. Yeah.
2: Like, it is one where, like, they do not care. Now, I do think this year the calendar is falling differently because college football realized they have to change. Where this year, if you look at the schedule, the quarterfinal games are on December 30th, which is a Wednesday, and then they're not playing on New Year's Eve. They're playing on January 1st on Friday. So the way the calendar played out this year, they are playing on a Wednesday and Friday, which the NFL will avoid. And then, you know, they will. The college football chose to play on a Sunday this year, which actually might be the divisional round, January 14th this year. I'm actually not sure if that's the last week of the season or not. But so this year is different. But it's just like, so I get the Texas point, like, where, like, I get what you're saying.
3: They mostly still avoid it, but not completely, especially now with the college football playoffs.
2: No, but, like, sorry, that's a Thursday, January 14th.
3: And even when the college football playoffs does avoid it, it's because it's playing, like, on Wednesday.
2: Yeah.
3: We've seen that in years past.
2: Bears-Packers was on during a college football playoff game last year.
3: Yeah,
2: like,
3: it was.
2: It was one of two games.
3: But remember, that was when they decided to put James Madison. It was James Madison, Oregon, on the same time as the Bears game. They put the marquee games like A&M and Miami at 11 a.m. and then put the James Madison Tulane games at night against the NFL.
2: 4429 says the NFL knows that everyone will be home on holidays, so they will dominate the ratings. Totally agree.
3: They would dominate anyway.
2: But that's a great point. Like, unfortunately, like, and this is where I know I guess I'm in the minority here, but, like, my dad and I have season tickets for the Texans. But, like, as a season ticket holder, I would not want a game to be played on Christmas.
3: Did you go to that Ravens game?
2: No, and we couldn't even sell it for, like, a good price. Like, we had to sell it, but, like, maybe it's because what people were expecting from the Texans at the time, and they weren't playing super great football. But, like, the people who care to go to the games, like, that's not a great day to go.
3: No,
2: like, I don't
3: want Beyonce
2: to
3: concert was good, but other than that,
2: like, I don't want to go to a game on Christmas. Like,
3: no,
2: no
3: interest.
2: I think the amount of days they play, going to all these different countries, like, they're going to what? Australia, London.
3: Australia feels too far.
2: Germany,
3: this France. Year, they're apparently going to play in Italy in the future.
2: Yeah, so
3: that's been announced.
2: At least in five countries. Cause I think they're playing in Mexico this year.
3: Yeah, they
2: the
3: are.
2: States
3: they
2: as
3: are.
2: Well,
3: and they played in Mexico before.
2: Yeah, I get why they're doing it. They're trying to expand the game. I also think that's a bunch of garbage. Like, I don't think playing in another country expands the game compared to what they do. Like, is the trade-off of playing at 8:30 in the morning worth it? Playing in another country? Like, I don't know.
3: It's just a grab for money. We know what it is. I mean, like, they're just rebranding the idea of a cash grab. It's like, no, it's not a cash grab. We're expanding the game. Like, okay.
2: Yeah.
3: Okay. We know what the deal is.
2: Maybe it's just I'm broke, but, like, I don't want to be like, if, like, the Texans were playing, like, since the Texans are playing in London this year, like, my first thought wasn't like, let me look at tickets. Like, I don't know. Like, I don't know how many people are actually, like, from Houston would leave to watch the Texans. Texans went the first
3: time.
2: Yeah,
3: I'm about to say, I remember the pictures from 2019, 2018.
2: Yeah, Texans are a little different because this is only the third overseas game. Or, sorry, international game. But second overseas game they've played. So maybe for the Texans, like, it is a little bit different. But I can't imagine, like, Jaguars fans are like, yeah, we're going to go when they play now two games in London. Every single year.
3: Especially since every time they lose a home game from it. I'm sure they're a little mad about that.
2: Yeah, now this year's...
3: And they don't have that many fans because they have to tarp off their stadium every year.
2: Yeah, this year's a little different, I think, because they're doing the... they're getting ready for the construction where they'll be playing in Orlando in the near future. But I think I saw, like, they're not at home from, like, week... It's, like, week 3 or 4 until, like, week 12 this year because of road games and then, like, home games that are in another country. So, like, they're technically at home, but, like, they're not really either.
3: They're going on, like, the rodeo road trip that the Spurs have to do every year.
2: Yeah. All right. Let's have a little fun. It's Friday. We're outside. It's a beautiful day. Let's talk some movies. Brian's here. Jeremy's not.
3: You know I love a good movie.
2: Top 5 baseball movies of all time. Saw this graphic today.
3: Okay.
2: We'll compare and contrast our list. We'll do that next right here on ESPN 97.5. UFC Fight Night, it's at Twin Peaks. It is a great time to go out there and watch the biggest athletes in the sport. 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
0: 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Here's Jeremy Branham and Joe George.
2: Joe and Brian, here with you at East River 9. Beautiful day out for a bunch of golf, bunch of people on the course right now. Hanging out at Birdie's Ice House on the outside today. You know what, Brian? We might have to do this more often.
3: I'm game for that.
2: When the weather's right.
3: Yeah. Especially when the wind's blowing. Like, if this is August with no breeze, I'd feel less enthusiastic.
2: I know how Jeremy was worried about his hair and making sure he looked good to be on TV tonight.
3: Yeah, a peek behind the curtains. When you told us in the group chat that it was going to be outside, his reply was, are you serious?
2: Yeah, yours was, I said, I hope you're wearing shorts if we're going to be outside. You said, I am, ha ha. Why? I said, why? Then he goes, are you serious? And I goes, and he said, are you joking? I go, I am not.
3: I don't think he was happy. But it turned out to be a nothing burger because it's nice and breezy.
2: I saw him walking up, and I told Lexi, I was like, that looks like an unhappy person.
3: Yeah, David ends in Y.
2: Want to talk bathroom etiquette real quick?
3: Why?
2: So I went to the restroom.
3: Yeah.
2: There's three urinals.
3: Sure.
2: Gentleman walked in front of me.
3: Okay.
2: He knows I'm following him. He opened.
3: So he's seen you.
2: He and I have, like, made contact as I went under the rope. So he knows I'm walking behind him.
3: But, okay, now under the rope is still a good 20 feet from the bathroom.
2: No, like, we're like, he's walking and I'm right behind him. I'm a foot behind him as we walk into the bathroom.
3: But he definitely knows you're there?
2: He knows I'm there.
3: Okay, all right, I'll believe you here. Because I can see not knowing.
2: No, yeah, we're
3: like maybe you split off once you get under the rope.
2: We walked into the restroom together. That sounded weird.
3: Clip that, Ryan.
2: No, please don't, Ryan. I'm your boss.
3: Okay, I will.
2: There's three urinals. Which one do you go to?
3: If you know someone's coming behind you, there's three. You go to a corner one.
2: Yeah.
3: That way there's a gap in the middle.
2: Yeah.
3: He goes to the middle?
2: He went middle.
3: Oh, no. That's
2: not
3: cool.
2: I was like, what are we doing here? Like, I was like, that's the wrong decision.
3: Yeah, that's the wrong decision.
2: But, like, well aware I was right there, unless he's oblivious to the world.
3: So now I have a follow-up question.
2: Yeah.
3: Did you man up and still go urinal, or did you go stall?
2: No, I went urinal.
3: Okay, that's good.
2: I'm not going to take a stall where someone needs it.
3: Yeah, okay. No, but not everyone's you. No. Not everyone has that fortitude.
2: Yeah, I thought bathroom etiquette was something you learned when you were like 25, not 65.
3: Why 25? That should have been much earlier, Joe.
2: Yeah, I feel like
3: is that when you learned it?
2: No,
3: 25.
2: I just kind of threw a number out there.
3: Okay, that's fair.
2: All right, but baseball movies. Top five baseball movies.
3: Yes.
2: Today in Sports on Twitter, they have a good Twitter following. They put out their top five baseball movies of all time. Number five, Moneyball. Number four, The Sandlot.
3: On my list.
2: Number three, Bull Durham.
3: Okay.
2: Number two, Field of Dreams.
3: Overrated.
2: Thank you. Number one, Major League.
3: Great.
2: Where does your... You shuffle these? You add one in?
3: I'll start with the top because it's the same one for me. Major League is number one.
2: Fair.
3: But I only had two. Of the five they listed in their top five baseball movies of all time, I only shared two of them. That Major League is also my number one. My number two, I believe, was their number four, The Sandlot. Mm-hmm. Now, aging myself here because I'm about to mention a VHS tape in
2: in
3: a VCR. No, I'm probably referring more to Ryan in the studio because he's still in his 20s. But I wore that tape out as a kid. I watched The Sandlot so much. I think that still holds up today. It's a great movie. Major League and Sandlot would be my one and two. And here's where I guess I differ from their list because I don't like Field of Dreams. I mentioned when Jeremy was still here, I think Kevin Costner's so overrated.
2: Yeah, that movie sucks.
3: I walked out of. He has another baseball movie called For Love of the Game. I walked out of.
2: That movie's
3: so
2: terrible.
3: Boring. So boring. Walked out of it. I do like Bull Durham, but it's not my top five. And Moneyball's okay, but same thing there. So my next three after Major League and Sandlot, League of Their Own, Tom Hanks, Gina Davis, Madonna, Rosie O'Donnell. I thought that was a great movie. Gave us the classic line of "There's no crying in baseball." 8 Men Out, about the Chicago Black Sox scandal from 1919, was great. Has a lot of actors like, I know that guy, including Charlie Sheen. We're good. Thank you, sir. And then number five for me, you might push back on this because it's a hybrid in that it also includes basketball, but includes basketball and baseball roles being played together. That is the from the makers of South Park, Basketball.
2: Okay.
3: Can I use it?
2: That's fine.
3: Okay. All right. If you weren't going to let me, I was going to use the Tom Selleck classic, Mr. Baseball, as my fifth one. But if you'll allow me, I'll use Basketball as my fifth one.
2: I'm going to take a wild guess here. You're going to hate my list.
3: Okay. Is it all, like, super recent?
2: No, no, not super recent. But there's some movies that just, like, I don't know, like, when I was younger, I loved them. So number one for me is Sandlot.
3: I'm fine with that. I definitely considered it putting it number one as well.
2: I have Major League number two.
3: Okay, so we have our 1-2 is the same. We just flip them. That's fine.
2: I've got Moneyball at three.
3: Yeah, it's fine.
2: I do love Moneyball. Like, I think it's, and now my issue with Moneyball.
3: Seeing Chris Pratt as Scott Hatterberg is a little.
2: It's weird now.
3: It's a little weird. Yeah.
2: Now the issue with that movie is it doesn't tell the real story of the A's.
3: Oh yeah, Tom. Not Tom. Art Howe hated that movie apparently.
2: Yeah. Well, they left out Barry Zito and
3: Mulder
2: Tim Hudson
3: and Tim Hudson.
2: Like
3: yeah.
2: They just like they really did portray that movie as like, oh, like Billy Beane picked all these guys who can get on base. And they won a bunch of baseball games. Like, no, they had one of the best pitching staffs of like,
3: right,
2: that era.
3: Yeah.
2: Like,
3: they won because
2: of, like,
3: they had
2: Braves
3: Zito, Hudson, and Mulder.
2: Yeah.
3: Like, one of the greatest 1-2-3, probably the greatest 1-2-3 of the time.
2: Like, I don't think Zito's even mentioned in the movie, which is criminal.
3: Yeah, sure. It doesn't fit the narrative.
2: I really think, like, to me, like, when you talk about, like, a run of great movies, in terms of, like, Black Panther and what, I'm drawing a blank on his name.
3: Chadwick Boseman?
2: Yes. I put 42 in that category.
3: Oh, okay.
2: I think 42 is a great baseball movie. It's very well acted. I think it tells the story of Jackie Robinson very, very well. And this last one is the one that I'm probably going to get some grief for.
3: Uh-oh. You say Angels in the Outfield. Oh, no, it's Angels in the Outfield.
2: It's Angels in the Outfield.
3: That definitely, it speaks to when you were a kid.
2: Yeah.
3: That movie was like, what, 95, 96, something like that?
2: Yeah. Now, Rookie of the Year, obviously, as a Cubs fan, like.
3: Rookie of the Year, I, you limited me to five, but I did like Rookie of the Year. I also liked, what was the one that was this kind of same, well, not same sort of deal, but it was a kid, like, who ran the Twins.
2: Oh, you know what? I've never seen that movie.
3: It was the mom in that movie is the mom of Pete Crow Armstrong.
2: Yeah,
3: I forget what the movie's called now.
2: I don't.
3: Oh, jeez. Someone on the text line will 713-780-3776 help us out.
2: A couple texts here. Bad News Bears.
3: Yeah.
2: You know what?
3: Good.
2: If that's
3: good.
2: In your top five, totally agree.
3: It's just too old for me.
2: 3338
3: says, Walter Matthew
2: version, basketball freaking rules.
3: Yeah, so good.
2: 5010 is pushing back a little bit.
3: Oh.
2: By those rules, then Space Jam? Question mark.
3: No, that's purely basketball.
2: He's playing baseball. At one point in the movie.
3: Yeah, but...
2: He's a baseball player when he goes to play golf and goes into Space Jam. Now, I think you're pushing it, Texter, of
3: I
2: what
3: think
2: is
3: that's,
2: allowed.
3: I think that's a little apples and oranges there.
2: Trouble with the Curve.
3: Eh.
2: Little Big League is the name of the movie.
3: Little Big League, yes, thank you. If I were to extend to a top 10, Little Big League and Rookie of the Year will both be in there.
2: This texter says Mr. 3000.
3: Oh, the Bernie Mac movie?
2: You know what? Right. It doesn't crack my top 5, but I did like it's one of those movies
3: good.
2: Like of all these baseball movies, I've seen a lot of them multiple times. Mr. 3000 I've only seen once, I think. Maybe twice. But like it's a good movie, but it's not one.
3: You ever seen Mr. Baseball with Tom Selleck? Add that to your movie
2: list.
3: I
2: don't think so.
3: He's basically washed up and goes over to Japan to play baseball.
2: No, I've not seen that.
3: Yeah, add it to the list. It might be a July movie for you.
2: Do we like? I guess it's just called Rookie, or The Rookie. Dennis Quaid.
3: Oh, Dennis Quaid. I didn't like it. No.
2: Yeah, it's not.
3: Great. Some baseball movies have a tendency to get too sappy for me. And I'm out. Kind of like that Kevin Costner movie for Love of the Game.
2: It's a sappy sport.
3: Yeah.
2: Let's see. The Natural is overrated from 5772.
3: Agreed.
2: 2532 agrees with Angels in the Outfield. 3118 goes.
3: Out.
2: 5 8 Men Out. 4 Bull Durham. 3 Sandlot. 2 Major League. 1 The Natural. Honorable mention Major League 2.
3: Eh, it was okay. I didn't love it though.
2: I didn't love it either.
3: First Major League, way better.
2: Totally agree. I'm glad we're on the same page with Field of Dreams, though.
3: Yeah, you know.
2: It is.
3: That's a Kevin Costner take for me, but. Yeah,
2: I know.
3: I think
2: the movie is.
3: It's sappy.
2: Yeah, I don't
3: just
2: like
3: sappy.
2: It.
3: It's sappy. I don't like it.
2: What, have a catch, play a catch?
3: Yeah.
2: I do like the game that they've done.
3: Oh, like, where they actually play on
2: yeah,
3: at the Field
2: like
3: of Dreams?
2: When,
3: that's
2: I remember,
3: pretty cool.
2: When the White Sox wore like their old uniforms.
3: It was White Sox Yankees, wasn't it?
2: Yeah, I think that was the first one, and they came out from the cornfields. I thought that was really
3: yeah,
2: cool.
3: Yeah, I'm down for that.
2: Like, I would be down for more of that. I kind of wish baseball would do something like that and like do more like fun things.
3: Go play in the Sandlot from the Sandlot.
2: The Scout, Brendan Fraser.
3: Oh, yeah.
2: I don't think I've seen that one.
3: Yeah, it's, I think, from the 90s, I think.
2: Benchwarmers.
3: Comedy. That has the guy from a Napoleon Dynamite in it. In, what's his name from SNL? Rob, the guy, same guy that was in Waterboy, Rob,
2: Schneider?
3: Yeah, Rob Schneider.
2: And?
3: I forget the third.
2: No, who else is in that movie?
3: I don't remember. What was that, Ryan?
4: The Joe Dirt actor.
3: Oh, yeah. Also from SNL. I'm forgetting his name now, but yeah, I know who you're talking about.
2: Any other ideas of who might be in that movie?
3: Are you quizzing me? You're looking at the graphic or
2: Houston,
3: something?
2: Houston Sports Radio.
3: Houston Sports Radio. Were John Lancer in it?
2: Sean Salisbury is in that
3: well,
2: movie.
3: Well, hold on. Not fair, because no longer Houston Sports Radio.
2: Yeah. But he was for a very long time.
3: He was for
2: but
3: a very long time.
2: He is in the Benchwarmers. One of his multiple movie cameos, which is actually...
3: John McClane's actually been in quite a few movies, too.
2: Yeah, what was he?
3: He was in the Longest Yard.
2: Yeah, Salisbury's in that one, too.
3: Oh, he was? Okay.
2: Yeah, he's on the golf course with Sandler, I think it was.
3: Okay.
2: When Sandler goes out there while he's in prison. Which, like, I don't know if that makes my football movies. David Spade.
3: David Spade, thank you.
2: Yes. But, yeah, I think...
3: There's not as many great football movies.
2: No,
3: it's not a... I don't know.
2: I mean, remember the Titans, Friday Night Lights.
3: Sure. I didn't like Any Given Sunday.
2: It's okay.
3: The Draft, again, Kevin Costner.
2: You know what's funny about the Draft?
3: Freaking boring, man.
2: I don't get the people who watch the Draft the night before the NFL Draft.
3: I don't either. But
2: some people are, like, hell-bent on, like, and it is weird. Like, it does seem like a bunch of the Draft nerds. Are like hell bent on like that's my draft
3: I'm gonna
2: tradition.
3: Do what's best for the team.
2: Like I'm gonna
3: the
2: watch
3: picks like
2: yeah.
3: Constantly.
2: Like I'm gonna watch the draft the day before the NFL draft.
3: I think Nick Casario watches it the day before the draft.
2: Definitely.
3: He definitely trades. He trades like yeah. Kevin Costner.
2: He,
3: in that
2: he
3: movie.
2: Definitely watches.
3: Also, although
2: he might watch it like once a week at this point. All right, we'll take our final break here. Oh, Varsity Blues. Good call.
3: Oh yeah, yeah.
2: All right, when we get back, we'll do our junkie of the day right here on Jeremy Josie broadcast live from East River. 9. 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

0: With the war between the U.S. and Iran still in a stalemate, the Strait of Hormuz still closed, pushing up oil prices and commodity prices more broadly. The Dow lost 537 points, just over a percent, to 49,526 after climbing above 50,000 for the first time in months yesterday. The S&P and NASDAQ coming off record levels as technology stocks also sold off today. The S&P down 92 points, 1.25% to 7,408. NASDAQ down 1.5% or 410 points to 26,000. Oil prices surged $4.50 to $105.66 the barrel. No improvement on the front involving the U.S. and Iran. Gold and silver tumbled as interest rates and the dollar firmed. 10-year note yields finishing at 4.6%, highest level in a year, while gold fell $137. Silver down 10%.
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15: All right, final segment of Jeremy and Joe here on ESPN 97.5. Thanks again to eServer 9 for having us out. We're out here again next month. So coming out, play some golf and eat at Birdie's Ice House. A couple Astros notes here before we get underway. No official word on Jose Altuve, which means he's just having a day off. At this point, they would have been some kind of news. Now, Jeremy Pena back in the lineup tonight for Corpus Christi at shortstop. Jake Myers will play tomorrow and Sunday as both those guys near a return, and thanks to Todd Callis for joining us today here on the show. Junkie of the day, Brian, you want to lead us off today?
16: Yeah, I've got a few. One I'm just finding now. It was tweeted out a few hours ago, but I think we've known over the last few years that for whatever reason, Colin Cowherd carries water for Sean Payton.
15: Yep.
16: But apparently he went on a tirade today that the NFL, because they don't like Sean Payton, is punishing them with their schedule. Which, as you and I have, and Jeremy talked about earlier, when people were complaining about this or that with schedule, like, we already know every single opponent. Now I get, okay, maybe they could put them in an unfavorable order, but the NFL does nothing to determine like who the actual opponents are. They're all predetermined every single year.
15: Yeah,
16: so the idea that, well, Sean Payton is too vocal, and so the NFL hates him, they're going to punish him with a tough schedule. Like, I get the artistry of the hot take guy like Colin Cowherd. He's got a job to do, but that one's more of a bit of a stretch than I could tolerate.
15: Let's run through this real quick. Monday Night Football, Kansas City Chiefs.
16: Uh-huh.
15: Sunday, 3:05, Jacksonville. Sunday Night Football, Rams. Sunday, at 49ers, at Rams. Home versus the Seahawks on Thursday Night Football. So I guess there's a complaint there. At Arizona, home versus the Chiefs. Home versus the Panthers, bye week in week 10. Home versus the Raiders,
16: which,
15: at Pittsburgh.
16: To pause for a second, that's a great place for a bye week. If they wanted to punish them, they put the bye in week 4.
15: They play the Raiders twice in weeks 11 through 18. It's Raiders, Pittsburgh, Miami, Jets, Raiders. They're going to go 4-0 in that stretch, and then they go Buffalo, at New England, home versus the Chargers. Where is the complaint here?
16: Yeah, I'm glad you mentioned the stretch of, again, Raiders, Steelers, Dolphins, Jets. Raiders again. That's a 5-week stretch.
15: The only
16: with
15: complaint,
16: almost a guaranteed

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1: On the schedule, I can see as they go Sunday to Thursday once, and they go Sunday to Friday once. Those are nothing burgers. This schedule
0: every team
1: is
0: in
1: a joke.
0: Every team in the league does that.
1: That's a totally normal NFL schedule.
0: Yeah, it's I get guys that do Colin Cowherd's job have that task of coming up with hot takes that rage bait people, but come on, it's a bit much. Moving on, other junkies of the day. We've obviously, I think, maybe this is off there, but talked about Edwin Diaz and the cockfighting
2: yeah.
0: thing.
1: That's illegal.
0: It is here. Like, people will obviously always point out when this comes up, well, it's not illegal in Puerto Rico.
1: It is.
0: Oh, it is in Puerto
1: Rico?
0: As
1: of 2019.
0: Oh, okay. Well, there are places in the world where it's still not illegal, but, like, come on, man. You got to know
1: well,
0: better.
1: He basically, this dummy basically outed himself. One of the quotes he gave today was, "It's legal in Puerto Rico, thank God. Otherwise, I wouldn't be here. I feel safe here. The cockfighting arena is like my home."
0: Yes, that was the worst part of the quote. The cockfighting green is like my home. Print that up. Put
1: also,
0: it on his tombstone.
1: From Edwin Diaz, "My rooster went down and got up. Went down dead and got up to fight. Doing what my roosters know how to do, finish fights. He did what I do when I come into pitch in the ninth to close out the game." What is this? This story is awesome.
0: So bad.
1: He's apparently in his Dodgers uniform promoting these cockfighting.
0: Well, that makes it even more special for Major League Baseball, I'm sure. I think the worst part of this is just, like, his excuses of it. Like, as bad as the cockfighting is, talking about the cockfighting ring being his home. So that's not great. I know you won't know who this is, Joe, but Keyshawn Davis has a big fight on DAZN this weekend.
1: Okay.
0: Boxer. He's now missed weight for the third time, or the second time in three fights, including two fights ago where he missed it by 4 pounds. Today he only missed it by 0.1 and then had the customary 2 hours to make weight. He did it, but, like, come on, be professional. And last one, anyone who fell for, "Oh, Trevor Lawrence cut his hair." If you fell for that, you're the junkie of the day.
1: Josh from Seabrook, or no, sorry, someone else from on the text line here is Junkie, the golfer, 2 days in a row, because he did miss the cut today after missing.
0: The guy that was late?
1: Yeah, he missed. He got there 7 minutes early today, but he missed the cut.
0: Tough look.
1: I think, as this texter is suggesting, he probably would have made the cut if he would have shown up on time.
0: He talked about that yesterday, that we wanted him to miss by, like, one stroke.
1: Yeah, that's tough.
0: Do you know what he missed by?
1: I'm not sure.
0: See if I can look it up while you're talking.
1: My junkie of the day, I'm going to go, I think, to the NHL here. John Tortorello, he is the coach, the head coach of the Las Vegas Golden Knights. He declined to speak with the media last night after advancing to the Western Conference Finals. The Golden Knights also did not open their dressing room after the game. I know us media types feel that we're very important. Apparently the NHL agrees because they have docked the Golden Knights a second-round draft pick. Because Tortorella did not speak with the media. Did he miss by a shot?
0: Joe, the projected cut line is +4. Higo, +5. And he got penalized 2 strokes for being late.
1: Not as jumping out of time, though.
0: I think that's the junkie of the day, Joe.
1: Yep, that's the junkie of the
0: that's
1: day.
0: That's the junkie of the day, Joe.
1: I guess it works because he doesn't work for anyone besides himself and I guess the sponsors. But what a moron that guy
0: is.
1: Oh,
0: man, that is rough.
1: All right, coming up here at 6 o'clock, more of me.
0: You.
1: Joe George. With Sean Mapes inside the icebox, smoking and toasting, coming up at 7 o'clock tonight. That will do it for us today. Again, thanks to East River 9 for having us out here on a beautiful day at the golf course. Coming out, play 9 holes, all par 3s. You can play at night as well. Lights will be turning on here in just probably about an hour and a half or so. So that will do it for us today. We'll talk to you guys on Monday. Will Jeremy Bram do 3 hours of work more than 2 days a week next week? We'll find out. Peace.

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5: 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Sean, there's a lot to talk about. I mean, we're on trade deadline watch.
6: Yeah.
5: With
6: yeah,
5: like a month up. And a half to go.
6: But
5: like, who are you going to trade? What you going to do? But I still feel like one of the biggest stories, if not to me, maybe the biggest story of this season right now because of the long-term bad contract implications is Tatsuya Imai. He was bad again. He threw only his fastball and slider. The two home runs he gave up were on sliders that were middle, that did not move at all. It was like 86 down the middle to a Rosarena when he hit his. It was just another bad performance from him. He can't throw strikes. This contract looks like a total disaster for the Houston Astros.
6: Yeah, I mean, we've talked about it before. I know you and Jeremy have especially talked about, like, the upside potential now seems like it's not he's so good, he figures it out, and he opts out, and, you know, it's some other team. No, the upside is he wants to quit living in America.
5: Yeah.
6: And he wants to go home after failing one season with the Astros and go back to Japan. Like, that is the best case scenario for the Astros. I would say second best case is that he's like, actually, you know who's really good at developing pitchers? The Dodgers. I know what I said earlier. Actually, I want to have a career. Let me go pitch for the Dodgers. Like, there's no way that Tetsuya Imai, or there's no signs that, like, some bounce back is coming. Like, it really is. It's been one decent start, his second start, and everything else, from rehab assignments to translators to everything. Acclimation, the weather, the mound, it's all been bad. Nothing's been good for Tetsuya Imai. And, yeah, it's now, I think really with this first start after his IL stint where you had to look and you're like, man, you're really on the hook with this guy for three more years. Mm-hmm. Basically, as the McCullers albatross is off your neck this season, you're just adding another 2 years with Imai.
5: Yeah, that's really how it feels. It's just like McCullers is gone, but now there's Imai.
6: Yeah, and it's like, the same. You know, it's actually more money.
5: It's like $1.5 million more.
6: Yeah, it's like 16 out, 18 in.
5: Yeah, so it's like it's not a massive difference, but it's just awful. Like, and like it's I understand the challenges that he must be going through moving to a new country. I can't even imagine. I struggle with, like, the interpreter thing because I don't know if he's word-for-word really giving. Well, actually, I guess we know he's not. I don't know if that's changed, word-for-word giving what Tatsuya Imai is saying.
6: Yeah.
5: But I would say this about any player. This guy makes way too many excuses. Like, the amount of excuses that Imai has made since getting to the Houston Astros, frankly, is embarrassing. Like, you've got the mound, the grip, the dinner, everything. And then now after this last game, he said he couldn't find his stuff after the overturn call on a Rosarena and it just fell apart like that. Like, the only way to call it is how I see it, which is mentally weak. Like, that's what it looks like to me. You have a guy who's like, who's fragile, who is just unable to handle the moment. And to where, like, I can't blame Dana Brown and, you know, Jim Crane, whoever signed him, for that reason, because you don't know it. You don't see that on the scouting report when you watch games. But this just looks like a guy that there was a ton of questions with. Those questions, those problems were real about his stuff outside of his fastball and slider if he was more than a bullpen guy in the big leagues. But now it's just like anything that goes wrong, he's just cooked. Like he's just, his outing's done. Like he has to almost be perfect in a game to really be rolling, which we've only seen one time. I mean, you look at his appearances this year, his first start versus the Angels is 2 2/3 inning, gives up 4 earned runs. His second appearance is the one versus the Athletics, 5 2/3, gives up no earned runs, strikes out 9. His next performance versus Seattle is when he got hurt. Gives up one out, gets one out, gives up 3 earned runs on 37 pitches. And then this last outing, 4 innings pitched, 6 earned runs on 5 hits. Like, it just, and a bunch of walks and hit by pitches. Like, it's just, this to me looks like a guy that is broken. And I have zero confidence that there's going to be a fix for him this year.
6: Yeah, it doesn't seem close because there's so many things wrong that there's like not, you know, it's not as simple. I mean, they've already tried the, hey, these are your 2 good pitches. Just throw these 2 good pitches, like they did with, funny enough, Yusei Kikuchi back mm-hmm. 2 years ago, where they like simplified his arsenal and he all of a sudden became a really awesome pitcher again. That they tried that move, didn't work in his first start back, I guess his second start against the Mariners, but his first start after coming off the IL. Yeah, no, there's so much. I mean, you do need, like, Joe Espada or some, you know, Christian Walker, some Jose Altuve, some leadership position to pull Tetsuya Imai away and just say, like, hey, sometimes it's okay. Just say, like, hey, didn't have my stuff tonight.
5: Yeah.
6: you know, first game back, working through some things, really trusted these 2 pitches, had to make the best of it. It's like, just say that. Like, not every game, I appreciate the honesty. I appreciate that, like, he is trying to answer the questions. Maybe that's the American custom that he's not used to, is like, hey, sometimes, like, when you have a bad start, you don't have to actually say what you think went wrong.
5: Yeah.
6: Like, you can just say nothing. And that would, at the very least, again, it is, like, what you said, the like excuse making is just it's all bad. It just, I would like to take one of these things off.
5: Yeah, and the pitching being better is not going to fix it. So, as you said, getting the excuses out of it.
6: Yeah, just didn't have my stuff.
5: Don't want to hear it. Like, yeah. And then look, and I know Dana Brown, like, what's he supposed to say when he meets with the media? But like, he goes on the flagship station, goes, I'm not worried one bit. Like, what? Like, and again, what's he supposed to say?
6: Yeah. And like, the longer quote, he puts some more context to it. Where it's like, it's a long season. Like, we're not ready to quit on him. Whatever.
5: Yeah,
6: whatever.
5: But then he also said, like, about the team. He's been giving these pep talks at the end of the interviews. He's like, well, it's a marathon. We're not dead yet. And I'm like, you look dead.
6: Yeah. It's not looking great.
5: So here's, I think, the question that we can start to walk down this road is, where does Imai rank? Throwing you on the spot here, amongst these bad contracts that Jim Crane and company have given out, you know, you've got McCullers, which is really just injury.
6: Yeah.
5: Imai, Jose Abreu, Rafael Montero. You can argue Justin Verlander just because he got hurt, but, like, I don't really count that one as much.
6: No, because like, what would that? That would be, like, the 24.
5: I was thinking when he got hurt in COVID. Remember they signed like that 2-year extension and then he missed like 2 seasons and he didn't really play on that contract?
6: He won a Cy Young the next
5: I know.
6: So like, the first time he came back.
5: It's more just like that contract was bad, but it doesn't compare to the others.
6: That is a technicality. Yeah. But yeah.
5: Now, so like, I would put McCullers at the bottom of this list because at least he accomplished something for this franchise of like significance.
6: Yeah. And he pitched well on that contract
5: yes.
6: in 2022.
5: And it's been mostly bad, but there was like moments of good with him. Even his last start, a moment of good. His first start this year. You know, at least we have 2 good Lance McCullers starts this season.
6: Yeah.
5: So he would go 4th for me. I would go Montero 3rd. I mean, it's a bad contract, that one.
6: Yeah. Yeah. Because he got paid after he was good in 2022. So he had one good year in 2022. And then got paid.
5: Yes.
6: So that's what made, and I mean, what Abreu and Montero get extra credit for in this is that they're so bad that they, like, they got cut.
5: Yes.
6: Like, the Astros ate dead money for a year plus with Abreu. So that is going to be a steep hill to climb. Now, Abreu, lower lows, for sure. But, like, he did hit the ball pretty well in the Twin Series.
5: Yeah, he almost took his jersey off running around the bases when he hit his first home run
6: June. That wasn't good. But after that first season, he was, like, not atrocious.
5: Yeah.
6: And then he was atrocious and got sent to Florida and then cut unceremoniously. So Imai's in that ballpark.
5: Like, it's crazy. Like, four starts.
6: Yeah.
5: And it looks like he already might be at the top of that list.
6: Because there's just not, like, a good – or there's one good start. You know? Like, there's not even, like, a, you know, a Mike Burrow stretch where it's, like, Burrow's before his start against the Mariners. It was just, like, technically quality starts. Mm-hmm. If not, like, relatively close performances where you don't, you know, take your team out of contention before the game even starts.
5: Yeah. And
6: like, Imai hasn't had that.
5: No,
6: the Astros don't have a chance to win any time he pitches other than his second start.
5: And I think honestly, like, the rehab starts is what makes me feel like this is an okay conversation to even have. Cause, like,
6: there's two extra performances.
5: Cause there's six starts, but, like, those two rehab starts, not that we watched them, but he couldn't find the strike zone.
6: Yeah.
5: I mean, he threw less than 50% strikes in one of them, and the other one was, like, maybe
6: close.
5: Like 55.
6: Close. Yeah, it was close to 50-50.
5: I think you're right. I think it was less than 55%. So it's just like, even in his rehab performances, the game plan is just throw strikes. As we've heard from Joe Espada before his last rehab appearance and his start against the Mariners, is get the ball into the box.
6: There is no game plan other than throw strikes.
5: And he can't do it. And he can't use anything outside. Like, I really think, like, the only hope for optimism here is, and while this guy has not been particularly great this year, you look at his game log, Roky Sasaki has not been incredible for the Dodgers. But we did see last year, he struggled mightily for the Dodgers, a lot of the same issues. Only really had two pitches, had no control over what he was doing. But then where do you see him? He's on the mound as the Dodgers are closing out the World Series.
6: Yeah.
5: He's pitching in big-time moments coming out of the bullpen. Like, I hate to say pull the plug when Hunter Brown comes back and put Imai in the bullpen, I think he might be an $18 million a year one inning guy. Like, he has two pitches. Like, I just don't know, like, if this season, like, if you don't want to have these starts where you're totally non-competitive as you're going to try your hardest to get back into the wild card race and dream of winning a division still, that putting Imai out there every fifth day on the mound as a starter is worth it. Like, If they won't do this, but, like, if I could run the team, I'd be like, just put this guy in the bullpen. He sucks.
6: Yeah, maybe because when Hunter Brown comes back, like, they're still going to need the occasional bullpen day.
5: Mm-hmm.
6: Maybe the way to massage this is that he's your opener on the bullpen days.
5: Fine.
6: And so that way, you know, you can get your two innings, get six outs for us. That's the goal here. Get six outs, keep us in the game. We'll hand the ball off to Tang or, you know, to another bulk guy.
5: Mm-hmm.
6: And, like, that way you can keep him in as a starter, because what I worry about is someone who has struggled with acclimating to so many different elements of American baseball.
5: As then putting him in the bullpen.
6: Then putting him in a different role. That is just, like, the hurdle for me of, like, I guess the upside is, at least for Imai, being able to continue to make starts, is that the Astros aren't competitive, really.
5: Yes.
6: And so they can afford to, like, hey, light one start on fire, just because, like, what else are you going to do other than give this guy a chance to dig out of it?
5: Yeah, I mean, it's almost like maybe they do keep him as a starter, but just when the first pitch goes off, someone stands up in the bullpen.
6: Just the quickest hook.
5: It's just like, all right, Imai, you're out there, but as soon as two guys get on, one run gets in, you're out. Like, we're yanking you, and Jason Alexander's coming in to throw 90 pitches and get, you know, mashed himself. But at least he's going to throw 90 pitches
6: and get
5: some length into a game. Like that might be the only salvageable situation here.
6: That is, to me, like, the most realistic way to, like, handle this is to treat him like a
0: a guy that you don't expect to go long at all, because you don't. It just, not because of build-up or anything, just performance. He just can't go that long. So, yeah, it might be a situation where, you know, you just have basically a backup starter for Emi starts, where it is like an Alexander or whoever, Ryan Weiss, if we ever see him again,
5: yeah,
0: like coming in to either clean up these games or at least give you bulk and keep them relatively competitive. The problem is, with what we've seen from Alexander and Weiss this year, they can't really keep it competitive either. So there is like a catch-22 element of like, either way, every fifth day, like there's going to be some combination of innings that have to get pitched by guys who have been awful.
2: Like celebrity picks? Yeah, neither do we. So follow ESPN Houston on Instagram instead.
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2: From the Huntington Bank Studios, here's Joe George and Sean Mapes.
5: The other thing with this team that's interesting, I think recently, is that some of the problems have kind of flipped a little bit. Where the pitching actually has been a little bit better in some of these recent starts and bullpen appearances. I mean, they went, I think, four straight days without their bullpen giving up an earned run outside of Bolton.
6: Ooh.
5: You know, between in like the Red Series and
0: then like
5: into
0: the 2022
5: first
0: again.
5: Yeah, so it's like,
0: wow,
5: all of a sudden it's like,
0: that
5: hey,
0: feels good.
5: Like there's some hope here, but you go back to that Red Series and it's like you lose 3-1 in game 2, a disastrous error from Cam Smith.
0: Yeah.
5: But your lineup just does nothing. The following day you lose 5-0. Like, so that's not a great pitching performance that you're getting there overall from Kei-Wei Teng, but you have 3 hits in the game. And then the first game of the Mariners series, you have 9 hits, but you score 1 run.
0: Mm-hmm.
5: So it's like you have this 3-game stretch where I think it's also indicative of just the recent play that the lineup has also kind of fallen back to earth a little bit, and that's not a winning formula with how bad this pitching staff has been this year.
0: No, and that's something that we noticed, that we called out on the earlier in the season doing this show, where it's like, yeah, they right now they're scoring the most runs in baseball. They kind of need to keep this up until the pitching can like normalize a little bit, and mm-hmm. it has, like you went through, like even giving up 5 runs to the Reds, it's like that's not like a auto loss, like when you give up 10, or you know, it's not just okay, cool, just we're done, sim to finish. This is a, like, okay, you're still in this game, but like you said, now they just can't score runs, and so that is a, to me it looks like just regression to the mean of this offense, of, you know, Alvarez isn't hitting the ball the same way he was. Walker's coming down to earth.
6: hopefully you get enough out of Walker that, you know, maybe come the end of July, a team needs a first baseman, and you can deal him. Because he's, you know, credit Christian Walker. He played himself off of the worst contracts of the last couple years.
5: Doesn't even get considered right now.
6: What a twist. What a big 40 games for him. But, that's, you know, you need those guys to hit the way they were at the start of the season, especially now that, you know, Pena's still out. He should be back sometime soon.
5: We'll see.
6: If he's not getting into demolition derbies on the base paths of AA games. Yeah. But, you know, you don't have Correa. You don't have Pena. So you are having to depend more on the Shoemakes and the Zach Coles, who have been, you know, decent enough for what their expectations are. But at the end of the day, they do need to get back to being, like, a team that scores a lot of runs because, like we said, you know, every three or so games, you just kind of expect, like, a terrible start from somebody or a terrible bullpen outing.
5: Yeah, and look, and by June 15th, this team, in theory, should have back Hunter Brown, Josh Hader, Jake Myers, Jeremy Pena, which makes your lineup much better. It makes your pitching overall much better.
6: Yeah, you get your two best pitchers back.
5: Yeah, you saw in the second Mariners game, like, you need Josh Hader. Like, this team desperately needs him for those situations. So, like, there's still, like that hope. I mean, if you look at the Astros are the second worst team in the American League right now. They're somewhere between, you know, 4 and 6 games back, depending on, you know,
6: who plays that night.
5: Like, and who plays and all those things. Yeah. Like, they're not out of a wild card berth right now. Like the White Sox are the last time in. The other day, they got to 500 for the first time in, like, 4 years.
6: Yeah, since October of 2022, which is before the last Astros World Series.
5: Yes.
6: Think about how far away the last Astros World Series feels. That's the last time the White Sox have been over 500 more than, like, 10 games into the season.
5: So, like, you're not out of it. Like, that's where, like, I get what Dana Brown's saying. Like, it's a marathon. The thing is, and you're going to get those guys back, but, like, I think you have to still be within 5 games on, like, June 15th when they come back. I just struggle between May 15th and June 15th.
6: How do you get there?
5: That they're going to still be within 5 games of either the division or the wild card.
6: Yeah, because it's you do need, like, just the 5-game win streak. You know, like, you need the 1 week where you greatly change where you stand because, like you laid out, you know, 5-game win streak. You get the right results. All of a sudden, you're 1 game out of a wild card.
5: Yeah.
6: So there is a door open for them that is not maybe as doom and gloom, but it's all external. You know, like if this was like a normal, if they're in the NL or if this was a normal AL year, you'd be like, this team has no chance. It's just that every team is a disaster, seemingly, that there is that door open. And like you said, some of the pitching stuff will get solved just by basically bumping everyone in the bullpen down a notch, bumping everyone in the rotation down. You know, like, you are getting your two best pitchers back, and, like, that will help. It's just, I don't know if it helps enough.
5: Yeah, and I think the other part of it, too, like, Jeremy and I haven't really discussed this yet either on our show, of just, like, even the idea of getting back into contention, I don't necessarily know if it's going to change my outlook of the deadline. Like, I know, you know, Pena, Correa, Brown, Hader, all these guys that have been hurt. You mentioned Christian Walker earlier. You know, if you get to July 30th, you know, right before the deadline, or just even on deadline day on August 1st, and you're 4 games out of the wild card, or 2 games even out, like, I don't know if it changes my thoughts right now of, hey, maybe this would still be the right time to trade Isak Paredes and Christian Walker. Like,
6: yeah.
5: It would crush the fan base, and it would be hard for me to see Jim Crane doing that.
6: Yeah.
5: But I do think, like, still, like, maybe in the best long-term interest of this baseball team is that if you're not in the playoffs on deadline day on August 1st, which I don't think they will be, but if they're in contention still, I still think unloading some of these guys who are older still is probably the best decision-making process for this franchise.
6: Yeah, I think if you can get, like, even just, like, some decent prospect, like, for a Walker or for, you know, it's a long way to go, but for a Abreu or something like that, where it's
0: they can, I can see themselves very easily playing themselves out of the Peña, Brown, Yordan Alvarez. Like, those guys don't get traded. Mm-hmm. Those, like, they're good enough to where it's not a full midseason teardown. But yeah, I do think you need to keep the door open for if you can flip a Jake Myers, just the guys in the last year of their contract, yeah, or Isak Paredes, where it's like, if someone calls you with a good enough offer, if it's a prospect that Dana Brown likes in Team X's minor league system, you pull the trigger. Because I agree with you that even if they can get closer, I think that the flaws that you see are still there enough to where it's like hard to believe in them long term, just with how the pitching is gone for the season. That, like, that it used to be the superpower of the Astros. Yeah. It's like you can just throw any pitcher out there. Hey, throw this pitch. Don't throw that pitch. Boom, and this guy's good. It's like you not only do you not have that anymore, you're one of the worst pitching teams in baseball. It's gone all the way the other way. That I do think that there needs to be like some level of like, all right, something has gone terribly wrong. This is not the window's always open anymore. Yeah, this is a different thing.
5: This is a time for reflection and, yeah, figuring out what your new GM and new manager, what the path forward is going to be. Yes. But, like, especially, too, like, when I think, like, if the American League stays kind of as it is right now, where, like, it's all jumbled up and the Astros are still in the mix, like, a lot of these teams are going to be having these same conversations of, like, is it worth buying or selling when, yeah, everyone's kind of in contention for a wild card spot right now? Like, I would just lean towards, like, these veteran players who, like you said, last year their deals are only a year plus left. Like, it's just probably time to move on and open up some money this offseason to try to reevaluate your roster a little bit.
0: And open, you know, trading Jake Myers, even though he's been hurt basically all this season, but like opening up an everyday spot for Bryce Matthews, yeah, for the last 60 games of the season. You know, like just doing things like that where it's like, hey, now we can play more young guys and get a look at those guys. You, yeah, know, like it's all about the evaluation and it, you know, what it shouldn't really matter that it's Jake Myers or Christian Walker versus a prospect when you're fighting for the third wild card. It's like, at this point, what are we really fighting for? And what's the difference in, like,
5: yes,
0: just seeing, like, is more, it's to me worth just seeing it with Bryce Matthews every single day than it is, I know what Jake Myers is, mm-hmm, and hopefully it's good enough that we can sneak in and be the road team in a three-game series the first week in August or October. It's like, that upside to me isn't very high, whereas the Bryce Matthews development or the, you know, Zach Cole, whoever, development, Braden Shoemaker, maybe, development, like, that is, like, a more worthy use of your time than chasing down the White Sox in the, yeah, third wild card.
5: Well, it's going to be a fascinating season to see if they can get this thing turned around at all. I mean, it doesn't feel optimistic. You know, you've got this big series coming up with the Rangers this weekend, which that's a team that I think technically is the last wild card team. I think, yeah, the White Sox actually moved in front of them.
0: And they're turning it on.
5: At least as we're recording right now. But so that could change by the time you're listening to this. But, like, you know, you could do some damage there. But, like, it just feels so hopeless in a lot of ways. Yeah. But maybe we'll have better, more fun shows to discuss. If not, we're going to be turning our attention to the deadline here pretty quick on this show because
0: yeah, I'll be looking at who needs a first baseman. I'll see what's up there.
5: All right, he's Sean Mapes. I'm Joe George. 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

0: Knicks fan. I respect Michael Jordan. I can't just be a Michael Jordan fan when he tortured my team all these years. So Michael Jordan stands, Michael Jordan fans, the number one obnoxious fan base.
1: Number two.
0: E-Dog, who's number two on your list?
2: I mean, if Michael Jordan stands, they're going to be number one. Uh-huh. Look, Michael Jordan stands don't know how the internet works. All right? LeBron fans do. Yes. And they're all over. So it's LeBron fans.
0: Shannon Penn, who's number two?
3: All right. There's a very strong case for the Dallas Cowboys to be number two.
0: Okay.
3: Absolutely. Mm-hmm. And normally, typically, they would be number one on my list.
0: Right.
3: But not anymore.
0: Okay.
3: So then I was thinking about it. Eagles fans, they're pretty awful.
0: They are.
3: 76ers fans, they're pretty awful.
0: Uh-oh.
3: Phillies fans, they're pretty awful.
0: Uh-huh.
3: Flyers fans, they're pretty awful. So instead of just going with one Philadelphia team, I'm going with all Philadelphia fans.
0: Wow.
3: The fans of the Eagles, the Sixers, the Flyers, doesn't matter. Phillies, I'm going all Philadelphia fans. The only good Philadelphia fans out there are the Rocky fans. Outside of that, there's no good Philly fans. So I'm going Philly fans.
0: So you went fictional? For a good Philadelphia fan.
3: That's the only one.
0: Hero.
3: That's the only one they got.
0: Right.
3: I'm going Philly fans, number two on my list.
0: Okay. I hate to do this, but New York fans are obnoxious of all teams. They really are. I don't care if it's Knicks. I don't care if it's Mets. I don't care if it's Giants. Come on. Devin Kane, one of our guys who used to work in the show, is waving his hand. He's definitely the obnoxious Giants fan.
4: Yes.
0: Always trying to find a good sip lollipop. Believe me, a native New Yorker, of which I'm proud to be, all of the fans of our teams, we're obnoxious. They were obnoxious New York Cosmos fans when they played soccer in the North American Soccer League. I'm like, how can you be an obnoxious fan base when the team just got here? So I got New York fans. That's number two on my list, HD.
4: Well, Freddie, this is going to be pretty easy for me.
0: Uh-huh.
4: Let's go ahead and shut number two on down. I'm going with New York fans as well.
0: It has to be.
4: It has to be, especially because I just received it from all New York Knicks fans.
0: It has to be.
4: I just heard
0: it
4: from Yankees fans.
0: And believe me,
4: I'm
0: one of those obnoxious Knicks fans because I'm tired of people.
2: It's harder with New York, though, because you have so many different teams.
3: And different types of fans. I'm doing Philly because you can essentially group them in the same thing.
0: That's fine.
3: You can't do the same with New York fans because the Knicks fan is different from a Yankee fan, which is different from an Islander fan, which is different than a Met fan.
0: But the obnoxiousness goes around.
3: The level of obnoxiousness between a Yankee fan and a Met fan are totally different.
0: But it's still obnoxious.
4: I literally had a New York Mets fan tell me I was delusional the other day because I said the Yankees were the second best team in baseball and the Braves were the first. They told me I was delusional.
0: Mm-hmm.
4: Think about that.
0: I understand. Like I said, as a native New Yorker, that's what's all about being obnoxious.
2: I have Philly fan friends, though, that have told me that Jalen Hurts is not only the perfect quarterback for the Eagles, but that he is the only quarterback for the Eagles that would have won a Super Bowl. In the hypothetical where Josh Allen was the quarterback, they said no, they wouldn't have won a Super Bowl.
0: We'll put it this way.
2: So the Philly fans, to me, are way more annoying. But that's because I am a New York fan, so I guess that's the case.
0: Put it this way. That's not obnoxious. That's just stupid. What they had to say. I'll say that out loud. That's SOS. That's SOD. Stuck on duficity.
2: I'm changing. Like I'm going Philly fans. You know what? LeBron fans are annoying, but Philly fans, they're right up there with them. So we got a little Lisi.
4: We got a tiebreaker.
0: No, we don't. Eric said LeBron fans. Oh, you got to
2: switch it up. I'm changing. I got to stand for my New York fan base right now.
0: I'm standing for my New York fan base. I'm calling them out for who they are. And I'm one of those fan bases. So Christine Lisi. Number two, we got Philly fans with Shannon.
2: If it was just the Knicks, I'd be all for it, but
0: let's see.
5: You promised.
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14: There's a lot of conjecture about Yordan and what the Astros should do with him. Said one executive, if they traded him, I think they'd get a better package than what the Nationals got for Juan Soto.
15: Yeah.
14: And look at what it's done for that organization.
15: Well, they didn't develop him. You don't just get
14: there's a reason that they're not at the big league level now.
16: Here's a better idea. Let's just go status quo. Let Yordan eventually walk and get nothing except a draft pick. Let's do that. See how
14: Up him in after his second year in the league.
16: He's great right now. MVP season and they're 9 games under. He has no impact on this team. None. He can have an incredible season and it has this team so bad right now he has no impact. So every year that ticks off is another year closer to him walking. I didn't say you have to like wanting Yordan to be gone. I won't like it. He's the greatest power hitter the Astros have ever had. The fact is, he's also valuable. I remember Randy Johnson, he departed and they brought back 2 All-Stars.
14: So you still get a big package for him.
16: I'm going to take
14: 2 more years of Yordan.
16: Answer the question. Do you want a big package?
14: Hmm.
16: Yes or no?
14: I'm not answering that question.
16: Answer the question, John.
14: For Yordan? I don't want anything for Yordan.
16: Answer the original question.
14: I do not
16: want to trade Yordan. Everyone wants a big package.
14: Everybody wants a big package.
16: Right. For Yordan.
14: For Yordan.
16: Yeah.
14: Everybody. Everybody.
16: Your package is going to get smaller every year that you don't trade Yordan. You're going to get a small package. Do you want a small package?
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17: My biggest issue with Dana Brown is I think that he is drafted okay. I think his trades have been, he's been okay. I just feel like they've gone into every single season with Dana Brown with these huge questions on the roster where you're this is kind of a big hole. Why wouldn't you have addressed this going into the season? And then their response will be, well, there's the deadline. Why would you go into the season with massive holes on your team and then be counting on the deadline to fix those holes? And the other issue with that is you're going to have injuries. So that to me is what the deadline should be for, is to, fulfill the voids that were left by injury. Kind of like the Correa trade last year whenever Isak was hurt. You shouldn't go into the season with our outfield's dreadful. And if we have a single injury, we're in deep trouble. Or the bullpen. We have a bunch of journeyman relievers we're not sure can handle it, but maybe. You just go into these seasons with these massive question marks every single time that Dana Brown has been the GM on opening day. And the Dana people who defend Dana, well, he's had constraints. He's bad. He's had big salaries and all that. I mean, he spent $18.5 million on Emi. You can find an outfielder and, a reliever or maybe even 2 for 18.5. And then the defenders will be like, well, Crane made him sign him. Maybe. And maybe Dana in this conversation as a figurehead to the entire organization.
16: Sure.
17: Maybe it's not Dana. Maybe it's just the entire organization. It should be at fault, which, okay, that's fair too.
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18: Pitching staff? Huh? Who needs a fingernail?
16: I mean,
18: was the fingernail in the way?